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2: Chiefs and Broncos just about to get underway. Chiefs 2.5-point favorites right now. Total 42.5. Just about to kick off in this one. Both quarterbacks back tonight. Patrick Mahomes and Bo Nix will play. Patriots are back at practice today. Trevion Henderson also back along with Ben Brown. They take on the Steelers this weekend. And James Higgins had 4 goals at development camp today, including the game winner. 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
0: Attack for a deep 3, violent 2-hand slam.
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0: All right, back here on 98.5 The Sports. All right, I got picks. Let's do this. Bally's Pick of the Night, presented by Bally's in Lincoln, Rhode Island. You guys don't want to miss it. We just mentioned their event center. Tons of appearances. Thunder from Down Under will be there. And you don't want to miss that. That'll be a high-energy October 17th. So our Bally's Pick of the Night, I'll give you a couple. Give me Broncos money line in this one. I like the Broncos to win outright tonight. So there's one for you. I'm going to take Patrick Mahomes over 15 yards rushing. Minus one and change or whatever. And my the one I like the most here is anytime touchdown Xavier Worthy tonight plus 316. So why am I betting the Broncos but taking the Chiefs props? Because once they hit them, then all I have to worry about them is winning the game. And that's where I'm at on that one. I like when it comes to passing touchdowns tonight, I'm really, really like I would love to take like Patrick Mahomes plus 130 for two. Man, I would eat that up all day long. I just don't think they win tonight. What about Bo Nix throwing two touchdowns, guys?
1: I mean, I do think Waddle has a good chance, big target. He just likes to run it in near the goal line. And, you know, Straight Team Joe's expert picks on the third string running back there getting in the end zone. I don't know how many touchdowns they're going to score.
0: Waddle right now, 61 yards receiving. Travis Kelce, 41 yards.
1: That feels like a lot for Kelce, but you never know. Fresh legs coming in.
0: Kenneth Walker, 22 yards receiving. How about Noah Gray, 10 yards receiving?
1: In on that.
0: All right. Well, I'll take some calls here at 617-779-0985. Will is in Braintree. Will.
2: Joe.
0: Yes.
2: Joe.
0: Yes.
2: $1 million bet came in on Chiefs money line minus 140.
0: Is that from Mr. Pickles or is that an actual sports book?
2: Actual sports book, Red Rock in Las Vegas.
0: Really?
2: It's all over Twitter.
0: Yeah, does that mean you're going to do it? I usually fade stuff like that.
2: No, I'm following that guy.
0: Do you know him?
2: Nope. It's all over on the Twitter feed.
0: I'm on Twitter. Where is it?
2: Ben, you know, you ever heard of Ben Folks?
0: You mean Ben Fox, who we had on the show?
2: Yeah. Yep.
1: He's our good friend.
0: Yeah, we before he made it big, because he's at Yahoo now.
2: Yep.
0: We used to have him on the show when he was a free agent.
2: How about Dave Mason?
0: I know Dave very well. I've been gambling for 20-something years on the radio, too.
2: Yep.
0: But yes, Ben. About, yeah, he just
2: how about,
0: showed.
2: How about 45?
0: 45 what?
2: Years gambling.
0: Good for you. I'm not. I, yep.

0: weekend.
1: Rockland.
0: I go to the dispensary over there.
1: Cabana.
0: That's right. That's exactly where I go.
1: Yeah, I love it.
0: So it's Mike's Pizza and Seafood, huh? Do you guys get some fried clams out there?
1: Yes, sir.
0: Have you ever had the? Do they have bellies in the clams?
1: They have bellies, yep. We deliver bellies, yep.
0: Okay.
1: Good stuff. Good chicken wings. Right. Killer pizza. We're waiting for Portnoy to come in.
0: You think he'll go to the South Shore?
1: He's already hit all the ones in Weymouth and Quincy.
0: Yeah, why not Mike's?
1: Stoughton's in Stoughton, too. Yeah, he's hit them all.
0: Why would you want Portnoy when you can have me?
1: I know that, because I like to listen to you guys talk food all the time.
0: Yeah, but you'd rather Portnoy.
1: No, well, you come in and say stop pizza.
0: I didn't even get an invite.
1: You always invited here, Joe. You know that.
0: All right.
1: I love me some Joe Murray all the time, man.
0: Thank you. Might want to clip that one, Skez. Ooh, buffalo tenders right now, Skez. Buffalo with French fries, maybe some steak fries. What else? Mozzarella sticks, maybe? A couple of cheese pulls? When you think football, isn't it the first thing you go to? Like, maybe a buffalo chicken dip? But, like, with our own spoons? Because I don't want to be dipping with you guys, man. And Lucas probably has, like, that big, big, like...
2: He's a growing boy.
0: I know, but he's probably one who, when he dips his chip, he's getting it all in there, you know? Like me, I'm a dipper. I'm not a scooper, you know? I told you I'd make an easy, simple salsa dip. It's real easy, Lucas. Tell your girl. Ready? You get a Newman's pineapple salsa, cream cheese. Okay, cream cheese. And then you need cheese, and you can put hot sauce in it too. And then lots of cheese. And then cream cheese again. And then you put it in the oven. And you just dip it, baby. So easy, so simple. Carl is in Westfield. Hello, Carl.
3: Joe, with the big noggin, triple XL brain dome, I have to answer your question about Patriots fatigue. Joe, do you remember Sam Kinison, the famous comedian that would have a little fit once in a while?
0: Yeah.
3: Okay, now Sam Kinison would go, oh, oh, oh. How do you have fatigue when we had the nightmare of the team before this magical turnaround dancing on the field that you just won your first game and lost the first round pick, and then going to the Super Bowl? What Vrabel did has never been done. If you're not happy about that, and here's the hammer and the nail and then the shut their pie hole. Joe, if I had said to you that Super Seahawks team with that off-the-start wicked offense was held to zero at this nothing at half and one more quarter, you would and be very right to say, Carl and Westfield, that just doesn't happen. Yet it did. Now, if you're still not happy, here's the big part. If Drake doesn't try to do too much and get off his back heel and throw that interception, the other one got deflected, and the guy was in the wrong place. So three interceptions, not all pure, but the bad one off his heel. That's a problem, and that'll get fixed. Everything else was awesome. How can you not be happy?
0: I never said I was unhappy, but just so you know, you wanted me to shut my pie hole. I am not the one who is saying that if Patriots fatigue... The NFL and the viewers, you actually, worst viewership since 2022.
3: Wow. Well, Joe, that's sad because you take a worst team ever into a Super Bowl run and you run what you did and then come back and have like a promising start. It's still early. You know, it's not just something you scoff at. And when the whole game could have been completely changed without the stupid interceptions, it's not that big of a mystery. And I think sometimes you have international viewing and other things on the itinerary, like the finals of tennis, which got more viewing. That can offset it.
0: You really going to give me tennis?

0: You're going to give me tennis over football? Now, I love tennis. Who won? Do we know who won the U.S. Open, by the way?
1: Alexander Zverev and Elena Rybakina.
0: So that was better than the Patriots and Seahawks?
1: Joe, I couldn't decipher any of that call. So kudos to you.
0: All I heard was shut your pie hole. But it wasn't me that didn't watch the game. I watched the game. I watched the game in multiple different places, by the way.
1: I like that the good is good, but the bad is just, well, it's week one. I just don't understand. Like, it's okay to say, like, they played the toughest spot in the league week one. Their defense was great. Drake May wasn't very good. In fact, he was downright bad in the fourth quarter.
0: You know what, guys? If Drake May didn't throw the interception, they would have won the game. Do you want me to just do that?
1: We do. Yeah, we're doing what-if radio. It's brutal.
0: What if dude, the kicker, your boy, couldn't kick the ball? What if it was a bad Andy snap? There.
1: What if Sam Darnold never gets hurt?
0: What if Wes Welker caught the pass in the 2012 Super Bowl? What if Malcolm Butler didn't intercept the ball on second down? It would have been third down again. Would they have given it to Marshawn Lynch? Curious. What if Michael Jordan didn't hit the game-winning shot?
1: What if he didn't have to leave basketball for 3 years? Yeah,
0: What if? All right, I'll stop being a jerk. Hey, Brian Barrett of The Ringer will join us next on 98.5 The Sports.
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0: All right, back here on the Sports Hub, I'm Joe Murray. Well, Bo Nix threw an interception on his first pass. And the Chiefs are using Kyrese Tonga out of the backfield as a fullback. So, and they've converted on fourth down, and now they got another first down, and they're in the red zone. So, we'll keep your eyes peeled on that one. All right. Well, I've introduced him. Let's bring him on the show. He's Brian Barrett. He's of The Ringer. He's from the Off the Pike podcast, and he's joining us here on 98.5 The Sports. Brian, how are you tonight, sir?
1: I'm doing well. I feel like I'm doing a lot better than the Patriots are at this particular point in time, Joe, but I'm doing well personally.
0: Did watching this weekend's games change your perspective on the Patriots this season?
1: Not really. More so watching the Patriots on Wednesday night. I can't understand how the game plan was what the game plan was. And I'm not defending the quarterback. That was an atrocious performance. But how did you play this same Seattle team in the Super Bowl? And you could barely run the football against them in the Super Bowl, where your running back runs went for barely over 3 yards per carry. And you said, you know what we're going to do? We're going to run the ball 16 times on first down. And you look at that game, Ramondre ran the ball on first down 11 times in the game. 14 running backs this weekend ran it at least 11 times on first down. Ramondre was second worst in yards per carry. And this isn't about him. Overall, the run game, they were 29th out of 30 teams in success rate. Only the tanking Dolphins were worse. In the Super Bowl, the Patriots' success rate was terrible running the football, 30.8%. This week, it was down to 22.2%. First down, it was 25%. You look at the yards for Ramondre in the game, he had 50 yards after contact. He ran for 51 yards. If you look at his yards before contact, 49 qualifiers this past week before the Monday night game, he was at 0.9, 49th out of 49 qualifiers. So I don't understand it. By the way, Drake, I'm not defending him. Like I said, he threw the ball, what, 9 times on first down? He was 7 of 9. Like that, I would rather do that a little bit more often than continuing to run the football on first down. And Joe, here's where I'm at with this. The game plan was terrible. The quarterback was terrible. And I think it's time, like, we have to start pointing more so at the head coach of the team than every time they have a bad offensive game. Everybody just points at Josh McDaniels. It's never about Mike Vrabel. And Mike Vrabel, let me tell you what his passing attempts were when he was in Tennessee. 31st, 31st, 30th, 25th, 30th, 30th. Last year with the Patriots, where they had the runner-up to the MVP, they were 23rd in passing attempts. That's the highest he's been in passing attempts. During the NBC broadcast at halftime, he was asked about the running game, and he said we have to run the ball better on first down. I'm like, no, you guys have to stop running the ball on first down. So I think Vrabel has this very particular way he wants to play football. He wants to pound the ball because that's what he did early in his tenure with Tennessee with Derrick Henry, and he wants to play good defense. But the reason I put this more so on Vrabel than I do McDaniels, I've seen McDaniels when they had a different head coach, and not that the head coach has had a lot of success in recent years, but they would just pivot. Do you remember the Seattle Super Bowl in the second half? They just said, we're not running. Tom's going to have to throw the ball 50 times, which he did a couple of weeks prior. And I get you were behind in a couple, in 14 points in two occasions. The Patriots threw the ball 50 times, I guess 51, because Edelman threw it. So they would just abort the run game. So that's why I can't put this on McDaniels. And I'm not this big Josh McDaniels defender. I just don't understand why there's no accountability on Vrabel's behalf in terms of clearly this is the way that he wants to play football. Like, he's part of the game plan. So I put a lot of this loss on Vrabel. Obviously, number one is Drake, but number two to me is Vrabel.
0: It's funny you mentioned Vrabel. I did post game and was very critical of McDaniels. Not, you know, you make a lot of good points about the running on first down. I still think it might have worked. Like, I agree with you, dude. It was bad. It was horrible to watch. But if on that third down, let's say they make a running play and it's fourth and short, they can at least get a measurement. They can try to go for it. They can try to get them off sides. They can call a timeout. They can kick a field goal, right? So, like, would it have worked? Maybe. And to your point about Vrabel, and that's the way he's coached, maybe he does deserve some blame. But what about just choosing health over actually being ready. I don't think the Patriots were ready. And when I look across the league, I thought some teams were ready, and the Patriots certainly weren't.
1: Yeah, especially too because you have so many new pieces on this team when you're talking specifically about the offense. And I really don't think he said it. I don't have to go back to the offseason. I'm not talking about that. I'm talking about just in sort of the preseason and getting ready for preseason games when he's coming out and talking about the fact that they don't have depth, which I think there's definitely some truth with that. But the fact that he's putting that out there at that point, I'm just like, man, this is like not a good vibe like around to have around the team. Just being like, hey, yeah, all you other guys that aren't starters, you kind of stink. Like, I don't think that was the right message to sort of send to the team. But yeah, are you talking about the third down call at the end of half where it was third and five and they decided to run the draw with Ramondre? That one to me was mind-numbing. Why not try to get more points on the board? That made no sense to me.
0: That one bothered me. And how about just it's third and five. You just made a completion to Hollins. It's, I guess, the play before the interception. They got the play to Hollins. Like me, I would have ran it there. You had two timeouts. You had under 30 seconds left. You can't make a mistake there. This is where I get on McDaniels or maybe Vrabel. Drake May is still growing. Like, he's a 24-year-old kid. I know that you expect a guy to make who's going to make the money he makes and a runner-up for MVP would know not to make those mistakes, but he didn't get him out in preseason. You know what I'm saying? He's still going to get in his ear, and I blame them for that.
1: Yeah, and I do think, too, not that we don't appreciate Brady enough, but Brady wasn't upset like getting bored or being bored throughout the entirety of the game. And we see so many quarterbacks like Drake May. And quite frankly, I know they ended up winning the game and he had two touchdown passes and he had two rushing touchdowns. But Josh Allen tried to give that game away to the Texans at the end there. That would have been the story today if Lassiter just had held on to that football where he threw it right to him. And we saw so often Brady would be fine not going broke and making a profit. And Drake said it after the game. He admitted, I wasn't patient anymore. And all of those decisions were just mind-numbing. I mean, first of all, the one that he threw to Dobbs, he threw that into double coverage. The Douglas one, there's three defenders around him. Like, the opportunity of that ball getting completed, it's pretty low. And then the final one of the game, it's like, dude, you're in field goal range. You don't have to try to be a hero here. Try to go to overtime, and then maybe you win the game in overtime, right? Because the defense, for the most part, they were playing pretty well on the times that you didn't give them the ball, right? They scored 10 points following Drake May interceptions. I have some issues with the defense in the game. Like, fourth and one, I mean, maybe the guy that you paid all that money at cornerback to and Christian Gonzalez, maybe have him be on JSN on that fourth down, right? Because even Collinsworth saw it happening in the booth. He's like, okay, this is going to be one of the only times JSN has an opportunity here. And in the game, he was targeted three times when Gonzalez was covering him. Zero receptions. Gonzalez on five targets gave up one reception for 4 yards in the game. I just would have much rather have Gonzalez on him in that fourth down situation. But the point being is the defense, you're playing against a backup quarterback. You're playing pretty well for the majority of the game. To me, that's like the only mistake they really made. And Drake May, like, you should realize time and score. The one other thing I will say, though, just in terms of the game planning, I don't know if you felt this way, Joe. I felt like they almost looked at this like, oh, wait, hold on. We were just in the situation in the AFC title game when they didn't have their starting quarterback. In this particular situation, Darnold goes down after the first series of the game. And I think Vrabel probably thought, hey, let's just shorten the game and run this thing out. And quite frankly, it almost happened. I mean, you were up 10-0 in the game and you had an opportunity if your quarterback didn't throw three interceptions in the fourth quarter. But that's what I felt like they did is they just said, all right, let's just not screw up. And it ended up, Drew Locke's going to screw up, and it ended up being the other way. The Drake May screwed up in the fourth quarter. I think that's what they were planning on the other side is Drew Locke throwing them a few. So I just thought in game, the decisions they made prior to the game in terms of the game planning, I thought it was all bad. And obviously the quarterback was miserable. And now you get a tough stretch coming up here where Pittsburgh, I mean, their offense looks terrible, but their defense is solid. Jacksonville, I don't know how you can judge a game against the Browns, but it's a team that made the playoffs a year ago, and you got Buffalo coming up. So they got a lot of work to do here.
0: All right, Brian, I do have some Red Sox and Celtics stuff I want to get to, but just quickly, your thoughts on the Steelers this week. And, you know, I watched the Steelers game yesterday. I felt like Aaron Rodgers tried to make plays downfield. He got a couple of calls, but check down. Just thinking about that, do you think it's something that Drake May might have to adjust as maybe the blueprint to beat him is take away the deep ball and let make him check down because he is impatient.
1: Yeah, and it feels like really going back to the playoffs, teams are trying to make him think more. Where he's seen a ton of zone coverage recently against Drake May, it just seems like he's not seeing it well. And that's why I think early in the game, I would try to get him going a little bit in the screen game, because we saw a couple of those in the Seattle game where, hey, it was quick passes, get the ball out to Demario Douglas, let him make a play in space. It looks like Travion Henderson is going in the right direction here. So to me, Travion has to be a part of this game plan. I know the sort of weaknesses in his game, pass protection, et cetera. But the guy's a rookie, ran for over 900 yards. He's way more explosive than Ramondre. And I really like Ramondre as a player. It's just without having that explosive element of A.J. Brown, I think they need to use Travion Henderson, because I think if you look at the guys like candidates to make explosive plays, who is it now? It's basically Travion and Kyle Williams, especially now considering Booty is out of the equation, a guy that was really good as a deep threat for you a year ago. So we're going to really find out. Like, I know a lot of people in the past have sort of praised the 2025 draft, some of the guys they got in that draft, but the second round pick and the third round pick now, Travion and Kyle Williams, I think they need a lot from those guys. And I would even say this past draft as well, I thought Akers looked really good in that game, where a couple of pressures in that one, tackle for loss, and a guy that really had a weird offseason because of the contractual stuff, but also Raritan, a touchdown in that game as well. So until A.J. Brown gets back, I think they need a lot of these young guys to sort of give you something offensively. Obviously, Akers on the defensive side. But I'm with you, man. I would try to get him in a rhythm. Drake feels like, to me, he's like a three-point shooter. If he has a good first quarter, usually he just stays hot for the remainder of the game. So whether it's Demario Douglas, short passes, whether it's getting the ball to Dobbs, try to get him going in some sort of a rhythm after the drop. Hopefully he'll be locked in for this game. He said he wasn't locked in for the last one, although this is not a nationally televised one, so if he wasn't locked in for that one, I don't know how he's going to get locked in for this one. But just try to get some easy layups for Drake May, because it's been a while since Drake May's had a good football game. You got to go back to the regular season last year.
0: You're absolutely right. The Red Sox, they seem to pitch better when Adley Rutschman is behind the plate. And I'll ask you this question. Do you think Peyton Tolley should get consideration to be the game one starter in the playoffs?
1: I'll answer the first question. Rutschman has been, I think, clearly, obviously, from a health perspective, he's been compromised. I'm really concerned long term about this elbow situation. I do think clearly it's a good thing for now. We're thinking about the short term with this team making a playoff run, that he got shot up, that he got the cortisone shot. But that's something I'm flagging long term, because Rutschman's had a bunch of injuries in his career, and you're talking about a catcher that relies on the arm. But I think he works really good with the pitching staff. In particular, he works really well with Peyton Tolley. I think I saw yesterday on Twitter that him and Tolley have like manage a fantasy team together. So there's obviously some good rapport there. And he's always been good. He's a really good receiver. And he's just a massive upgrade defensively of what they had behind the plate. But to the Tolley part, I wouldn't think about it. I would do it. Now, the problem is, if you look at the way that it feels like as of right now, they're lining things up. It looks like they're lining up for Gray and Suarez to pitch in the first two games of the postseason. And to me, obviously in the wild card series, you're only carrying three starting pitchers on the roster. It makes no sense to have Bennett there, because he's not going to be coming out of the bullpen considering all the artillery you have there and some of the guys you may get back, like Crochet. But Tolley has the best stuff. Tolley in that game. And the other portion is he's getting stronger. He had the most swings and misses on his four-seamer in a game all season long in that game on Sunday. If you go back to just swings and misses, he had 22 in the game. That's the second most he's had in a game this season. The only game he had more is the game that he had 14 strikeouts against the A's. He clearly has the best stuff on the staff right now. The one thing, though, if it's me, the Suarez thing is very interesting, because he had this terrible stretch when he came back from the injured list where he just was not locating his pitches. He really struggled. The walk rate had gone north of 10%, where you look at him last year and Philadelphia, it was around in the 5% range. It was 17th among starters. So that had really ballooned. And he's a guy that relies on getting soft contact. But the past two starts, he's gone seven innings in both of those games. He had seven strikeouts in the last one, not known for his strikeouts, but he got him in that game. But look at his postseason resume. Suarez has a really good postseason resume. He shut down the Dodgers at a game a year ago, has a postseason ERA south of 2. So if it's me right now, and I know this is recency bias with the way, because it's only really two games in a row for Suarez, but to me, I would, and I hate to say it because he's been so good for the team, I would not go to Yankee Stadium and not have Toley pitch one of the first two games, because I don't want to be left with, hey, what if we lose two in a row and the guy that has the best stuff doesn't factor in? And I would pitch Suarez in game two and then save Sonny Gray for game three. That's the way that I would handle it. I just think I'm playing on the stuff. Look at what won, like, look at what won for them in the playoff game last year. The guy who had the best stuff on the staff and Crochet, and I get it's a different level of experience when we're talking about Crochet compared to Toley. But Toley's the only guy out of that sort of that trio there that can reach 100 miles an hour, that can throw 97, 98 consistently. And the good thing about this is if you are sensing any sort of fatigue, well, now look at how your bullpen is loaded up for a postseason situation where you can go to those guys earlier. So I'm trying to figure out what the Yankees are going to do, because Cole has been terrible. He has 7 strikeouts and 7 home runs in his last two games. And to me, the thing that sticks out to me about that is I kind of want Cole to pitch. I don't want all the lefties, because of the lefties the Red Sox have in the lineup. I would much rather Cole pitch one of those games. You know you're going to get Schlittler, and if Fried gets built back up here, it looks like it's going to be Rodon and Fried, I guess, in the next two games. But I would want Cole to factor into the series, because I do think the Red Sox have something on him, even if Rafael Devers isn't here anymore.
0: I agree with you on the Toley and then Suarez, then Sonny Gray. And it's nothing against Sonny Gray. I just want the lefties against the Yankees. You had some numbers I saw regarding Trevor Story and his return. Although the average might be good, is he making an impact?
1: He's definitely making an impact. Like, from a defensive perspective, it's been a massive upgrade for them. Like, he's actually in the positive. My buddy Ann Kundle had this yesterday. He's 4th in outs above average among shortstops since he's come back. And look, I don't want to sound super negative on Trevor Story. All I'm saying is this: he's producing. He has the highest batting average on the team since he rejoined the squad. I just don't believe in it going forward. He's hitting .340 since he came back. His expected batting average is .236. So that's a 104-point gap, which is the 4th widest in the positive direction since he came back. He has no walks since he came back, and he's striking out north of 30% of the time, which out of 180 qualifiers during the stretch since he's returned, it's 161st. His batting average in balls in play is .486, the 4th highest during that stretch. And the most perplexing thing about this, his hard hit rate, so the ball's off the bat 95+, it's 24.3%, which is 164th. And his average exit velocity is 82.5, 176. The guy is getting incredibly lucky. Like, this is one thing that I learned about Xander Bogaerts back in the day. Bogaerts always sort of overachieved, not so much anymore, but he overachieved his expected numbers because he was such a handsy hitter, right? Bogaerts was so good at, like, with the shift. If he was shifted anyway, he could just hit the ball the other way. Like, oh, I'm just going to put that ball over there. And he was really good with 2 strikes, and he had unbelievable hands, and he wasn't a big strikeout guy. Story, the reason I don't believe these numbers at all is because, like I said, he's striking out north of 30% of the time, and he's making terrible contact, and he's never been known to be like this, hey, I can place the ball where I want. I'm like a Xander Bogaerts level hitter, or like a Luis Arraez who just places the ball in certain places. That's not ever who he's been. So I'm just looking at this like, okay, let's see what happens when he sees Schlittler and a healthy Fried and a Rodon in the postseason. I just don't believe it. I think he's beat up on some bad pitching, and it's good. Like, because, Joe, this could have gone in a really negative direction. What if he was hitting poorly? What if he was getting the expected results? I think there would have been a real chance here where he would have been getting booed at Fenway, considering how well the team played without him. But right now, because of the situation with the potential lockout, it feels like that's really their best option. I do think, though, the one thing that I'm really monitoring here, and I know we wouldn't have thought about this at the trading deadline, the Eli White thing could be a real, like, killer for the Red Sox from this perspective. He's 3rd in sprint speed in all of Major League Baseball, and he's like somebody that you could pinch hit, and he can stay in the game. You know what I mean? Like, he's a good enough outfielder where you can pinch hit him for a lefty, he can stay in the game, and he can swipe bags for you. So that really, that's a under-the-radar injury, I thought, for the Red Sox, because I really like what he brought to the table, and he's actually swinging the bat well.
0: All right, one last one. Tomorrow is the Paul George introductory press conference we've been waiting for. Just why did it take so long? And Devin Carter, Exhibit 10, is there a chance he makes the team?
1: I don't know why it took so long for the Paul George introduction. I don't know if that was because he was here previously. Remember, like a couple of, I think, like what was that was must have been like four, at least a month ago. I think he was here. So I don't know why it took so long to introduce him. I am excited to see what he can bring to the table in terms of just really good 3-point shooter, doesn't turn the ball over. He was really good in that series against the Celtics. It's just going to be how healthy can he stay? Because I think there's going to be a stretch where he's playing really good basketball, but can they get him to the finish line healthy? The one thing I am optimistic about with him, he's finally like not rehabbing an injury. It feels like every year in the offseason, he's rehabbing something, and at least he's not doing that. With Carter, I think there's a chance. It's kind of crazy. Look at his on-off differential with the Kings, +3.7 and +3.1. It's just 74 total games, has not shot the three well in limited opportunities, like 175 career attempts. But I remember him coming out of college and scrappy defender type guy. And we've seen this before with the Celtics, where a guy that came from that same organization in Keita came here and the Celtics did a really good job with him. We've seen a guy like Cornette, who at his previous stop with the Knicks, they wanted him to be sort of like this stretch five. And ironically, on the team that won the championship, he was like the only Celtic that didn't shoot threes. And then he got a big contract elsewhere. So we've seen them bring certain guys into the organization and perform at a higher level, and guys that have just improved as shooters, right? Like Derek White in San Antonio was not a good shooter. I guess we've come full circle with that because he had the worst field goal percentage in the NBA this past season. But the previous 3 years, like you would say, he's an elite catch and shoot guy. So I trust the Celtics developmental staff. And if you look at the guard line with this team, it's basically what? Derek White, Peyton Pritchard, Conley, and I guess you can play up with some of your wings and just play like one traditional guard. But that's one thing where they have really good center depth now because they have Robinson, and of course they have Keita and they have Garza, and then you just drafted Sanak. So you have like depth when it comes to the front court, and then you have a million wings now. Bringing in Paul George, having Tatum, having Walsh, having Hauser, having Shireman, having Ugo, even a guy like Ron Harper. The guard line was the only place where you didn't really have any depth. So I do think it's a good idea just to bring him in. I mean, guy was a lottery pick, wasn't he? So, I mean, I don't mind taking a flyer on him.
0: All right, Brian. Let's see. We got the rest of this week and then next week. And then we have a baseball playoff, Red Sox and Yankees. So we'll get you back on. We'll preview that. Until then, we'll have Steelers. And I know you'll be popping up podcasts over at The Ringer. And appreciate your time tonight.
1: Anytime, John. One thing about it, they have to fix the playoff rules. And this isn't just me as a Red Sox fan, but why would you want the Yankees and the Red Sox a 3-game series 2 years in a row? Reseed. I don't care about division winners. Reseed. It's very easy to do. It makes no sense not to reseed this thing. For the sake of the sport, it'd be much better to get this in a second round series, at least get a potential of a 5-game series rather than a three, and not playing at both ballparks. I get why they do it that way, but it just makes no sense to me that they don't reseed.
0: You're absolutely right. I'd love a game at Fenway Park. It'd be very good. All right, he's Brian Barron, everybody. Check him out at The Ringer, Off the Pike podcast. Appreciate you, bro. Okay, we'll catch up soon, man.
1: Thanks, Joe.
0: You got it. It's Brian Barron, everybody. We touched on everything there. We did football. We did baseball. We did a little bit of Celtics, who made news today. And someone else made some news today on the Bruins. See this today? We'll tell you what happened next here on 98.5 The Sports Hub.
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0: All right, Monday Night Football underway right now. Chiefs and Broncos tied at 7. Touchdown pass from Bo Nix and a rushing touchdown for Patrick Mahomes. He's already hit the 15 yards rushing that we gave out, so cash that check. Also, we didn't really give it out, but we mentioned anytime touchdown. So if you followed, you've won money and you can go to bed now, or you can continue to listen to us. The Patriots are back at practice today, and Travion Henderson also back at practice today. Red Sox off tonight. Their magic number is 6 to clinch a playoff spot. And the Celtics have signed Devin Carter, former first-round pick out of Providence for the Sacramento Kings. It's an Exhibit 10 contract. 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I'm Joe Murray.
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1: Around here, we call them the Joe Murray Pre-Party. 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Joe Murray on the Sports Hub.

0: All right, back here on 98 Top of Sports Hub. Thanks to Brian Barrett for joining us tonight. James Higgins, everybody. You guys know him, right? Scored four goals today. Four goals to beat Buffalo 4-3. And it's like a, was this like a practice exhibition thing? They don't even know what to call it. They call it a prospect showcase is what they call it. So Higgins, who's the Bruins' top prospect, has scored six goals in two games for Buffalo. I would say that's good, right? Six goals, two games, good. As Higgins will be going into his first pro season. But he's been working with all the teammates in the offseason. Got a little taste last year. He's got speed, can play center. He did all this work playing center, which I love. He's 19 years old. But they had a 6-2 win in the first game. But then 4-3 with four goals, including the winner in overtime against Buffalo. All four of the team's goals. And they were all wrist shots, including the game winner. So he finished with six goals in two showcase games. I would say he's as advertised. He was the seventh overall pick back in 2025. He had a couple of shorthanded goals in this one as well. I'm starting to get excited. They just re-signed Fraser Minton to a long-term extension. Higgins is here. Elias Lindholm still here. Pavel Zacha wants a new contract. They actually have centers. The Bruins have centers. Guys who can pass and shoot. I hope I'm not getting excited for this one. Remember this, Gaz. On today, on September 14th, Higgins scored six goals in two games. Remember, I got excited. But it is overreaction Monday, would you say, with the NFL? Are we overreacting to this? I hope not. Did you see this thing?
1: I did see it, Joe. It's good. It's a good sign.
0: At least he scored four today.
1: We'll take it. They need guys that can put the puck in the net.
0: They have centers that can. They need that. And Zacha wants a long-term deal, man. I know he's playing wing at the moment, but he's still a guy who can play there. Isn't that what you want, though? Guy, like, even Higgins can play both wing and center. I want both. I want guys that can do both. Minton can, too, right? A little bit of both. Funny how they're building the team differently now, huh? What changed? Was it all those guys they got rid of over the years that just played in their one spot forever? Imagine that, the Bruins changing. Nah. They did get rid of one of their expensive goalies. What a screen pass. This is why I hate RJ Harvey, by the way. Dude gets a wide open 10 yards down the field and just runs into guys. Stupid. 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I still can't get over Taylor Swift and Tom Cruise together, but you know what we can do next? In or out! We'll do it next here on 98.5 The Sports Hub.
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1: All right. Chiefs and Broncos underway right now. Second quarter, 11 minutes to go. 7-7 game in this one. Patrick Mahomes, a rushing touchdown. Bo Nix has thrown an interception, also threw a touchdown pass to Evan Engram. But 7-7 is the score in this one. Patriots, well, they have back at practice. They are gearing up for their game on Sunday versus Pittsburgh. Trevion Henderson and Ben Brown both back at practice today. The Bruins had another showcase game against Buffalo today, and James Higgins had four goals, including the game winner, all off wrist shots. He's got six in the two showcase games, and that's very good. And the Celtics have signed Devin Carter to a new contract, Exhibit 10. He played for Sacramento. 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

0: out. 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
1: Dinner out. 98.5 The Sports Hub. We're all watching along tonight's game. It's a nice little time to do this segment. Skaz, today was one of those days for me where I couldn't get up, like, out of bed. Like, it took a lot for me to just move today. So, like, I just didn't have it in me. Now I'm, like, ready to go.
2: I was at Logan Airport at 3:30 this morning, Joe. I was up and about. I did go back to sleep, though. Don't worry about that. But yeah.
1: Ooh, where would I go near? I don't know if I'm going out at 3:30 in the morning near Logan Airport.
2: I got gas. That was it. You know, had to get some gas on the way home.
1: Not sure there's anywhere I would. I mean, there are places, but I did that yesterday. I was coming back from Quincy. I went by Walls. I saw McCarthy at a red light. And I revved my engine, and we're on Walston Beach Way. And I was like, let's go, McCarthy, me versus you. And he took a left.
2: Soft.
1: Dude, going over there, though, Walston Beach, you can't go in the water at Walston Beach. You can sit on the wall and get fried clams. I don't know if they have bellies over at Tony's or the Clam Bar. Man, so sad. Like, how do you fix that beach? Like, how do you fix Walston?
2: It's a question for one Mark Bertrand.
1: Like, can we get better sand?
2: Better, finer sand, Joe?
1: Like, cleaner water? It's a beautiful little strip of water. You just can't go in. You can boat in it. Just a sad piece of land. Let's get Lucas on the microphone. Speak, Lucas. How are you, sir?
3: Doing good, Joe. How are you?
1: Oh, is this your radio voice?
3: This is my normal voice, I guess. I mean, do I sound different to you?
1: Have you done radio before?
3: No, this is my first time live on the air.
2: Kind of sounds like Bryson a little bit.
1: Hey, put the music down just a little bit. I got to hear him a little bit.
3: Is this better?
1: That is better. So you've never know anything about the radio?
2: Well, he's here.
3: I mean, I know just about as much as someone who listens a bit often. I mean, I'm in the room, so that's more than the average person, right?
1: What college do you go to?
3: Bridgewater State University.
1: That's where Skaz went.
2: He's a bear.
3: That's right.
1: He's a bear.
2: He's a bear. Bridgewater Bears.
1: I know a lot about Bridgewater.
3: Do you?
1: Do you live there? Or?
3: No, I live in Rainham. But I'm from Stoughton, though, so I don't hear too many people call in and say they're calling from Stoughton, so it's kind of a big thing when I do hear that, but
1: we get Stoughton people. I mean, I'm a town spy guy. I used to go up 138. I've been to Alex's.
3: I've been to one of those places that you named, but not the other one.
1: Mm-hmm. So are you in a communications program?
3: Yes, I am. Well, the official major is communications and media studies, but that's my major, and I'm a junior right now.
1: What do you learn?
3: To be honest, Joe, I'm not too sure. I haven't done a lot of hands-on learning at my classes in communications, and most of them are actually online courses, so it's a lot of communicating via typing.
1: So your communication, oh, God, get used to that.
2: That's what he's here for. He's here to learn.
1: Yeah. Oh, no, we'll teach you.
2: An education. Joe Murray.
1: We had Will the other day.
2: He met Will.
3: Yeah.
1: You've met Will. Does he sound different?
2: Lucas? No.
1: Not Lucas. Will.
2: Will.
3: Different how?
2: Yeah, please.
3: I don't know what he's getting at.
2: Me neither. I'm curious. I think I said Dean in Shrewsbury was close.
1: It sounds like he's holding his nose.
2: Joe. It's not something he can help.
1: Kind of like, no. He can help it. I can work with it.
2: Do you think that's true, Lucas?
3: For Will or for myself?
2: Hey. No, he's talking about Will.
3: I never noticed anything like that. I thought you were talking about me because I was feeling congested the past few days.
1: No, you sound okay. You're talking, like, just talk normal, like you're hanging out with your boys. Just don't swear.
3: Yeah, I mean, this is how I talk.
1: Like, how do you feel about James Higgins having 4 goals today?
3: I think that's a pretty good sign. I mean, I don't know how that will translate when he plays against actual NHL veterans and stuff, but I'm excited to see what he can do, for sure.
1: How are you a hockey guy? Would you play hockey?
3: Play is a generous word to use. I would say I spent a lot of time opening and closing the bench door, but I was a practice hero, you could say. Played for three seasons in high school. I would have played earlier, but it was just, you know, a big commitment but a bunch of stuff, you know.
1: If you ranked those four sports you like the most, what are they?
3: Number one, hockey. Number two, it's a close number two, football. And then three, at times I would say soccer. And four is between basketball and baseball. Depends on how the game is.
1: Okay.
2: I introduced him to our very own Ty Anderson before the show.
1: Ty's right.
2: And some Higgins.
1: Ty's a hockey guy, but he really

0: We're going to try to find a way to make it easy so you understand.
1: That sounds good to me, Joe.
0: Yeah, that's how I learned. I told you my story. I just one day was like, I'm going to go do the radio. And then I went to class one day and I had a good voice. And they said, do you want an internship? And then I showed up. And I showed up every day and I recorded from a VCR. You know what a VCR is?
1: I've heard of it, Joe. I've heard of it.
0: I used to record the Red Sox games on a VCR and then bring them in, plug the VCR in, hit play, and then record and play all the sounds of the game.
1: And they didn't use it for a long time.
0: And then I would cut Manny's home runs and Ortiz's home runs. And then I told everybody they were going to get Kevin Garnett, the Celtics, and they did. And that's when they were like, hey, this kid might know what he's talking about.
1: Joe Stradamus.
0: That's kind of what happened. Yeah. So I didn't know how to do anything either. I just learned, screwed up a lot. Here I am.
1: That's the best way to learn.
0: 20 years later.
2: Zero experience whatsoever when I walked into the building. So, none. Zero.
0: That big board in front of you, right?
2: Yeah, you figure it out. Just a couple buttons.
0: There were people that I know that used to tape.
2: I've seen what that, yes. Were.
0: And then whose mic was whose?
2: A former producer here used correct. To do that. Yes. Yes.
0: But
2: a lot of tape.
0: I'll tell you, though.
2: If it's not broken, don't fix it.
0: He probably did that for 30 years.
2: You got a system. Do I break it? Yeah.
0: All right. Do you know what In or Out is?
1: I'm familiar with it, yes.
0: Would you like to play In or Out with us?
1: I'd love to, yes.
0: Okay. Let's hear what... Hey, so is that your girlfriend that called you Lukey on Instagram?
1: Yes, that is. That's my girlfriend, Amanda.
0: Lukey.
1: Nearly Lukey. 2 years now.
2: Oh, congrats.
0: Lukey.
1: Thanks.
2: Are you a Luke?
1: Luke or Lucas? Lukey is it's not commonly given to me.
0: Kind of like Lukey.
1: Of course. I knew you were going to say that, too. And Team Joe called in, and that's what he said to me, the first thing he said.
2: That's, of course.
0: How can we not?
2: Of course. Will might be. He might be a Billy. We'll see.
0: Will?
2: Willie? I don't know. We'll see.
0: Hey, you know what? You know what the interns never do that I always say. It was Trent and Josh. So Josh is working.
2: Oh, you tried to make them do a show together.
0: Josh is working for ESPN right now. He got a job like in birth. And he's a good.
2: Trent's doing something.
0: Trent's
2: too.
0: Doing something for soccer up in wherever. But the thing is that Josh was a little more polished, but Trent had takes. So it was almost like, hey, you guys should do a podcast together. Because, like, one's kind of polished and the other's got, like, the take.
2: Billy and Lukey.
0: Yeah, but I'm just saying, hey, Billy and Lukey.
1: We might have to tweak the name a little bit.
0: So I just don't ever be afraid to, like, you know. Because Derek and Riley, I don't know. What do you think about that one?
2: They could have done, like, off-Broadway type. They probably could have done a whole performance, honestly. You want to do some In or Out, Joe?
0: Yeah. Lukey's going to join
2: Luke, let's put you right on the spot here. Megan Fox is launching her own soap and deodorant designed to drive people feral. Only 5,000 Dr. Squatch Megan Fox products will be available. Are we in or out on Megan Fox getting her own deodorant and soap?
1: 5,000 products. None of them will be in my possession. I have no desire for any of that stuff. And I don't even buy anything from Dr. Squatch in the first place, so I'm out on that.
0: I would buy some stuff from Dr. Squatch, but I never have. But Megan Fox in Transformers.
2: What do you think her soap smells like, Joe?
0: Dandelions.
2: Is that a good smell?
0: I see flowers. Is it lilacs? Lilacs?
2: Is she still with the machine fellow there, Machine Gun Kelly?
0: Oh, yeah. Yeah, her partner. It says she has four kids?
2: Joe,
0: she's absolutely stunningly beautiful.
2: I have no idea.
0: You can still be stunningly beautiful and have four kids. I just meant it as I'm... Anyways, she was with him. She married Brian Austin Green. Remember him? From 90210, David Silber?
2: Unfamiliar.
0: She's 40. She was awesome in Transformers.
2: Was she?
0: It's great. It's a great movie.

0: Next.
1: Gentlemen, are we in or out on Steve Ballmer taking the punishment from the NBA, and now Kawhi is finally back in Toronto?
0: So I'm in on this. And here's why. The league was going to hold this over him. They were going to say, hey, listen, if you take our deal, the trade will go through. If you don't take our deal, the trade won't go through. Kawhi would have never been able to play for the Clippers. Never. He would have never been able to go back there. It would have been horrific. Imagine being a fan of the Clippers. No. Actually, no. I never could imagine being a fan of the Clippers. I am so fascinated by that situation. Like, they're going to have to be one of the worst teams, right? Or are they going to, like, hey, we can't sign in or draft anybody, so we're... Like, how do they not...
1: But if you're a free agent, do you want to go there?
0: You're never going there, ever. But is that, like, is that the draw now? Hey, no rookies. I would just pillage the G League, wouldn't you?
1: Well, give everybody a shot, right?
0: Yeah. Lukey?
2: I don't got much to say about this one, to be honest with you. I mean, yeah.
0: Dude, why does he remind me of Drake May?
2: You know, my girlfriend said the same thing, and I didn't see it. I don't know what it is. I don't see it.
1: A little bit in the voice.
0: I think it's because you're, like, humble.
1: Soft-spoken.
0: Oh.
2: Soft-spoken, okay. Really.
1: Well, but yeah. Not soft, but yeah.
0: Don't call me soft.
1: All right, gentlemen. Wendy's has announced they are bringing back their infamous T-Rex burger. Now, I want to get the details on this right as I... saved it for just this very moment. This is only available at one Wendy's location, and it is 9 patties stacked on top of each other, and you must finish it within 30 minutes. Here we go. A Wendy's location in the great state of Oklahoma is bringing back the 9-patty T-Rex burger, challenging customers to devour the 3,000-calorie meal, I'm sorry, not in a half hour, in just 9 minutes. Are we in or out on the T-Rex 9-patty burger?
2: Look, I know that Street Team Joe was saying that he was impressed by my 3 patties takedown the other day, but 9 is far too many. And I'm not really a big fan, controversially, of Wendy's patties. So, I mean, maybe if it was 5 guys, then I would be more apt to take on this challenge. But 9 patties is a lot. That's a lot.
0: So I did a 10 patty for McDonald's back in 1998.
1: I need a little more context than that.
0: So Luke, you might not know this. I worked at a McDonald's once, and I made my own sandwiches. The McMurray burger is a very famous burger that has been made.
2: Is that part of the secret menu right now?
0: Probably. But just so you know, working at McDonald's, the patties for a burger are very small. So if you pile up 9 burgers, it's technically not really a large burger. Now, if you got the quarter pounder patties, that's like a 5 guys patty.
2: Yeah. Yeah.
0: So technically Wendy's patty is a little bit thicker, right? So 9 of those, you're looking at like trying to eat a beef. Like a North Shore roast beef.
2: Yeah, that does not seem very easy. I think definitely McDonald's.
0: Well, you'd have to smush it down, right? You have to give it the old
2: absolutely, yeah. Yeah.
0: So I think I could do it.
2: Could you do it in 9 minutes, though?
0: Oh, man. Man, I eat burgers fast, dude. All right, if I'm at a restaurant and I get a burger, I cut it in half.
2: Really?
0: I don't think we can cut this one in half.
2: You know, when I saw a picture of it, I saw it earlier today, it looked like it was one of those where it was actually like a sandwich bread and they cut it into triangles.
0: Okay. That I can do. I gotta look at the sandwich one more time. 9 patty, huh? See, I can do the McDonald patty. I can do. That's not an issue for me. Wendy's, Oklahoma. That's a big patty, bro. I don't think so. Ooh, out on that lettuce. Look at that crap lettuce on top of there.
2: I gotta say,
1: I mean, what are we doing with lettuce on a 9 patty burger? What's even the point there?
0: Can I, you know, I'm gonna be honest with you. I don't want to do that.
1: No. I don't think anyone should want to do that.
0: Okay, so get that lettuce, onion, and tomato out of there. Could I smush it down a little bit? I could. I just don't think it's attainable. But could I do 10 McDonald's little burger patties? Yeah. Oh, yeah. We're going to do a lot of eating, just so you know.
2: That's not a problem with me.
0: I did get a... there is a Italian restaurant that has reached out to me.
1: Oh.
0: And we're trying to set up a date to... feed a family of five is what I told them.
1: Okay, I like that.
0: He said,
1: that.
0: How much? I said, a family of five? Because I figured if it's us three...
1: Yeah, well, if there's food coming, Straight Team Joe will be here.
0: Yeah, that's four. And we always add Luis.
1: Always.
0: So, next.
1: Gentlemen, we've done a lot of NFL talk tonight. The Buffalo Bills spent a few billion dollars building a new stadium, but they did not... debut there week one. Instead, they opened on the road in Houston, and they'll be debuting their new stadium this Thursday night against the Detroit Lions. Are we in or out on the Bills opening up their new stadium on week two Thursday night football?
0: Sure, why not?
1: You don't think it's odd at all, though, that it wasn't like a week one? I just find like...
0: Well, they're going to get the solo game this year.
1: I guess, but it's like, yeah, maybe that's what they
0: not
1: want.
0: Not for nothing, the other two... One was Seattle's returned. One was an Australian game.
1: Oof.
0: I guess New York got theirs on Sunday.
1: Yeah.
0: So the other New York gets theirs this Thursday. It's okay. Fine. But I know what you mean.
2: It's a little strange they didn't want to play. They didn't get selected to play week one there, even if it wasn't going to be a primetime game. But like you said, at least they get it early enough in the season, and they still have a bit of a spotlight on them under the Thursday night game. So... I can't say I'm in or out on it. I'm more indifferent on this one.
1: All right, we'll head to college football. Texas, a big story over the weekend. And Steve Sarkisian there blowing off Holly Rowe to end the game has become somewhat of a hot button topic. Is that what the kids say these days? Joe Murray, Lukey, are we in or out on Sark blowing off Holly Rowe?
0: So professionally, I thought it was unprofessional. Like, she's down there working her ass off to try to get the interview. It was a big moment. He hooked the horns and left. He should be fined for that. It wasn't a good look. If I wasn't in the media, would I have cared? Not one bit. But if I got blown off and it went viral like that, feel like Sark would owe me one, right? Sark it to me like you want to. Ooh. What a choke job by Ohio State. What a choke. Do you know what Ryan Day's record is in his last three games? The only team he's beat is Michigan. I'm starting to wonder.
1: You can go back to BC.
0: Starting to wonder. Because, dude, they're loaded. Like, they're loaded. How did they lose the game? How?
1: They got arched.
0: What happened? What happened, though? Like, what happened?
1: He turned into Eli.
2: I don't know if you guys saw this, but Arch Manning was saying that he enjoyed the AI-edited video of Sarkisian slapping Holly Rowe.
0: Oh, geez.
1: Yeah, apparently that's not going well down in Texas, as you can imagine. I think Arch is going to have some PR training after that comment.
2: That's going to be a long session.
0: Arch should have already had PR training.
1: Yeah, I was a little surprised that he even, yeah.
0: It was unprofessional. I like Holly Rowe. I bet you Sark makes it up to her. But he should be fine.
1: Apparently, they have a long relationship.
0: Oh,
1: so
0: really?
1: Apparently, this picture. Yeah. So who knows? I mean, I also didn't love her reaction, but yeah.
0: I felt bad for her. She got stood at the altar. He said peace. Or is that horns? I don't know which that was. Eh, whatever. Out.
1: Joe, you mentioned this earlier in the show, but Martha Stewart making some waves earlier today when she... kind of teased us as a nation, simply stating that I've been thinking about releasing my own nudes on her Instagram. Joe Murray, are you in or out?
0: Well, Luke, let me ask you first.
2: Why are you asking me about this?
0: How do you feel about old cans?
2: I have no interest whatsoever.
1: It's a bad take.
2: That's a take.
0: Do you know who B. Author is?
1: All cans get old.
2: Sorry, who?
0: B. Arthur? You know, no. Did you ever watch The Golden Girls?
2: No, I did not watch that show.
0: No. Do you know who Martha Stewart is?
2: Does she have her name on a bunch of home appliances and, you know,
1: yes,
2: towels, yeah, and stuff like that?
1: Yes.
0: She's a cooker. She cooks,
2: cooker, right?
1: Home decor. She does it all.
0: Yeah, she's like a, yeah.
2: Yeah, I mean, I've heard the name, but I'm not familiar with her.
0: She has a cookbook with Snoop Dogg. She went to jail.
1: She did.
2: For what?
0: Tax evasion?
1: Sounds right. Maybe embezzlement of some sort. I don't want to speak out of school. Like that.
0: Something of something like that. She's 85 and she wants to show her cans. In or out.
1: In.
0: Let her show her cans.
2: I'm not going to stop her from doing it, but I'm not interested in seeing that.
0: Thank
2: you.
0: But, like, she wants to do it on Instagram.
1: Apparently so, Joe.
0: So I don't think you can show.
2: I don't think that's allowed unless they make an exception.
1: I think if you're Martha.
0: All right. Who's paying for that? Pornhub? Who's paying for that?
1: I don't think Martha needs to get paid for it. Like, it's art.
0: Oh,
1: it's high art.
0: Oh, no. There's a value there, miss.
1: But she doesn't need to, you know, do that.
0: Do you know who put this in my head? Adam Sandler with
1: I'm sorry?
0: Adam Sandler did this to me when in the movie Airheads.
1: What did he do to
0: in
1: you?
0: In the
1: Joe?
0: Movie Airheads, they asked if they had the demands of anything. They could have got anything. They asked for B. Arthur nudes. And I just feel like in my head, like Dolly Parton, all right, rest in peace. Would you pay for Dolly?
1: No, Joe. Honor the dead, my goodness.
0: Never mind.
1: Joe, I got to be honest here. B. Arthur's not doing it for me. Quick Google search here.
0: I know. What about when she was young? Could she have played Marge Simpson in the Simpsons movie?
1: It depends. With her hair down, yes.
0: Martha Stewart. You know, Martha, at this point, when you've been to jail, I think you can do anything you want after.
1: Why not? Something else going on tonight in the world I was unaware of, but the Emmys are apparently going on right now on a Monday night. Are we in or out on the Emmys somehow surprisingly happening right now?
0: What are the Emmys? Are those...
1: those are TV, I think. TV?
2: Yeah.
1: Pretty sure they're TV. I think in or out, Mariska Hargitay is hosting the Emmys, I saw. Law and Order, the big Knicks fan. Mariska Hargitay, I believe. You know her, Joe, if you saw her.
0: Hargitay.
1: I believe so.
0: Here she is. Oh, okay, I know her. Yeah. Yeah, she's okay. She's on that show. She's like, she's Captain Benton, right?
1: Yes, apparently Taylor Swift and her did a pre-taped Law & Order type intro for the Emmys.
0: I like
1: tonight.
0: Her. How old is she?
1: Mariska Hargitay?
0: Yes, I like her.
1: You just Googled her. No, I would guess 46.
0: I'd say 62, guys.
1: So I was being, you know, that's a smart man right there. She looks great. Could have said young 40s.
0: What's that girl's name from Hitch again?
1: Ryan Gosling's
0: wife? Ryan Gosling. She's got
1: is that
0: a little,
1: Eva Mendes?
0: She's got a little that look in her.
1: You're really putting me on the spot, I think.
0: Yeah, it's her. The Emmys mean nothing to me.
1: Just feels like
0: unless we win one.
1: Feels like odd, my, you know, going against Chiefs Broncos week one on Monday Night Football.
0: Yeah. Stupid. Who? Can YouTube shows get Emmys? Like, could we get an Emmy?
1: In 2026, Joe, I suppose anything's possible.
0: Yeah. Oh, well. Anything else tonight?
1: Let's see. Yeah, this one you might be interested in, Joe. ESPN has announced a new 30 for 30 on the Florida Gators, but not the Urban Meyer, Aaron Hernandez, Tim Tebow Florida Gators. These are your Steve Spurrier 1990 Florida Gators, revisiting the unfortunate events of his first 2 weeks as the head coach of the Florida Gators in 1990. With the, I believe it was a school shooting or something that he had to endure, and then his tenure basically making the Florida Gators into the Florida Gators. Joe Murray, are you in or out on a Steve Spurrier 30 for 30?
0: And the old ball coach, Danny Werfel, those were likable teams. And I'd be interested in that. And I wonder, like, well, no, Cam Newton was Urban Meyer, right? Man. I'm in on that. The old ball coach is fascinating. Spurrier, you know, like him or hate him, very polarizing. In on that one. In.
1: I'm just going to wrap up a Monday night edition of In or Out.
0: Anything else to add there, Luke? Did you get your fix in?
2: Yes, I had a great time, Joe. Thank you.
0: You sound excited.
2: This is just how I talk, man.
0: So who scored the touchdown for the Chiefs?
2: That was Rashee Rice, I believe.
0: I really would have wished it was Xavier Worthy.
2: I wish it was Kenneth Walker.
0: Hmm. All right. Well, that's it for In or Out tonight. We'll take a break. I'm Joe Murray, 98.5 The Sports.
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0: All right, back here on 98.5 The Score, Chuck. This Wilson Contreras thing is kind of bothering me. So Wilson Contreras is down in the minors. He's getting a rehab stint. It's his second one in as many days. He's upset that he can't pine tar his bat. The umpire said he couldn't. So he gets in the batter's box, tells the pitcher to just basically throw strikes, and he struck out and walked away and threw his bat. Now, I hated it. It was disrespectful. You're doing that in front of young players. You also took a bat away from another player who could probably use it. I don't care about all that. Like, I'm just stating the facts on this. But what the hell was all that about? And Wilson Contreras is back now, and he's hitting and whatever, and we won't care about this in a day or two. But I'm kind of over the incidents. And I guess I'm going to just float this out there. The season's not over yet. There's the rest of this week and then next week. And then the playoffs. I feel like he's due for one more episode's cast. I know he's a good hitter, and I love the heart that he plays with and the passion. You can tell. You think he's back next year?
1: I hope so.
0: What are you eating back there?
1: I was drinking some Gatorade, Joe, okay. Trying to.
0: What color? Cool blue?
1: Glacier Freeze, of course. Yeah, gotta be.
0: Cool blue over Glacier Freeze.
1: It's, a good duo there. I'm kind of Team Wilson in this one.
0: You think the ump tried to upstage him?
1: Absolutely. I don't even think it's a question. These umps are all jackasses, every single one of them. Some of the biggest, whiniest, petulant bitches in all of sports. We saw the guy, I wish I could remember his name, but he doesn't deserve for me to do so, that attacked the rookie Cardinals pitcher the other day because his hat was a little bit sideways, and it was the kid's major league debut, and the umps all over him. And these guys love to be the story. He saw a major leaguer down in a rehab assignment, and he said, let me make this all about me. You can't let the guy put a little more pine tar on his bat. And so what? Like, I just F umps. I'm completely out on umps in general. I think Major League Baseball umps are the worst in all of sports when it comes to making it look about me and impacting the actual game. I'm team Wilson Contreras on this one.
0: F umps.
1: Yes, wholeheartedly too.
0: All right. Doesn't mean I won't think about this ever again.
1: And the one time Wilson Contreras should have freaked out was probably on Jarren Duran, and he didn't do it. So I give him credit for that as well.
0: Yeah, he didn't lose any, which is and he came back up and got a couple of hits last night. Had a nice one the other way. Someone on Twitter goes, your new intern sounds like a stoned street team Joe. Joe thinks he deserves an Emmy. I said, for what? The evil Rocky soundtrack? What would street team Joe win an Emmy on? His top five list? What was David Letterman? A top 10 list? I can't remember anymore.
1: I think top 10. Sounds right.
0: Joe's got a top five for everything. Anyways, immaculate innings. Cool. Like, I do think that Peyton Tolley this year has been great. The immaculate inning is cool. I'm not going to make a big deal about it. I'm glad it happened for him. I'm glad it was Pedro Martinez. Who else did it? I think Peyton Tolley should be the game one starter, guys.
1: Game one.
0: What did I say?
1: You said game one.
0: Game one starter.
1: Think he should start over Sonny Gray?
0: I do. Of the three pitchers right now, Tolley, Suarez, Gray are pitching better.
1: Tolley is one pitch. I'm not starting him game one of a playoff series. Not yet. He throws fastballs,
0: You would just pitch him game three?
1: Yeah.
0: Okay.
1: And then if he starts to get shelled, you can Throw somebody else out there. I'm not starting a guy that just has a fastball and has never pitched this many innings before in his life, game one of a playoff series. Give me the two veterans. Guys who can get ground balls.
0: We're going to be talking about this for 2 weeks.
1: Hey, that's what we're here for.
0: 2 weeks. I did see something from Tyler Milliken. You know him?
1: Oh, boy, do I miss our sweet boy.
0: Looks like a new man, by the way.
1: Svelte.
0: Jesus, he looks like 50 pounds. Peyton Tolley has been the eighth most valuable pitcher in baseball this year. Only Jacob Mizorowski, Chris Sale, Jesus Luzardo, Christopher Sanchez, Cam Schlittler, Dylan Cease, and Drew Masmussen are the names ahead of him. He's cool, I will say that, and he's super likable. Something the Red Sox have not had in a long time. A long, long, long time. All right, we'll break here. I'm Joe Murray. 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
0: Halftime, Chiefs with a 14-7 lead over the Broncos. Rashee Rice with a receiving touchdown from Patrick Mahomes. Mahomes also a rushing touchdown in this one. So far, Mahomes two for 23, so he went over the rushing total. I hope everybody cashed their bets. Patriots are back at practice, and they're looking forward to taking on the Steelers this week, and Travion Henderson also back at practice. And James Hagan's 4 goals today in a 4-3 win at the Prospect Series over Buffalo. 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Don't let joint pain keep you off the court, course, or trail. Eliminate that pain with Dr. Franke of Boston Prolotherapy. I'm Joe Murray.
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0: All right, back here on 98.5 The Sports Up. Chiefs and Broncos halftime 14-7. That's 21 points. Skaz, the second half line, 20.5 right now, the total. So that would get you over the 42 that it opened. And the Broncos right now, -1.5 second half. So they're down 7. So that means they can lose by 5 and you would still win your bet. Kind of think Denver comes back, but dude, Mahomes hasn't been good. Let's just be honest. Mahomes is 8 of 18.
1: They're using Kenneth Walker.
0: Walker 89 first half yards.
1: That's, he's got 14 carries.
0: It's great. What was the number we had?
1: 16.5. I think.
0: See you later.
1: Yep.
0: That might be their way to win, because they're controlling the clock. They're taking Mahomes, I guess, like 18 first half throws for him. If he probably finishes under 40, would you say? Maybe, hopefully. Where Bo Nix is getting nothing from his running game. Nothing. RJ Harvey, 2 for 13.
1: Who's the other guy? Coleman? Who did Street Team Joe say? How many rushing yards he got?
0: Couldn't even get on the field, dude.
1: No?
0: No, I will say the Evan Engram touchdown was nice. 2 for 28. That was a touchdown. Pat Bryant's their top receiver.
1: Jalen Waddle, 1 catch, 2 yards.
0: Like, what are they going to? So I lean the Broncos, to be honest with you. But at the number, I've seen this number already 5 times this weekend. That 1.5, the Steelers are 1.5. They didn't cover, but they won the game. So I just feel like in these situations, that 1.5 is it's a bait line, meaning people are going to buy it. They'll jump on it. Maybe it's a closer game. It's still a divisional game, so 7 points. You generally would take the dog in this one. I still lean the Broncos, but I almost feel like that 1.5's a bait line. How about the over?
1: Think we see Justin Fields in this game?
0: Is that Bo Nix backup?
1: It's Patrick Mahomes' backup.
0: Oh, Patrick, no. You know what, though? I feel like they'd use him.
1: That's what I'm saying. Like, he feels like Andy Reid would.
0: Like a goal line thing?
1: Something.
0: Man, he's going to lit that draft class, dude. Trevor Lawrence and Justin Fields still standing. I guess Mac Jones is still standing.
1: He's dancing. Jesus.
0: What a jerk.
1: Good weekend for Kendra.
0: Yeah, those Jags, huh? Who impressed you the most? For me, it's the Bears.
1: Their defense wasn't great. I don't want to say a Bryce Young guy, but I think he's fine. I think he's better than
0: 360 or something, right?
1: Yeah, he's fine enough. Top 15 quarterback, I guess, which isn't, you know, saying too much. Who impressed me the most? That's a good question. I mean, Jacoby Brissett, maybe.
0: The Jets gave up the least amount of points this week. Oh no, the 49ers did.
1: Yeah, the 49ers held the Rams. I mean, the Ravens really impressed me. The Bears running game really impressed me. Menungai and Swift both had 100 yards in that game. I thought the Giants were pretty decent last night. I know
0: it
1: wasn't.
0: Can they do that all night? Can they just dunk?
1: The thing that impressed me was Dart. Under 10 yards average, like on his passes, only threw for 230 yards, but 23 of 29, 3 touchdowns, no interceptions. Like, if he's going to do that, I do think he still ran too much. I think he ran over 10 times in that game, but I don't know. I was impressed with how the Giants, their defense looked pretty decent last night too, I thought.
0: The Cowboys defense stinks.
1: It's early. They totally revamped the whole thing. It's week one. I don't want to bedard you, but I think the Cowboys defense will be okay.
0: Was that a dictionary word? Bedard you?
1: Yeah, but yes.
0: I got it. What was it in the movie Kingpin? Munson?
1: Oh, it's been a long time.
0: No, you get Munsoned. Oh, I forget what it was. I love that. It's making me laugh, guys. Well, we got the musings coming up next. I'm sure we can muse about a lot. I mean, haven't we already? By the way, how's Lukey doing in the old bin back there?
1: I think he's doing all right. I told him to get me if he needs anything. I got him started, but he's been on his own ever since.
0: All right. 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I'm Joe Murray.
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0: Well, the Chiefs are up 21-7 right now in the third quarter. It's just after halftime, and Super Bowl MVP Kenneth Walker making a statement in this one. He's now rushed for 149 yards after a 60-yard touchdown run. So his anytime touchdown has cashed. 21-7, Denver has the football. Patriots back at practice today. So wasn't Travion Henderson. So that's good. And James Haggins today scored 4 goals in a prospect game against Buffalo, including the game winner. 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

0: All right, Smarties Musings here on the Sports Hub. There's a lot of fantasy football, like, punishments that are out there. But the one that I thought was great was, if you guys know who Tate is on Barstool. Ohio Tate.
1: Yes, I don't think this was fantasy related.
0: Nope. He guaranteed that Ohio State was going undefeated this season. Well, they choked away the game against Texas, and now his punishment, he has to spend 24 hours in a McDonald's. Dressed as Ronald McDonald, by the way.
1: So that was not part of the punishment. That was just he decided to do that.
0: But for every Big Mac he eats, he takes off an hour. Now, I don't like the lettuce. I can sing you the song if you want. Two Albee patties, special sauce, lettuce, cheese, pickles, onions on a sesame seed bun. I just don't want the lettuce. Really, or the onions, but I'll eat them if I have to. But if you ate five Big Macs, right? Are you on the toilet?
1: Yeah, I think I'm hanging on for dear life, Joe.
0: So you would still need to sit there for 19 more hours. So at least two of those you're on the toilet?
1: I think I'm in there for 23 hours, Joe.
0: Yeah. I mean, I'm going to probably go sleep in the ball pen because I've done that before. Is there still a ball?
1: Listen, I was going to say, do those still exist?
0: COVID
1: might have gotten rid of those. I don't know. I don't know if ball pits are still out there.
0: You know, did you have, like, things growing up that, like, see, like, cool little parks and, like, we had this place at Billings Field in West Roxbury. It was this wooden park, and, like, it was the coolest, man. They had slides, and, like, it was a playground.
1: We had, like, woods we would go to like, smoke weed and stuff.
0: Oh, no, I'm talking, like, a playground for kids.
1: I mean, there were playgrounds, yeah, but not, I wasn't hanging out at them too,
0: like,
1: often.
0: You didn't have, like, the tic-tac-toe at the playground.
1: I think that was a little after me. You know, we were just slides and, like, what does everyone break their arm on? The monkey bars, so you're climbing across those, and the big, like, half dome. Yeah, we had the classics. Joe, would you like Ohio Tate's latest tweet from 10 p.m. tonight?
0: Great, please.
1: 14 hours and 10 Big Macs later, the Archman Challenge is complete. He raised $37,000 for ALS.
0: He ate 10 burgers?
1: He ate 10 Big Macs and posted the video of him eating the 10th. And I'll say this, shout out to Tate, but he looks like a man who just ate his 10th Big Mac.
0: And he just works at Barstool?
1: I believe so, yeah. I think he was a school teacher that was blogging, like, for them on the side.
0: Do
1: and
0: you
1: then,
0: think Dave's aware of all this?
1: I mean, as a Michigan fan, you would have to think that him and Tate are, he's very aware of what's going on with Tate. I would think Tate would make sure of that.
0: You know what? Good for him. He owned it. He ate it.
1: There's a lot of people on Twitter that say they're going to do things and don't eat them.
0: Remember the guy who said if...
1: It was dog crap. Yeah. Florida State there, I believe. And look what's happened to them since then. It's, you know, karma. There's a gentleman, I believe, a Titans fan, who tweeted over the weekend that if they lost, or he tweeted back in the spring, that if the Titans lost their week one game to the Jets, he would walk from Nissan Stadium to MetLife. And I think he said he's going to try and do it. So I don't think that's possible.
0: Don't bother, bro.
1: 7-day walk, I believe it is. So I don't see that happening.
0: Did I hear Mike Felger is giving up his cheesehead?
1: That can't be. Mikey Wisconsin's?
0: I
1: think he's out on LaFleur, even though they both do about the same amount of self-manicuring, I would imagine. But I think Mike is out on the head coach there. Hmm. You can't lose to, was it Carson Wentz? Who went in after Kyler? I think it was Wentz, right? Yeah. Not a good sign for J.J. McCarthy, you would say, right, Joe?
0: Well, I bought a bunch of Michael Penix cards. I sold one. Some guy goes, hey, man, I bought a bunch of Penix cards. Like, I got them on the cheap. Some guy this weekend goes, hey, man, I want to buy two of these. I said, okay. He goes, he's going to hit. I go, I know. But JJ, he's the other one.
1: Green Bay penalized 12 times for 98 yards in that game. The Vikings penalized 3 times for 15 yards. A lot of fans upset about that.
0: They sucked. God, did they suck. I bet them too.
1: You can't lose by, you know, 16 or whatever it was and bitch about the refs.
0: Are you familiar with Madison Beer?
1: Yes. Mrs. Herbert there, right? Or Miss Herbert?
0: Yeah.
1: Mr. Bear? Yes. She was... Notice no one complaining about her getting the Taylor Swift treatment yesterday.
0: No, that's where I'm going with it. That's literally where I'm going with it.
1: Where
0: you can show, Joe. You can show Taylor Swift and Tom Cruise, and everyone's up in arms. You know, mission, is she going to be the new Mission Impossible?
1: 4 seconds of T-Swift had the country in a tizzy the last couple of years.
0: She was drinking, too, which I'm sure everyone's got a problem with. Taylor drinking at games. Whoa. But this woman's name is Madison Beer.
1: Yes, a singer, I believe.
0: She is very attractive. I mean, like very, very, very attractive.
1: What's the I'm using here, Joe?
0: Why isn't she getting the crap that Taylor Swift gets? Madison Beer is a distraction.
1: Taylor's not. To be fair to both Miss Beer and Mrs. Kelsey, Miss Swift, or Mrs. Swift, if that's what she's, I don't know what she's going by these days. I think it's because the Swift fatigue, she has been in our lives for so long and so omnipresent, I think deservedly so at times. Madison Beer is new. She's the girl next door, Joe. I would imagine most of the olds are unfamiliar with Madison Beer. And that's new and exciting to them.
0: Well, I would, you know, Justin Herbert should be throwing four touchdowns a game if she's there. Because the way they played yesterday, I bet you she's not consoling his ass. Like, he better get it together or she's going to leave him. It's true.
1: You
0: can't lose
1: fine.
0: To the Cardinals. What else is going on in the world? See this guy's hairline on the Mets?
1: Unbelievable. Good win for the Revs this weekend, Joe. Our guy Peyton Miller netting one.
0: Got a game winner, right?
1: 2-2-2-0 lead there. Dorr sending the ball over to him. It was nice. You know, Peyton's looked good.
0: Do I give Boston College credit for their win over Rutgers?
1: Well, that's a good question there, Joe.
0: We were off the air by the end of the game. Do you know they still had a shot to win? I ripped Rutgers pretty good in the air, didn't I?
1: You certainly did, yes. Who invented football, by the way?
0: Patrick Mahomes with an interception. Tell me you haven't heard that before.
1: Rutgers invented football and lost to UMass and BC this year. I believe they are technically the inventors of football, unless that's just propaganda.

0: He played for the Jets for a little bit.
1: All right, Joe. They were 4-8.
0: Okay.
1: Let's see.
0: This had to be post Flutie then.
1: They beat Holy Cross 38-7.
0: Yeah.
1: Darren Flutie was on the team.
0: Oh, Darren. He was the Darren's a good dude. His kid was the quarterback. Darren is Doug's brother.
1: Their quarterback played for the St. Louis Cardinals, Joe. From Gardner, Massachusetts, Sean Halloran.
0: Was Bill Romanowski on that team?
1: Defense. John Bosa. Bill Romanowski was on the team.
0: Wow. What about Steve DiOssi?
1: Your captains were Mike Ruth, Troy Stradford,
0: played for the Pats.
1: Sean Regan. Your offense, Waddle, Tom Waddle.
0: Steve Trapello.
1: Oh, like Waddle and Sylvie, Tom Waddle?
0: Steve Trapello, who is the center, he's no longer with us. But when I was in high school, came and taught me how to snap footballs. He was the guy who held up Doug Flutie after the Hail Mary. So he probably wasn't on that team, right? 84.
1: No.
0: Yeah, so he was 84. Hey, who's the best football team in the country in college football?
1: Texas. Right?
0: Still feel like it's... You know who I think it
1: Georgia.
0: Is?
1: Georgia.
0: I think it's Georgia and Notre Dame.
1: I think it's Georgia, Joe.
0: And the thing is, though, is someone is... Like, I watched Alabama this week. Dude, they started slow, but man, they came on strong. Notre Dame, dude. Notre Dame's good.
1: They're still Notre Dame, though.
0: The teams that I think that are good are Ole Miss, LSU. Like, and of course, it's Lane Kiffin's territory, right? I think Alabama hangs around with them, but I still think they're above Alabama.
1: That Mississippi State quarterback is pretty damn good.
0: Watch that. This
1: I don't week. Know if he's going to be there next year, but he seems special.
0: Texas A&M is the sleeper. They're really, really good.
1: Who's there now? They go through head coaches so quickly.
0: I watched a lot this week. Florida's becoming interesting. Not Florida. Miami is becoming interesting. I still don't know if I'm a buy. ACC, I might as well just, you know. I just know. And Dabo, he couldn't cover this. Mike Elko. Remember he left. Where the hell did he leave? Mike Elko's a great coach. But he was at Duke, if you remember. He used to be the old defensive coordinator at Texas A&M, took the Duke job, and now he's the head coach at Texas A&M.
1: And Duke was pretty good. They're pretty good. Was that Riley Leonard?
0: And then he was, he was there for 2 years. So, yeah, he would have had Riley Leonard and whoever the quarterback is now who transferred from Memphis. Can't remember anybody anymore. Mensa, I think, is the guy's name now. Jeez, guys move all over the place, dude. I'm kind of – did the Broncos just fumble? Did the Broncos just fumble?
1: Yeah, like 30 yards backwards, but I think they still got it somehow.
0: Will they get the ball 30 yards backwards, though?
1: I think so, yeah.
0: That's stupid. Anyways, all right. Really nothing more to say besides this weekend. And what do we have this week, by the way? Well, let me look up some college football.
1: Oh, the Thursday night we have Bills Lions, so that'll be a good one. That's the opening of the new Bills Stadium.
0: FBS Thursday, Syracuse, Pittsburgh, vomit. Ooh, Pitt should smoke Syracuse. But again, this is one that's been going on for years. These two, I remember DeVito played a good game against them. Miami, Wake Forest, Wake Forest home underdog Thursday nights, guys. How about Texas Tech Houston Friday? Texas Tech Houston, that's a game. I go Texas Tech. And then Saturday, I'm trying to find a good ranked. Top 25 Saturday. Georgia's going to destroy Arkansas. I watched Arkansas play Utah. Dude, Utah still has Dampier as their quarterback. I don't know how the hell that guy's had to.

0: been there for 10 years. Ooh, Kentucky, Texas A&M will have a tough one.
1: How about LSU Ole Miss on 7:30 Saturday night?
0: Revenge for Ole Miss.
1: LSU minus -3.
0: So do you think LSU was on a look ahead last week and maybe that's why they didn't cover?
1: Lane was looking ahead. Look ahead, Lane.
0: Lane loves this. He's going into hostile territory.
1: I'll be doing yoga, you know.
0: You know who's a good one this week? So these are the games I care about. Maybe other people don't. SMU Louisville. SMU just beat who they just beat. But Louisville lost to what, Notre Dame, and then came back and won last week. Utah is really good. I watched them play. They were really good. Oh yeah. LSU Ole Miss LSU. It's a good one, man. In Hawaii, the degenerate special this week. I had under 29 and a half team total. They scored 29, guys. Like, I got the degenerate special. Mahalo. Thank you. Mahalo. All right, that's it for tonight. On the other side here, wanted to bring up some Drake May stuff that I found interesting this week regarding his slumps. We'll give you those numbers, and we'll do that next here on 98.5 The Sports Hub.
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0: Quick, smelly.

0: The Chiefs are. Chiefs look good, everybody.
1: As Street Team Joe would say, back, back, back, back, back, back. The Chiefs are back.
0: Yeah. Travis Kelce has passed Jason Witten for most career receiving yards by a tight end.
1: Good. Good.
0: He's not going to catch Tony Gonzalez.
1: No, but he deserves to be ahead of Jason Witten.
0: It's funny. We've had this Witten conversation before. I think Witten's a Hall of Famer.
1: Absolutely.
0: I just
1: never missed a game, I don't think, in his career.
0: But like as a playground.
1: Yeah, Travis Kelce is five times better.
0: You know what I'm saying?
1: Yeah.
0: Tony Gonzalez is probably better than both of them, which he should be. 15,000 yards receiving the guy. By the way, Tony Gonzalez played tight end in an era where pass catchers weren't a thing yet. You know, like he played the position and blocked and was great. He was really good.
1: Jason Witten in his 16 seasons with the Cowboys missed one game.
0: Wow.
1: It's pretty impressive for a tight end. Maybe you would say he wasn't blocking hard enough or something like that, but any NFL position player to be out there for that many games is pretty damn impressive.
0: Absolutely. How many? Can you look up how many yards Gronk had? Gronk's eligible next year for the Hall of Fame. I assume he gets in.
1: Just over 9,000.
0: But he just played in.
1: He is the most in the postseason all time.
0: Edelman, I think, has something like that, too. Just
1: for a tight end.
0: Yeah, yeah. Just not. Man, we're really going to do this right now, huh? Edelman's not a Hall of Famer, if you ask me. He just doesn't have the statistics in the regular season.
1: Travis Kelce actually passed Gronk, apparently. So Gronk is second now all time in playoff receiving yards.
0: Kelce probably played in way more games, though, right?
1: Three more.
0: Yeah.
1: He has almost 1,000 more yards than him, though. 600. In three more games, that's almost 200 a game, I mean.
0: But memorable plays by Gronk, you'll remember them in the playoffs, right? Like, the game they lost to the Broncos where he single-handedly led them down and then they had that two-point conversion to go for it. I remember that. How about the play before the Super Bowl against the Chiefs? How about the play in the Super Bowl against the Rams?
1: I like when he threw the guy on the Colts out of the club. Yeah. I love that one.
0: Yep. But when we talk about Hall of Famers, don't we want to know? Like, what? Give me a Kelce moment. Ooh.
1: I'm sure Chiefs fans have a million of them, though.
0: He pitched one once.
1: Yeah, and I'm sure he has a million third down conversions in the playoffs and stuff. Like, I'm sure he does.
0: I'm not a Kelce down player, by the way. Like, I think Kelce and Gronk are two different. Like, you know how people do that? Like, they compare. Kelce and Gronk are two different beasts.
1: Yeah.
0: I think Kelce even said that.
1: I think they both said it.
0: They both have said that. Travis, I'm actually now kind of interested. Travis Kelce's biggest plays. Is it sad that I have to like look that up? Like, shouldn't you know? Someone has a top 36 list of his best plays. I don't want to watch 36 plays. Like, I want to watch him against the Chargers. All right, here we go. There's top three here. Five. Oh, yeah, he had a big run against the Colts. I remember that. He scored a touchdown. That was good. He did one against the Chargers in a fourth quarter where they were trailing. Caught one over the middle and then scored. I remember that. He looks very young in that photo. He had one against Detroit trailing in a fourth quarter where Mahomes just threw it up over the field and he pitched it to number 80. That was LeSean McCoy, 25, right? Yeah, he pitched one too. He caught it and then hook and laddered it to. That was a great play. A lot of these are against the Chargers, who must really suck. Wow, okay. He beat the Chargers in an overtime game on a run, which is very good. And I'm going to number one now, Skaz, because they just want to keep showing me the celebrations of him. That was a nice play, I will say that. And number one, Buffalo Bills. That's right, playoff game in overtime. He had the game winner against the Bills. I guess that one I should probably See, you don't remember it, but that was a 36-36 game in overtime.
1: Yeah, that's what I'm saying. Like, he's been around for so long. Like, I'm sure a Chiefs fan could rattle 10 off the top of their head.
0: Yeah. Speaking of that, Drake May slumping.
1: Why not? All three coaches that were involved with Diana Rossini, allegedly, are going to start 0-3, it looks like, to start the NFL season. Just a small note there.
0: So that would be Mike Vrabel.
1: Mm-hmm.
0: Sean Payton.
1: Mm-hmm.
0: And Kevin, no.
1: Had a game down under.
0: Oh, McVay.
1: Yeah, remember that story? Mm. Might have gotten in a fist fight in Washington over her, allegedly. That's what they...
0: All right. She come back?
1: Oh, yeah. She's coming back.
0: Why would she... Here's a question.
1: Why wouldn't she come back?
0: No, no, no. I have the whole... I'm down with her coming back. But she's not going to comment on this anymore, is she?
1: Well, it depends.
0: Like, if I was her, I'd own it. Hey, man, I make great decisions. Or, hey, like, you know. But I do think she could be a host, a talk show host. I do.
1: Yeah.
0: And I think she could get all the guests in the world. Who would hire her, though? Like... Who? Okay, because we got to talk ethics here. NBC's not doing it.
1: I don't think Barstool's doing it.
0: I don't either.
1: I worked, you know, the Patriots game 2-6, you know, with those guys, and they were dead set on that. But I don't see Portnoy doing that to Vrabel and Kraft. I don't see that happening.
0: The Ringer's in some stuff with the whole Simmons thing. Could
1: shout
0: they do
1: out
0: it?
1: Brian Barrett. No, I don't think Simmons is doing that. Burn any bridges he has left with the Patriots organization.
0: Would Fox do it like a...
1: ties to the
0: league.
1: Like
0: an outkick, what is it, an outkick?
1: Oh, well, they. I don't really, yeah, maybe, who knows. But I don't know if she would do that.
0: So, like, who's the publication?
1: Why doesn't she just go, like, solo? Like, she can't get a sponsorship? Like everyone has a podcast these days.
0: Like, Oprah has her own network? Just be the
1: Or just like
0: the DR network,
1: one of these like you know off branch things that are underdog or
0: ooh,
1: one
0: underdog.
1: Of these like
0: underdogs
1: you know,
0: got money.
1: Well,
0: sleeper,
1: sure.
0: It's a little
1: depends on who you ask.
0: You know who's having a tough night tonight? Jalen Waddle. Not doing so well.
1: Seen a lot of Pat Bryant tonight. Well, maybe not so much, but I've seen him a couple times. Troy Franklin.
0: Jalen Waddle, 1-for-2. Pat Bryan, 4-for-42.
1: Yeah.
0: They score here, though. They're in it still.
1: Nah.
0: So you think Skaz is proclaiming the Chiefs are back?
1: They're back, Joe. It's
0: what a push-off.
1: You know, I remember what it was like when the Patriots were just back every year, and they never really had a year like Mahomes and the Chiefs. I mean, if you want to say Brady's injury year, but Brady got hurt. Week one, you know, Mahomes, they sucked when he was somewhat healthy. I know he was banged up, but they were never quite that bad. So I don't want to just anoint them like the Patriots every season, but I think their defense is pretty damn good. I think Kenneth Walker looks pretty good to me. Mahomes looks like he's moving all right. The AFC is still the AFC. If you're telling me it's Bills Chiefs, I'm picking the Chiefs again.
0: Man, the Bills last night. I was impressed because here's what I'll tell you. Bert Breer said to me that he said that Joe Brady is like, people forget, you know, what I did at LSU. And I know it was a long time ago, but he still flexes on that. Like, he still wants people to know that this is what he did with a great offense. When I look at Buffalo yesterday, did you know Josh Allen was 20 of 29? He threw for 334, two tight. He was sacked twice. But no running game. Like, James Cook had 13 carries. The long was 12. But DJ Moore, that was the difference. 5 for 100, touchdown. And Kincaid had a monster play late to kind of seal it. But who else does he throw to? James Palmer, 1 for 34. Like, that's a booty play, if you ask me. Like, if we're comparing, or maybe a DeMario Douglas play, Pop Douglas. I'm just comparing the receiver group of the Bills to the Pats. Do they have a DJ Moore right now, the Pats?
1: No.
0: Do they have a Dalton Kincaid?
1: No.
0: I don't either. But they have Khalil Shakir's. They have they have Joshua Palmer's. I said Jordan. Dawson Knox, like Keon Coleman. They have those guys. And I thought their defense was really good, man. Is it Deion Walker? Greg Rousseau had two sacks and was all over. Oh, can you believe? I already brought this up the other day, but I guess it went back to the table this weekend. CJ Stroud turned down $60 million a year. 51st. We all went nuts. And then they tried to get something done before the first game, and he turned it down again. And then had that performance. That dude better stop turning down money.
1: And people think Drake May is not getting $70 million. People think the Christian Gonzalez contract negotiations aren't going to happen all over again with Drake May.
0: There was maybe a few nice throws from Stroud that I saw. But overall, of the 38 passes and the 26 he completed, Nico Collins made him yesterday.
1: What happened to him, you think? He's one of the best rookies we'd seen.
0: I think there's just a scouting report on him. He doesn't run. He actually had 2 for 15 yesterday, but for a guy that's very athletic, he just doesn't run. That was actually at Ohio State. I think that's the reason why he won. What happened to him? I don't know. I mean, I guess the guy I always wanted to be the offensive coordinator is their offensive coordinator. Could he just not, may not be the guy?
1: Bobby Slowick is still there?
0: No.
1: Nick
0: Haley.
1: Yeah.
0: I always wanted Nick Haley.
1: I thought Bobby Slowick was good, but maybe that was just Stroud's rookie year. I don't know.
0: Yeah, now Slowick.
1: I don't even know.
0: Let's just say that the Texans defense, you know, who I thought looked really good on the Texans defense? Lassiter.
1: Oh, Bobby Slowick has a pretty bad job.
0: Oh, no. What is it?
1: Our buddy Alex Van Punt is the QB coach of Atlanta. The worst QB room in the league in Atlanta. Our buddy Bobby Slowick might be the offensive coordinator of the second worst QB room in the NFL.
0: Cleveland?
1: How about Miami? Bobby Slowick is the Dolphins offensive coordinator.
0: Who's Malik Willis's backup? I never looked how Malik Willis did yesterday.
1: Would you like to guess who? He's a former Ohio State and Syracuse quarterback, Joe.
0: McCord?
1: Yes, Kyle McCord is QB2, and QB3 is a former Missouri Tiger.
0: I was going to say Chase Daniel. Oh, the stiff that was on the Jets last year.
1: That would be one Brady Cook.
0: Brady Cook.
1: That is one hell of a QB room there down in Miami.
0: Malik Willis went 15 of 27 with an interception and was sacked five times by Vegas. Five? Ashton Jeanty had a day, huh? 23 for 102.
1: He's good.
0: Hang on. Where's our buddy, the sack master there? Max Crosby. Of course he had a sack and a half. N'Kobe Dean a sack. Wow, the Raiders got a bunch of those cast-offs that Kwity Paye. All those guys. Dean was with the Eagles. Paye was with the Colts, right? Quay Walker was with the Packers. Holy smokes. They're full of pass rushers that failed.
1: We should also mention, Joe, you mentioned that Kenneth Walker touchdown in your headlines, that 60-yard touchdown run. Do you know who sprang him on the run, who was lined up as a fullback?
0: Kyrese Tonga.
1: That would be one Kyrese Tonga. A nice lead block on the left side there, and off Kenneth Walker goes for a 60-yard touchdown. Patriots, think they miss him?
0: Yes. Oh, my God. Who is number 10 on the Chiefs right now?
1: Is that not Pacheco still? Is he hurt?
0: No, he's gone. Who was Pacheco playing for? I just saw it
1: recently. Oh, that's right. I have no idea who that is, Joe.
0: Number 10 on the Chiefs is
1: Emmett Johnson, the running back from Nebraska.
0: Who?
1: Yeah, Emmett Johnson.
0: I think he was like a fourth round pick.
1: Fifth.
0: He played for that.
1: So what happens when you're in the studio and you just, Pacheco was 10 though, right? Or was he 15?
0: Yeah. No, Pacheco was 10, but I want to say Pacheco is now on the... Is it Green Bay? Detroit.
1: Close, Detroit.
0: Detroit. Yep. Gibbs. Oh, boy. Number zero at running back in. In on that one. But yeah, yesterday was kind of like a catching up of the league. Like, you're watching guys who's improved. DJ Moore's improved the Bills. He has improved them. And their defense, although they lost a bunch of guys, Greg Russo was huge. Those guys made plays. Hey, did you see Robert Spillane was on the injury list today for the Pats?
1: Not great.
0: You want to stop Jalen Warren, right? Who's going to play middle linebacker? Christian Ellis? Obiazo, or whatever his name is? Dude. These runs by... These design runs by Andy Reid are incredible. Right, that, like, I'm going to tip my cap to that.
1: I felt like I was looking through a kaleidoscope. Like, it was a great camera angle.
0: Do they look like they were ready?
1: Yes. The look, Super Bowl MVP doesn't look rusty at all.
0: Snap, reverse, counter, right up the 77's ass.
1: Never touched. Nobody got a finger on him.
0: That was a beautiful play call. Andy Reid's back and the Chiefs are back. That guy with the $1 million. Call back in tomorrow. Send me some fried clams, will you? Wow. Dude, this is who the Patriots beat in the AFC Championship game.
1: Yeah, that's kind of what I think should be the takeaway here, is that prime of the AFC, the cream of the crop might be back.
0: Well, the Chargers lost.
1: They stink.
0: The Raiders won, but do you really think they're going to do anything?
1: No, they might be. Oh, they might be not the worst team in the league.
0: And by the way, the Chiefs struggle against the Raiders like all the time. Yes. Whoever it is,
1: yeah,
0: maybe because they take them lightly. But if the Broncos lose again to the Chiefs, they're done.
1: Done.
0: And the Chargers, you know, not.
1: Bo Nix doesn't look right.
0: I'm just saying, if the Chiefs win that division and the Pats don't win theirs, you know who the Pats are playing in the first round, right? At Arrowhead? You mean to tell me Andy Reid, or who's his is it still Gunther? No, what's his name there? The guy I always pitch who should never leave.
1: Steve Spagnuolo.
0: Spags.
1: Spags.
0: That guy should be a head coach. He already tried.
1: No, he doesn't need to be.
0: He does. He's
1: got four rings. He's fine.
0: He'll scare the hell out of Drake May. Oh boy,
1: local guy Spags from Wittensville, Massachusetts. Joe,
0: the leadoff take tonight was: did what you see this week make you feel better or worse about the Patriots? This makes me feel worse.
1: You know, Joe, I kind of started the show saying, it's week one, you know, I'm going to bedard my way through this. They'll be okay. You know, they'll get there. We'll see them play a bad Steelers team this week. Who knows? But if the Chiefs are going to look like that, the Patriots are in trouble.
0: Yeah, a listener just said, Joe, Skaz is right. You wouldn't believe how bad Nix is tonight. Two fumbles, can't throw the ball. The Denver defense can't tackle. It's brutal.
1: Yeah, I mean, we're in the studio, so we're half watching, attempting to not do full play-by-play, but he has been pretty brutal in what I've seen. Dropping the ball, bad throws, short-arming it, not good. I mean, and all the talk was Mahomes return, but Bo Nix is also coming off a major injury that just didn't really get talked about at all coming into the game.
0: Justin's in Lynn. Justin.
2: Hey, Joe, it's Justin. I'm surprised to see what happened in the NFL this week, you know, around the NFL, not just the Patriots, but around the NFL, I'm surprised to see what happened. And the team that surprised me the most, probably the Jets and the Bengals surprised me the most. And I just wanted to let you know, Joe, I'm working next Wednesday with Trini Casey next Wednesday at NBC.
0: Nice.
2: Yeah.
0: Trini's great, dude.
2: Yeah, I'm working with Trini. Yep. At 3:30.
0: Nice, bro.
2: Yep.
0: Appreciate you.
2: I just wanted to let you know.
0: I'll be.
2: And I hope to see you on your next remote the next time you're in local.
0: Yeah, I don't know my next event, but with Bruin season coming up, I'm sure something will happen.
2: Yeah, I want to come up to see you.
0: All right, buddy.
2: All right.
0: Good talking
2: all
0: to
2: right,
0: you, man.
2: Joe.
0: Take care. Bye bye. All right, guess. One player, I think, a former Red Sox did something tonight. I'll tell you what that is on the other side here, 98.5 The Sports Hub.
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0: All right, the Chiefs are all over the Broncos tonight, 31-10. Patrick Mahomes doing whatever he wants once again. Two touchdown passes, did throw a pick. But Kenneth Walker, 19-151 for a touchdown, and Travis Kelce had a 59-yard reception and they're just destroying whatever the Broncos are. And Bo Nix, 118 yards, one touchdown, one interception. They stink. Patriots, they're at practice, and so was in Travion Henderson. And James Hagan scored four goals for the Bruins, and that's good, too, at a prospect thing. 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

0: Back here on the Sports Hub, I'm Joe Murray. I wanted to share one thing tonight about a former Red Sox who is could be making history this weekend. Remember Kenley Jansen, everybody? Kenley Jansen was the closer 2 years ago. So he was the closer before Aroldis Chapman. Aroldis Chapman is ending two years, and he signed an extension, if you remember, last year. So he'll be going into his final season next year. But Kenley Jansen, everybody, has 496 career saves. 496. He is four away from 500. He pitches for the Detroit Tigers. There are only two pitchers in baseball history with 500 career saves. Do you know who they are, James Caramazzino? Two pitchers ever.
1: With 500 saves?
0: Yep.
1: Hoffman and Rivera?
0: Boom. If Jansen gets four more this year, he'll have 500. Hall of Famer?
1: Yeah, he's a Hall of Famer.
0: See, you might forget the Dodgers errors, right? Where he won them, World Series. Do you know that he's a former catcher? Like, failed in the minors. They made him a pitcher. And he threw gas out of the bullpen. The Red Sox have been done well with closers, huh? Even Kimbrel was good, even though he's still in the league. He stinks now. They've done very well with closers. I have to admit that. But Kenley Jansen, four away.
1: The only time they really struggled was like 21 to 22, when it was like Hansel Robles and Matt Barnes and John Schreiber, who was okay for a stint. But
0: after Koji, they somewhat struggled.
1: Yeah.
0: Who was 18? Oh, 18 was Jansen too, right?
1: I was Kimbrel.
0: Oh, Kimbrel was 18. Okay, yeah, I remember he used panic time.
1: Yeah, it went Kimbrel, Workman, Barnes, Barnes, Robles, Barnes, Schreiber, Jansen, Chapman.
0: Jeez. Well, they've had a good run of Hall of Famer. Jeff Reardon from years ago, Lee Smith. It's been a lot. 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For James Caramazzino and intern Luke, I'm Joe Murray. We'll talk to you guys tomorrow night at 7 o'clock here on 98.5 The Sports Hub.
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24: Tonight's Monday Night Football matchup, Broncos at Chiefs, was tied 7-7 late in the first half. Now in Kansas City, the home team's up 31-10 over Denver with about 7 minutes to go. New KC running back Kenneth Walker has two total touchdowns, 23 carries, 173 yards rushing, most rushing yards by any Chiefs player since Andy Reid became the coach there in 2013. The Browns expect quarterback Deshaun Watson to start again this Sunday. Vikings QB Kyler Murray was in team meetings today after the Sunday concussion, but he is still in the league's concussion protocol. Eagles guard Landon Dickerson will miss at least a month with his knee injury. He's on IR. Florida State fired athletic director Michael Alford. In Major League Baseball, the White Sox won 7-3 at Cleveland. Detroit won its fifth straight, 6-5 at Toronto. Yankees and Dodgers each clinch playoff berths. I'm Steve DeSager.
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5: 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Comment away whether you agree or disagree. Let us know what you think. Again, just search Jason Smith Show on YouTube and subscribe. 7 minutes to go in the fourth quarter. It has been a complete and total Chiefs domination tonight. Patrick Mahomes, 184 through the air. The Chiefs, 210 on the ground.
22: Yeah, let's go.
5: Kenneth Walker has gone for 173 and a touchdown. He actually had a big game called back because of a penalty a few minutes ago, or he might have been closer to 200 yards rushing. He has been everything they expected of him tonight. And we have the big question coming off this game when it goes final in a few minutes. But it has been all Chiefs. It has really been dominant what they've been able to do to a defense that, look, outside of Seattle, this was the best defense in the NFL last year. And it got them all the way to the AFC Championship game, nearly got them to the Super Bowl, mm-hmm. even though they were playing with Jarrett Stidham. Could have been Drew Brees at quarterback. But
22: how about that? How about that for a little random, week one?
5: This is really something. It is stunning to see them just run over the Broncos like they've done so far tonight.
22: Yeah, I mean, missing a couple of the rotation and obviously the exemption list for Jonathan Cooper, one of their key linebackers. But to see this level of domination, the offensive line, and again, owing to, you know, Bieniemy coming back and going back to some of the basics with a key number one running back that you're just going to put it in his gut and let him go to work. I would have thought we'd see more of Johnson, more of like a second complimentary back. Instead, it's, all right, Kenneth Walker's just going to run through you time and time again. And it's been the parting of the Red Sea for much of the night. He's been running in and hitting that second level virtually untouched and making big plays. So, and you talk about one getting called back. So that would make it even worse. So at least the Chiefs are keeping the scoring average for week one kind of on par where it is.
5: Yeah.
22: Because the Broncos have given us nothing.
5: Yeah, no. Not every team can score a lot of points.
22: No.
5: You know, look, not everybody can put 59 on the board.
22: No, I'm getting a little chesty there. Why are you not going for two? Where's my 60?
5: Not every, you know, the Jets had 23. That may be the best. This may be as good as it gets.
22: You know what? But it's all about going 1-0 each and every day. That's it.
5: Just for a second to be quiet. And this is where I am. Again, this will make you feel better as a football fan, no matter what team you root for, no matter how they did week one. That was the most enjoyable Jets game I think that they've had, the best played, most enjoyable game in a decade. In a decade.
22: Listen, though. Like, decade. This is the first time, and I know the graphic was up, right? First time since 2009
5: decade.
22: That both the Giants and Jets won their openers.
5: Because you can never count on the Jets.
22: No. It's also the first time the Bears and Jets have won their opener since 2011.
5: Yeah. Two teams you usually
22: So you
5: can't
22: and I have been
5: on.
22: Doing
5: yeah.
22: this show since 2014. Yeah. We've never gotten to experience.
5: One of us is always
22: victory,
5: unhappy.
22: Monday, which means we're going to need to order some chicken in a minute.
5: Chicken in a minute.
22: That's what they do at Chicago. It's always Victory Monday.
5: Chicken in a minute. They call it chicken in a minute. I think you should patent that because that's an idea for something. I don't know what it is, but chicken in a minute sounds pretty good. Whether it's
22: like that.
5: Whether it goes from it's powder and you put water on it and it's chicken in a minute, or you get chicken and it's the whole thing is, hey, I got this in the in the frozen section. That's all right. You get it in a minute. Chicken in a minute. Like, I think that's a thing.
22: I think
5: patent
22: it'll take
5: idea.
22: Longer to defrost it and cook it even in a micro, but I like it.
5: I'm not even that musically inclined. I'm thinking about jingles already for it. It's chicken in a minute.
22: No,
5: you want
22: that's
5: chicken in
22: bad.
5: A minute? Chicken in a minute. How about how long it take? 5 minutes? Nope. Chicken in a minute.
22: It's more ridiculous than 7 minute abs.
5: Chicken in a minute. What do you got, Chris Perfett?
23: Do any of you remember Chicken Tonight?
22: Oh yeah,
5: I like Chicken Tonight.
22: Yeah.
23: Chicken Tonight. It's kind of in that same vein. Chicken in a minute.
5: But that's chicken at some point in the night. I'm telling
23: you. Yes, this
5: you,
23: is faster.
5: Chicken in a minute.
23: We've beaten Chicken Tonight.
5: This is like instead of 7 minute abs, what about 6 minute abs?
22: That's long lead.
5: Chicken in a minute.
22: You know, preparation and hey, I'm thinking about making chicken later. No, this is the momentary. impulse control kind of thing of instead of this candy bar at the checkout, I'm getting chicken.
2: From Smith Farms, it's chicken in a minute.
3: Oh, what a great thing. I don't know how you do it. See, sometimes...
22: See, now it's a terror film plot. With
3: No. Now
22: and
3: it's...
22: how you're turning out chicken in a minute.
2: But sometimes I think these are the best ideas where you get a slogan or a title for something and then you figure out the product or what it is outside of that.
22: Yeah,
2: not like, what do we name this thing? No. Chicken in a minute. Okay, somehow we're going to eat chicken in a minute. That's what it is. It's chicken in a minute. And then I could patent all the other things I want to have in a minute. Then it's, steak in a minute.
22: Sadly, there are
2: roast beef in a minute.
22: Casuals that could actually get you that chicken.
2: It's mac and cheese in a minute. Chicken. It's chicken in a minute.
22: I just ordered it. Here's your bucket of chicken.
2: It's chicken in a minute.
22: But yeah, 31-10. This has been an absolute and complete domination by the Kansas City Chiefs.
2: We got more on this coming up in a few minutes again. About 5 minutes left to go. Broncos with the football. It's a 31-10 lead for Kansas City. Big news today coming off a very underwhelming week one. Deshaun Watson, who is going to remain the Browns quarterback going into week two. Here's head coach Todd Monken from earlier today talking about how, week two, we're leaning towards Deshaun because, we're doing it.
6: Oh, for sure. And it's only been 2 weeks. He's gotten all the reps. And there were some really good things on film, some things that you can build on. And there were some others that... operationally, we got to get better at. There's concepts that, there's only so many looks you get from week to week, be it red zone concepts, third down concepts. And I did think that when he had time, when he understood the concepts, he didn't play tentative, that he let it rip. Even the touchdown at the end. Sure, that was garbage time, but that was on their one corner. I mean, that was one of their starters out there, and that was a communication between him and the receiver. So there was a lot of things to build on. Was it perfect? Of course not. Otherwise, we wouldn't have scored as few points as we did. But I'd like to see how we can build on that. I liked his week of practice last week, and I think he's only going to continue to get better.
2: Mm-hmm. That touchdown, even though it was 34-3. Oh, but we had that touchdown at the end.
22: He has the tone, tenor, cadence, and delivery of a preacher talking you through it on your deathbed.
2: Mm. I thought there was a lot of good things.
22: You're going to see the light.
2: You scored 10 points.
22: And it's all going to be good.
2: It's
22: all going to be good. You're feeling good. Like, he screamed himself to that level and that he's still trying to convince himself that everything's okay.
2: I mean, his numbers were okay, but you saw the game and it just, all you have to do is, see the pick he threw early. And then the one play where he's in the shotgun and he takes a 7-step drop out of the shotgun. Like, he's 15 yards behind the line of scrimmage. How are you taking a 7-step drop out of the shotgun?
22: That was the old glitch in the video games back in the day, because then when you finally let it go, it was a cannon. Like, your arm literally, I think, turned into a cannon.
2: Like,
22: I think
2: I did that in NFL 95 and Sega, where, I just got to fade back and just throw it while I'm fading back.
22: This is like Wile E. Coyote. I went and saw the movie. Man. I mean, you're in that giant slingshot or rubber band, and you keep stretching it and thinking you're going to be able to outrun the Roadrunner.
2: Now, look,
22: come on, man.
2: It's ridiculous, and we've talked about it, and there's been a lot with Deshaun Watson, but now I get it. After seeing game one and how Monken is talking going into game two, now I get it. Now I get what they're doing at quarterback. And it's much more understandable. Now it's, okay, everything is clicked for me. I get what they're doing.
22: Burning it to the ground.
2: Obviously. This is a tank season, right? We know this. Mm-hmm. Okay, so it's a tank season for the Browns. They're hoping Arch Manning, Dante Moore, whoever it is, winds up. It's not going to be Steve Angeli.
22: I don't know that I want Dante Moore right now either.
2: But... this is a tank year for a quarterback, right? Everybody knows this. Now, in a tank year, Deshaun Watson, who is back, who is healthy, Jimmy Haslam wants to see him on the field at some point. He's going to have to play, right? If you decided not to cut him, which I can't believe they didn't do that, and judging by the reaction, the fans' reaction to him, his reaction to the fans,
22: at some
2: they
22: point
2: decided
22: he just
2: to keep him.
22: Eat the money,
2: right?
22: Shred it.
2: But
22: they've
2: decided to keep him. So, why are they doing it the way they are? We got a really small window into their thought process when Watson was named the number one quarterback that we kind of blew off, but now I see as part of their plan. Whereas we had that little report when Watson was named the starting quarterback about 3 weeks ago that, you know, the first couple games on the road, that's where they want to start him. They don't want to start him at home because the reaction would be so bad, right? The booing and the reaction to him, because it's so toxic with Watson playing there. It's a tank season, so you know at some point Watson's going to have to play. First two games are on the road. They play him the first two games on the road, and then they know he's going to be bad. They knew he was going to be bad yesterday. It was a blowout yesterday. They know he's going to be bad this week. They know he's going to be bad. You can't tell me you saw some of the stuff fundamentally from Deshaun Watson yesterday and said, oh, hey, that was really good. Again, a seven-step drop in the shotgun. I mean, come on, man. That's a Jets thing. And that, they didn't even do that yesterday.
22: Drifting, yes.
2: They know he's going to be bad. They know they're going to lose the first two games. They go back home for their home opener. That's when they make the move to Shedeur Sanders. And that's when Sanders goes to start. Because they know they can't play him at home because the optic and the result would be so incredibly embarrassing for an NFL team to be booing their starting quarterback relentlessly. You imagine what the dog pound is going to look like when he's out there playing. He is the most hated guy in Cleveland. Cleveland has had enough of him. And you don't always have to do what the fans say, but when you're going to trot a guy out there and they're going to announce the starting lineup and he's going to get booed and he's going to get cheered when he throws an incomplete, he's

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0: meaning the Super Bowl MVP, Kenneth Walker, who looked amazing. And this was what we call high testosterone football by Kansas City here. Cock-a-doodle-doo for Andy Reid and the Chiefs as they played with machismo, which is encouraging. And that first half and the success they had on the running game was absolutely smash-mouth football for Kansas City here. And you can see that working. You know, in the cold weather in January, a game at Arrowhead when the players are out there running around, you can see your breath, that kind of day. And in the multiverse, and we do believe in the multiverse in these parts, this has to be part of the new reality. Now, they can't win every game like this. That's not sustainable in the era that we're in right now. However, if you have that ability, and Mahomes is going to play the way Mahomes played, you really have no other choice than to have to try to lean on Kenneth Walker and ride him into the ground, essentially. And that's just it, because with Mahomes not yet the magician he used to be and maybe never getting back to that player, plus you got Travis Kelce, who's busy working the room with Taylor Swift and her bestie, Tom Cruise, schmoozing, you know, a little schmooze fest going on there. So Kansas City, they're going to have to become a chameleon here. They're going to have to find some other people that will make plays, because you can't depend on Kelce. And you certainly, at this point, based on what we saw from Mahomes, you can't really depend on Mahomes either. He was throwing behind receivers. It was a mess. It was a hot mess is what it was. And so if Showtime Mahomes, Patrick Mahomes, is not going to come back, then Andy Reid is going to have to learn how to win with the Mahomes matinee, not to be confused with the Showtime above the fold, that type thing here, above the marquee. No. This is something else. It is the Ben Maller Show. If you would like to be part of this, you can join. Now, you don't have to. I think we'll do a newbie night tomorrow. We haven't done a newbie night in a while. We always say we're going to do one all the time, and we don't. So I think tomorrow will be a newbie night. So if you're one of the regulars, you might want to get in here now. But we will have a newbie night tomorrow. That's an executive order that we have just activated. But in the meantime, 877-99 on Fox, 877-996-6369. Also on X, at Ben Maller. That's at Ben Maller if you'd like to be part of the live program. Later this hour, we'll have the Who Am I game. Next hour, we have Ask a Weed Man, I believe, if he calls in. Also, that's our friend Billy from Hollywood, Florida. We'll have Maller to the Third Degree next hour. We've got the Insta Trivia, the Riddle of the Day. That'll be coming up in hour number three. Maller's Mountain of Money as well. And Cite the Bite, the great sports radio mystery, will be coming down the pike in hour number four. In the meantime, though, 877-99 on Fox, 877-996-6369, if you'd like to be part. It's being called coaching malpractice. Not only did a coach have a bad time on the field, also had a bad time off the field. What is that all about? We'll get to it, and we will do it next. However, it is the A blockity blockity blockity, and let's see if we can find out what hour it is right now.
1: Number one.
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0: in the AFC Championship game with a halfway decent quarterback, just an average quarterback, the Broncos would have reached the Super Bowl and played the Seattle Seahawks, and instead New England went there. But nevertheless, this goes on all the time. And right now, you can pick any team, whether Kansas City, Buffalo, Baltimore. There are coaches that have guys like Peyton Manning, Kurt Warner, Drew Brees, all these guys' number just in case. Just in case. Right? It's wild. It is crazy. These coaches keep convincing themselves that their system can magically, abracadabra, turn back the biological clock on some of these quarterbacks. And it's classic NFL arrogance by the coaches is what it is. And so here we are. Forget the veteran experience. It's more than just veteran experience at this point with these guys. Teams are straight up doing senior citizen outreach is what they're doing here. And so just take a spin. I've got a driver for you. Drew Brees, come on out. I'll give you my driver's name, Doc Brown. He's got this classic DeLorean. Got to get it up to 88-something miles an hour, and then you're on your way. That's it. Right back to the future. Right back to the future. You're on your way there. And if you're opening as a coach, if you're opening the football retirement home, like, shouldn't the Broncos have reached out to John Elway? I know Elway's 66 or whatever, but why not reach out to John Elway? Say, hey, John, at least give a courtesy call. How would you like to come back and play quarterback for the Broncos? I know you're almost 70, but who cares? Come on, man. And most of these guys, you look around, most of these guys reject the temptation. I remember Kurt Warner, when he was several years removed from playing in the NFL, he talked about getting phone calls from teams to come out of retirement. He didn't do it. Every once in a while, there's a sucker that'll do it. Phillip Rivers, sucker, he did it. But remember, Phillip Rivers and Drew Brees were teammates with the old San Diego Chargers. So they probably figured in Denver, well, Rivers did it, and Drew Brees will probably do it. Why not? Rivers couldn't resist the Colts opportunity. And so it's like that old Madonna song, Oh Father, except they've changed this. It's not about that. In this case, it's Father Time always wins in the end. It is the Ben Maller Show. We're going to fix the world, I'm told. Our buddy Billy, also known by his stage name, Weed Man Hippie, will be in here. So if you want to send a question in, hashtag Ask a Weed Man, or on X, or you can call up at 877-99 on Fox. We'll get to that, and we will do it next. However, it is a block party kind of a day. It is the A blockity blockity blockity. Let's see if we can find out what hour it is.
1: Number two.
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0: next. However, let's go to the Lorena Theater, Sherman Oaks, California, Ventura Boulevard. It's the A block. 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

0: 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Dante says the Rockies will lose 100 games 4 years in a row this season. Last time that happened, 1965. Very impressive. Fun fact about the Rockies. It is the Ben Maller Show. You can hear everything you miss. We've been here all night barking into microphones, ranting about things like Arch Manning. Oh, they're very upset with an AI. He laughed at an AI video. Oh, my God. I am so offended. I love these people. So many people that spend their time being offended. Anyway, there's that. And Monday night recap, all that. You can listen to the Ben Maller Show podcast. It'll be up on the interweb in about 15 minutes or so. Check that out there. Ben Maller Show podcast, whole thing, bits and pieces, sliced and diced, the best of version from Ryan in Maine. And let's see here. That'd be 2.1 seconds.
1: Ooh, long.
0: By the way, Ryan, it says it's 42 degrees and he's inviting us to Maine. He says perfect for a last minute meet and greet. So, no? Okay.
1: I don't like being cold.
0: It's not cold. It'll be much colder. Here we go. Let's go. Here we go. Here we go. Here we go.
2: It's time now.
0: Here we go. Here we go.
2: The Bite. Where we play random generic sound bites. You know, inane sports and entertainment cliches spoken by so-called experts. And you try to tell us who's doing the talking.
0: Cite the Bite, the great sports radio mystery. Let's get to it. Play the audio tape. Some of them sports the last 7 to 10 days.
3: Like he's super tough.
0: Play it again.
3: Like he's super tough.
0: All right. Do you know who that is? I'm going to go caller five. Lorraine?
1: Caller three.
0: Cool.
4: Five.
1: He says five.
0: Okay. Play it again. Play it again. Play it again. Play it again. Play it again.
3: Like he's super tough.
0: Start out. This guy, he might get it right off the top here. Let's go to Rick in Maryland. Find out. Hello, Rick in Maryland.
5: Yeah, morning time. Is that the boo of Scatter? Scatter boo?
0: Is that Cam Scadaboo of the New York football guy? No, that is not.
6: Ben, I think we're going to have to replay this. I think there was a technical difficulty there.
0: Let's play it again here.
7: Take our chances.
6: There we go. That's the right one.
1: That sounds like a different person.
0: Wait a minute. You can't do that. You can't change the...
6: There was only one guess so far.
0: You want to guess again, Rick?
5: Yes, sir.
0: Okay, go ahead. Go ahead, Rick.
5: Is that the Jerry Porter of Junior?
0: No. All right. Let's go.
7: Take our chances.
0: It's never happened before. Let's go to the Pizza Papa, who is my caller number two. Hello, Pizza Papa.
8: Good morning, Ben. That was obviously Fuzzy Zeller.
0: Is that Fuzzy Zeller? No. But a great name. Yeah. Great golf name, Fuzzy Zeller. Thank you. Let's try Chris. All right, we have a clue. What's the first clue here, Coop? What do we got there?
6: Met his wife when they played together on the same t-ball team as children.
0: Oh, how sweet.
1: I love a romance.
0: Let's see what 1986 Red Sox we're going to get.
7: Take our chances.
0: Chris in Boston. Who is it, Chris?
9: Yeah, that's former Red Sox right-handed pitcher Dennis Oilcan Boyd.
0: Oh, Dennis, a legend.
9: Wrong.
0: Love that. No, incorrect. Let's go to caller four, Scott in the Commonwealth. Who is it, Scott?
10: I'm going to say it's Kurt Warner.
0: Who is it? Is that? No, that's incorrect.
6: It's one more. Ryan Day.
0: Oh, Ryan Day of the Buckeyes of Ohio State. The Ohio State University. Unbelievable. 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
5: Patriots finally got Travion Henderson and backup offensive lineman Ben Brown on the field of practice yesterday as they began to get ready for their home opener Sunday afternoon against Pittsburgh. The bad news is starting linebacker Robert Spillane was missing, along with quarterback Baron Morton and backup offensive lineman Demetrius Crownover. The players have today off. They'll go back at it tomorrow. On Monday Night Football, Super Bowl MVP Kenneth Walker on 191 total yards and a pair of touchdowns for his new team. Kansas City beat Denver 31-10. Speaking of the Broncos, ESPN reported yesterday the team reached out to 47-year-old Hall of Fame quarterback Drew Brees to face the Patriots in the AFC Championship game last season. This is after Bo Nix fractured his ankle. Brees apparently worked out a little bit, had a wrist problem, and ultimately said no. Red Sox had last night off. They open up a three-game road series with the Texas Rangers tonight. Jake Bennett will get the start. Toronto lost last night, so the Sox magic number is now 5 to clinch a playoff spot. Celtics have reportedly signed former Providence College star Big East Player of the Year in 2024 lottery pick Devin Carter to a training camp deal. He was waived by Atlanta last week. Also, the Green have signed G League free agent Caleb Grill to a camp contract as well. And now that Steve Ballmer has accepted his suspension, the LA Clippers have finalized the trade of Kawhi Leonard to Toronto for Brandon Ingram, Grady Dick, 2 first-round draft picks, a pick swap, and 2 second-rounders. 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

0: There's nothing like the witching hour. Hey, the witching hour is still around. But you want to be there at 1.
1: It's funny, I was listening to WFAN yesterday, and they said the witching hour in reference to one of the games. It was either the Giant or the Jet game. And they, I don't think they were kidding. I think the witching hour has infiltrated New York sports radio. It's just become part of the vernacular.
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1: 4, 9, 4. 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Am I supposed to do all of these? Probably just one, right, per show?
3: Yeah.
1: I would guess so. So everyone go out and buy New England coffee. I'm guessing that...
0: Try that Apple Crisp, just a little splash of cream. It tastes like an apple cobbler and vanilla ice cream.
1: Huh? Very good. My daughter is pretending to like coffee now.
0: So Beaton brought this old Pat Patriot helmet into the studio and said we're all supposed to sign it for display somewhere. And I'm noticing on the front left and front right, we have Scott Zolak here on the front left and Michael Felger here on the front right. Now, I would hypothesize, or I would bet all my money that this helmet was presented to those two first, and they were told to sign in those two positions.
1: Mm.
0: So, Felger, right? You guys take those spots. Right
1: as there. The dominant personalities at the radio station.
0: In someone's mind, you know?
1: No question about it. Because the two of them are synonymous.
0: Poor Tim McCone. Look where he signed. I think that's him back there.
1: Well, all the real estate's taken up now.
4: I just looked for an empty spot.
1: Yeah. Yeah, you're at the back, but you're where they would put the memorial sticker.
4: Oh, yes. Well, I'm closest to death, so.
1: Oh,
4: there you go.
1: Don't try to take that title from me.
0: I'm just going to go over Felger.
4: Perfect.
1: Is this for a charity?
4: Who no, I think this? It's going to be displayed in the suite that the station has at Gillette Stadium. I think that's where they're putting it. Right, Beaton? Is that where they're putting it?
3: It's basically for sales.
4: Yeah.
1: Okay, so here's what... I'm not going to sign it, and we'll see if anyone notices. Because I have a feeling
4: that's
1: no one
4: will. That's a good idea.
1: I have a feeling
0: signed that... above the right ear hole.
1: Yeah. You can use that, you know. You put it in the microwave. Put a little butter around it.
0: Come on. Yes.
4: Okay. There you go.
1: Jim Murray signs as Big Jim Murray.
0: Yeah.
4: Okay.
1: Who's this?
0: I don't know.
4: Let me see.
1: Oh, Joe Murray.
4: Oh, okay.
1: Okay, and then Mark Bertrand has a... Everyone has, like, a... Except for Felger has a signature that's just, like, he doesn't sign his name, which I kind of appreciate. Scott's a professional athlete, so he has a real signature.
0: He's got a signature. And
1: Maserati's got a little Z underneath his.
0: Yeah, like I always do a little thing under mine, too.
4: Why?
0: I don't know. This gives it a little flair.
4: Flair, yeah.
1: I was going to sign over Pat Patriot, but I think that they might...
0: Disrespectful.
1: Yeah.
4: Sign it right below the hand.
0: That's like...
4: Right over the crotch. Sign it there.
1: Okay.
0: Yeah. just block letters.
3: Yeah.
0: Fred.
3: Fred.
4: I think that's...
1: Well, I can't sign T-O-U-C-H-E-R, right? Like, no, I never do that.
4: No.
1: But, so, I mean, I'm doing that here.
0: Yeah.
1: But I don't do it normally.
4: So you got to think for a second. Okay.
1: Yeah, exactly.
4: I know. It's not normal.
1: I'm going to put ampersands around it.
4: Put an umlaut over the O. Really confuse him.
1: Okay, I did.
4: There you go. How's that look?
0: Let's see.
4: Let's see.
0: It doesn't even make sense. And little Esther, even little stars, little amoebas.
1: I figured I had to jazz it up a little bit.
4: Yeah.
0: All right.
1: Well, now that's going to go in a place of
4: high regard.
1: A place, yeah, exactly.
4: Put that under glass and put it in the suite.
1: And now all the problems are gone. Now everything's worked out.
4: Watch the money roll in.
1: Finally, they have something signed. That's a very nice suite, though. I will say that.
0: Mm-hmm.
1: You get up in that suite, that's like a double suite.
0: Yeah.
1: Like, that's no joke.
0: Just don't sit down.
1: Yeah, well, I mean, it's for clients. I don't have a problem with any of that. I've never sat and watched a Patriot game in there. We were there for the Messi game. That's only time I've spent time in there. I've gone up there before, back when, you know, my kids would want to get to this stadium early to go to, like, the radio booth.
0: Were we in our suite for the Messi game?
4: See, I don't know. When he said that, I'm like, oh, okay, that makes sense. But
0: we were.
4: Okay. That was ours? Okay. Yeah. I had no idea.
0: I don't remember what suite we were in.
1: I think that we were in our... Yeah, I do believe we were in our suite.
4: Okay.
0: Okay.
4: I like the fact that it was kind of off-center. I was told the best place to have a suite at the stadium is like at the 30 or 40-yard line for a football game because the action is always in front of you. If you're at the 50, you're always turning left or turning right. Why is everyone confused by that?
0: Because, well, presumably half the game will be at the wrong end if you're at the 30. No, I would say the best place to be is the middle of the field.
4: Look, it's not like I've hung out in a lot of suites and know one from the other and where you're supposed to place it. I'm just parroting back what I was told. If Robert Kraft's suite isn't at the 50, apparently it's at the 40 or the 35.
1: I could see being at the 40 or the 45, but you want to be between the 40s.
0: Yeah.
1: If I had my druthers, I would sit in the first row of the upper deck on the 50 or between the 45s if I had my druthers. But when I go to games, generally people want to be lower. I also like baseball, I've decided, from the elevated area. I like that better, too, because you can see everything. But the people I go to games would generally want to be closer. That there's some kind of attraction to being closer.
4: Football games, the best times I've had have been in the first couple of rows of the upper deck. When I went to that World Cup game, first row of the upper deck, it was great, great sight lines, easy to see everything. It was great.
1: Yeah,
4: you can see everything.
1: You can see everything that's going on. And in a stadium, the way they're built now, you're still close enough to like feel like you're there.
0: End zone seats, which I've only had once, like really close to the, you know, to the wall there, are awesome. When the team is driving toward you, I would say from the, you know, in the red zone, right? Yeah. And then the rest of the game, like when they're running, they get anywhere toward midfield, and especially when they're running the ball away from you, you can't tell, I couldn't anyway, a 5-yard gain from a 2-yard loss.
1: Well, like it's just, well, Zach Wilson got hurt in the only game I've ever been in the end zone was a Patriot game, and Zach Wilson got hurt. I didn't know he got hurt. I didn't know what was going on, so Milo and I just left. I'm like, I don't even know why I'm here. Like, I can't see anything.
0: Yeah.
1: Like I'm just watching nothing. Like, it's like I'm not even at, I don't even know what's going on.
0: Mm-hmm.
1: I'd rather, you know, listen to the game than sit here and just have no idea what's going on.
0: I guess.
1: Yeah, I mean, like, the game stopped, and I'm like, what happened?
0: You did,
1: and there's no, they don't show injuries, so, like, you're just like, what happened? And the game stops, and they're attending to someone, But it's a million miles away.
0: It used to. I don't think this is the case anymore. Like on any format, but we're all old enough to remember when you could go to a game, and the radio call was happening at the speed of light. As long as it took for that transmission to electronically beam from the antenna back to your Walkman or whatever, and mm-hmm. you could listen to the live call of what was happening in front of you just by bringing a radio and then turning on.
4: We used to listen or to Gil. We used to listen to Gil.
0: Yeah,
4: when I was a kid, used to listen to Gil all the time.
0: But because of like all the different platforms and stuff, now there's just enough of a delay or a pretty significant delay to where that doesn't work anymore. So yeah. it'd be good to get information as to an injury or something like 10 seconds after the fact, but to be able to listen to the game as it's happening in front of you, I don't think you can do that anymore.
1: Well, it was like telephone. Like, it went around the stadium, and people around us told us that Zach Wilson was hurt, and so we both went, okay, well, this is ridiculous. No. We're just going to leave.
4: Yeah.
1: I'm not there to, if I was a big fan of the Patriots and I tailgated and I had friends that were going and it was like a whole day of fun and, then the game was kind of like just like part of the celebration, then I could see that being a fun Sunday, like, 8 Sundays a year, like a fun time. But when you're going to a game where you're rooting for the visiting team, and you don't get to see that team very often, and you're at that game, I'd much rather watch it on TV. Now, if you're at the game and you can see the field, I like being there. Now, I wouldn't want to be at all of them, though. I don't think, unless I had, again, a big group of people that were tailgating and stuff, which I'm not even positive I'd want to do anymore, but I don't know if I'd want to go to 8 games a year. I like being at home for some of the games. Everyone knows that it's a very good TV game. Hockey and baseball are the only two sports where I think it's dramatically better being there.
4: Mm-hmm. It's interesting you say that. I had a good friend of mine who was a season ticket holder for the Patriots back when they were rolling in the early 2000s, and he really enjoyed going for about 3 years, and then he was sitting on Route 1 because he had to come down from the north. He was sitting on Route 1, and he suddenly realized the newness of, season tickets in good spots. He's like, I waste maybe 3 or 4 hours a day sitting on this road, and it's a lot. And then you set up the tailgate and all that stuff. He gave up his season tickets right in the middle of the run because he was just tired of sitting on Route 1. And the stadium is where it is. I mean, you want to go, that's what you have to do, but he had had his fill. He'd had enough, and that was the end.
1: Well, even downtown stadiums, unless you're taking public transport, and which you can't do in Detroit, like as much as I like applaud Detroit for having a downtown stadium, and I'm going next weekend, like I'm staying at a hotel. Like when you leave one of those games, I mean, it's downtown, and everyone's leaving parking lots downtown, like on city streets. It's a joke. I mean, it's insanity. I wouldn't want to, and half these people are drunk. I'm surprised there's not a million fatalities. It's like, it's just chaos with all the people walking in the street and everything.
4: Yeah.
1: So it's not like it's any better leaving or getting there. But my friends, when Ford Field first opened, had season tickets, and they were all in their like early 20s. And one by one, they started losing the season tickets. The team was taking them away.
4: Oh, really?
1: Yes, for their behavior.
4: Okay. Oh.
1: Because it was not very expensive, believe it or not, to get Lions season tickets back in the early 2000s.
0: Really? I'm trying to remember. Were they in a downtrend at that point?
1: They were pretty much stuck in a downtrend. Oh. They were in mud.
0: All right.
1: And they had season tickets, and there was like 10 of them. And I went to a couple games with them, and they had a helmet much like we just signed.

0: And he, but he didn't wake up. He was perfectly fine. Now he's a high school teacher.
1: Yeah, good.
2: What does he teach?
0: Oh, probably history or something. Okay. Yeah. He's a baseball coach.
2: Oh, I was thinking like biology or something.
1: No, typing. He's the last typing teacher on the planet.
0: No, like the jock guy is like the coaches usually coach history, is in my experience. That's usually the thing.
2: Yeah.
0: And so I'm guessing Joey's a history teacher. Oh. It's certainly not math or science, I can tell you that.
1: I wonder if they did you take typing in high school?
0: Yes, and then I got, that was the lady I told to shut the F up. Yes, I did take typing from a terrible woman.
1: Oh, no.
0: And I told her to shut the F up, and my parents came in, and my parents actually said to the school, "Are you out of your mind?" Yelling at him. I'd been out of school for 2 months, and I was with that intestinal mono and then chicken pox, and I came back, and it was like I was in the third dimension of hell. I was like readjusting to society. And she just started screaming at me. And I'm like, oh, my God, shut the F up. And she goes, ah! And then, like, they're like, I was probably 6'2", 120. And, like, so the school was, like, brought my parents in, or at least my mom. And in fairness to my mom was like, are you joking? Like, the lady's, like, screaming at this kid. Look at him. He's a basket case.
1: Yes.
0: Like, what are you doing? And they agreed at that point. But then later in the year, they weren't as that excuse stopped carrying any weight. But I did have typing.
1: Yeah, I don't know if, like, because kids are on computers now so early. I don't remember anyone teaching my kids how to type. I didn't teach them how to type. And there's, like, it makes a huge difference unless you just want to be Chachi Lepret your entire life on hunt and peck with your index finger.
0: Yeah, I love pecking like my chickens. Peck, peck, peck, peck, peck.
1: Just those two fingers, you could hear him in his office. He's going to town on that thing.
0: Yeah. I never learned it properly. I didn't ever learn the hand position.
1: The home keys or anything?
0: Yeah, no, I never learned any of that.
1: Can you type without looking?
0: No.
1: Oh.
0: No.
1: Yeah, that's the big thing with typing classes. You get to the point where you can just look at the copy and just go.
0: Yeah, I was. I think I probably wasn't in it very much. The only reason I remember it is from that incident. Is my swearing and yelling. John was obviously a big typewriter guy.
1: Well, he had
2: that's all he had.
1: He had a typesetting class where you get there on the big press.
2: Yeah,
0: I remember when I got a word processor, like the big presentation my mom made, like, okay, this is serious business. Like, you got to get into college. We've gotten you a word processor.
1: Right on.
0: Like, you know, this is like a big deal.
1: Now, was it okay? So when you went to college, that was like an actual like computing machine of some kind, the word processor. Because the reason why I ask, when I was a freshman, one of my roommates there in the attached room, Sean Quinn, he brought his word processor, which was just a glorified electric typewriter that had a tiny window.
0: Yes, that's what this was.
1: Oh, okay.
0: Yes. All
1: right. And then you put the paper in and hit print, and it would just...
0: Yes. When I was in college, you had to go to the library to use the internet if you were in student housing. Like, they didn't have the internet set up in the dorms. Like, you had to go to the library, and I don't remember ever doing that.
1: But when John and I were in college, they didn't have the internet.
2: They didn't have the internet, and you had to go to a specific building to use a computer. Like, if you wanted to type up a paper for class, you had to go to the computer center. And then there was one common printer.
0: Well,
2: that was it.
0: I mean, I was a history major, and in the European studies guy, like for our end of like the year paper, like had a big hard on for microfiche, and I had to go in and look at old English original sourced materials, so not from books, from like actual parliamentary notes on microfiche, and he like got off on that, and you had to have like 250 index cards of sourced material. And so you had to go individually into microfiche. I don't remember what I did the paper on. All I remember is that the certain letters are different.

0: like the S at the beginning of a sentence looks like an F, like in old English. Like, yeah, that's all I remember from it. I don't remember what I did. It had absolutely, it's a completely irrelevant way of sourcing material now.
1: Yeah.
0: I gained nothing from the whole experience.
1: My son asked me, he said, did you have computers in college? I said, yeah, there was the computer lab at Michigan State, especially in the journalism department. He said, well, what did you do there? I said, you just went there and yeah, it was better than a typewriter because it had programs to, you know, for like spelling and formatting and stuff. But no, there's no reason to go there other than just to write. There's no extra information there because there was no internet to tap into. It was 1992 or whatever it was.
0: Well, do you remember when, and then we got a break, but do you remember when computers, like it seemed like they had no point? Like my mom got a computer for her job, and I remember when I was like in elementary school or like sixth grade, and there were these magazines, like Computer Magazine, and I'd get it at school and I'd bring it home and it would be like how to program.
1: Yes.
0: And you would type in all this crap and then it would just like make a
1: flower.
0: Something really dumb.
2: Very pretty picture.
0: And for whatever reason, that like captured the imagination of these like people. They were like, whoa, if I put these codes in.
1: Yeah.
2: Yeah.
0: It drove them crazy.
1: In middle school, we went through this long exercise of making like a game, and it was like snowplow. And you could move the, you know, like a cursor back and forth as other characters came down the screen at you. Yeah. I'm like, whoa. We made a video game.
0: Like, I just remember thinking, like, what's the, like, this sucks. None of this is good or fun. Like, what's the point of the computer?
1: Yeah.
0: And then California Games came out. Thank you, whatever your name was, the guy that used to be on our show, the nerd. All right, very good. We will be back in just a moment.
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9: Chris Pappas looked voters in the eye and lied. 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
11: That is not true.
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1: We waited all weekend for Monday night.
0: No, you didn't. 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It already happened at 3 o'clock on Sunday.
1: All weekend we were waiting for that.
17: Hey, the witching hour is still around.
1: Thank you very much, Mike. As the Denver Broncos were visiting the Kansas City Chiefs, Patrick Mahomes up from injury that he'd suffered December of last year, wondering how is he going to look. Oh, sure, he'll still be able to throw the ball, but he had ACL, he had LCL.
2: His knee exploded.
1: Yeah, he had a bunch of stuff wrong with him. Is he going to be able to move?
18: Time runs out. Mahomes able to break one tackle. He's in. Touchdown! Same old Patrick.
1: Pretty much a 15-yard scramble to get on the board first for Kansas City last night as they would take a 7-0 lead. But don't be sleeping on Denver. As anyone see, everyone seems to be sleeping on Denver in their preseason predictions. This team made the AFC Championship. Had, a very good chance of winning that had their quarterback not gone down in the final play of the game before. So, how would Bo Nix look?
18: Backpedaling. He's got a man. Engram touchdown from 19 yards out.
1: Looked like we might have a little bit of a shootout here. 7-7 in the first quarter.
2: Mm-hmm. The Kansas City handed the ball off to Kenneth Walker, I think, 6 or 7 times on the first drive.
0: Yeah, Denver couldn't tackle. Yeah. They might want to rethink. Well, I mean, I guess it depends how they do this year, but if they end up missing the playoffs by a game, they might want to think of practicing tackling during the preseason because they had an inability to tackle yesterday. And what a relief if you're Andy Reid that you could just give the ball to Kenneth Walker that many times. I mean, that's 2 games this week I saw where a team just handed the ball off every play and couldn't be stopped. They just picking up 4, 5, 6 yards a run, and just there was nothing anyone could do about it. And why am I going to stop? This defense is obviously completely unprepared to play. I saw it with the Tennessee defense, and I saw it with the Denver defense. And these are just running. I mean, there was teams that put up 59 points on Sunday.
1: They would just open up like a little hole for Kenneth Walker, and he would get through it. And where are the linebackers? Oh, no. Don't you worry about that. You go ahead and keep running.
0: Well, I heard McCourty talking about it, and he's like, when you don't hit, it's not like riding a bike that you have to, that you have to kind of prepare yourself. And if you haven't really hit, you know, this is like, it takes like a while to get up to speed. So that's what he blamed for it. Because if you look at it's the highest scoring week in opening week in NFL history or something like that.
2: Yeah.
0: And it used to be that the old thing was that all the defense is ahead of the offense. Well, that's obviously not true anymore.
2: You saw that happen Sunday night too. Remember, we were talking about how the Giants ran basically the same play 4 times in a row. Dallas wasn't ready to hit either. And Dallas supposedly has a good defense. So, yeah.
0: An improved defense, which doesn't look to be the case.
1: Yes. Well, they weren't all 4 and 5 yard gains for Kenneth Walker.
18: They snap it fast. Walker got it. Still going. Kenneth Walker. Still going. Touchdown, Kansas City. On 4th and 1. 60 yards.
2: That's pretty good.
0: Yeah, they can tackle. I mean, Denver. Now, if you want to talk about who's supposed to have a good defense, Denver's supposed to have a good defense, and they just didn't tackle. Because Kansas City could have hung more points on them. They just handed the ball off the whole time. I mean, Kenneth Walker had 173 yards rushing on 23 carries. He averaged 7.5 yards a rush. That's not good tackling. So Denver's supposed to have an elite defense, defense that was so good that Drake May wasn't supposed to be able to play against them because they're that good. It's good until you play Kansas City in week 1.
1: The Kansas City defense, they were in there doing their job too.
18: Dobbins in the backfield with Nix looking left and now out to his right. Back to his left. Wins that foot race and now just the ball comes out of his hand. Sneed is there.
19: Ball just slipped out of his hand.
20: Just simply fell out of his hand as he rears back to try to throw it.
0: Good. Well, at least they called that a fumble, unlike in the Detroit game. Even the Detroit radio was not claiming that to not be a fumble. They were just like, as many times as we've been screwed, it's about time something went in our way. I will tell you this. I forgot what I was going to say. Go ahead, John.
2: No, I was just going to say Denver has this new guy, Jalen Waddle, supposed to be the number 1 wide receiver. Cortland Sutton's pretty good, too. He's been on the team for a while. I only watched the first half. Maybe things changed in the second
0: Waddle
2: half.
0: Waddle had 1 catch for 2 yards.
2: But it looked like they were designing plays to throw the football everywhere but to those 2 guys.
0: Yeah,
2: it was weird.
0: He didn't want to give too much away. Oh, I remember what I was going to say. So Kenneth Walker scored a touchdown on some like trick play. I think it was Kenneth Walker. Someone, they did some crazy play.
1: Out of the wing, they had both Justin Fields and Patrick Mahomes back as quarterback, and then was it a direct snap to Walker?
0: No, it was a snap to either Mahomes or Fields, and then Walker came around like the side. But anyway, so Andy Reid was not joking, and after the game, he said that Chris Berman had given him that play years ago, and it was from 1939. So Chris Berman, much like Mike Francesa, apparently sits home and studies old game tape and, you know, brings it to coaches and says, like, hey, have you seen this play? Which is a love of football, which is really something else. Like, if you're sitting home, you know, breaking down film from 1939 or just at your own pleasure watching games from 1939 as some exercise in history. That is something else, especially when you do it for a living.
1: How many plays do you have ready to go, Mike?
17: 1, 2, 3, 4, 5, 6, 7, 8.
0: Thank you. Because remember, Francesa said that he could have gotten a job with the Jets when Parcells was the Jets coach.
1: That's right.
0: But it was too much of a decrease in pay that Parcells desperately wanted him as part of his staff. Because I worked with Musburger in the early 80s. And that was the witching hour.
17: Talking about the witching hour. Hey, the witching hour. The witching hour. The witching hour. The witching hour.
0: And that was even before. Imagine if I had these teeth.
17: That's the witching hour.
0: Imagine if I had these teeth. These big pearly whites. Far too white.
1: So there you go. The 31-10 win for the Chiefs. As we said, Walker ran the ball 23 times for 173 yards, scored 2 touchdowns in his debut for the Chiefs. And there you go. Off and running for Kansas City. Travis Kelce's wife, he got married in the offseason.
0: I heard that.
1: I don't know if you know that. She watched the game with Tom Cruise.
3: Oh, nice.
1: Yeah.
3: That was nice of her.
1: Two of them.
0: Look out, Kelce. Because Tom Cruise is a real womanizer.
1: Careful, you know, but in that regard, but also careful. Do you want your wife up there talking to a Scientologist? You know, spending lots of time, you know, just sharing ideas?
3: Yeah.
1: Because, you know, you got that much money, and you get a little bored, you start thinking about things.
0: Do you think Tom Cruise still has that same kind of pull? Or do you think Taylor Swift could talk him out of Scientology?
1: I think L. Ron Hubbard does. And Tom Cruise is merely his vessel.
17: Tom Cruise.
0: Tom Cruise. Couldn't smell his chuck. All right. We will be back in just a moment. Here are the headlines.
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2: Patriots back at practice yesterday. They were missing Robert Spillane, quarterback Baron Morton, backup offensive lineman Demetrius Crownover. However, Travion Henderson and backup lineman Ben Brown were back out on the field. The team will go again tomorrow. Kansas City beat Denver on Monday Night Football 31-10. Despite a disaster of an opening day, Cleveland Browns head coach Todd Monken says he's sticking with Deshaun Watson as his starting quarterback. Red Sox had last night off. They visit the Texas Rangers tonight. And the Celtics have reportedly signed former Providence College star Devin Carter and G League free agent Caleb Grill to training camp contracts. 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

0: Touch your stuff.
1: Kaboom! Did we all just take acid?
2: Take acid?
1: It's unbelievable.
3: Touch your heart. What's he talking about?
4: Like you, Fred, I'm not worried.

0: right, we are Toucher and Hardy. Hardy, what else is going on?
1: James Franklin, head coach of Virginia Tech, doing his media availability on obviously some kind of Zoom call here. Had a fun interaction with a reporter.
2: Question today, we'll start with Michael, please.
3: Hey, Coach. Michael House with the Baltimore Sun.
4: Hey, Michael.
3: What do you remember about work? What do you remember about working?
4: How you doing, Michael? Michael, how you doing?
3: Can you hear me?
4: Yeah, I'm saying, how you doing?
3: Good. How are you?
4: Good.
5: Oh, Jesus.
0: He's the boss.
1: I'm establishing a rapport, and we're going to treat each other like human beings first before we get to the football.
0: He's in charge. He's the alpha. Well done, James Franklin.
1: Well, he's obviously got bigger things on his mind after a squeaker against the Virginia Military Institute to open the season, which Virginia Tech only won 73-3. They beat Old Dominion, and a couple weeks away, Boston College.
5: Oh, good.
1: So at Boston College.
5: Oh, you don't know what to expect when you come up here.
0: Well, James Franklin, you know, he's new to Virginia Tech. There's a lot of pressure around there with the media, especially the Baltimore media.
1: Baltimore.
0: Hearing guys from, it's interesting still hearing regional dialect. That is interesting that there's still a Baltimore accent.
1: Yeah.
0: You know?
1: And it's very specific.
0: Yeah. I mean, play him saying Baltimore again.
1: All right.
2: Question today. We'll start with Michael, please.
3: Hey, Coach. Michael House with the Baltimore Sun.
1: Oh, yes, he's at Baltimore. Yeah, that is Coach.
0: Coach.
1: Hey, Coach. Coach.
0: Yeah,
1: this is my nephew, Toby.
0: Coach Baltimore.
1: Mike Vrabel also with some availability yesterday.
6: I mean, we're looking at, you know, trying to install here and, you know, putting guys in spots that are, you know,
0: does that excite you when he says install? Do you think about kind of just standing around and looking at him install stuff?
1: Could be anything from a carburetor to a dishwasher. Yep.
6: And best for us. And so, you know, I don't know how much we want to tweak things. We'll go through our game plan and, you know, just like we did when AJ was out there, it was sometimes he was the X, sometimes he was the F, Z, you know, we walked.
0: Where's Vrabel from?
6: Different positions.
0: Is he from the Midwest?
7: Yeah, he's from Ohio.
1: I was gonna guess Ohio, but
7: he's an Ohio State guy.
0: A lot of times these clips are very boring, and I find myself trying to figure out which area of the country they're from, because he definitely has a strong Midwestern accent, but I'm
7: Akron.
0: Trying to place it.
1: Yep.
7: Akron, Ohio.
0: Oh, he's a big Devo guy. You know that?
1: I didn't know they were from Akron.
0: Right.
7: Huh.
0: He was a little bit after John Dennis was there and took the side of the shooters at the Kent State shooting, finally taking care of those rabble-rousers. When I found out John, I can't, every time I hear Akron, or whenever, just when I heard that John Dennis went to Kent State, that was the greatest thing ever. John Dennis was on a show. He's very angry and conservative. And you knew that because that was the show. They were on WEEI, and the way that they passed the time was to bitch about politics. And when I found out that, like, probably around the time, like the early 70s, right? Like the Kent State shooting,
7: he was
0: probably
7: there.
0: At Kent State.
7: Yes.
0: And you know, he was like, yeah, get those outside agitators.
7: Right.
0: Like, well, the country, like, it was this massive youth movement that spurned all these, like, whoa, okay. Like, they're starting to kill protesters. Like, we got to slow down. John Dennis was like, yeah.
1: Only four? Would you run out of bullets?
0: Yeah, stick it to them. Really tell those guys what's up.
1: But you got the Steelers coming
0: what
1: to
0: for?
1: Town. You got the Steelers coming to town on Sunday, Mike.
6: Defensively, if you don't take care of the edges, it's going to be an issue. Strip sacks, interception. Hayward and Watt have probably, I think, 64 PBUs in the last 5 years, and that's pass rush PBUs.
0: What's a PBU?
7: Pass breakup, I believe.
0: Hello.
1: Nice.
0: I like that.
6: Ability to create ball disruption.
0: Ooh, ball disruption.
6: Get there, great length.
1: Oh,
0: hello.
6: Sound.
0: There's a name for everything now. Ball disruption.
7: Mm-hmm.
0: This guy creates a lot of ball disruption.
1: A lot of PBUs.
6: They tackled well.
0: He bat the ball down. No, it's PBU, ball disruptions.
7: Mm-hmm.
6: Caused some turnovers.
0: We're smart.
6: Aaron got the ball.
0: He sticks his hands in the He sticks his hands in the air.
1: Oh,
0: in the ball hits.
1: When there's a ball coming in his vicinity.
0: Yeah, when he sees a ball coming towards him, he lifts his hands in the air. It's a PBU. It's ball disruption.
1: Right.
0: He lifts his hands over his head.
6: Of his hand.
0: You gotta practice the hand. He's the one guy who can do it.
6: Aaron got the ball out of his hand. Was able to really throw into some tight windows.
0: Yeah,
6: effectively.
0: Felt really
6: comfortable extending plays.
0: I didn't watch it, but I'm guessing no.
5: I just remember Aaron Rodgers coming here last year. The Patriots turned the ball over 5 times. Rodgers was bad for about 55 minutes out of the 60, and they gave him the football about 85 times. And then finally, he completed a pass for a touchdown to win the game.
6: Found fire moves.
0: The one game I wanted them to win was the game that they lost.
6: So it's not like you can just go ahead and just disregard any sort of, like, pass rush. Like, he's still going to be able to extend plays, and the arm talent is there. Two good backs that run hard. You know, we'll obviously have to, you know, we're starting our preparation today, so hopefully we can use that to our advantage.
1: All right.
0: Huh? That they're good?
1: Using they're starting the preparation early. I guess
5: they had a little extra time to prepare for Pittsburgh.
1: Yeah,
5: that's
1: other teams won't be able to start their preparation until today.
0: Oh, yes. Fair enough. Okay, yeah, because the other teams are off on Tuesdays. I've learned over my years, you go in on Monday and you got a light film sesh,
1: right?
5: Mm-hmm.
0: And then Tuesday you get off, and then Wednesday the real work begins.
1: Right.
5: Correct.
1: A lot of people.
0: I know.
1: Once AJ Brown went down. We sat here and said, where was Kyle Williams other than special teams? Was he involved, and are you going to get him a little more involved?
6: Sure. You know, I mean, with AJ, we wanted to get Kyle involved. I've tried to talk about that.
1: Hi, Kyle.
6: Yeah. I mean, I'm hopeful that Kyle, you know, can find a role for us and find a way to help us.
1: Hi, Kyle. How about you find a role for Kyle?
6: You know, use his speed and catch and run opportunities like we saw last year at times, and or some shot type plays.
1: All right.
0: Yeah, just some shot type plays. Those are when he runs far. They're good, not to be confused with PBUs and ball disruption, which is when you raise your hands. Shot plays are when you run far downfield.
1: You want the real big announcement regarding Gillette Stadium? I got in trouble for this over the weekend. Mentioned the rumors that were swirling around about Oasis going back out onto the road. Not really, though. They're just playing a couple of venues. And as I mentioned this over the weekend there on satellite, my boss called me on Saturday afternoon. Said, are you talking about Oasis? I'm like, yeah. He said, dude, we got a major announcement coming on Monday. I said, the story's out there. The Las Vegas Review-Journal, People Magazine, everyone is talking about these shows. They're going to take place at Gillette Stadium and Allegiant Stadium in Las Vegas. Yeah, but they're really upset. You know what? I'm going to tell them to F off. I'm like, good. Thank you. Thank you, Corey. Which I don't know if he did. But the it's not a tour, as I said. It is Oasis playing a couple of different spots. Do they have the dates? Did they announce the dates yesterday? I'm looking for it right now.
5: I thought I saw 3 dates at Gillette.
1: What do you got?
5: I'm trying to find them now.
1: Okay.
5: Yeah.
0: They're playing Gillette 3 times?
5: I could have sworn I saw that this morning.
8: The 10th, the 13th, and 14th of August.
5: There you go.
0: Wow. That seems like a pretty good payday.
5: Vrabel's not going to like that. Interrupting training camp like that for a week. Oh, boy.
0: Well, don't let that stop you. 3 stadium shows. That is something else.
1: Where the hell did it go?
0: I don't know.
1: Oh, there we go. Yes. Oasis Live 27 Tour. So they're playing outside of the U.S. in a bunch of places. But in terms of U.S. shows, I believe it's just here and in Las Vegas.
0: Well, there you go. You can see Oasis this summer, a mere 11 months from now.
1: Mm-hmm.
0: Adam had to play Foreigner on his show today. Cold as ice.
5: Okay.
0: He told me.
1: You're willing to sacrifice our love.
0: He said, I had to play Foreigner cold as ice. I said, okay, there you go. That's what people wanted to hear, and that's what you play. All right, we'll be back in just a moment. Phil Perry will be joining us.
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0: All right, this is what it says. Everything we hear these days is about political races. It's all we ever hear. But there is a far more important race that you run, and that's for yourself every day. 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
5: Patriots are back at practice yesterday in Foxborough, and for the first time in a long time, Trevion Henderson was out there along with backup offensive lineman Ben Brown, Robert Spillane, Baron Morton, and backup offensive lineman Demetrius Kronover were all missing. Romeo Doubs also out there after an ugly Patriots debut, but Mike Vrabel told the media yesterday it's business as usual for both of them.
6: He dropped the pass. You know, I mean, guys, everybody drops a pass. Everybody misses a tackle. You know, you talk to him the same way you always talk to him, like figure out a way to make a play.
5: The team is now back on a normal regular season schedule. That means no practice today and then three in a row starting tomorrow. Kansas City wiped out Denver on Monday Night Football 31-10. ESPN is reporting that after Bo Nix broke his ankle in the playoffs last season, the Broncos reached out to Drew Brees to come out of retirement and play against the Patriots in the AFC Championship game. Brees was good to go, but after working out, he discovered he had a wrist problem and ultimately decided not to. Red Sox had last night off. They open up a three-game road series with the Texas Rangers tonight. Jake Bennett will make the start. Celtics have reportedly signed former Providence College star, Big East Player of the Year, and 2024 lottery pick Devin Carter to a training camp contract. Also, they have signed G League free agent Caleb Grill to a camp deal. And now that Steve Ballmer has accepted his suspension, the LA Clippers have finalized the trade of Kawhi Leonard to Toronto. 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
21: For A.J. Brown specifically, what does he look like? Okay, maybe it's 4 weeks, 6 weeks, whatever. High ankles are not fun, and they can take a long, long time, especially for somebody at that position in terms of your explosiveness. Are they going to get the A.J. Brown they thought they were getting for 2026, for the rest of 2026? That, to me, is a major concern.

0: 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Phil Perry is in studio with us. He works for NBC Sports Boston. He covers the Patriots. Hello, Phil.
1: Good morning, fellas. How are you?
0: We are very well. You've had time. Have you watched the All-22?
1: Of course. Come on, Fred. It's insulting, quite frankly.
0: I'm just asking to set it up.
1: I appreciate you asking. I have.
0: I am just setting the table.
1: I have.
0: All right.
1: It's what you do.
0: Okay. You mentioned A.J. Brown. Have you heard anything about A.J. Brown? It's high ankle. You mentioned 4 to 6 weeks. What is your thought?
1: Yeah, this to me is a problem, and it's on a variety of fronts. For A.J. Brown specifically, and that's what I was mentioning in the podcast there, is just at his age especially, at his position, it can take longer than the 4 to 6 week window to actually be back to yourself. You could maybe be back on the field, but what do you look like? And there's a number of examples of guys that are in their mid to late 20s at that position who have a high ankle sprain, and it's just plain hard to come back from, period. You know? And so...
0: Period meaning like in your career?
1: And look the same.
0: Oh, wow.
1: Not get back on the field, but there's a number of examples here. And Mike Curley, who's with us now at NBC Sports Boston, phenomenal addition for us. He did a lot of research on this.
0: That doesn't seem like him.
2: Yeah, no.
1: Pulled up a number of different examples of guys at that position. I think he even pulled up a couple of others, you know, sort of big names. I think Saquon Barkley is one of them. It wasn't devastating for everybody. C.D. Lamb had a high ankle a couple years ago. Saquon Barkley had one. Like, those guys have bounced back. But there are a couple of other examples that are a little scarier. Michael Thomas, if you remember that name from the Saints. Bigger-bodied receiver, similar kind of physical profile, high ankle. He ended up having several other injuries down the line, but he was kind of never the same. And so, again, this is a player, when they acquired him, I think a lot of us felt okay with the trade because, listen, the Patriots should be a good team. You trade away a first-round pick. Okay, where is that pick anyway? It's maybe late 20s. Like, you're willing to maybe give that up in order to get a guy for a couple years who is a high-end level receiver who's going to elevate your entire offense. Okay, well, now for the rest of the season, I think there is some question as to whether or not he's going to be that guy, and maybe he's great next year, but now you've just narrowed your window on having this player who is closer to 30 than he is to 25, and you just don't know what he's going to look like physically. So that to me is concern number one, is what does he look like for the rest of the year? The offense, obviously, in general, is hurt without him. You no longer have this guy that you feel comfortable throwing to, down the field, and in contested situations. It's where he's been really excellent over the course of the last several years, especially. You have a deep ball thrower in Drake May, who was excellent in that regard last year. And then the third concern for me is, okay, well, how do defenses start playing you now without A.J. Brown? Because I think that changes too. And we'll see. It's just week one. You basically have, what, like a quarter and a half of what this Patriots offense looked like with A.J. Brown. But the Seahawks play a lot of two high safeties anyway, but they played a lot of two high safeties. Now that A.J. Brown's not on the field, you might see very different looking types of defenses where it makes it harder for you to run the football, and these defenses kind of dare you to try to beat them down the field with guys like Kyle Williams or Mac Hollins, and you obviously don't feel as maybe safe in that regard if you're the New England Patriots throwing to those guys as opposed to A.J. Brown. So this is, to me, this is a problem on a variety of fronts. If he could come back healthy and look like himself in 6 weeks, that to me is a huge win. I'm just not certain that's going to happen.
0: So age is a big factor coming back from this injury, from what you guys have seen?
1: I'll try to pull up the numbers right now from Hurley, but it makes it harder. Right. And I think that's true with really any injury in general. And again, this is a guy who came in with knee problems. So now you're worried about the knee.
0: Well, that's
1: you're worried
0: the thing
1: about what the ankle looks like this year.
0: That's the thing, is that once you have, and I mean, I'm sure you made this point, is when you take a guy with an injury history, you're compensating for that injury. And then that lead with the weakness of the place that's injured can lead to other injuries around that injury. Like, it's a kind of a domino effect. So you kind of you knew you were taking a chance, and you're saying that the receipts have come in pretty quickly. that in the first game that he's here, that maybe this is like a tipping point of sorts, which is the, there's an opportunity, and you're not being fatalistic, but there is a possibility that this is kind of like the beginning of the degeneration of AJ Brown's career.
1: That would be the fatalistic view, but all I'm saying is that has happened, right?
2: Yeah,
1: and I would just be wary of saying, well, it's more on the serious end of high ankle sprains, and so instead of 4 weeks, it's going to be 6 weeks, which is I believe what Ian Rappaport reported yesterday.
0: Yes,
1: I would just be wary of saying, but in 6 weeks, then you've got AJ Brown. Mm-hmm. When the reality is, it might be 75% of A.J. Brown or 70% of A.J. Brown. And we don't even really know what 100% of A.J. Brown looks like in this offense. So they're just going to have to manage. Now, I think they are equipped to manage without him. I think even without A.J. Brown, the group they have now isn't all that different from the group they had last year when they were one of the best offenses in football. Like, if Romeo Doubs is better than what we saw, which he will be, that to me was your Stephon Diggs replacement.
0: Mm-hmm.
2: Okay.
1: So you have Doubs instead of Diggs. Like I said at the time they acquired him, I thought just based on where Diggs was at this point in his career, that would actually potentially be an upgrade. Now, after week one, it doesn't look that way based on how Diggs played and how Doubs played, but we'll see. You have a better offensive line, or you should. And you have a quarterback who's in his second year of this system and should be more comfortable. So they can approximate what they had last year offensively, and that was good enough to be, I think they were second in points scored in the NFL last season.
2: Okay.
1: So schedule's a little tougher. There's a lot of factors at play there, but they should not be one of the worst offenses in football just because they lost this guy.
2: No, but I don't know that it's fair to say it's the essentially the same offense because and I would agree with you that Doubs, I can't even think about him looking, you know, the future games like he looked in week one, because let's just say that's anomalous. But that still doesn't account for Kayshon Boutte not being here. So if you replace Romeo Doubs for Stephon Diggs, you're still down a receiver.
1: Kayshon Boutte, I'm a big fan of, and was tremendous in terms of catch percentage and yards per catch. I'm going to hesitate to say that he was like one of the linchpins of this offense. He had, I think, 33 catches last year, which is good. I think you can figure that out. They should be able to, let me rephrase, they should be able to figure it out without Kayshon Boutte and be something close to what they were last year. I think the more important upgrade would be on the offensive line. If Elijah Vera Tucker is the player that we think he is when he's on the field, and Jared Wilson's more comfortable at center, the upgrades you have on the offensive line should sort of outweigh what you lost in Kayshon Boutte.
2: To what end, though? I mean, to help you with the running game, to give it, and if it's
1: sure.
2: and if it's to give Drake May more time to throw to who? And if you tell me Pop Douglas, I'm like, okay, I keep hearing that Pop Douglas isn't the greatest route runner, and he's not, you know, you give him all the time in the world, and that's not going to increase your chances of making a lot of throws to Pop Douglas. Is it more than just the running game?
1: It's everything. It's run game, it's pass protection, it's if you get the running game going, you know, then things open up for you in the play action game. So I think if you are upgrading your offensive line, that to me is one of the most important things you can do for any offense. So, you know, I think you raise a good point.
2: Provided you have the weapons to utilize them. And right now it's, you know, Ramondre Stevenson, with an upgraded offensive line, you open a hole for him. I don't know that he's going to get more than those 2 or 3 yards after he hits the line. He's still going to, you know, he doesn't have that Trevion Henderson burst, you know, to pick up a bunch more after that. And I still am concerned that with you give Drake more time for what? To throw to who?
1: Well, this is what I'm saying. The weapons are not that much worse than they were a year ago. Your love for Kayshon Boutte aside, they're really not. They're really not. And that, it's to not, me, that would be excuse not, making. If you're looking at this and saying they don't have Kayshon Boutte, so now they were the second offense in football last year. Second. And they were first, I think, in some other, like, more advanced categories in terms of efficiency. And so now, because they trade away a guy with 30-something catches, they can't be a highly functional offense? Like, that I think we have to raise the bar a little bit for them. I know they only scored 10 points. It's a great defense in Seattle. They're going to see defenses that are not nearly that good. I think we should just hold them to a higher standard. Hold them to a higher standard, Hardy. Higher expectations than this offense is now going to look like some of the Patriots offenses that we saw. And we know what it looks like when they don't have weapons. The Devontae Parker era or the Tyquan Thornton era, or that, like, we know what that can do to a quarterback and what that can do to an offense. That's really not what this team is now, even without A.J. Brown. You're the one being fatalistic.
2: Yeah, I never have not been.
1: That's true. That's just sort of a
3: is
1: character flaw.
3: Time on the show?
1: on your part.
0: Speaking of fatalistic, how is Dobbs taking his poor game? There has been like a knock on him being an odd character.
3: And part of the problem was you looked at him after the game and it looked like he wasn't all there. On the bench after the game, you see video doing interviews after the game in the locker room, you see video. It looked like this was going to stick with him for a while.
1: I think it's fair to say you might be dealing with a little bit of a confidence issue there. I will also say the way he's handled his interactions with the media, they haven't been that different from what we saw after the game. And I understand if people haven't seen them, like, I get it. Like, who's really all that concerned about a training camp part of the calendar back and forth with reporters between A.J. Brown and guys like me? So, but that is sort of just how he speaks when he's at the microphone.
0: He's an odd fellow, though. I mean, there was issues in Green Bay with his peculiar behavior.
1: He did have, apparently, and I didn't know a whole lot about this, but, you know, I don't know if it was like usage in the offense, but he just kind of went MIA, right? Yeah. So I would look at that and say, if you're looking to this guy,
0: let's
1: now
0: be
1: to
0: fatalistic be fatalistic about this. How weird is he? Is it going to be a big deal that he's weird?
1: Dr. Nardi. I would say this is part of the concern with the A.J. Brown thing. Put it as, you know, another sidebar, capital C concern is, who's the guy that fills in? Is all of a sudden, if you were planning on targeting A.J. Brown between 8 and 12 times per game with him on the field and healthy, where do those targets go? Like, Mac Hollins might be the guy who gets the snaps. Right. He might be the one who's out there because he's a bigger body. He can play that X position. Dobbs has played that X position before, so they can mix and match and they can move some guys around. But where are those targets going? Like, if he has to get, say, it's 5 more targets to Romeo Dobbs, is he confident enough in himself and in his abilities, especially within this offense, which is very different from what he was doing in Green Bay?

0: That's just what happens in the NFL, generally speaking. If you have a your backup quarterback playing, there's very few things that are predictors of you losing the football game than your backup being on the field. It might force him to feel like he has to don the cape more frequently with A.J. Brown out.
1: Well, it certainly seemed to at the end of the Seattle game. I mean, that pass was very ill-advised hero ball.
0: Incredibly ill-advised. All three were ill-advised. Really, all three.
1: But it was situationally, like even I would know.
0: Situationally.
1: The last one is
0: you have to know. You have to know to throw that away when that first throw isn't there. Now, and we talked about this a little bit yesterday on NBC Sports Boston. There are details to that play that maybe lead him to be put in a more uncomfortable spot than he was expecting to be in.
1: Okay,
0: and then
1: explain.
0: That's the domino that leads to the horrible decision, which is inexcusable.
1: Right. Okay, so what happened then?
0: So the domino to me that I think impacted the play initially and sort of put him in a spot to make that horrible decision was right at the snap. If you watch that playback, he's trying to hit Hunter Henry on an out route for the first down, excuse me. And right at the snap, if you watch that play, Mac Hollins is the outside receiver on the same side of the formation. So he's sort of looking in Hollins' direction. They actually had run that play before. All 22 guy here, Fred. They run that play before.
1: Boom.
0: In the game. Boom. And they had run that route a little bit differently. I'm talking about the Mac Hollins route.
1: Okay.
0: And it looked like, on the earlier instances of this play being run, that receiver, the outside receiver, releases to the outside. So he's actually sort of starting his route by going towards the sideline and up the field. That's important because it creates the space for Hunter Henry to then kind of fill that vacated area with his out route toward the sideline. Does that make sense?
1: Yes.
0: So on this final throw, I think there's a combination of the Seahawks doing something smart and the Patriots doing something not so smart. So the Seahawks defensive back, I think, did something really smart. Josh Shobe, the guy who ended up making the pick. Having seen this play before, probably, he actually jumps Mac Hollins' outside shoulder. So he kind of forces him back inside. Now, if you're the receiver, there's routes, and this is terminology that's used across the league, but this idea of must outside release for receivers is a very familiar phrase. It means no matter what, it's must. It's not sometimes. It's must outside release. So even if the guy jumps your outside shoulder, you've got to power through him. You've got to run out of bounds, run into the first round. Whatever you have to do to get outside that guy, get outside. He didn't do that. He ran inside. It ended up sort of clouding that look for Drake May, or muddying that look for Drake May. And you can see when he hits his back foot and he goes to throw, Mac Hollins and his defensive back are kind of in the area. Now, the defensive back ends up going up the field with Mac Hollins. I don't know if he was ever really any threat to kind of like jump that route and make an interception, but it was enough. It looks like it was enough just to make Drake May hesitate just for an extra second. So he doesn't make the throw to Hunter Henry. Now he's in scramble drill situation. That's where you make the obvious decision
1: to throw,
0: it away.
1: Yeah.
0: It's not there. Throw it away. And he didn't do that. So that part of it is still on him. But it's a good example of, if you're not on every little detail in a critical situation like that, really, really bad things can happen.
1: Okay.
0: And so, that's just like one example of I think, this offense, and May, obviously, just being out of sync. There are a lot of footwork was wonky at times on that final drive. He took a sack by just kind of like running out of bounds when he could have just floated it back to the line of scrimmage for an incompletion. Mm. And there was a number of different things, especially late in that game, that would indicate he has to settle down, get more comfortable, and that whole process becomes more difficult when you don't have your best receiver.
1: Yeah, and we can talk about, if you guys want, a little bit about why Drake May's been like this recently, and what it's going to take to get back to where he was, during the regular season last year. We can talk about all that or whatever you guys want. We'll be back with Phil Perry in just a moment.
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0: Hey, we are Tutcher and Hardy. Phil Perry is here. He covers the Patriots for NBC Sports Boston. We were talking about Drake May. Drake May hasn't played well in a while. He didn't play well in the playoffs. He didn't play well on last Wednesday. He's a young guy with a very bright future. There's no need to be fatalism here. He's a kid with a very bright future. It is conceivable, though, if one is looking for reasons why he has not played well, that perhaps there could be a confidence issue that would come from probably having a lifetime of great athletic achievement and then on the largest stages not performing well. That might generally set someone back a little bit. Is there a confidence problem with Drake May? Obviously, this can be improved, but is there something right now where he doesn't, as someone who studies the All-22, where he looks a little unsure of himself or anything that you're seeing?
1: He did. I just thought, and this could just be a function of playing the Seahawks defense, but there were times, and I felt especially on that second interception where he's targeting Pop Douglas deep down the middle of the field, his footwork, and I'm not a quarterback expert, and so, you know, talking about things like, you know, hitches and training camp and, you know, shaky foot, like that's hard for me to identify, quite frankly. I can acknowledge that. But if you go back and you watch that second pick, that doesn't look like a quarterback who feels incredibly confident in his base.
2: Looked a little jittery.
1: And again, that you're going up against one of the best defenses in football, might be the best defense they play this year. You know, Houston's not on the schedule. You know, there's a couple others that they may not see this year, but that might be the best one they see all year. And so there were a number of moments. It wasn't just that pick. There are a number where it looked like maybe he was leaving the pocket a little bit, just a little bit early. He was moving away from things he didn't necessarily need to move away from. You know, the decision making is obvious. And when you look at, you know, we just talked about that last interception in some detail, but the first two, he has check down options available to him. And instead of taking the easy money and allowing those guys to maybe run for first downs, like they're that open with that much space between them and the next defender, instead of doing that, it's funny, we're talking about like lack of confidence. It's almost like he has too much confidence in those situations, Fred. Mm. You know, it's almost like, you know, when you're throwing it deep down the field to Romeo Doubs and there's really no opening there, why are you doing that other than you just have the utmost belief in your arm talent and your ability to get him the football despite whatever the coverage is? Like, why else do you make that throw? So I don't know if it's a confidence issue. I really think it's a decision-making issue. It's a wherewithal issue. It's a process issue. And so that's on him to figure out. It's on the coaching staff to coach him up to be able to protect the football more. He said in the past he does not want to be a check-down Charlie. You're going to have to be a check-down Charlie at times, especially against that defense. That's exactly what they do. That to everybody. They play top-down. Means they send a bunch of people deep. They force you to be patient. They force you to make the easy throw, the short throw, and they assume at some point you're going to get bored, which Drake May did, and make a mistake, which he did three times on three consecutive drives.
2: Something changed midway through the third quarter and into the fourth. Seattle began to get more pressure on him. I'm wondering what his confidence is in the offensive line, especially because you got to play a guy like TJ Watt this weekend. I mean, do they have confidence in the left tackle who went steadily downhill after halftime? You understand what I'm saying.
1: Did you think he did? I thought Will Campbell was okay throughout
3: that game.
1: In the
3: first two and a half quarters. Weren't you listening earlier? The offensive line is balls to the wall this year.
2: Well, so
3: they're going to be better.
2: I saw penalties across the offensive line. I saw Nwenno get beat clean.
1: Fair.
2: I saw Vera Tucker get beat clean. And Campbell had two penalties of his own in the second half.
1: He did.
2: So
1: he did.
2: That, what I'm saying is the offensive line was good for a half and went steadily downhill after that. What do you think his confidence level will be against a Pittsburgh team with a pretty good pass rush, too?
1: I actually think the offensive line, in terms of their run game, was a little better. At least they had moments in the second half. Right? The Ramondre Stevenson ended up with, I think, 2.8 yards per carry or something along those lines. Until the last drive, it was probably 2.2 or 2.1. Like, it was rough. They couldn't do anything. They got zero movement. Their longest runs of the game were in the fourth quarter. So, you know, I think they, I'm not going to say they wore them down, because the final was the final. They scored 10 points. Didn't wear anybody down. But they at least showed some progress later in the game, because I think in part because they stuck with the run. There were some bad beats, though, too. And Jared Wilson, who you guys didn't mention, Jared Wilson gets smoked on, I think it was the first down play before the second interception. So you have a loss of yards on first down where you try to run it into the middle of the line and you just get beat clean. Second play is the drop by Romeo Doubs on that crossing route that should have gone for a first down.
2: And the next play is the interception in the middle of the field.
1: So it wasn't good enough. I don't look at the offensive line from that game and say they were the problem. Drake May is looking at them and saying, I don't trust you.
2: I'm not saying they're the problem, but they were a problem, I guess is what I'm saying.
1: Yep, one of many. And to your point, what's the impact on the quarterback, right? It's his first game since the postseason last season, where the offensive line was a real problem, and you're going against a very, very good defensive line again. So he doesn't have a lot of like fresh experience of the offensive line being dominant and holding up in such a way that he should feel completely calm behind center. So it could have been a factor for sure. But they'll have opportunities. Listen, every week there's going to be some good pass rusher on the other side. So Pittsburgh's going to have a couple guys this year, this week. Alex Highsmith had 2 sacks last week. T.J. Watt had 2 sacks last week. Like, They're gonna have issues. He's just gonna have to learn to get comfortable with those guys, because it's not a bad group. Like, we've seen bad groups. This group is way more talented than some of the groups they've had in recent years. It's on him to be more comfortable behind center.
3: That was something that, like, collectively we kind of had a moment of clarity with yesterday. I think because for the first couple of days you're like, "Oof, that Seattle defense, and man, they really had their hands full." And then Fred brought it up. He said, you're going to play a lot of good defenses. You know, if you're playing good teams and, you know, the schedule is tougher this year, you're just looking at good teams. These teams are not just good because they have a quarterback or a receiver or a running back. A lot of teams, and Steelers are a good example. No one's thinking of them as a good team, but if there's anything good about them, it's the defense. And you're going to have to deal with this, especially when you look at what they faced in Seattle. They weren't facing the best version of the best defense. They were facing a version of a good defense. I don't know if it amounts to excuse making or if it was just a reality check and say, okay, hold on a second. Before we chalk up any of that loss to them playing against a good defense, you better reconcile with the fact that they're going to be playing good defenses a lot this year. And it's not just a Seattle thing.
1: Playing good defenses and playing in close games. Right, yes. Because they're playing good teams and they're playing good quarterbacks too.
3: And the close game might even be a better point. You know, don't chalk it up to, oh, you faced a good defense. No, you spit the bit in a close game that could have gone either way. And maybe that's more to the point than just saying, oh, well, the good defense, what are you going to do?
0: They're a decision away from going to overtime.
3: Yes.
0: They were very much, that's a very winnable game. And the point with the defense, just very quickly, is that it's four teams now, five games, four teams. Like, that's like a chunk of the league. You know, if you're just saying, well, that's a good defense, that's a good defense. Well, it's not like one team. You're saying four teams, you know, and one of those teams was a wild card team. Like, you know, all right, go ahead.
1: Yeah, no, and if you're counting Pittsburgh as a good defense, now it's six teams, and like, you know, now we're talking, that's, it's like almost 20% of the league. You're right, Fred. So, you know, and the close game thing, like, don't think the Patriots don't know they're going to be in more close games this year. And in more games this year where they're down a score at the end and they have to drive the field and get into field goal range and execute 7, 8, 9 play drives without making a mistake that shoots themselves in the foot and ruins it for them. And so they understand that. They know that. They know the schedule's harder this year. And I think that's got to be one of the things that makes that loss even more frustrating, is not only could you have stolen one on the road in a difficult environment when the starting quarterback for the other team goes down and you had all kinds of opportunities if you just didn't screw it up for yourself. It was an opportunity for you to come through in one of these moments that you know you're going to have to execute multiple times this year if you want to be a playoff team. And they failed. They absolutely failed in that opportunity. And so now you're left wondering, okay, are we ready? Are we ready to do that thing that we really didn't have to do all that much last year? Last year, it was a lot of play with the lead and finish the game with the ball. So last year, you finished with a lot of four-minute, quote-unquote, four-minute offense. We have to run this thing into the ground, drain a bunch of clock, and walk away with a win. This year, it's going to be a lot more true two-minute offense where you have to drive and score to win. And they obviously weren't able to do that the other night.
0: All right. Well, listen, it will be interesting to see how this season unfolds as we see them play good defense after good defense after good defense.
1: That sounds fatalistic, Fred.
0: Well, no, it's an opportunity. Fatalistic, Fred. I look at it as an opportunity to shine.
1: I like that. You know who would never say that? Hardy.
0: Yeah, he's a big downer.
3: I also wouldn't say that just expect them to be the second-best offense again. It's pretty much the same as what they had last year. They'll be fine.
0: No.
1: Fair enough.
0: No, middle of the road, we're going.
1: You finally made a good point, Hardy. Nice job.
0: Oh, I don't like that.
1: Wow.
0: That's mean. All right, well, very good.
1: It's like a virus. It's like I'm catching it. It's, you know, osmosis.
0: So you're Captain Good Vibes, and he just harshed your mellow pretty severely.
1: Thank you.
0: All right. Well, thank you, Phil. NBC Sports Boston is the place to watch him and read him throughout the week. And we will have you on next Tuesday. We appreciate it.
1: Sounds good. Thanks, boys.
3: Thanks.
0: All right. We will be back in just a moment.
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2: Travion Henderson and backup offensive lineman Ben Brown on the field at practice yesterday for the Patriots as they began to get ready for their home opener Sunday afternoon against Pittsburgh. Robert Spillane, Baron Morton, and backup offensive lineman Demetrius Crownover were missing. Players have today off. Another practice on the way tomorrow. On Monday Night Football, Kenneth Walker, 191 total yards and 2 touchdowns for Kansas City. They beat Denver 31-10. ESPN is reporting that the Broncos reached out to 47-year-old Hall of Fame quarterback Drew Brees to face the Patriots in the AFC Championship game last season. This is after Bo Nix fractured his ankle. Brees ultimately said no. Red Sox had last night off. They visit the Texas Rangers tonight. And the Celtics have reportedly signed former Providence College star Devin Carter and G League free agent Caleb Grill to training camp deals. 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
13: 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I approve this message because I will never sell out New Hampshire.
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0: All right, so you've heard John in his update saying that Drew Brees considered emerging from retirement to play for the Broncos for the AFC Championship. Adam Schefter reported this. Adam Schefter, his one thing is to tweet out news. Adam Schefter obviously heard this and ran to his computer and couldn't get it up fast enough. There is a problem with that, though.
2: What's that?
0: Drew Brees remains on the Saints reserved retired list. A retired player must return by the Tuesday after week 13 in any given year. After that, he can't play for anyone.
2: Mm.
0: Then there's the fact that the Saints would have had to release Brees from the reserve retired list. He then would have been subject to waivers.
26: Again, we're having fun. We're throwing things out there.
0: No, you weren't having fun. You were reporting it. You were reporting that Brees was coming back. It was a non-starter. It could not have happened. So Schefter, the way I've heard it told is that Schefter obviously was having a conversation with Brees, and Brees said, you know what, I would have come back and played in that game, and Adam couldn't get into that computer and let his fingers type a little fast as they could before he got that tweet out, because he's a professional tweeter. he doesn't have to have any real ability to write or, you know, speak clearly. He just has to get that information out as soon as he can, regardless of fact checking. It's when you're just getting information from agents,
1: right,
0: and teams, it's fairly, I mean, once you've established the contacts and the...
1: When all you're doing is echoing?
0: Yeah.
1: No, you don't have to put a lot of thought into it, but sometimes you should put some thought into it to make sure what you're echoing is not nonsense.
0: Right. So now this is not a you, Jonathan. You are not a reporter. You're just your job is to just say what the Adam Schefters of the world have said.
1: Mm-hmm.
0: But Adam Schefter was wrong.
1: Mm.
0: Drew Brees could not have come out, which I'm just mentioning because. John reminded me by reading that I had read that the Schefter was full of crap. And then I found it interesting to opine on what Schefter heard that made him run to his computer so fast. Or run to his phone. Like I just am fascinated by his life of just kind of give and take on information. Like he's like a middleman of all this stuff, and he's essentially just getting press releases from agents.
2: It's kind of interesting the way his career has kind of shifted. I mean, we had Bert here last week, and he talked about not brokering information, but teams would call him, and he'd tell them certain things. Schefter was very good at that when he was younger, and ESPN first hired him. He was very good at reporting things. Now he's turned into a kind of time killer on ESPN. We've all heard the big windups to these stories that he does. And this. And it's unfortunate because he was very good at one point.
0: Well, no, but he never had to write. Or if he did, he doesn't anymore. Like, he doesn't have to do anything.
2: He used to write before he got to ESPN.
0: Yeah, I mean, he went to Michigan and everything. I don't doubt he's, like, an intelligent guy.
2: Denver, maybe? I forget.
0: But, I mean, he doesn't even write anymore, to my knowledge. I mean, I look at ESPN several times a day, the website. I mean, when it's something that he's written, it's just he basically tweets for a living, which has got to be mind-numbing. I mean, you're just getting stuff from agents and players. Like it's, and then, you know, he's very small. He Gordon Gekko's out. I told you when I saw him at the Super Bowl, like he looks like Gordon Gekko. Like he slicks his hair back. He's always in like a dark suit. He's like kind of John Gotti-ing it up a little bit, and then you look down and you're like, oh my goodness gracious!
1: He's got a tiny TV that he bought for his son.
0: Oh yeah. And a robot that serves drinks.
1: Yeah.
0: Oh yeah, and you know he's on the phone real early in the morning on an elliptical or a step climber, just going and telling him what's a what. You don't see those step climbers very much.
1: He's got his own blood pressure monitor.
0: Absolutely, because you know, but he's ripping butts. These are all references to Wall Street. A movie that I actually quite enjoy.
2: That robot takes forever poolside to get to him. Do you ever notice that?
0: Well,
1: no, it's in the living room.
2: I thought it was the pool that they brought the drinks
0: Rocky
2: out to.
0: IV and Wall Street are two ways to feel old. Because you can go, when I was a child, this is what wealth was supposed to look like. It was supposed to be, in both movies, a robot, which is nothing but a tray on wheels, that comes out with a crude digital smile and says, here are your drinks. And then you're like, I got everything. And then the other thing was a portable TV.
1: Yep.
0: Or a giant cell phone. That was a great wealth in the 80s. Mm-hmm. And now, I didn't know anyone with an actual cell phone. I mean, you could even look at Saved by the Bell and it will tell you that. And speaking of Saved by the Bell, I'll do this a couple breaks. I'm just going to say, have you heard of it? This is the Emmys last night.
1: Okay. Oh, no. Yeah.
0: I'm not going to go through the whole list. If we have time later in the show, I'll repeat this again, some of the other categories. But let's just go drama series. You've heard of one of them because we've all heard of the winner, The Pitt.
1: Yes.
0: Mm-hmm. Now, yep. I've never seen it, but I know the guy from ER is in it, which is a tragic career cycle of him being stuck as a doctor and in hospital dramas.
1: Very briefly, did you watch the second season?
2: I saw the first episode. I have not seen all of it.
1: All right.
0: Noah Wiley is his
2: Noah
0: name?
2: Wiley, yes. He was good. A librarian for a while on TNT.
0: See, yeah. I've never seen him act.
2: Yeah.
0: I only know of him from... This is another way I'll attack people that... before I was born, or I'd never seen it. I've never seen Noah Wiley. I don't think I've ever seen him act. But I certainly know who he is.
1: Yeah. Mm-hmm.
0: I've never seen The Pitt, but I know what it is.
1: Yeah.
0: people I respect in this room have spoken highly of the Pit. It's a tragic career circle for him, though, because he's really mired in this hospital drama Pit.
2: Oh, but he's a kick-ass guy in charge in the Pit, whereas
0: it can't
2: before
0: be
2: he was
0: rewarding. It can't be rewarding. But doctors, oh, do they masturbate over the Pit. They love it. It's very true to life, they say.
2: Okay.
0: Well, how about The Diplomat?
1: I don't know from The Diplomat.
0: Okay.
2: Nope.
0: Well, I take it you know The Gilded Age.
1: Only because the woman who was in Sex and the City was on the TV last night, and she was talking about The Gilded Age. So I learned of that last night. I walked through the room as the Emmys were on one TV, and I saw her up there. It may have been red carpet. I didn't even think it was the actual show. I think it was red carpet.
0: Oh, so it was that lady from Sex and the City.
2: Which one?
0: Red carpet. Yeah.
1: You know what? A, it was.
0: Ah! She don't like the men.
1: No.
2: Got it.
0: A Knight of Seven Kingdoms?
1: Yes.
0: And it's not to be confused with Knights and Satan's
2: Spin off of Game of Thrones, I believe.
1: Okay.
0: Oh, really?
1: Yeah. Okay. Literally never heard of that.
0: I've never heard of that either. Just Paradise, which is...
1: Paradise, I watched the first season. That's good.
0: Yeah, it's a Hard Bodies long form.
1: Paradise is good.
0: Oh, I thought it was just a beach comedy about ladies with big tatas.
1: Well, you're thinking of Club Paradise, Robin Williams.
0: Oh, that was very funny.
1: Eugene Levy.
0: Yeah. Pluribus.
2: I've heard of that.
1: I've heard of it. Don't know what
2: Apple
1: it
2: is. Apple TV.
0: Now, a lot of people make fun of this, but it's you shouldn't. It's very un-PC. Slow Horses. People have a lot of mean things to say about it, but these horses are as gifted as anyone
1: They're
0: else.
1: They're differently gifted.
0: Exactly. You hear a lot of crude jokes in the Austin comedy scene about slow horses.
1: Right.
0: I don't care for that. And Your Friends and Neighbors.
1: See that?
0: Slow Horses spinoff, Your Friends and Neighbors.
1: Ah!
0: That, my friends, was improv. That was not written. Your Friends and Neighbors was nominated. That joke came to me in real time. But have you heard of Your Friends and Neighbors?
1: Well, I've heard of Friends and Neighbors. But I don't know that I've heard of a show called Friends and Neighbors. I mean, it's a phrase, so am I confusing that with just hearing the phrase?
2: Probably.
1: I don't think I know that show.
0: Now, this brings up a question, and I don't know if it's just because things have changed. Is there something to be said of, or is this just times changing and it doesn't really matter, of the idea that there is nothing that everyone watches anymore, or very rarely something that everyone watches, that... I, who have consumed so much television in my lifetime, have heard of literally one of these shows, which means that they're obviously not, if I haven't heard of them, these aren't all for, 16-year-olds. This isn't Disney Channel stuff.
1: Yeah.
0: This is for people conceivably my age that we're not all consuming the same thing, so we're not even on the same page of anything. Because you could make the argument that these are probably better shows, that you're allowed to have a bigger budget and you can go after a smaller audience, thereby making maybe a show you couldn't have made in the past. But is there a downside to America not having shared experiences consuming the same kind of media?
1: Probably. And I think that's why they continue to want to do these live TV events, because it gets people believing in the notion that they have to be watching something live.
0: Well, advertisers
1: miss out on it.
0: Yeah, advertisers want live programming that people are consuming in real time. They obviously want that. But the thing is it bad for just the population? Or not necessarily bad, but not a great thing that we're not all...
1: It all depends. I mean, if we had all decided collectively that the thing we were going to watch is Slow Horses, then I think we're just... propelling this awful phrase and this hate speech about the horses.
0: Yeah, but then it would be obvious you haven't seen the show, because it's quite uplifting.
2: Mm.
0: The slow horses.
1: The horse that they
0: actually... are doing just fine.
1: Okay.
0: Don't worry about the slow horses. They race and do everything else. They whinny and mate.
1: Are they racing in the Derby, or do they have their own races?
0: They race plenty. They do fine. Don't you worry about it. They race as well as anyone else races. Okay. Don't worry about it.
1: And they're celebrated.
0: that's what Slow Horses is all about, but I fear that people haven't seen it, and then they're going to make their own judgments. All right, we'll be back in just a moment. College football season is underway. That means Paul Feinbaum, who I watched a bit of, he now has his big listeners zooming in.
2: Ooh.
0: Which is quite nice of him. I'll tell you, he's in those guys. I'll talk about it, but he has a lot of contact with his audience in real life. We'll be back in just a moment.
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2: Patriots got back to practice yesterday in Foxborough with their first home game coming up Sunday against Pittsburgh. A.J. Brown is now out, so Mike Vrabel would seem to have to put Mac Hollins in an increased role in his offense.
11: Well, Mac's always taking advantage of his opportunities. I think that the quarterback knows he's going to be in the right spot when he's supposed to be there. He's a competitive player. Plays on special teams for us.
2: Robert Spillane, backup quarterback Baron Morton, and backup offensive lineman Demetrius Crownover were all missing from yesterday's workout, but Travion Henderson and backup lineman Ben Brown were back on the field. The team will practice again tomorrow. In other NFL news, Kansas City beat Denver on Monday Night Football 31-10. ESPN is reporting that after Bo Nix broke his ankle in the playoffs last season, the Broncos reached out to Drew Brees to come out of retirement and play against the Patriots. Despite an opening day disaster, Cleveland Browns head coach Todd Monken said yesterday he's sticking with Deshaun Watson as his starting quarterback. Red Sox had last night off. Jake Bennett will pitch in Texas tonight against the Rangers. And the Celtics have reportedly signed former Providence College star and 2024 lottery pick Devin Carter and G League free agent Caleb Grill to training camp contracts. 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There's no fee unless you win. 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

0: We are Toucher and Hardy, and you can watch us on YouTube. 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The show's going a little faster nowadays with the football back in gear. I'm not so sick of the sound of my own voice as I get during parts of the summer, which I enjoy very much the first couple months, and then I get kind of sick of the sound of my own thoughts. I feel like I'm expressing too many of random thoughts in my head. But don't worry about that, because here in our little enclave, our woke enclave of overly educated New England, we only follow the sports that are professional, unlike the pure athletic competition of that of the NCAA football, and that is where Paul Feinbaum comes into play.
1: That bull crap, we need to resign. I gotta tell you, he didn't tell you he got fired, huh?
2: Hey, Paul.
0: All right, so Paul Feinbaum is a man who is a very gifted broadcaster. He works, he's affiliated, before he was on ESPN, he was just on in a million hick towns, but he built up a coalition of radio stations, and he knows what not to do, and that is to interrupt the hicks.
1: Roll down tide, Jack.
0: And he can understand what they're saying. He understands what the words coming out of their mouth, conceivably. He does, because sometimes he'll surprise you.
2: Would you say it?
0: Yeah. You get all... I mean, it's when you break these down, it's very difficult to understand what they're saying sometimes.
1: Huh?
0: That's right. And I've been on Paul Feinbaum's show. He's a nice man to me. I would do it again. I enjoyed it very much. I enjoyed making fun of his audience.
1: What the buyout is?
0: On the show, I did enjoy that. But Paul Feinbaum, nonetheless, college football is underway. And we have Andre, who, you know, now, listen, you're all caught up in your own little worlds. But I'll have you know that the Ole Miss Rebels are playing the LSU, Louisiana State University. They are playing this Saturday, which of course is Lane Kiffin, the great Lane Kiffin, who would break down crying drunkenly, apparently, when he was offensive coordinator at Alabama over his infidelity. He was so, he would break down, he would fall into crying fits when he was at Alabama because he couldn't stop himself. He loved young women and loved getting drunk and slamming young women. He couldn't get enough. But then when it was over and the ecstasy of the chase and the orgasm had passed, he was left with the emptiness that was turning his back on his family.
1: Now, this is Lane Kiffin.
0: You've read the excerpts from the story about Lane Kiffin. I mean, do you put him in Slack, you people? You should be very well aware of this. He would be weeping, tears falling from his face, because what he did was, he would go out to like the Ram Shack in Birmingham, Alabama, or Tuscaloosa, Alabama. It's very difficult for a coach at Alabama to get laid because, you know, you're not a lot of celebrities. It's like a dime a dozen, you know. Right. It's, you know, it's like name your New York haunt, whatever underground club was going at 4 o'clock in the morning. You know, it's a who's who. So he'd walk in there and he'd be all full of liquor and, you know, testosterone, you know, fresh off a Alabama victory that was pretty much assured from the beginning, regardless of his participation. And he would meet a young co-ed, and then he would go to whatever place behind a dumpster or whatever, and he would take them physically. And then when that was over, he was all that testosterone had left him, and he was left with just the emptiness. And that
1: the
0: would leave him
1: in tears.
0: The
1: only thing you ever play is with your damn self.
0: So what do Ole Miss and LSU graduates have to say about what's going on Saturday? Well, here is Andre to tell us the story.
3: Andre is up next.
0: Paul knows he's got one on the hook.
4: He's happy.
0: Yeah, he's happy about Andre calling in.
3: Andre is up next.
5: Coach Paul Feinbaum.
3: Yes, sir.
5: What's going on, Coach? What's going on?
3: We're doing great. Thank you.
5: Hey, Coach, thanks for taking my call. You know, it's just you and I talking, old friends, right, Coach? Nobody else is listening, right?
3: Nobody.
5: Okay, that's good. I just want to know who you're pulling for this weekend. Since that's just me and you talking.
0: Yeah, good. Paul gives him a little bit of... I'm not going to comment on that. You know what to do. He lets it breathe.
5: I just want to know who you're pulling for this weekend. Since that's just me and you talking, Coach Feinbaum.
3: Okay, let me think about this for a second.
0: They're having a good time, the two of them.
5: I just want to get, you know, you are known.
3: I am torn. Because I have one of my closest friends coaching at LSU.
5: And, oh boy.
3: Yeah, that's right. And then at Ole Miss, I've got that's a school. I grew up following them. They were right down the street, and there's so many good people who have been tormented by Lane Kiffin.
0: Yeah, he's in an orgasmic ecstasy over what Feinbaum's saying.
4: Let's try this. Andre calls into this show. All right.
0: Right.
4: All right. And Andre asks you about Drake May. What did you think of Drake May's performance, Fred?
0: Well, let's just say I'm on the fence on this one. You know,
4: well, what about that last the interception he threw?
0: Not the best. Yes, he is obviously maniacally standing over a body. This is the joy of a man witnessing someone taking their last breath at his own hand. The ecstasy that comes with that. That is the cackling of a madman who roots for Ole Miss despite not finishing middle school.
5: Allegedly, Coach. Allegedly tormented now.
3: Yeah, hey.
0: What are you going to say next?
4: Come on, Coach Feinbaum.
0: This is him waiting for the turtle to come out from behind the rock. That's going to be
4: tough. Here it come now.
0: This is him watching the M80 fuse get closer and closer. That's going to blow up that bird. I taped that M80 to a damn gardener snake. Cletus is going to whip his balls out. That's one.
3: Hey, you're my friend, so I got two friends on one side.
0: Yeah, he's having the time of his life. By the way, Paul Feinbaum's really friends with these guys. Uh-huh. Like, there was a guy that called in, it's not worth playing on the air, and this is too much Paul in it anyway. The callers are the stars. But he had a guy, he put him on Zoom, and the guy was talking about how Paul was hanging out at the airport with one of these other guys. Mm. Like, Paul... And then Paul's like, well, I had to catch a flight, so I didn't get to spend that much time with him. He's like, yeah, you know, like, canary brain travels a lot. And then Paul's like, yeah, you know, I know. Like, Paul goes to their funerals. And, you know, he's got a big syndicated network, so he's not, like, driving to Quincy.
4: Did you say funeral?
0: That's right. Yeah, I did that. I put that body in the grave.
5: But, you know, Coach, you got your first job for working in Shreveport now, so you can't forget that, Coach Feinbaum.
3: Listen, without Louisiana, I would not have a career, so I'm pulling.
0: How many people could say that other than people that wrestle alligators? Other than someone who's a swamp safari guy, who can say my career began in Louisiana?
4: Buckwheat Zydeco, Paul Feinbaum.
0: Yeah, it's like
4: the
0: Neville brothers.
4: Yeah, Aaron Neville.
0: So the Aaron Neville, the Meters, and Paul Feinbaum. No one
4: Dynasty.
0: Yes, and yes, exactly. No one has ever said my radio career was started in Shreveport, Louisiana. I don't seem to think they speak English there. But Legend, it seems that every day Legend calls in. And he can be hit or miss, but here's Legend.
3: I looked up, and there he is. Legend returns to the show. Good afternoon.
6: Hey, Paul, you know I got to come home, brother. I be out in Wayward, but you know I always come home, brother. I always come home back to the pub, Al.
0: Yeah, you had to go to Wayworth. Of course. It's a small suburb outside of D.C. Need some work with the Pentagon.
4: Wait a second. I think Legend coming back. Here he comes now. Oh,
0: that going to be Legend. He calling in. What are you going to say next? It's the sound of anticipation before a felony.
4: Legend, he always be cutting up when he call into Coach Paul.
0: You going to throw that lit bottle into that church? All right.
6: I'd like to give you my top five thoughts from the week, if I could.
0: Oh, he's going to get too political.
7: Oh, boy.
0: Can we play this? So he's got a lot of theories on Israel, I heard.
4: Yeah.
0: All right. Well, these are Legend's opinions, not the opinions of the show. Feinbaum lets these guys get into very murky waters when
4: it comes to... Let's start with that drone attack on the oil fields.
0: Listen, I want to talk about the AI.
3: You may.
6: Thought number five.
0: Yeah, he can't even say the number. That's his thought.
6: Thought number five. The Oregon Ducks. Dan Lanning. Come on, dude. What the hell's happening to you, Dan Lanning? Aflac.

0: Got it. Finally got to number one. Come on, man. Shark, you just an arrogant. I don't even know. I like to cuss when it comes to you, dude. You so overrated. You finally got your big win. So enjoy it, Texas. But you are a fraud at the end of the day. I'm not impressed with you at all. Number three.
1: Okay, he's not impressed with Texas.
0: Number three. Oklahoma. Damn, dude.
2: Hey, legend, did you say Choklahoma or Oklahoma?
0: Choklahoma, Paul. Choke-a-homa.
1: Oh, I don't want him to do that at all. See, that's the problem with the South, is that they're very... He says he's going to choke certain people. I don't like that.
0: Choke-a-homa, Paul.
1: Yeah, see, he turns it into choke-a-homo.
3: Yeah,
1: and then you
3: don't... I don't think he said choke-a-homa. I think Paul gave him that joke, and then he ran with it.
1: And then he ran with it, and he turned it into something very anti-gay, which I don't care for at all.
3: Thanks for punching it up for me, Paul.
1: Yeah, screw the gays. Choke-a-homo.
3: You get it?
1: Paul, thank you for putting words in my mouth. Screw gays. Choke-a-homo.
3: Go on. Shoot.
1: Choke-a-homo, that's right.
0: Choke-a-homo, Paul. Choke-a-homo.
1: Yeah.
0: What the hell, dude? You can't beat Michigan? Number two.
1: And he moves on. He's very, you know, his thoughts are very concise.
0: Number two. Da-da-da, da-da-da. The first half of the Alabama game. Here's the thing. I learned a valuable lesson, Paul. You never fire the coach at halftime.
1: Everyone's having a really good time.
0: Number one. That second half. Shut up, Alabama fan. What y'all crying about, dude? We just beat the hell out of Kentucky 32-0 in the second half. Made me a damn believer. Believer. That's Alabama football. That's what we've been missing. Make me a believer. Elvis has left the building.
1: All right, there you go. The great
0: I'm
1: Elvis.
0: Locked.
1: All right, thank you, Paul Feinbaum. All right, so we will be back in just a moment with our good friend Ian Brown. Baseball is still being played. It went on Sunday. There was an immaculate inning. And it gets back up again today. So we will talk to Ian Brown about his thoughts. The Yankees have clinched their playoff position. And we will find out about the future of the Red Sox, how everything is setting up for the playoffs that will begin in less than 2 weeks. We will have that for you in just a moment.
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10: Aroldis Chapman trying to end it right here, the 2-2. Swing and a miss, struck him out at 98. His best fastball of the inning, and the Red Sox win it, and they take the series. An immaculate start, and the Red Sox take it on their way to Texas.

0: We are Toucher and Hardy. Ian Brown is the supervising club reporter for MLB.com, covering the Red Sox since 2002. Mr. Supervising Club Reporter, hello, sir.
1: Hey, guys. How you doing today?
0: We are doing well. I enjoyed the totally immaculate inning. I like the way that he handles himself on the mound. I think that his mentality speaks well of his future in pressure situations. Do you agree with this or no?
1: Yeah, this guy just loves the game, and he doesn't feel pressure by anything. He's talked a lot about things he's gone through in his life, such as, you know, his mother dying 2 years ago of cancer, and he's just kind of taken his cue from her and just to enjoy life. And that was what she always instilled in him, and he really does take that to the mound. You see it when he's hugging a player while he's tagging him out, or he's doing a push-up in the middle of a game, or when he's smiling in the middle of an immaculate inning. I mean, he's just kind of become the favorite, kind of the fan favorite, and I think even the teammate favorite on this team.
0: Yeah, it doesn't seem like he's someone who would lose it mentally during a playoff game or something of that nature.
1: No, I don't think so. I don't think so. This guy, nothing fazes him on the mound. Yeah, the only question with him is, you know, this is the first time he's had this kind of workload.
0: Yeah, physically. Certainly, physically, he could break down. There's no question about it. I'm just not worried about him mentally. I just thought it was the way he handles himself speaks of a guy that is, you know, isn't going to cave under pressure. If there's any failure, it's a physical notion, not a psychological one.
1: Yeah, for sure. This guy is very mentally tough, and just one of those players who has things in the right perspective, which is hard to do when you're playing professional baseball. There's a lot of pressure on you.
2: How do you explain how he's done here in the second half of the season? You brought it up. He's blown through his career high for innings pitched in a season, but it looks like he's getting stronger. I mean, he's been efficient, not struck out anyone and gone eight. He struck out 12 in six innings. He was dynamite again last weekend. How do you explain this?
1: Yeah, I think the coaching staff and the training staff deserve some credit for that, because they've been very careful with these guys all year long, giving them that extra day of rest whenever they can. At one point, they built in more rest, you know, inserting Bayo, things like that. So everyone's gotten a little extra at some point this year, and I think it's kept them fresh down the stretch. And he's just a big, strong guy, too. You know, he's not one of those guys who's going to break down body-wise like some other guys. But, yeah, I think they've managed the workload of all their starters pretty well this year.
3: So the three-game set against Kansas City, we were looking at that as kind of like a preview as to what the rotation would look like and should look like going into the postseason. Did you look at the series that way, and if so, did it tell you anything or give you a sense of how things might go for the Red Sox if that's how it ends up working out?
1: Yeah, I felt like that was the way it was trending. They really needed to see, I think, another good start from Ranger Suarez, which they got the other day, because he hadn't been that great since he came off the groin injury. But, you know, when he's clicking, he's been one of the better playoff pitchers in the last few years. So I think they like having the two veteran guys pitching the first two games in Gray and Suarez. And then, like you said, if it goes to a game three and Tolley's pitching, you know, he's not going to be fazed by that. He's probably going to have fun with it, kind of like Schlittler did last year for the Yankees when he was in a similar situation. He dominated the Red Sox. So I think they like the way it's set up. They like the way their bullpen is set up. So, they've just been kind of using, if you guys have noticed, these last couple of weeks to get their house in order. So they have everything going right. Last year they were kind of on fumes going into the playoffs. They didn't clinch until the game 160. They could clinch as early as this weekend, which would give them a whole week to kind of just set things up the way they want to.
2: You get ready for the playoffs. Obviously, game one's going to be in Yankee Stadium a couple of days after the end of the regular season. What does the outfield look like? Who's the DH?
1: Yeah, I mean, it's going to be how is Jaron Duran hitting going into that series? I mean, when they throw Fried, Duran's not going to start. If they throw Rodon in that series, Duran's not going to start. He's not going to start against lefties. It's going to be probably, you could have Gasper at DH and Anthony in left. You know, they'll play the hot hand. You know, and who knows if Mickey Gasper, if he's not, he might not be hitting a combination of Babe Ruth and Mickey Mantle by them. They might prioritize Durant's defense. So tough to say. I don't think they've made that decision right now, other than, you know, against the lefty. You'll see somebody probably besides Durant.
0: All right, when you look at the Yankees as the matchup, who has the advantage in what? Like, whose rotation do you like better? The Yankees or the Red Sox going into this?
1: I actually like the Yankees a little bit just because they have that Crochet at the front of the rotation and Schwitler, where the Red Sox have a bunch of good guys, but they don't necessarily have that one lights out guy. And the Yankees at least have the track record of guys in Fried and Cole, although both of those guys have question marks right now. Fried is kind of working his way back to health. Cole has been sort of pitching home run derby his last few starts. So the Yankees are flawed. So it's not a huge deal. I give a slight advantage to the Yankees start rotation only because of the guy. You know, they have a Cy Young favorite in the front of the rotation.
0: Well, Fried was a Cy Young favorite until he got hurt. Where does he stand? I actually don't know. Where does he stand right now in terms of health, and how effective do you think he'll be in the playoffs?
1: Yeah, it's hard to say because he's been kind of a foreign guy since he came back from his latest IL stint. So I don't know how healthy he actually is if he's just gutting it out. I'm not sure he's quite vintage Fried right now. Cole's kind of the X factor because even though he's giving up a lot of home runs right now, he could turn it on and just be electric come playoffs. And they still have Rodon also. You never know with him. He's kind of a wild card. He's usually good for three or four innings, and then something bad happens, and then he kind of implodes.
2: I read something about Cam Schlitler yesterday in The Athletic, and it made me think a little bit. You know, in a year where there aren't too many great hitters out there in the American League, would Cam Schlitler get AL Cy Young Award votes and AL MVP votes this year?
1: I think he should, for sure. You know, you look at that Yankees team, and what is their, you know, you talk about the Red Sox offensive woes at times. It's been even worse for the Yankees without Judge for a lot of time. So he's really kind of been the one guy who's carried that Yankees team. So I think he does deserve some MVP votes.
0: And when you look at the lineups, you give the advantage to the Yankees, I would assume, or no?
1: Not really, actually, because the Yankees just, Judge hit his first home run back last night since he got back, so that's big for them. But you know, this isn't the Yankee thumpers of Judge and Stanton and all these guys. They're built on their pitching. They're kind of similar teams in a way. It's almost like which team is hotter offensively going into the playoffs. I would say that I think a separator between these two teams, especially if the Red Sox do get Garrett Crochet back, is I think the Red Sox have a much better bullpen than the Yankees do. And I think that could be what this, if you're looking for a possible X factor in the series, I think it could be the Boston bullpen. These bullpens, by the way, are 1-2 in the league in the ERA and the majors. Red Sox first, Yankees second. But then with the Red Sox, you add Crochet back, you potentially add Houck back, and that could make the Red Sox bullpen even better than it was in the regular season.
3: Yeah, I was going to ask you about Judge because I know he's, you know, missed all the time, and then, you know, just the first home run since he's been back. Do you think he's going to factor in? Has there been, he hasn't played obviously a lot. What is he, like 3-for-20 or something since he came back? But is he trending in the right direction?
1: Yeah, that home run he hit last night, I think, is still going. So he looked okay to me on that swing. So I think that, I think he's getting healthier by the day. He's feeling more comfortable with each at bat. So, yeah, he's still a force to be reckoned with for sure. So, yeah, Judge is dangerous. You never, even when he's coming off a major injury, you can't rule him out. But he does have a checkered history in October. So the Red Sox maybe have that going for them. But, yeah, it's going to be interesting to see how up to 100% or close to 100% Judge is with a playoff start.
0: You wouldn't know Judge has had a checkered history in the playoffs based on their fan base.
2: Oh, God.
0: They're very quiet about that.
2: God, yeah.
0: Very quiet about that.
2: The other thing is Judge missed like 3.5 months and had no rehab games, and they tossed him right in there. So I think it's understandable if he's off to a slow start coming back.
0: And they had him on a limit. They were pulling him out of games after an at-bat. Yeah. Like, they it was interesting. They're in a position, too. What's interesting about the two teams is, as you stated, they're both in positions kind of to just ride out the end of the season, right? Like, set everything up the way that they want it, is conceivably, with the way that they're handling injuries. It should be interesting to see how that goes. And that's, I guess, what everyone would want, is you would want Rangers. You want Yankees, Red Sox in the first round. Ian Brown, MLB.com. Thank you so much for the time, sir. We always appreciate it.
1: Great to be on with you guys. Talk to you soon.
0: All right. Thank you. Appreciate it. There you go. You couldn't ask for more. And Ian Brown sounds like he might like the Red Sox a little bit in that series, and why not? I'm surprised. On paper, you would think that you would go with the Yankee lineup, but he's right.
2: They do have the better bullpen. I mean,
0: oh no, they have the better bullpen.
2: Miller, Whitlock, Chapman, and just get the lead to the seventh, and you're good. I mean, that Miller's been lights out too since he got here.
0: But so. Chapman's not worrying you a little bit.
2: Those two walks he started the ninth inning his last time out. I mean, Chapman's ERA is low, but he's not exactly mowing them down.
0: No, he's
2: that's
0: he's
2: true.
0: A little bit of heart attack there saves a little bit, but no, that's what you want. That's what you want in the first round of the playoffs. It'd be nice if it was at Fenway, but that's not happening. So it will be fun, and we have that. And by the way, the Yankees play in Minnesota now, and Minnesota's got a lot to play for. No, they don't have anything to play for. They're out of it. So everyone's kind of cruising through, and that's the way it will
2: be. Sox have three against Tampa. I know they wrap up the season with the Cubs, who are also headed to the playoffs. I forget who's in the middle there. They got three against Texas, but then they play some good teams to end things.
0: Yeah, the Yankees have, they finish up with Minnesota, Arizona, Tampa Bay, and they end with Baltimore. So I would assume that things will just stay how they are right now.
2: Yeah, no, it's three at the stadium, again.
0: You love the stadium.
2: At the stadium, yeah.
3: Yeah, I don't care.
2: You know, why don't you?
0: Yeah,
2: like
0: Hardy
2: it?
0: Hates it.
2: Why? Why do you hate it?
0: Every time you say it, he gets all pissed off.
2: You're getting pissy over nothing again?
3: It's a little too precious.
2: I see. Okay.
0: But they end with the Cubs at home, so you can get that great Chicago Cub crowd that goes bananas when there's nothing to root for.
2: Here we go.
0: That Sunday, December 27th game for nothing. When everyone's playing every jabroni on their roster, and you're going to get the Cub fans. Hooray!
2: Before they won the championship, it was really. I remember in the playoffs.
0: I was annoying myself with that. I went a little overboard on that, but the Cubs fans did not want to win the World Series, and that's true.
2: I remember when Schwarber was with the Cubs, he hit a ball out of the ballpark, and for them to win a playoff game early, like game two of a first round playoff series, and they like boxed the ball up,
0: put it in glass,
2: had him sign it, and like left it out on the on the facade somewhere. You know what I'm talking
0: about.
2: Yes,
0: they put it in glass. Yeah, I remember exactly. There's nothing more infuriating than them winning the World Series. No one more infuriated than their own fan base. And that's not a novel idea in my head. I have heard many people in the media in Chicago going, the worst thing that happened to the Cubs was winning the World Series. Because that's what that fan base loved. They loved it so much. They loved the little guy. They loved that Billy Goat Curse and everything else. They loved it. But then they had the misfortune of winning the World Series, and then they had that huge high, and now they have nothing to go back to. Because they got rid of all the cool stuff where you could see the park from like the rooftops and everything.
2: That's gone now? I thought you could still do that.
0: No. Well, it's certainly very limited.
2: Yeah.
0: It's not like it used to be. Like, it's... No, that part... Wrigley's like in a... Like, for Chicago, like, it's in a... Like, a... an odd area of the city.
2: Yeah.
0: You've been there. Like,
2: yes.
0: It's not like in the, you go to, like, to the Miracle Mile. That's like a Gotham. Like,
2: that is very different.
0: It's like New York and Chicago are like cities, like woof.
2: Yeah.
0: And like, you know, that's like a neighborhoody more type of area, which is kind of cool. But, you know, it's just like Fenway. I mean, there's obstructed seats and a bunch of crap. It's better than Fenway though. I'd say Wrigley. I like Dodger Stadium, but someone was just complaining about that I know. They just went to Dodger Stadium. They said,
3: what's wrong with Dodger Stadium?
0: Hard to get to.
3: Oh.
0: And it's like, well, all right. I don't know what to tell you. You're visiting L.A. What do you care how hard to get
3: Everything's
0: to?
3: Everything's hard to get to.
0: Yeah. What are you complaining about? Local yokel over there. Like, what do you got to do? You're going to a Dodger game one night out of your life. It's It's hard to get to.
3: You're in Hollywood. Come on, baby.
4: Here's the traffic. Look out. It's coming at you.
0: Thank you, Eddie Money. There you go. There you go, Ryan. You pepper that in as much as you want. All right. We'll be back in just a moment. Here are the headlines.
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2: Patriots are back at practice yesterday after getting the weekend off. Travion Henderson on the field, along with backup offensive lineman Ben Brown, Robert Spillane, Baron Morton, and backup offensive lineman Demetrius Cronover. All missing. Team is back on a normal regular season schedule. That means no practice today and then practice tomorrow. Kansas City beat Denver on Monday Night Football 31-10. Red Sox had last night off. They open up a three-game road series with the Texas Rangers tonight. And the Celtics have reportedly signed former Providence College star Big East Player of the Year and 2024 lottery pick Devin Carter to a training camp contract. 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
1: Because it's a thing.
0: All right.
2: You know what I'm talking about.
0: Sure.
2: No idea what you're talking about.
0: Here's more of The Thing on the Sports Hub.

0: We are Toucher and Hardy. The Emmys were on last night, and they did a big tribute to Growing Pains, which at least finally happened.
1: Did they really?
0: Oh, yeah. It was a tribute to Kirk Cameron.
1: No. And I wouldn't put it past
0: Alan
1: the Emmys.
0: Thicke was dead.
1: I wouldn't put it past the Emmys for doing something.
0: Well, the reason I said that is apparently the Emmys last night was very retro in its horribleness. That Marisha Hargitay, who is not someone who's known for, I don't even know what she's, Jane Mansfield's daughter, she apparently did like song and dance numbers that were very antiquated. Now, Mulaney did 5 minutes, which is had to have been very funny.
1: It was great.
0: But I guess they dumped the thing about going down on the lady?
1: Yeah.
0: They dumped that?
1: That just, you know, when it's live TV, he was still on screen, but they cut the audio.
2: Oh.
0: Wow. Because I read that they dumped Mulaney, and then I had seen the Mulaney joke. Oh, I wonder why they dumped.
1: You can't say that on network TV.
0: You absolutely can. Yes, you can.
1: Obviously, you can't.
0: Well, no, they got, they got nervous and dumped him. They didn't have to dump him.
1: I don't think you would hear that on any other show or any other context.
0: Yeah. Oh, yeah. Absolutely. They showed Fanny on NYPD Blue.
1: Yeah, but it was Dennis Franz. So it was almost like a joke.
0: Do you remember when everyone freaked out that the lady was in the towel? The Bible people were getting like super freaked out after the Super Bowl when Janet Jackson's boob was exposed for less than a second.
2: And then there was that, what was it, with Terrell Owens in
0: a
2: locker room?
0: And it was, well, first of all, they did not like the Jungle Fever aspect of it. They did not like the black man,
2: she
0: white
2: was
0: woman.
2: One of the
0: when you're really getting down to brass, she was the hot one.
2: Okay.
0: When you're really getting down to brass tacks, that was a big issue with that. But she's in a towel, and they show her drop the towel, but it's just her shoulders.
2: Mm-hmm.
0: And they didn't like the implication that two people were going to fornicate or that a woman was standing without clothes.
2: Right.
0: That was very objectionable, that women never take off their clothes, that their bodies should be held upon as being disgusting and not to be looked at. Yes.
1: I have to put it to you this way. The Mulaney joke. I wouldn't read it word for word on the air, and I don't think I'd get in trouble for it.
0: No, you wouldn't get in trouble for
1: it.
0: But what's the context? What, wasn't he using that phrase as like a, it was in reference to something else, like it was a double entendre, and then I don't know. I he could have gotten away with it. I think they got happy with the dump. But what do I know? I don't know. I'm not hosting the Emmy Awards. I mean, I've heard stuff on TV. I mean, I just watched a politician in Australia tell someone to F off. I mean, everyone's got sleeve tattoos and is swearing at Senate committees. I mean, I don't really know. Like,
1: the standards for the Emmys are higher.
3: Dump it.
2: I mean, no, there's no need for that.
0: I mean, swearing, like, I know for a fact in politics, swearing is considered, I know this, that PR people are telling politicians to swear because it shows, like, a level of, like, you're not hiding behind anything, like, a level of... So, if you've noticed...
1: Somebody gave these guys, like, a one sheet on how to win people over psychologically, and you are deemed to be more honest when you curse.
0: Yeah, I couldn't think of the term honest because I'm an intellectual. So, yes, that's what I couldn't think of. But, yes, you're being more honest, or there's a better term for that, too. But, like, you're not hiding behind anything. Like, I'm being completely free-flowing with my thoughts.
1: I'm saying anything in front of you.
0: Right,
1: so.
0: And so... I know for a fact, because I've heard political operatives say that they're telling politicians, and you will hear politicians running for Democratic state house swearing to the president of the United States, swearing, everyone swearing the day away. So it's a little disingenuous that a government agency would have an issue with that joke. Look, it's not a hill I want to die on, but it's a little ridiculous. Especially now that I like that the three networks or the four networks are held to this standard that literally everything else you consume has no standard.
1: Mm.
0: That there are these, this farcical idea. And then, by the way, the network can just go ahead and put it on YouTube. Like the Jimmy Fallon interview with Tirico for the Equal Time thing, which did exist before, by the way. Equal Time, like, we couldn't have on a politician. Like, the notion that you can just have a politician on and there was no Equal Time rule is not true. Like, that's why Stern, they used the excuse why Stern couldn't run, had to pull out of the governor's race in New York before he went to the
1: pit. Oh, yeah. Equal
0: Time. It's because of the Equal Time thing. So that did exist. So I don't know how much ABC played with that to make it sound like they were being naughty.
1: Yeah.
0: Because Equal Time does exist. But my point is they just put it on YouTube and, like, you know, 20 million people watch it on YouTube. So, I mean, you really think that your kids have access to, like, NBC and they don't have access to anything else? Like, they only have access to these networks?
1: No.
0: We're really in kind of with technology, a bit of a purgatory here, where we're kind of floating around not knowing what to do. Well, Mulaney could have saved the day because it was a good joke. It wasn't particularly dirty at all, but, you know, it did reference sex, which apparently is not good. And it was heterosex, too, which I've been told is to be encouraged.
1: Yeah,
0: result of producing babies.
1: I don't think he was doing a play on words or double entendre. He was talking about, you know, the men who are nominated for something.
0: Oh, he said, as DJ Khaled once said,
1: what it means to be a real man.
0: Well, he was doing a riff on being a real man. Oh, whatever. I don't know. It seems ridiculous.
1: Well,
0: and not a hard thing to explain to a child either. What was he talking about?
3: Children.
0: Going in an elevator. Kaboom. There it is. Or none of your business. Or why are we watching the Emmys? That would be another thing.
1: Explain that one. Why don't we type the joke out and hand it to John and see if he'll read it?
0: No, because we've made a whole big to-do about it now. Oh, AJ DeBonz's dad texted me.
2: Oh, good. Is he in town?
0: Oh, yeah. It's always something like that.
2: Yeah, he's in town.
0: Oh, they were at the U.S. Open.
2: Oh, that's nice. Oh, that's good.
0: His kid loves being on the show.
2: Oh.
1: Texie, what do you say?
0: That's right.
2: Yeah. Just the still frame of AJ the last
0: time
2: he was
0: here. His kid obviously hates being on this program.
2: Oh,
0: I have no idea why his father keeps involving me. He hates it.
2: He was not happy.
0: No, he just hates being on the show. I tried everything I could do. In fact, he was actively trying to make himself not smile.
2: Yes.
0: I tried to make him crack like 5 times. And I know I succeeded because he started to laugh.
2: Yeah.
0: And then he made himself shut his mouth. So to that, I'm like, what were he doing here? He don't want to be here. Yeah. I'd like to have him on. He's the number one pick in the draft. He's from Brockton. It's an exciting thing. But if he doesn't want to be on the show, I certainly don't want to force him to be on the show. And you have to understand, I didn't run around trying to book him. His dad texts me several times a week.
2: Yeah.
0: I know I'm not the only one. He texts Leroy. He texts everybody. Mm-hmm. I understand that. But, sir, your son doesn't want to be on the show. He doesn't like it. He doesn't need us.
1: No.
0: Let him fly.
1: And that's just it. I wouldn't force it upon him either, because that's the best way of saying it. He doesn't want to be here.
0: No, he doesn't want to do it. No,
1: other kids would jump at the chance.
2: I know, but that was very. I mean,
0: you see when my kids are in here.
1: So when my kid was in here,
0: they
1: loved it.
0: They love it. Yeah. But they're nervous because they know the reach. That's the problem. All right, so we'll be back in just a moment. Speaking of networks. There was a thing on Sean McVay on 60 Minutes that got very, very flattering.
1: Yes.
0: We'll have that for you in just a moment.
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2: Patriots finally got Trevion Henderson and backup offensive lineman Ben Brown on the field at practice yesterday as they began their preparation for the home opener Sunday against Pittsburgh. The bad news is starting linebacker Robert Spillane among the missing. Players will have today off. They'll go back at it tomorrow. On Monday Night Football, Kenneth Walker, 191 total yards and a pair of touchdowns. Kansas City beat Denver 31-10. Red Sox had last night off. They open up a three-game road series with Texas tonight. Patrick Sandoval will get the start. Toronto lost last night, so the Sox magic number currently 5 to clinch a playoff spot. Celtics have reportedly signed former Providence College star Devin Carter to a training camp contract. He was waived by Atlanta last week. Also, the Green have signed G League free agent Caleb Grill to a camp deal. And now that Steve Ballmer has finally accepted his suspension, the LA Clippers finalized the trade of Kawhi Leonard to Toronto yesterday. 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Football's heating. 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
6: You've been aggravated since we've turned the mics on.
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8: There are pigs in the back of that rejoin. It's like, there's like, do you hear that? There's like pigs, like in a pen. I don't know what's going on. It's not offensive. It's just that I don't know what it has to do with anything.
7: Abnormal.
8: Yeah, it's just like, I don't know why there's pigs in a pen. Is that a weight shot at me?
7: No.
8: I think it's just subliminally telling people I'm a pig. I don't like that. All right, we are Toucher and Hardy. You can watch us on YouTube. 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Very quickly before we get to the 60 Minutes thing, I went through the Emmy Award nominees for Best Drama.
7: Yeah.
8: Now, you're going to have heard a lot about these comedies that I'm going to give you for comedy series.
7: Go ahead.
8: You've obviously heard of Abbott Elementary.
7: Yeah.
8: The Bear, the great comedy, mm-hmm. The Bear.
9: Yeah, oh, it's so funny.
8: The Bear, which if you're still hanging in there, God bless you. You're invested.
9: There was a marathon viewing of the final season of The Bear in my home, and I didn't watch one second of it.
8: Was it emotional for the people?
9: Oh, Fred.
8: There is the show Hacks that wins every Emmy, which I attempted to watch in an airplane, and it is The Lady from Designing Women, which is pretty much a non-starter.
9: Yeah.
8: It's like, what's the cast of Designing Women doing now?
9: Oh, Hacks. Delta Burke?
8: No, it's the blonde lady. Oh. She was one of the secondary mains.
9: Don't know.
10: Jean Smart.
8: Mm-hmm.
9: Oh,
8: she was also a Frasier love interest at one time during Frasier.
9: Mm.
8: Margo's Got Money Troubles, which I've heard of, and I've heard it's good, but I don't know anything about it. How about Nobody Wants This? It's a story
9: appropriately named
8: about my genitalia.
9: Yeah.
8: I do self-effacing stuff. We've all heard of Only Murders in the Building, but no one's ever seen it. I've heard of Shrinking.
10: Harrison Ford.
8: But yep. The big winner of the night, including multiple Emmys for its star...
9: For comedy
8: was the great comedy Widow's Bay, which of course we've all seen.
9: I did watch Widow's Bay.
8: You did, and you the guy with the beard that won every award that I've never seen in my life?
9: Okay, so a very good show. It is like, I would put it as like a scary comedy. It is kind of scary, a little bit. And I believe Boston Casting won an Emmy for Best Casting for that show.
8: Because local, of course. So yeah, you got pals involved with that.
9: Yeah, I got a couple of friends over there at Boston Casting.
8: Yeah, I get what's going on, a little home cooking.
9: No, but Widow's Bay is a really good show. Paul Perillo, an early believer and supporter of Widow's Bay. And there's
8: all I'm saying is
9: a lot of television.
8: I had never heard of it or seen the lead actor in my life. That's all I'm saying. By the way, Steve Carell nominated for Rooster. I tried to watch Rooster. It's atrocious. And I love Steve Carell.
9: Steve Carell on the red carpet beforehand. Another thing that I caught a glimpse of. I don't know that he is a quote-unquote funny guy. People say that if you're around Will Ferrell, he is one of the funniest people you'll ever be around in your
8: Apparently
9: life.
8: Apparently, always in character.
9: Yeah, but just he's funny. I don't, Carell, I've seen him in a few interviews now, and I saw him in the red carpet. I don't know that he's always funny.
8: It seems like he's more of a tragic guy, like he's a man with a lot of weight on his shoulders.
9: Yeah, he's got a lot to think about.
2: Remember Bill Murray was done with comedy and decided to be serious? I think that's where Will Ferrell is. I think Will Ferrell's tired of having to be on all the time.
9: Will Ferrell or Steve Carell?
2: No, you were just talking about Will Ferrell.
8: As evidenced by his stupid comedy show that he just put out. So
9: The Hawk.
8: No. Yeah, Hawk, that no one watched.
2: It wasn't very funny.
9: I didn't watch any of it.
2: Yeah. I lasted about 10 minutes.
8: You can't hit a home run with everything. Sacha Baron Cohen's got a new movie coming out, which I'm excited to see. A new Ali G movie, which is like Ali G on the street, like a Bruno situation with Ali G, which I am looking forward to seeing because Borat is unfathomably funny. Borat is...
9: jaw-droppingly funny.
8: Like, he's like a genius. And how often have I said that about someone? Like, that movie, he's a genius. Like, that's a geniusly made film. They make being in a B&B hotel room one of the funniest scenes I've ever seen in a movie. Just standing around in a hotel room. They're not even embarrassing anyone.
3: His own chair on the King of the Castle. King of the Castle.
8: All right. Sean McVay, of course, is the coach of the L.A. Rams. And I didn't...
9: Hunk-turned coach.
8: I don't know. Yeah, he's apparently very handsome. And he doesn't have the kind of handsomeness that I can see. Like, there are some men that are undeniably handsome. McVay looks like a little cutie pie to me. Hmm. We've gone through this, John, this exercise.
2: So we were, I think, ranking Patriot beat writers.
8: Yeah, I mean, there are honks.
2: Yeah,
8: right?
2: Like Phil Perry, for example.
8: Well, that's you saying that. I'm not going anyone local, but like a honk. Like Rob Lowe and John Stamos or Brad Pitt, these are exceptionally attractive men. Like, there's no doubt about it. You're lying if you can't say you can't see it. They're like perfectly formed faces. But, you know, McVay's like a little guy, like a little cutie pie. Mm-hmm. But I'll let you know part of this, if it's not in it, maybe it is that he was a star quarterback at Miami of Ohio before he was injured. Took his career down a path. He was at Miami of Ohio football. He was the next Ben Roethlisberger. He was going to be the guy. Not to be confused with the Liam Cohen from UMass.
9: Miami, is that in... That's not in Bowling Green, is it? Where's Miami?
8: Finley, maybe?
9: I don't know.
8: Somewhere in that depressing area. It might be in Bowling Green. It's in that depressing area of Ohio down I-75 because you pass it on the way to anywhere you might be going.
2: Oxford.
8: Okay. That's on 75, right? Because I believe I've driven by it. Not the campus, but like the freeway exit. So on my way to somewhere else.
2: The west coast of Ohio, southwest coast of Ohio. Southwest border, sorry, of Ohio.
8: South of Toledo? I don't know.
9: No, it's not.
2: I'm looking at it right here.
8: All right.
9: It's near Cincinnati.
8: Yeah, so 75. Okay, so here we go. Here is the 60 Minutes piece on the coach of the LA Rams, Sean McVay.
11: The Rams are maybe the premier NFL franchise, blue chip, gold standard.
8: Yes, they're the premier NFL franchise, ahead of the lesser known Dallas Cowboys and New York Giants. They are the premier NFL franchise. The storied history of the Rams with Lou Ferrigno, not Lou Ferrigno, but you know what I'm saying, the quarterback. Remember Warren Beatty in the big flop, Heaven's Gate. Heaven Can Wait.
2: Yes,
8: was the quarterback of the
2: Vince.
8: LA Rams.
2: Who's the guy who took him to
8: Ferragamo?
2: The Super Bowl.
8: That's who I was trying to think of.
2: Vince,
8: not Lou Ferrigno.
2: I knew Vince. Yes,
8: Vince Ferragamo. Thank you. Not Lou Ferrigno. And Jack Youngblood played with a broken leg in that Steelers.
2: That's correct.
8: Bowl.
2: Yes,
8: the toughest. Him and Bergeron, the two toughest performances, maybe of all time. They taped his broken leg up, and he went out and played on it.
9: John was right. I didn't know where Cincinnati was. Go ahead.
8: Very good.
2: Let's make sure you add that in. I don't like it.
11: This preseason, we were invited inside their huddle, so to speak. And the Rams are wound tightly on the team's tightly wound leader, Sean McVay. In the decade since the Rams made McVay the youngest head coach in NFL history, he's become a generational talent.
8: Mm. Unquestionably, with that Super Bowl.
2: Mm-hmm. He's been to two. He's won one. Good.
8: it's unprecedented in coaching history in the NFL. Andy Reid's sitting there like, what do you need me to do? I know I'm fat and ugly, but come on, guys. I've won quite a bit more than Mr. McVay.
9: I've done a thing or two.
8: You know, two different franchises took the Super Bowl, too. Hello? You know,
2: one back-to-back Super Bowls, in fact.
8: Well, listen, yeah. He's not the hunk that is Sean McVay.
2: No kidding.
8: They're really 60 Minutes losing a little bit of... This is the news?
2: Yeah.
8: I think it's fairly safe to say that the Rams aren't even in the upper echelon of NFL franchises, considering they don't have a fan base. What is the bellwether NFL franchise? There's one answer.
2: You're going to say the Giants, the Jets?
8: No, the Dallas Cowboys. The Jets are the...
2: I'm just thinking New York market. Dallas Cowboys.
8: No, the Dallas Cowboys are the answer. The Dallas Cowboys are the premier, probably, them and the Yankees, the two premier U.S. franchises, there's no question about it. Then I would say the Giants. And even the Patriots ahead of the Rams. Jesus, I might put the Jets in front of the Rams because of New York. At least they have a small fan base.
2: Bears, because of Chicago because of the history.
8: Come on.
11: Pacing toward the best ever. Lombardi, Shula, Belichick.
12: They made McVay the youngest head coach in NFL history.
13: This guy changes the math.
14: What do you mean?
13: Tactically, when he's in flow, it's like you're trying to defend 12 instead of 11.
14: Wait, you're saying the coach gives you an extra guy on the field?
13: Right.
15: Yeah, I think his memory, at some point they'll probably end up studying it.
12: McVay grew up in Atlanta, a star high school quarterback.
16: McVay at the 10, McVay at the 5, he's in for the touchdown!
12: When injuries derailed his college career at Miami of Ohio, he made like his grandfather, John McVay, a Super Bowl winning exec with the 49ers, and turned to NFL administration.
8: What a heroic story. A guy that went from the can't-miss NFL quarterback career playing at Miami, Ohio, and followed in the footsteps of his family into the family business of NFL executive work. It's almost like a guy inheriting a hardware store or something. It's really a compelling story. What a backstory. Injury derailed his career at Miami of Ohio, which has produced one NFL quarterback, I would imagine, correct? Roethlisberger?
2: I can't think of anyone else.
8: And one NBA player. The kid that the Celtics had, the white kid.
2: That was
8: many
2: years ago,
8: The white kid the Celtics had.
9: From Miami.
8: Yeah, with the S. Yes.
2: Is it Zerbiak?
8: Zerbiak. Zerbiak went to Miami, Ohio.
2: Yeah, I think that's right.
8: No, it is right. That's right. I passed it on the way to Orlando. I knew I was passing it because I was really depressed.
17: I wouldn't be where I am today if it wasn't for the influence that he had on this league and the people that he came across that gave me chances that I didn't deserve.
12: The quarterback also explained that McVay's youth and vitality help him connect. This shot of McVay and his wife this summer made the rounds on social and, it seems, inside the Rams locker room.
8: So it's a picture of McVay. His wife is very beautiful, and she is in a bikini, and he is in a swimsuit, and he has got what we'll just call washboard abs.
2: Mm.
8: Washboard abs. He's got abs on him you could clean your laundry on.
14: Have you seen the viral...
8: He's talking to Stafford here.

0: to really root against them. Now you gotta really hope they don't win the Super Bowl. If you don't win the Super Bowl, this is all nonsense. I don't doubt McVay is a very good coach. There's plenty of coaches, or certainly a handful of coaches, I'd want ahead of McVay. And I don't know if he's the only guy in the NFL with abdominal muscles.
1: Yeah.
0: But it really seems like a bit of fellatio being performed in this thing.
1: And we've seen the danger of maybe following a coach too blindly around these parts. Maybe thinking that, you know, they have all the answers and can lead anyone or anything to victory.
0: I just don't know the point of the piece if it's just to kiss his ass for no reason.
1: Okay, you could say that. I think about a lot of this. I think it was the season premiere of 60 Minutes. Okay, so they had. I watched the first two stories, and they somehow managed to make the fighter pilots who were shot down over Iraq somehow a less than exciting story.
0: Mm.
1: And one of the pilots had to like survive on his own for like 48 hours with a broken back. And they had him as part of the interview, and it should have been riveting, and instead it was just kind of I left you wanting for more. The second story was about people paying for presidential pardons. Okay, this will be juicy, and the more they talked about it, the more I started thinking, yeah, I think this has probably been going on for a while. That, you know, this isn't necessarily anything new. Could you imagine that, you know, people with a lot of money in prison can somehow buy influence and get a presidential pardon as a result of having money for it? You don't say. All right.
2: Yeah.
1: And by that, I just tapped out at that point. I would have stuck around to watch McVay, but I forgot that was the third story and I just left.
0: Well, there's still pictures of his abs. So you can get at him if you want. He's got a very attractive young wife. I will say that. We'll be back in just a moment with our award-winning email segment.
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15: Someone's very upset that we haven't mentioned the Bruins today because camp is starting tomorrow.
14: You wanted
15: tomorrow.
14: To have a Bruins guest on today.
15: I did, but I understood your reasoning why not, because camp doesn't start till tomorrow. The Red Sox and the Patriots are more compelling. I understood that. But he's really upset that we haven't mentioned James Higgins this morning. Higgins apparently scored 4 goals in a prospects
14: game. In a youth
15: game
14: hockey game.
15: Yesterday, and 2 goals before that.
14: Did you see? I watched his goals.
15: Yes.
14: Ryan put them in Slack. I watched his goals. Ryan Johnson is preparing for the season by calling these games.
15: Mm-hmm.
14: They're at the facility where the youth hockey games do take place, where I was at a charity hockey game.
15: Mm-hmm.
14: And he did score goals, and he scored goals off wrist shots from like the
16: From the
14: circle.
15: Against 16-year-old goaltenders.
14: Right.
15: Yes,
14: like, I mean, it really was nice that he scored all those goals, but those are not, in my opinion, going to work in the NHL. I don't see a lot of NHL players just going top shelf from 50 feet away and just raking them in one by one.
15: Yeah.
14: It seemed he had a lot of room.
15: Yeah, my answer to this would be, this is kind of like the NHL version of Summer League, you know, where if you don't dominate here, there's going to be a problem with you making an NHL roster.
14: Well, it was also the fashion in which he scored his goals. Like, I don't see, I've never seen an NHL player score in that fashion that many times in a game. Like, he wasn't razzle dazzle. Like, he wasn't going end to end and doing crazy stuff. I don't doubt he's far superior in talent than anyone else on the ice. But again, he's getting the puck in space, and he has a very quick shot, and he gets the shot off, and it goes in. I encourage everyone to watch it. Yes, Hagans appears to be the best player on the ice by a great deal. I would like to see him try to do that in an NHL game, because those seems like that would just be easily blocked and taken the other way for a 5-on-1. So, I don't mean to be a party pooper. I hope James Hagans is very good. No one wants the Bruins to succeed more than me.
5: But tough to tell with that amount of evidence
15: yes,
5: so far.
15: Yes.
14: Yeah, and I don't think I'm someone who runs around crapping on players. I enjoyed Toley's immaculate ending. I think I really enjoy him. There's players I very much enjoy. I hope Hagans is very good. I just have watched those goals. And someone who knows far more than hockey could tell me I'm wrong, because, again, I never played the game. But I have watched quite a bit of NHL hockey, and I don't know if anyone disagrees with me. Please disagree away. But those seemed like goals that aren't NHL goals. That's all. You ever watch like a high school game for like 5 minutes because you happen to be at a school where one's going on? Mm-hmm. And there's quite a bit of difference between that. Or even like BC, for that matter. Like, there's a big difference between the level of play. And you don't really know because you've never been around it. You've only watched NHL players, and you go, oh, wow. The NHL players are all bigger and faster and more skilled than what's out here. And these are the best college hockey teams in the world.
15: Yeah.
14: And that was kind of what it looked like.
15: Even at a lower level, when I was a kid, I used to do Brown University hockey. And they had me do Providence Bruins. I went over and did Providence Bruins games, a couple of them. Just a massive difference from Brown to Providence Bruins, let alone the NHL.
5: Oh, yeah.
14: Yeah. And I think a lot of us did not play hockey through an older age. And so it's just a little jarring when you see something like that.
5: We were talking about computers in schools earlier.
14: Kaboom.
5: John didn't have computers in school. The pencil wasn't even invented yet. At that time, there were only 5 letters in the alphabet. Students had to signal and grunt to communicate.
15: We only used vowels.
5: That's how he learned to raise his finger to speak. The human ear hadn't completely evolved either, but he overcame all odds to be the most successful in his whole elementary school.
14: Well, I'll tell you, John, back then in Lexington, there was a one-room schoolhouse. And they only let the very elite in.
5: Yeah.
14: And John was one of them.
5: And they all got a brand new slate to start the school
15: every year.
14: And then him and his gang would put together a little vaudeville acts and charge a penny a person. And that Darla eluded him. Oh, but he crushed on her. This is from Mitch. Nice to hear some college football talk with the Feinbaum quips. How did Fred like the BC game last Friday? No way did he have the patience to stay for an entire four hour college game. And that game was unfortunately delayed a long time because they had to take a kid off the field in an ambulance. So when did he leave? My money is halfway through the second quarter. Mitch, you would be wrong. I did not go to the game. I had to pick my daughter up from driver's ed during the game. She had a late driver's ed session, so I gave my $100 worth of tickets to my friend. And he was able to go hog wild with them. So I missed the Rutgers BC.
15: Ban a couple of weeks for Rutgers, man. You lose to UMass, and then you come here and lose to BC.
14: Well, listen, they hung in there. They didn't hang in there against UMass. They hung in there against BC.
15: Rutgers technically is a Big Ten school, correct?
14: It's a commuter school, but it is a Big Ten school.
5: Oh, yeah.
14: Okay. It's not.
5: There's 19 Big Ten schools now. I lose track of who's in the Big Ten.
14: Rutgers is in Big Ten. They've been in the Big Ten for a while. But the thing is that not our whole lives, but the Big Ten used to be a geographical area. Now, it didn't include the East Coast.
5: And there were 10 of them.
14: Yes.
5: So it was easy to count on your fingers.
14: Right. The conferences in football used to be based on the Atlantic Coast Conference was on the Atlantic Coast. Oh. The SEC was the Southeast Conference.
5: That makes sense.
14: Yes. The Pac-10 was the Pacific Coast.
5: The Big Ten was the Big Ten Midwest school.
14: Exactly.
15: And it's perfect now because Rutgers will play USC this weekend in a conference game between the two of them.
14: But every time we had the McCourt, see, there's things I've learned about colleges that I didn't know. Like I always went, why would you go to Purdue? But apparently Purdue's impossible to get into. Like it's just like elite engineering school because it just looks like brown in like that Midwest brown, like the
5: Boilermaker.
14: Yeah.
5: Like why would you want to be a Boilermaker?
14: Yeah. Just like that middle of Indiana, like, you know, Indiana, like is, I always thought of Indiana would be the school that you'd want to go to in Indiana. Like it's red and it's all the color of the uniform, but you know, Central Michigan is like that. It's just brown in the middle of the state. Like just brown buildings and everything's brown. But one thing I do know, and I always ask the McCourties this every time I talk to one of them, is why did you go to Rutgers? You could have gone anywhere. It's a commuter school. Like I can understand if you have an opportunity to play in the Big Ten, absolutely I'd go to Rutgers. But if I had an opportunity to go anywhere, I don't know if I would choose Rutgers. Because there are like actual bands out of that area that formed being disenfranchised by how much they hated the school. Because it's a commuter school.
15: For some reason, Rutgers gets good athletes occasionally. Well, they're two top five NBA picks a couple of years ago.
14: If they're going to pay you a lot of money and this and that, like I understand why you'd want to go there. And I understand why you'd want to go there ahead of other schools that are Division One. I get it. It's a Big Ten school. It's a great opportunity. I'm not putting it down in that sense. I'm putting it down in the sense of if I could go anywhere, why would I choose Rutgers? Like, out of the elite college programs, why would I choose Rutgers? Like, why wouldn't you just go to Vanderbilt? Like, that seems like a much more enjoyable experience. You know, you can get drafted out of Vanderbilt. But I didn't go to that game. I feel bad because it means that I don't support the victims of 9/11 because it was the bandana game.
5: Oh, Fred.
15: Yep.
5: Sarah.
14: But I do. I assure you, I'm the guy who does.
5: Sarah emailed, is first of all, subject line, McVay is 5'8" on a good day, not attractive. And she also
14: he's attractive, but I don't know if he's like a hunk. Like,
5: not
14: if
5: he to walks Sarah, room, not her type.
14: Who does Sarah find attractive?
15: That's a very dangerous question. Very dangerous question right there.
5: Maybe you. A tall drink of water.
14: No, there's different kinds. Does she like a Tommy Lee type bad boy? Like a Nikki Six?
15: Does she
5: like a Tommy Lee Jones type father figure?
15: I don't
14: Kaboom.
15: Know. I don't know if this
14: or
15: is
14: does
15: a
14: she
15: you
14: like,
15: go,
14: you know,
15: down.
14: Does she like a John Hamm type in a suit with slicked back hair? Women have different ideas. It's not as boilerplate as men, in my opinion. Yeah, I mean, sometimes they want an older gentleman. Sometimes they want a young stud, you know, fresh off the fields, all vascular and from bowing hay, you know? That's what I like.
5: I did get a couple of emails about Robert Kraft and the McLemore thing.
14: Tread lightly, my friend.
5: Just wondering if you're going to talk about the story. I know politics is third rail.
14: All I know is that McLemore's career is over because I didn't even know he still performed. And now there's nothing that hurts a career more than having a billionaire coming after you. All I know is that now I know McLemore exists. And he seems like he's like anti-authority.
15: Doing interviews now.
14: Which history of hip-hop and rock seems to not be the worst PR that you can get. Like, sure, you're missing out on some stadium gig money. But this press that you're getting is pretty, like, now you're like a rebellious, because, you know, the whole thing about McLemore was like he was a poser nerd, and now he's like, you know, stirred the pot a little bit. That's my only thought on that.
6: When I was in the third grade, I thought that I was gay.
14: Yeah, see, like, that's not the coolest line. And then, because he's not, I guess. And then, and Kraft has every right. He owns the Gillette Stadium. If he doesn't want a guy to play because he strongly believes in a message and thinks that it's anti his message, I truly believe this too, that Kraft has the right to do it. But I also think that by this story blowing up, it certainly told me that Macklemore exists. And Macklemore, in his existence prior to this, was known as a poser, kind of wannabe loser. And now there's like this, these billionaires that think that he's too dangerous to perform. That, well, doesn't always equal bad news for the performer.
5: That's number one. Number two, you could say, well, where does Robert Kraft get off contacting other stadium owners and getting them kicked off the tour? I don't know if that happened. What could have happened is that Ed Sheeran said, yeah, and apparently he talked to some other people, because Ed Sheeran and his people said, we're not going to deal with this again.
14: Like, unless Macklemore is my brother-in-law, I don't really care about having Macklemore on my tour. I could have no opener and perfectly satisfy the audience.
5: I could see two plausible scenarios. That number one, Robert Kraft did in fact contact a bunch of stadium owners and say, hey, don't let this guy in your stadium. Another distinct possibility is Ed Sheeran and his people said, hey, we're supposed to be just making music that everybody likes and is completely inoffensive. You know, if this is going to be an issue, why don't we say that now there's an issue with other stadiums and, hey, blame Robert Kraft.
15: Sounds like it's option B, honestly, after doing some reading on this. It sounds like Ed Sheeran is like, I don't want this. I don't need this. Let's just try doing something else.
14: And the way Macklemore's like response to all this was, it seems like it went through a PR car wash of like, lean into like you're a badass and that Sheeran's like a pussy, like, you know, like, yeah, really lean into it. So in my thoughts,
5: which
14: are,
5: could also work for him,
14: yeah, so my thoughts are, there's really no victims in this. Kraft is well within his rights. I truly do believe that. Sheeran doesn't want to deal with it, but I can completely understand. And I think this is a boost for Macklemore, who all of a sudden has some sort of relevancy, which I would take over the couple of stadium performances, opening up for a disinterested collection of people.
5: Right. Did you know Macklemore was on the Ed Sheeran tour?
14: I didn't know Ed Sheeran was touring, but I didn't even know Macklemore was still performing.
5: Yeah.
14: I haven't seen Macklemore since the first season of Dave, the show Dave.
5: Oh, yeah.
14: All I know is, like, having a billionaire after you as a performing artist that's in something like hip-hop or rock is not the worst thing that could happen. Just like having the parental advisory sticker on your album was supposed to be a way to dissuade people from buying it, but any label executive would tell you that all they wanted was that label on the record because it made kids want it more. Rap is supposed to offend the elite. You know, rock is supposed to offend the old people. I mean, mission accomplished. I don't know how much people, so I don't think there's really any victim out of the three parties involved.
5: Sarah has replied, I'm a heightist. I feel safe with men over 6 foot two.
14: Huh. Over 6 foot two. You notice how she put over 6 foot two, so yeah. I don't apply.
17: Guys.
15: So you don't count.
14: Yeah,
15: you're,
14: I'm 6'2".
15: Too short. Yeah.
14: Which I'm probably not even.
15: Well,
14: anymore.
15: That's too bad. I'm 5'11". I'm out. That's not good.
14: But she put it at over 6'2". Yeah, like, yeah. So 6'2" is not like tall enough.
15: Right.
5: I don't even, could you do that in the metric system? What is that in centimeters?
17: 3.141592653589793238.46.
5: Oh, three. I think she was doing that in meters, actually.
14: Mm-hmm. All right. We'll be back to finish up this whole thing in just a moment.
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15: Patriots got back to practice yesterday in Foxborough. Their first home game comes up Sunday against Pittsburgh. Robert Spillane, backup quarterback Baron Morton, and backup offensive lineman Demetrius Cronover were all missing from yesterday's workout. Travion Henderson and backup lineman Ben Brown, however, back on the field. Kansas City beat Denver on Monday Night Football 31-10. Red Sox had last night off. They begin their final road trip of the regular season tonight in Texas against the Rangers. Celtics have reportedly signed former Providence College star Devin Carter and G League free agent Caleb Grill to training camp contracts. And in NHL news, the Bruins open up training camp tomorrow. The Washington Capitals have re-signed Ryan Leonard, and Ottawa has re-signed Drake Batherson to matching 8-year, $84 million contract extensions. 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
23: Chris Pappas looked voters in the eye and lied. 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
2: 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Argue about it. It is Boston Sports. Boston Sports. 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
5: Ticket not punched.
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8: We know what you're thinking. What could I possibly have missed from the show? It's time for The Stack on Dutcher and Hardy.
14: All right, we are Dutcher and Hardy, and we finished things up for the day. How would you like to handle this, Hardy?
5: We were all fans of Peyton Tolley's immaculate inning. Seems to be a pretty clear case, cut and dry. 9 pitches, 9 strikes. What's not to like? And for that, we ask Tony Maserati, returning from vacation last week, who had this.
9: Overrated. I'll tell you why it's overrated to me. It's not like he threw all 9 pitches in the strike zone. A couple of guys chased.
11: Well, so?
9: So it's not as impressive to me. Can you go 9 for 9? Now, the last pitch was a bullet. So, like, I give him that one. But big deal. You get 3 outs on 9 pitches, all strikeouts. Great. Yay. Whoop-de-doo.
11: Still kind of tricked him to swing, right?
9: Yeah.
11: You need him painting corners and...
9: I just don't get caught up in crap like that. I don't. I never have. You know, it's kind of a one-off. Well, like, whoop-de-doo.
14: Well, it's by definition a one-off. That's why it's
5: immaculate.
14: That's why it's immaculate.
15: Even Jim Murray, the most like sarcastic,
29: do it 27 times.
15: A-hole. What are you talking about, Maz? What's wrong with you?
5: I'm like 50-50 on these with Maz because his other one is hitting for the cycle, which I agree is largely useless. You know, it's better than hitting for the cycle.
14: Hitting 4 home runs.
5: Bingo. Right, yeah. Now, okay, so there's one I agree with. Now, what I don't agree with is when he said getting a hole in one is largely useless.
15: Mm.
5: Like, well, no, it's not useless because you get to put a one down on the scorecard where your playing partners or opponents are putting probably a 3 or a 4 or a 5 if they hit a really good shot at 2. But no, you gain strokes on the field, so it is quite useful to get a hole in one.
14: Well, okay. First of all, I don't think anyone's going to run around 30 years from now going, Peyton Tolley had an immaculate inning. It's more of the thing that if you're at a game, you're like, oh, cool.
5: Yes.
14: And he was like, oh, cool. I have a chance to throw an immaculate inning. It's something if you're at a game, you go, oh, wow. I think he's thrown 8 strikes in a row without throwing a ball. It's something to look at. Same with hitting for the cycle. No one goes... You know, Mark Whitten hit for the cycle in 2004. It's just when you're at the game and you go, oh, wait a second. He has a base hit, a triple, and a home run. If he hits a double here, he's hit for the cycle.
5: Yeah.
14: And then he stretches out a single to a double, and you go, ooh.
5: It's one of the things that make you feel romantic and precious about baseball, which I think baseball is uniquely equipped to do. So whether it's hitting for the cycle or an immaculate inning, yes. It's a thing to talk about for a few days, and then you move on to the next thing.
14: I wouldn't even have talked about the immaculate inning outside of just when we were doing the highlights if it wasn't Tolley was having fun with it.
5: Right.
14: And I thought that in a very real way, you know, when it comes to psyche of pitching, which so much of it is mental, these guys are all the same physically for the most part, that it comes down to a mental ability to like get over mistakes and handle pressure situations, that him laughing and having fun during that spoke to me psychologically as a guy that might be able to handle pressure.
5: I'm sorry, John, but I know it's very specific, Fred, but you've talked about, you know, and think about pitching way more than I do. But to me, a swing and a miss strike that's off the plate still is quite useful. Is it less than in your mind than a
15: Listen,
5: a pitch that's over the plate that's a swing and a miss?
14: He was a beat writer for a long time and has been to a trillion more baseball games than me. I am unaware.
5: Swing and a miss, strike, but the ball wasn't over the plate. Well, what do you think?
14: I think it's better in a lot of ways because you're getting a guy to chase, yeah, and that can mean movement.
5: Yeah.
14: And the, out of the strike zone, a swing in contact is less likely to go far. So, yes, pitchers oftentimes are trying to actively get guys to miss on balls outside of the strike
5: zone. Really?
14: Yes, and you are more likely to miss on a ball outside the strike zone. And the ball does have a way to appear to be coming towards the strike zone and then dramatically shift.
5: Right.
14: No, I don't follow Maz's logic. I don't claim to know more about baseball than Maz, but I do, as you are aware, I am very involved with the pitching, and I would be perfectly satisfied with that if I was a pitching coach. All right, that'll do it for us. Everyone have a great day. Bye.
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15: Patriots got back to practice yesterday in Foxborough. Their first home game comes up Sunday against Pittsburgh. Robert Spillane, backup quarterback Baron Morton, and backup offensive lineman Demetrius Kronover were all missing from yesterday's workout. Travion Henderson and backup lineman Ben Brown, however, back on the field. Kansas City beat Denver on Monday Night Football 31-10. Red Sox had last night off. They begin their final road trip of the regular season tonight in Texas against the Rangers. Celtics have reportedly signed former Providence College star Devin Carter and G League free agent Caleb Grill to training camp contracts. And in NHL news, the Bruins open up training camp tomorrow. The Washington Capitals have re-signed Ryan Leonard, and Ottawa has re-signed Drake Batherson to matching 8-year, $84 million contract extensions. Sports Hub headlines are brought to you by our New England Chevy dealers and the Chevy Silverado, where dependability comes standard. I'm John Wallach on Boston's home for sports, 98.5 The Sports Hub. 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

Time runs out. Mahomes able to break one tackle. He's in. Touchdown. Same old Patrick.

0: Welcome into Zolak and Bertrand on a Tuesday from Gillette Stadium.
1: Wow.
0: Home of the New England Patriots and the New England Revolution.
1: This is great.
0: We have a game coming up on Saturday night here at Gillette. Quick turnaround.
1: What'd you say? It's four by four or something?
0: I don't know. Some kids thing going on. I don't know. Don't ask me details.
1: Ryan will get it done, though. Ryan will get it done.
0: They got to paint the field before Sunday after a Saturday night soccer game here.
1: Yeah,
0: a tough turnaround.
1: Get all night.
0: That was last night. That was Monday Night Football. Patrick Mahomes.
1: He's back.
0: Returns after his ACL tear and looks like the same guy, as you heard Joe Buck say. Same old Patrick. And I would say same in the sense that he is capable of doing the things that he was capable of prior to it. I don't think he's as fast. I don't think he's moving as well. But I think he's pretty much the same quarterback.
1: The intent is there. And I came in today and I said, wow, it's amazing how one game can change the way you feel about the Patriots. And I mean that. And I look at all these games as you come out of Seattle.
0: What, they're hosed?
1: No.
0: What is it?
1: Denver's supposed to be like one of the contenders in the AFC. Imagine being a Denver Bronco fan. You got your ass kicked last night. That was like the Super Bowl. That's the way New England got their ass kicked in the Super Bowl.
0: Okay, I'm going to caution you, though.
1: Okay.
0: I'm going to caution you in this sense. Now, I couldn't have been more wrong yesterday.
1: I thought Denver would have given him a game.
0: Man, I think Denver's a good team. And I think that Denver, if there's a team that is going to have a disappointing season, I would put my money on Kansas City, not Denver. After last night, I don't know how I could say that again. That feels like a stupid take. But if you're going to get all over Denver and say, oh, look at Denver, they suck. Well, then what do you then have to say about New England and their quarterback situation after the game that happened in Seattle last Wednesday?
1: That's a good question.
0: And so I would say just slow down a little bit on Denver sucks. Well, that's all.
1: What I'm doing is I'm overreacting to every game we watch. And that's kind of what
0: you're not overreacting to the Patriots game.
1: Well, I think
0: so. I don't think you're being consistent.
1: I was pretty upset after it.
2: That was a close game in Seattle.
1: Yeah.
2: That was not competitive last night.
0: It was not competitive last night.
1: Not at all.
2: That was not.
0: Well,
2: you have questions about your play caller and Davis Webb, too, there in Denver. Like, I don't know what the deal is there.
0: Wow. They were in third and long repeatedly, but that pick out of the gate by Bo Nix.
2: That was ridiculous.
0: I think that's an underrated element of that game in that when you do that out of the gate so early, that takes the wind right out of your sails, especially when you're on the road. That was a brutal pick.
2: Yeah.
1: Jim Lau said it too, the best. Well, how'd the final four teams that were left last year, how'd they start the season? Look at all the teams that are in the NFC Championship game, AFC title game.
0: Seattle
1: pretty good. Everybody else
0: finished that. So how did they start? We know the Pats didn't start.
1: Rams.
2: So you can make the argument that the Pats are the number two team in those rankings right there.
1: I feel pretty good. I feel good about the Patriots today.
2: Seattle, New England, Denver, Rams.
3: Denver gets an asterisk for a injured quarterback.
0: Yeah.
3: Rams get an asterisk.
0: But not now.
2: We're talking about right now.
0: How do they look?
3: This is his first game back.
1: You lose Myles Garrett. You lose Myles Garrett. We're going to lose A.J.
0: Brown. What do you mean? First game back from what? He took a game off. He missed one game.
3: Critically injured.
1: Do you remember Brady's
0: first game? He missed a big stretch of time.
3: Patriots last on
0: he
3: the
0: had
3: list.
0: A, he had an offseason like everybody else. He played more football than most quarterbacks last year. What the hell are we talking about?
3: Rams get an excuse for Australia, too.
1: Well, that's our fault.
0: That's a coaching blunder.
2: Two minutes before the game started.
0: Yeah, that's a coaching blunder. Yeah. And they have Myles Garrett saying he's not 100% and is hurt.
1: Do we have to go to Brady's first game back after the ACL? Hey, Tom, settle down, buddy. Set your feet. What about that one?
0: Mahomes or Brady?
1: Mahomes. Yep.
2: Oh, I think you guys are wildly overrating Mahomes last night.
0: By saying his return was better than Brady's first game back?
3: Brady should have lost that game.
2: Oh, wait, so now we're taking away the game? Now we're taking away the game-winning touchdown throw?
0: Leotis McKelvin.
1: Fumble.
0: Never forget his name. Leotis McKelvin. One of the first regular season game on 98.5 The Sports Hub.
2: I'm trying to remember.
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2: Did Lawrence Maroney run for 173 yards in that game to help him out or no?
0: I'm impressed that you remembered that. Just that he remembered Lawrence Maroney was the running back that night. Not that he had 173 yards. It was last night.
3: The fact that he existed.
0: The fact that you just pulled his name. No, Lawrence Maroney, I don't think ever ran for 173 yards in his life.
2: In his career? Yeah. Well, no, I don't know.
0: his first year wasn't too bad. But you don't think Mahomes was good? You don't think that that's a good, solid start? starting
1: the touchdown
0: place for him coming off an ACL? That's pretty damn good.
2: No, I just
0: throwing the ball well. He's moving okay. Ran for a touchdown. What do you want?
2: I look at the receivers that they have, and I look at the tight end that they have, and outside of that wide open.
0: That tight end is cashed.
2: The whole wide receiving core is cashed. I don't know who you're throwing. Like, I just look. Kenneth Walker is a great running back, no question about it.
0: Absolutely.
2: But, like, that passing game is going to be limited because of the weapons that he has around him.
1: Well, it's his job to make it good.
2: I don't know what the ceiling is for Kansas City with the weapons that he has right now. I don't think it's. I don't
0: I'm
2: think
0: not
2: you're
0: telling
2: talking
0: you
2: about
0: they're
2: a
0: winning a Super Bowl. I'm just telling you they're going to be a good team. They might be a 9-win team, but they're going to be good. They don't suck. He doesn't suck. He doesn't look like he's going to really suffer from the injury.
1: They'll probably be 5-1 within their own division now. Got the first win against Denver. Split with them.
0: I don't know what their schedule looks like. I'd have to look at it. But I just know that from seeing
1: last night,
0: you've got to be wildly encouraged as a Kansas City Chiefs fan watching that last night. McCone, I know you hate Patrick Mahomes, but, you know.
2: No, I just thought, well, I hate him. So we're talking about the Chiefs. I feel like you're talking about the same thing that the Patriots during the Brady era. Like, we're talking about AFC Championship games and Super Bowls. That's the standard. And I don't think that looked like a team, based on the way that they're going to be able to throw the ball this year, that's going to be an AFC Championship game or Super Bowl.
0: All right, so what do you think about Denver? You're downgrading Denver then, too, out of this game?
2: Until Sean Payton takes back play calling, yes, I am downgrading Denver.
1: Should take them stupid helmets off, too.
2: What an ugly the 5'2", the mile high.
1: He's Tim Tebow, I'm sorry. I know he's better than Tebow.
2: He's got limitations, though.
1: He has
2: really
1: limitations,
2: does.
1: Yep. Bottom 15 guy.
0: You think they should
1: bottom
0: start
1: 16 guy.
0: Stidham? Is that what you're saying?
1: No, I'm not saying that.
0: No.
1: They're stuck with him. Then you got to pay him. Ugh.
2: They didn't even want to start Stidham, apparently. Ridiculous. Ridiculous.
0: Crazy story. Ridiculous story. coming out of that last night that Drew Brees
1: was will be ready.
0: Trying to consider coming back for the AFC Championship game.
2: I'm looking at this Chiefs schedule, by the way, and you know what? I apologize. They're going to win a lot of games. It's a soft little landing spot here.
0: Oh, now they're going to win. Give me the wins and losses. Go ahead.
2: They got the Colts next week.
1: Win.
2: Dolphins.
1: Win.
2: Raiders.
1: Win.
2: Chargers. Then they're at Seattle, at Denver.
1: They'll be 5-1.
2: Jets,
1: ugh.
2: Falcons,
1: ugh.
2: Cardinals.
1: What?
2: At the Bills, Rams, Bengals, Pats.
1: Tough stretch.
2: Niners.
1: Oh, they
2: Chargers,
1: got,
2: Raiders.
1: Yeah, they got a
2: back half of the schedule is tough, but the front, man, they could be 7-2, something like that at one point in this season. Yeah.
1: Yeah.
2: Okay. The weapons that they've surrounded him with, it feels like those seasons you'd go in with Brady and you're like, what did they do this offseason? How was Rashay Caldwell the number one receiver on this team? How was Philip Dorsett a guy that you're trying to rely on right now? And so, that's the way it feels when I watch the receivers that they have in Kansas City.
0: Based on what you saw from all of the contenders this weekend, Buffalo, Cincinnati, Kansas City, Denver, New England, is there any team in there that is far and away the best in the group? And you could make the case that Buffalo's the best in the group.
1: They all have flaws.
0: Right?
1: They all have flaws.
0: But there's not one in there, and it's only one weekend, so we're trying not to overreact. But there is not an AFC team that you can look at and say, oh, they're above everybody else. They're starting from a place that is much better than any of the others behind them. Yeah. That doesn't exist through 1 week. Now, it might exist after 6 weeks, and this may feel silly in 6 weeks' time. But after 1 week, it is what it is.
1: Nope. Same in the NFC, too. Really. I mean, Seattle looks like the best team. We'll see. Who's going to be the quarterback? You know, that could kill him. Other than that.
0: What is the latest on Sam Darnold, by the way?
2: It's a weird tissue injury, supposedly.
0: The tissue is weird, or it's just weird that it happened
2: to him?
0: Does he have weird tissue?
2: That's unclear. Okay, I don't know.
3: Rap Sheet
2: I don't want a tissue shame.
3: Rap Sheet on Sunday said he, quote, hurt his butt.
0: He hurt his butt.
1: Pulled his ass. We got to get that rubbed.
0: He's got...
3: I mean, yeah, Guerrero could take that right now.
1: Ice it down.
0: He's got weird tissue in his butt.
2: Yeah. Weird ass.
3: He's got a butt tissue thing.
0: Yeah, a butt tissue thing going on there. Okay.
3: BT.
0: Fair enough. All right, we've got a day on tap here at Gillette. I do want to talk about this Drew Brees story because it's so silly. And when you hear stories like this, my mind immediately goes to, this isn't true.
1: Would you put this
0: is embellished. This is guys just telling stories.
1: This is like
0: there's
1: Belichick
0: no way.
1: Was going to be head coach, and then I was going to take over.
0: Right. Yeah. The Bell. Like, you know,
2: I forgot about that.
0: I don't know. Do we ever really talk about the Bill story?
2: No, I don't think so.
0: I don't think we ever discussed it. I think we should discuss both of these stories at the same time. The idea that Bill Belichick was going to come back and coach the Broncos with Sean Payton, and the idea that Drew Brees was going to suit up and play in the AFC title game against the Patriots. I want to call bullcrap on all of the above for these guys. A big storytellers. Let's do that. Coming up next from Gillette, we have Mike Reese with us today, beginning at noon. It's a Tail Wagon Tuesday. That is coming up here on the program as well here at Gillette. So let's have some fun and talk about this.
1: Let's get some food.
0: Brisket. So you get a little protein bar there today. Yeah, good for you. Eating healthy like that, absolutely. Getting that energy. We'll pick it up on the other side from Gillette on Zolak and Bertrand next.
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18: Well, Scott, here's the untold story behind Bo Nix's fractured ankle. A couple days after that injury happened, the then Broncos assistant coaches Pete Carmichael and Joe Lombardi privately reached out to Drew Brees to gauge his interest in coming in that week, playing for the team, and potentially playing in the AFC Championship game. Brees said he wanted to work out, see how he felt, and when he felt, he worked out. His wrist was bothering him. Now, the interesting part about this was Sean Payton didn't even know about this until the offseason. And when he heard that Lombardi and Carmichael were talking to Brees about coming back, he thought they were talking about December 2021 when Jameis Winston was hurt and Trevor Siemian and Taysom Hill were on the COVID list and the Saints had to start Ian Book. He thought they were talking about December 2021 when he tried to talk Brees into coming back to New Orleans then. But they were talking about bringing in Brees to play him in the AFC Championship game. Payton didn't find out about it until the offseason, but it was a plan that Carmichael and Lombardi spoke about with Brees, and if Brees had felt up to it, he might have come back, and he did drop a hint.

not sure. Let me read from Mike Florio on this one. Mike Florio writes, sometimes facts get in the way of a good story. On Monday night, Adam Schefter of ESPN reported that quarterback Drew Brees considered emerging from retirement to play for the Broncos in the AFC Championship. That is the report we just played for you. Florio writes, there's only one problem with that. Brees, as PFT has confirmed, remains on the Saints' reserve retired list. A retired player must return by the Tuesday after Week 13 in any given year. After that, he cannot play for anyone. Then there's the fact that the Saints would have

0: even if this was a possibility, which it wasn't.
1: I think that impacts the credibility of Adam Schefter in a huge way to go out with that stupid story last night and pretend like it was realistic or possible, and it was just Drew Brees not coming out of retirement.
2: Well, he's well aware of the Week 13 stuff and everything that you just
1: laid out.
2: That's
1: a joke.
2: Yeah.
1: That's a complete joke.
0: So why start with it, right?
1: That's a non-story.
0: He's had some weird stuff
1: lately. It was an impossibility. So
3: the waivers, too, where Denver would have been, what, 30th in the order?
0: Right, correct.
1: Really good story, guys. Cool. Nice story. That was great. I hope it helped your pregame show. Not even possible. Not a thing. Which one's more believable, that they were trying to lure Drew Brees out of retirement despite 14 roadblocks along the way, or that Bill Belichick was going to come back?
0: Oh, that one.
2: Go ahead, coach.
1: And
0: that came from Sean Payton.
1: Was going to become the head coach of the Broncos.
0: Why Manilow?
1: Why are we Manilowing there, George?
0: George, you've been so good today.
3: George, don't go off book.
1: George, that one
4: trying
1: makes
4: to go off script.
1: No, I don't think you understand. I don't think you understand the Manilow.
3: He doesn't get what
1: I don't think
3: is.
1: You get it.
4: No,
3: you
4: I don't
3: might as well it. Just do Jerky Boys now.
1: Yeah, I mean, what is that? Wickersham, in an ESPN story, wrote that when Bill Belichick and the Patriots divorced, and this is a few weeks old now, when Belichick and the Patriots divorced in 2024, Peyton considered presenting Broncos owner Greg Penner a proposal for the ages. Hire Belichick as head coach until he reached 15 wins, enough to break Don Shula's career record of 347. And in that scenario, Peyton would temporarily step down, become the assistant head coach, and just run the offense, and then move back to head coach after Belichick became the all-time leader. In the end, it was too complicated. Right?
0: That's Cuckooville. Yeah.
1: Does anyone believe that story? What is with the Broncos telling all these stupid stories? What's with you and your stupid stories, as Homer Simpson once said? You and your stupid stories.
0: I could see it come from Peyton because Peyton loves Bill. Like, that's the only way I would say that one has more life to it than the other one. So players retired.
1: Do you know how embarrassing that would be for both of them?
0: Yeah.
2: Well, play that out, too.
0: Say you lose.
2: They have a monster year, and then all of a sudden, at the end of it, once you've got your 15 wins, he goes, I'm done.
1: What would you say?
0: Sean, get out of here.
1: What would you say? You are Greg Penner at the time, owner of the team, and Peyton walks in and says that to you. What do you say to him?
0: No.
2: Sean, what are we talking about here?
1: Oh, I'd be so much nastier than that. I'd say, Sean, get the F out of my office. Get lost. How many millions do I... What do you think he's making? What is his reported salary?
2: That's got to be a ton.
0: 2021?
2: They gave up a ton just to get him, right? Yeah. So then they had to sign him a huge extension.
1: He signed in the neighborhood of $18 million a year.
0: Okay.
1: That was with Peter King when he signed that deal. So he'd say, I'm paying you $18 million a year, and you want to turn this into a clown show to help a buddy get his 15 wins? The head coach of the team, the guy who's supposed to be the man in charge running the program, you want to step aside and just run the offense for us to bring Bill in to create a circus atmosphere and a sideshow of him getting his 15 wins?
0: Is there any way Bill did this?
1: And that's what we're building here?
0: Like when there was no market for Bill?
1: Sean, you've embarrassed yourself. Get out of my office. And that's why ultimately he didn't ask. That's why it's only in a Wickersham story and it didn't actually happen.
0: Yeah.
1: Because at some point, Sean Payton thought to himself, oh, man, I'd love to help Bill, but there's no way I could do that. Because reason got the best of him. And he turned into a reasonable person and thought, there's no way I could go in and ask the boss for that.
0: Could have hired him as DC.
1: That would have been crazy.
0: Could have hired him as DC.
1: That's different.
0: He elevates to some other team the next year.
1: Sure. He could have helped him get back into the league. Why didn't he do that?
0: Yeah.
1: Why didn't he offer Bill that? Maybe he did. I don't know that he didn't. There are rumors that San Francisco
0: Shanahan had reached out to Bill
1: and asked him to come on board as defensive coordinator. I tell you that would have been a better move for Bill than what we're seeing now.
0: Yeah.
1: He should have stayed in the league. Should have stayed in the NFL. Would have been an easier road back for him. It would have taken swallowing his pride in a big way to do that, but it would have been easier to get back than the road that doesn't exist now. But what is up with the Broncos and these strange stories that are not really based in reality? These guys just like talking, love telling stories, don't they?
2: I think that's probably what it is. Honestly, he loves telling stories. So, like,
1: he is a good storyteller. You know, I do enjoy when
2: Bo Nix
1: comes on the show a couple times.
2: Bo Nix,
1: really good.

0: Bonix goes down. Someone says, "Oh, we should sign Breeze as a joke," and then all of a sudden, Sean Payton turns that into a huge story when he's retelling it 3 months, 6 months later, or whatever.
1: This all go down at the combine,
2: right?
1: When they're all just sitting around just drinking.
0: Yeah, he's like six deep right now.
3: Yeah, so still, yeah. Almost.
1: While Russini and Vrabel were on one side of the pool. At the other coaches' gathering, he had Peyton 14 beers deep going, "Let me tell you what else I tried to do. I called Drew Brees and said, you should come out of retirement, play for us in that AFC title game. Yeah, that'd be great. Wouldn't that have been great?
3: Remember when Nix went down? He said, I broke the same bone that I broke in college and need surgery. Peyton goes, why the hell didn't you tell me? I wouldn't have drafted you.
0: Yeah, yeah.
3: And then he got pissed about that.
0: Yeah.
3: But like, yeah. There's some weird crap in
1: there. Is that how that happens?
3: Yeah.
1: I'm guessing it is.
3: Yeah. He joked about it. Like, why wouldn't you tell me? I wouldn't have drafted you.
0: You're right, too, by the way. So you're telling me these two offensive coordinators are going to go behind Sean Payton's back and work out Drew Brees and sign him, but Sean Payton's not going to have any idea? What? Oh, totally.
1: I told my guys to go do it.
0: Like, what? No way.
3: No chance.
0: No way.
1: The Broncos. What a weird time there. What the hell are they talking about?
3: They're not a contender.
0: Brees and Belichick in the door for the ASU championship
1: game.
0: They
1: tried.
0: Yeah, yeah, yeah.
3: They had a nice year last year.
1: Really tried to mind F them. Oh, but Schefter, what a bad look for Schefter. Reporting that as if it was a real possibility. That is a stupid story. Also, how stupid would Drew Brees be to do that?
0: Oh, man. Yeah. Like,
3: dumb.
1: Right?
0: Yes.
1: I think it would have been such a bad look. Let's throw out all the roadblocks that exist that make it impossible. Let's assume those don't exist. Would you respect that if he came back and did that?
3: Did you win full Rivers came back?
1: Half a decade out of the league?
3: Rivers came back.
1: Yeah, for a team that was a terrible team and just needed a quarterback midseason and just wanted to play football again.
0: Yes.
1: Not jumping in an AFC title game.
3: That's what happens if you have 10 kids.
1: Maybe that's it.
3: Yeah.
1: Maybe that is it. 617-779-0985. We can grab your calls. We got open phone lines. Jake in Boston is here early today. So what do you got for us today, Jake?
4: I mean, you won't even mention how much Stidham sucks to even have that conversation.
1: That's true, too. We hate Stidham so much, we call Drew Brees.
4: Exactly. I wish David Andrews were in today because I'd call him with that question, hang up, and then laugh my you-know-what off. A couple things, boys. So for all of the butt kissing, and you did a pretty good job of it last week on Mr. Kraft, nobody has broken more stories connected with ownership than Kirk Menahee. So last week, on Friday, I think it was, on his show, he said, and I hear Jonathan's voice when he does this because Jonathan is his source, that he thinks that the guys think Vrabel is a joke after the Russini thing. I think that's really interesting considering Menahee is very, very tied in with the Kraft. So I wonder what the leash is on Vrabel, especially
1: why
4: now.
1: Why are you saying Menahee?
4: Who cares? Kirk Menahee, whatever his last name is.
1: Menahee. Call by his correct name, please. Show some respect. Good Lord.
4: Oh, please.
1: All right. Okay. All right. But you're saying there's an issue with Vrabel, the way he's viewed.
3: By who?
4: According to Kirk, who is his number one source is Jonathan Kraft.
1: You don't know that, so let's not state that as fact. Let's not state that as fact, but let's just take the report.
3: We're not doing that.
1: For what it is, and I didn't hear it, but I'll go back and listen to it, that Vrabel's got an image problem inside with his own guys after the Russini thing. Maybe. I don't know.
3: His own guys or leadership?
1: Well, first of all, I'd say he said his own guys, players. Right. I would say when you have a locker room with that many players in it, yeah, I'm sure there's some players that view him differently. How could there not be?
3: Yeah.
1: And I'm sure there are plenty of players who don't care one bit.
0: Yeah.
1: I don't know what the ratios are, but I think do you think it's a stretch to say there's at least one player in there that looks at the guy and thinks differently of him after the offseason?
3: No, you're right.
1: Of course there is.
3: You're right.
1: There's so many players in there that have their own personal opinions of the people they work for and the people they work with. That's any profession. So I wouldn't be surprised to learn that there are multiple players in that spot. I don't know how many it is. So what is Jake saying? He's got a short leash now because of that? I don't know about that. Listen, his future will be decided by wins and losses.
3: Bingo.
1: Yep. Wins and losses, and that's what's going to decide it. Nothing that went on in the offseason is going to impact that right now. It won't. Not at the moment. It's about whether or not they're winning. Big one on Sunday, though. Big game for this team on Sunday. And we continue to ask the question, which Patriots receiver will have the biggest impact following the loss of A.J. Brown? The biggest impact on this team. We'll hear from a clip from Taylor Kyles on that I think Zoe will agree with pretty strongly.
3: Okay.
1: We'll do that coming up next.
4: Minnehy is very, very tied in with the craft.
1: Why are you saying Minnehy?
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0: All right, Patriots have their standard day off as we get ready for their matchup against the Steelers on Sunday. We'll be joined by Mike Reese here on Zolak and Bertrand coming up at noon. Monday Night Football, Chiefs cruising to a 31-10 win over the Broncos. Kenneth Walker rushing for 173 yards and a touchdown in his Kansas City debut. Ian Rappaport tweeting out that Jets rookie wide receiver Omar Cooper Jr. suffered an ankle sprain. MRI showed some positive news. He's now week to week with the hope that he returns within the next 4 weeks. Red Sox on the road tonight as they visit the Rangers. Patrick Sandoval gets the start for Boston. First pitch set for 8:05, and Aaron Judge hit his first home run since May as the Yankees clinched the playoff berth with an 8-3 win over the Twins last night. 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I'm Tim McConnell, Boston's home for sports, 98.5. 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
16: I think Mac Collins, if you're talking about the stat sheet, is going to be the person who benefits the most from this. But it's going to be a group effort. There's no one guy who's just going to step up and start carrying the load for A.J. Brown because he's A.J. Brown. And we all knew that he was going to have a prominent role in this offense. So it's going to take more of Romeo Doubs in some of those packages where it was Mac Collins and A.J. Brown. It's going to take Mac being one of the guys on early downs and late downs and him having an expanded role. And hopefully DeMario Douglas is going to be maybe neck and neck with Mac Collins as someone that Drake leans on a little bit more and maybe embrace more of that death by a thousand cuts mentality, because their downfield explosiveness now is going to be lacking a little bit with Mac Collins being more of an intermediate guy. Pop obviously is a vertical threat, but again, we've never seen him and Drake be consistent when it comes to the deep ball and really where DeMario Douglas thrives. So we'll see. But Mac Collins is the one that I'm going to be watching in the crucial gotta have it moments.
1: This show continues to be a sports taste-making type of show. We told you right out of the gate. It's going to be a death by a thousand paper cuts offense that this is now going to have to turn into moving forward.
3: And everybody's
1: talking about it now. The receiver that Taylor Kyles gives you is Mac Collins. Early downs, late downs needs to be the guy who really picks up the slack and gets increased production as a result of the A.J. Brown injury. Agree or disagree?
3: I think he's de facto. You're de facto number one receiver, meaning that's the guy that Drake may trust the most. The guy that I worry about is a guy like Pop Douglas. Because we keep saying Pop's got to come around. This could put so much pressure on him now, because now you don't have AJ. Say somebody else goes down, he's really got to step up. Say Afton Chisholm gets activated and he starts catching the ball in the slot, and Pop's not really doing anything. I think the guy that's going to benefit from this, and I'm going to stick with him, and I'm going to say it because I think it's Romeo Doubs. You went out and got Romeo Doubs for a reason. Not to drop a ball the other night. And Mike Vrabel said it. You miss tackles, you throw interceptions, you drop balls. Guys do it. It's how do you come back from it. Doubs is a pro. He's proven that he can get down the seam. He's your biggest guy and your best threat. You got to figure out a way to get him going. That's up to Josh and that's up to Drake. See, I think Hollins is your number one receiver. But like, that's, I'm going to go to him in a pinch. We got to find ways to get the other guy going. And even Kyle Williams a little bit. If you're going to play him, play him. Don't 12 rep him. Give him a chance to get out there and get in rhythm and do something. Like, get him out there in those corners. Let him see how fast he is. Let him run by him a little bit. You might have to take a shot and not hit it. Throw the damn thing out of bounds, but let him run by somebody. Let's not throw any picks this week. No picks. That's the goal. No turnovers. Move the ball. Take the points. Take what they give you. Be patient.
1: In a hugely important must-win type of game now. Oh, boy. I don't like that pressure of week two. I don't like that pressure of them having to figure out this loss in a game that means so much. Because if they drop to 0-2, it's going to be sheer panic here.
0: Oh, with what's coming down the next 2 weeks?
1: It's going to be pure panic. Given what they've got on the schedule that's on the way.
3: Yeah.
1: Right?
3: Yeah. One game at a time.
1: I know. I'm aware. I know. But it's a really important game. And they'll have 10 full days to get ready for this thing by the time they're playing on Sunday. Lots of time.
3: If you don't play well Sunday, that's... I don't know what to say. If you come out and you play Pittsburgh the way you did a year ago, and I know you turned it around after that, but your schedule was easier, and your quarterback got going. If he has issues this week, that's another game on top of another game, and people are starting to stack him. And I'm sticking up for him because I think he's good. I think he'll be fine this week.
1: Can we get to the Drew Bledsoe not being worried about Drake May, pressure-wise, George?
17: How much pressure do you think Drake May is feeling? What, like, I'm assuming this game magnifies it a little bit, but being in the Super Bowl, coming in after Brady, getting those comps because he played so well last year, what's that pressure feel like as a quarterback?
18: You know, it's something you either enjoy or you need to pick a different position, quite honestly. You know, you have to be emotionally stable. You have to embrace, you know, that quote unquote pressure. You know, they like the cliche is that pressure is a privilege because people expect a lot of you. And this kid seems to have just a great head on his shoulders. He's got a great support staff around him. I think you're going to see him have a big, big year. And, you know, one quarter of football doesn't make a whole season. It was a pretty rough quarter for him. But I think you're going to see really great things from him again this year, just like you did last year.
1: All right, that's Drew Bledsoe talking to Yahoo Sports in their daily sports pod, saying the one quarter won't define him. He's got a good head. The embrace of pressure is what you need to do as a quarterback. Has Drake May ever faced pressure at the professional level when there were high expectations to succeed?
3: Last year at the end.
1: Super Bowl? I don't think so, man.
3: That was Super Bowl? Come on.
1: I know we debated this at length. House money, fellas. House money. Yeah, you go into a Super Bowl, it's a Super Bowl, and there's pressure. And if you're going to use that, he crumbled. And I would tell you that that wasn't high pressure. That was, hey, we're here. And I know they didn't treat it as we're happy to be here.
3: I hope that's his one team.
1: But did anyone crush the team because they lost the Super Bowl?
3: No, they just said they weren't ready. Weren't coached well, weren't ready.
1: And it had a schedule.
3: Yeah, had an easy schedule. Shouldn't have been there.
1: Okay, beating Pittsburgh in week two in your home opener. If you don't do it, what happens then? Won't the reaction be a little stronger than it has ever been in a regular season game for sure?
3: That's why people were uneasy last year. Vegas and Pittsburgh here at home. Choked those away. He's got to respond and respond.
1: Well, I think the pressure's being turned up is what I'm telling you.
3: Yeah.
1: And all of a sudden these conversations are no longer about Drake May, the MVP, after 1 week of games. It's, oh, look, Caleb Williams is back. Maybe Caleb Williams is the best quarterback in that draft class. Or whatever else you want to say. I guess, you know, he's just another quarterback in the league. And now you have a game at home. You've got to win this game for the month.
3: I agree.
1: You're going to win this damn thing.
3: Yeah.
1: And people will be pissed if you don't.
0: Yes.
1: And I don't know that he's been in that spot yet. I think it's new territory for Vrabel.
3: Yes.
1: It's new territory for May in New England. They've got to win this Sunday. How often did we go into a regular season game last year saying they've got to win, and if they don't, what the hell? Panic. Pissed off.
0: Never,
1: all of it.
0: Because there weren't expectations last year, right?
1: Exactly, and now there are.
3: Oh yeah,
1: and it's not expectations to go win a Super Bowl, by the way.
0: No.
1: It's expectations to be a playoff team at a bare minimum.
3: Be a contender.
1: That didn't exist last year.
0: You're right.
1: There was a debate as to whether or not it was fair to hold them to the standard if they should be in the playoffs.
3: Yeah, he got criticized a lot.
1: They should compete.
3: He got criticized a lot in the playoffs, and I defended him. And I said he's made some big throws in each of those games, and I know he's banged up in that Super Bowl. Like, for the most part, he's been elevated. Like, people have put him on a platform. I really like the player. I love the player. But now, where you're starting to hear it, where you talk about pressure, Now you're starting to stack games together, big primetime games where he hasn't showed up.
1: Five in a row.
3: Had that moment. You don't want six in a row, because then that's when people start counting. He's got to bounce back. Big one.
1: And Drew thinks he will.
3: I do too.
1: Yeah, I mean, so but I just don't know if we have an example to point to say he's been in this spot before and he's responded.
0: No, there, because even the Pittsburgh game last year, you're right, it was an opportunity, but again, the expectations weren't there, right? So you're not crushing Drake May the way that you would right now with the expectations and the way that you've seen him play.
3: The Buffalo away game, Tampa, Baltimore, he responded to those games. Tough spots.
0: Yes.
3: Those are high pressure.
1: We're all waiting to hear what Dundero says post game. That's what we're all waiting for.
0: That's true. That's going to be another performance that's tough to top. You set the bar very high week one.
1: Dondero's got himself a pressure spot this week.
0: Absolutely.
1: Now. You go viral week one. Now what the hell do you do in week two? I know I'll be tuned in.
19: Prime time.
1: That's for sure. That is absolutely for sure. What?
3: What do you do?
1: You didn't see Dundero?
3: No, I didn't see it.
0: Oh, you've been traveling. Oh, man, it got picked up by everybody.
3: I'm not on Twitter.
1: Are you living? So?
19: It was on Instagram.
1: It's on everything. It was on TikTok. It's on everything.
3: Yeah. Just his post game.
0: Oh, yes. Yeah, it's fired up.
19: He went viral.
3: Well, I worked the next day and I passed out, basically.
1: Okay. Yeah. Well, week two is important for all involved. More on this.
3: I heard McTakey on May. Drake Meh, he calls him.
1: Yes, he does.
19: Oh, he's just doing that for
1: you. Mentioned Kyle Williams a few minutes ago.
3: Yeah.
1: I don't get why you do that.
3: Because you got to push him.
1: I know why you do that.
3: Why?
1: Because you're hearing it. You're hearing that.
3: No, I'm not hearing it.
1: You're hearing that. You're hearing that, Kyle Williams?
3: I'm doing it. I'm doing it because I know it's going to happen.
1: Kyle Williams propaganda?
3: That's different.
1: Is there Kyle Williams propaganda here in the building?
3: Nope, not for me. They're
1: pushing that on
3: little guy's
1: people?
3: Coming in at 12. We'll
1: I know,
3: talk to him.
1: Yeah, and I often ask where he heard it.
3: Yeah.
1: Okay, we'll mention Kyle
3: Williams.
1: They're
3: not pushing it, Beetle. They're not pushing it. I see it coming.
1: All right, Kyle Williams talk next.
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1: Oh, it's gorgeous.
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3: The Patriots were preparing for a season without A.J. Brown, I think, at least in March, April, and May, and then they were able to acquire him. So I do think that the Patriots should still be stable enough to walk on the field with a straight face and say we should be able to score 24 points a game.
26: Do you think we'll see more from Kyle Williams?
3: Yes.
26: Will he? Okay. How do you see him emerging from this?
3: Well, what's great is his one asset, which we've seen over and over again, 10 catches, 4 for touchdowns last year. He can fly past people. He gets excellent releases. He just needs to be, when called upon, a guy that Drake May could have confidence in.

0: I don't know, man. I'm hearing a lot of talk about Kyle Williams. I hear Curran talking Kyle Williams. I hear Reese talking Kyle Williams. Zoe throws in a Kyle Williams here today. That feels like a campaign. That feels like the great football minds of New England are being infiltrated.
1: What's a campaign?
0: I just think that there's an agenda being pushed. That's all. The Kyle Williams agenda. Maybe being pushed by a certain offensive coordinator of the New England Patriots.
1: No, I don't think so, because I think he's a booty guy.
0: What?
1: I think if you ask Josh McDaniels, I bet he's a booty guy. You know what? Stop.
0: Thank you.
2: Save that.
0: I bet he is.
1: No, if you're the
0: he is
1: play
0: an
1: caller,
0: ass man.
1: Yeah. If you're the play caller, don't you want the guys that the quarterback likes that he has a rapport with? And that's the way.
0: Yeah, but the guy's gone.
1: I understand that.
0: Can we deal with the guys who are here now?
1: So then you get a front office, which is led by like what Mike said: him, Stretch, Cowden, and Elliot. They make the decision that we like Cow, we're going to elevate him, and we're going to get rid of Booty.
0: Don't you think these guys want, and Vrabel's a part of this, want Kyle Williams to have success to make their pick look good?
1: Yes.
3: You want to get faster? Draft fast guys?
0: Macro. Sorry, I left him out. Doesn't the entire group want that?
1: No credit for Macro on the contract?
0: I just gave him credit. Okay. What do you mean? On what contract?
1: Christian Gonzalez.
0: No, I mean, it was reported that he was a roadblock. What do you want me to say?
1: Oh, okay.
0: That he, I don't know, did he get, was he the reason it got done?
1: He's the reason it got done.
0: Okay, well then,
1: told. Yes.
0: Zoe's reporting something that is the opposite.
1: I'm not reporting it.
0: You just did.
1: No.
0: You just did. You just said it with confidence. That's the first we've heard that.
1: I heard somebody say, nice job, Macro. Yeah. What'd he get done? That's not a report.
0: That feels like a report. Andrew Callahan said that Groh was a... It was Andrew Callahan. I want to give proper credit, right?
2: It was Callahan that had that, yes.
0: Yeah, that Groh is a problem.
1: Well, he probably was a problem. Then you fixed the problem.
0: Mm-hmm. All right.
1: You bet more, right? Go back to ownership, say, hey, what do you want
0: to do? I didn't know if they sort of made him out to be the bad guy.
1: I've not heard
0: you
1: that.
0: You know, like when someone comes in and rescues the negotiations and is the good guy and the savior.
1: Lauf's bad guy.
0: Push Groh out of the way. All right, good job, Groh. Way to get the deal done. But anyway, I think this Kyle Williams thing is a push. It's an agenda.
1: He's got to play Beetle.
0: Yeah, like, sure. Yeah, what's he going to do?
1: How fast is Chisholm?
0: He's okay. Eh. I don't think he's got...
1: Dobbs is okay. He's not like real fast, but he's got some size
0: to him.
1: He's
0: okay.
1: Pop's quick. I don't think he's fast. Hollins isn't fast. He's just possession. Runs great routes. Oh, my God. It was... 3rd and 21, and we looked at that route on X's and O's with Vrabel yesterday.
0: Yeah.
1: And the way he found that middle and how good he is at just settling in there, and they're looking for the quarterback, and Drake slides, he's looking for him. Like, you could just tell Drake's going to him. Those type of plays, Drake's going to him, which drives you nuts on the damn interception. See, he did the one over the middle of the Pop, and Papa kind of just drifted in there. Where Hollins gets in there, settles, and, like, posts, you know what I mean? Like, posts up like a basketball player. He's made a bunch of catches over the years like that with Drake. They got a different amount of guys. Hunter's not fast. I want to see what they do with Raritan. Maybe they get him going a little bit. And then the real outlier here is Henderson.
0: I mean, just to add this, A.J. Brown's not particularly fast.
1: No.
0: They're not a fast team.
1: So you take Brown out, you lose some guys. You need a fast guy. You need one fast guy. I watched those games on Sunday. There's some speed out there being played. You talked about who's the guy in Baltimore. From BC.
2: Say Flowers.
1: He was shot out of a cannon.
2: Yeah.
1: And I ripped him when that contract came. Maybe he deserves it. Like, that looks like a fast team. Lamar running. The running back running. Jesus. Derrick Henry just killing people.
0: Derrick Henry doesn't age. It's unbelievable.
1: He's a Hall of Famer.
0: Without a doubt.
1: Without a doubt. People questioned that. I heard that on like one of the podcasts. Like,
0: who? What podcast?
1: Oh, he's like breaking
0: your
1: down.
0: Podcast? You're a big podcast guy?
1: TikTok. Thank you. Oh. It's a reel. So I was listening to a reel, and I just turned it off. Guy's got size 15 feet.
2: Real
1: just
2: stupid.
1: Just runs over people. The workout ethic he has. What he's done in his career. He's a beast. Is he a first ballot guy?
0: Yeah, I think so.
2: I think he's going to be.
0: Yeah, I think he
1: absolutely He'll be a first ballot. Belichick not.
0: Well, it's
1: different. That's, I get it.
0: They've now changed the process,
2: by
0: the way. Yeah, so that should all be taken care of for you.
2: What do you think of the other part of that current clip where he said that they should be somewhat equipped to be without A.J. Brown because they went so far into the offseason?
1: It's a good point.
2: without him being in their plans?
0: I don't know that I think. I don't know that it is a great point. I think that they knew long in advance that he was going to be here.
4: I'm with you on that.
0: So I don't know that it is.
1: But you have to go out and function. You got to do OTAs and all that crap.
0: That's true. Now, that part is true.
1: We need to work out.
0: If that's what he's talking about, the workouts.
2: We had a vision of what that would look like.
0: Right. So when Drake is playing in the spring or just working out with guys in the spring, A.J. Brown wasn't a part of that.
1: Yeah.
0: So in terms of chemistry, getting on the same page, things of that nature, there are guys who got more reps because A.J. Brown was not here.
2: Like Booty.
0: Like Kayshawn Booty. Although he didn't take part in any of that stuff.
1: Here's going to be the
0: question. He wasn't around.
1: Like Drake's favorite plays and the best plays he made last year were what? Off platform. Break it down a little bit. Outside the pocket. Those aren't called plays. Like McDaniels gives him the flexibility to do that. Can he sort of cut the field in half to where it's high, low, and if I don't have it, I'm gone. And then I make a play with my legs.
0: Oh, man, I hate that. That's going to mean you're going to have A.J. Brown and Drake May out with an injury. I don't love that.
1: He was pretty good in week one.
0: Don't you? Yeah. I mean, he was, but I also need him to run often as he does.
1: I got nervous one time. He was heading to the sideline. He did that thing Mahomes does where he picks up an extra four.
4: Yeah.
1: Jimmy Garoppolo did that, and then it blew his knee.
4: Because it was the knee,
1: untouched.
0: Well,
1: go look at Garoppolo's injury. He stayed in bounds.
0: But that could happen to anybody doing anything.
1: Yeah, sure.
0: Right? It's not necessarily just a running thing that makes that happen.
1: Out of here.
0: What's that?
1: It could happen to you walking out
0: of here. It really could.
1: With those shoes you have.
0: I know.
1: Not with those shoes.
0: These are my soccer shoes.
1: They're nice.
0: Kick the football.
2: Turf shoes.
0: Yeah. They're good. Good sprint speed in these.
1: I watched more of that video of me getting hurt.
0: Run like my 8-second 40.
1: Those were ancient boots I had on the Nike. It was raining, so I had the wet rats. Which are even longer turf nubs. So my foot stuck.
4: Stuck in it?
1: It stuck, and it was like carpet. I couldn't walk. You tripped every time you walked. Stupid. Now guys wear basketball shoes.
0: We have Tail Wagon Tuesday on tap later at the 11 o'clock hour. Rock is our dog today.
4: Nice.
0: Can't wait to meet him.
1: Boy,
0: Rock.
4: That guy's guy. Yeah.
1: It'll be a poodle. Chuck.
0: That's coming up at the end of the 11 o'clock hour. Mike Reese at noon. We can talk about Mike Vrabel's reaction to Romeo Doubs and his drop in week one against Seattle. And Hurley's got some data and some talking points on older receivers with the high ankle issue and ankle sprains. Guys, it's not good. It's not good. I think Zoe's been really not good, these injuries are really not good.
1: I got reminded about another guy that was here that they traded a second-round pick for. They got him here, ran a punt back, like his first play here. Mohamed Sanu, high ankle sprain.
0: Gave him second-rounder.
1: Kept trying to tape it up, shoot it up. He couldn't cut. He was a mess. Like, that's what you're dealing with.
0: All right, we'll talk about all this coming up after headlines in 90 seconds.
1: If you ask Josh McDaniels, I bet he's a booty guy.
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7: All right, Patriots have their standard day off as we get ready for their matchup against the Steelers on Sunday. We'll be joined by Mike Reese here on Zolak and Bertrand coming up in the noontime hour. Monday Night Football, Chiefs cruising to a 31-10 win over the Broncos. Elsewhere in the NFL, Ian Rappaport tweeting out that Jets rookie wide receiver Omar Cooper Jr. suffered an ankle sprain, an MRI showing that he's probably going to be week to week. The hope is from the team that he returns within the next 4 weeks. 49ers and Rams game in Australia attracted 21.7 million viewers worldwide, with 18.5 million of them in the U.S. Red Sox on the road tonight as they visit the Rangers. Patrick Sandoval gets the start for Boston. First pitch set for 8:05. And Aaron Judge hit his first home run since May as the Yankees clinched a playoff berth thanks to an 8-3 win over the Twins last night. 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
11: Romeo, what type of things, if any, do you say to him after maybe a less than ideal start?
12: He dropped the pass. You know, I mean, guys, everybody drops a pass. Everybody misses a tackle. You talk to him the same way you always talk to him, like figure out a way to make a play to help us win. And did a lot of great things during camp, just like a lot of everybody did. And so I know he's excited to get back out there and get to work and to help find a way to help us win.

0: does not sound too concerned about Romeo Doubs and his rough start as a New England Patriot. He was not concerned about that. Doesn't sound like he's too worried about it. I'm not either. I think he's going to be fine.
1: What's the stuff you saw Doubs catch, like in all the highlights when they signed him? It's all that like vertical stuff, interior stuff, digs, posts, one-handed grabs, snags, toe taps on the sideline. Like, it doesn't feel like he's playing loose. Does that mean he doesn't know what to do? Or he's hesitating? Like he said after the game, I'm not locked in. I wasn't locked in. You're talking about that specific catch. Mm-hmm. And maybe it's more of that. Like, he just didn't feel like a part of it. You texted what at halftime? 12 snaps he had?
2: 12 snaps,
1: yeah. Dobbs, right? Yeah. They were trying to get the ball to AJ. He underthrew AJ on a flea flicker. Not the flea flicker. Hit him on a one slant, and I'm thinking, this is it. Here we go. When he hit that first slant, and of course he got hurt on the second slant. So they were trying to get it to AJ. But again, he affects coverage. So they're going to have to, I think it's going to be a little bit of a slog in the first quarter. Because you're going to have to see what Pittsburgh is doing with the strength of the defense. Where are they putting Ramsey? Hayward's going to be a bitch. Everybody's going to talk about what? Hayward's still there. And he's so damn smart when he can't get there. I think he batted 3 passes down last week. He's big, he's heavy, and he knocks the ball down. So they got some stuff to handle up front. They're not great. It's not the same defense you faced a week ago. It's a team you should beat because I think their offense looks bad. Got an aging quarterback. It looks terrible. Looks like some kind of supermarket won a contest. Put him out there in a uniform. Like Uncle Rico.
0: Do you want to hear the cautionary tale?
1: Sure.
0: About high ankle sprains? Hurley has a bunch of them. NBCSportsBoston.com. He points out Michael Thomas entered the league 2016, and through the 2019 season, Michael Thomas.
1: Saints?
2: Yeah, he was so good.
0: Made 3 straight Pro Bowls. He was first-team All-Pro in 18 and 19. Offense Player of the Year in 19. He had 149 catches for 25 yards and 9 touchdowns.
2: A decent season.
0: Then in week 1, 2020, high ankle sprain. He was only 27. Early reports said he'd miss some time and be back. He ended up missing 6 games, returned in week 9, and once he returned, he averaged 6 catches and 70 yards a game. He didn't score a touchdown for 6 straight games. Prior to that, he had been averaging 7.5 catches and 87 yards and half a touchdown a game. And over the course of his career, by the way, not just one great season, yeah. In his career. He couldn't finish the year in 2020 due to lingering issues with the ankle. He missed all of 2021. He underwent surgery in June of 21 to repair the ankle. Ooh. Tried to get back by mid-season. Couldn't do it. Started the 22 season. Had 5.3 catches and 57 yards per game before then suffering a foot injury. And I think sometimes those things can be related based on compensating for how the ankle is doing. Then in 2023, he attempted to play again. And he was never the same player. Ended up on IR in week 11. He never played football again.
1: See, there's three injuries.
0: He was 27 years old. The high ankle sprain was the start of the full destruction of his career.
1: Yeah. See, there's 3 injuries for a receiver. I think they're really tough. Obviously, the high ankle sprain, the Lisfranc, obviously, in your foot. But turf toe. Turf toe is a career killer. So O.J. McDuffie tried to get ready to play every week. He had so much football left in him, he just couldn't do it.
0: He mentions Alshon Jeffrey, who had the Lisfranc. And that ruined his career.
1: Edelman had what? He broke the exterior bone? Remember they put a plate in?
2: Oh, in 15, yeah. The one who came back and played in the Denver game?
1: It kept stamping on his foot. It kept like sliding or something.
0: Other guys who have dealt with it, Adam Thielen, Cooper Kupp, Hollywood Brown, John Brown. John Brown wasn't, you know, a superstar, an all-pro guy, but he had 1,000 yards multiple times. And in 2020, he had a calf injury and then later a high ankle sprain. And he was able to come back, but he had a decent few games coming back. But after that year, he caught 1 more pass in the NFL and was done. Went from being a productive receiver. You're talking about a guy who was a 1,000-yard receiver in 2019, gets hurt in 2020, catches 1 ball in 21, and never played again.
1: Part of the problem is the reoccurring pain. Like,
0: yes.
1: You're towards the end of healing. And I'm telling you, and I've had it, where somebody hits your toe or moves your toe, And the pain it shoots up, it's like a sharp pain. You can see this here. Look, this is still left from it here. I have, like, it's not swollen. It's not tissue. It's just like there's a fat part on the outside of my ankle, my right ankle.
0: Cooper Kupp, prior to his high ankle sprain in his career, averaged 80.1 yards a game. Since his ankle sprain, he's averaged 50.6 yards a game.
1: I take him.
0: He's had a drop-off of 30 yards per game since suffering his high ankle sprain.
2: Jeez.
0: He's not the same player.
1: He got old, too.
0: He's not the same player.
1: No.
0: Well, I get what you're saying. He got old, too. Guess what?
1: Yeah.
0: A.J. Brown's getting older. You knew you were trading for an older player. You couldn't have predicted this, by the way.
1: I'm questioning too.
0: So there's this is not the degenerative knee thing.
2: Right.
1: That is it the same? Right. Is it the same leg? I hope not.
0: I'm not sure. That's a damn good serious. Question.
2: I'll look it up.
1: Because if he has to rehab that knee, or they have a special thing he goes through with the knee, then you're like doing double whammy on one leg. So it's his right ankle.
0: There are younger players who have done okay coming back from it. CeeDee Lamb, Jerry Jeudy, Christian Kirk, Terry McLaurin. All of those guys suffered the high ankle sprain of some variety. Obviously, there are different degrees of suffering that injury.
1: I mean, you could come back from... Dak Prescott's leg was pointing the other way. He's back. You know?
0: I think the better question to ask is not what A.J. Brown can do in 2026, but what's A.J. Brown after this injury? Period. As a player.
1: See, don't forget how to play football.
0: No. None of those guys who had their career shortened forgot how to play.
1: He's going to be better, but like time off with the knee, can it help make you feel better?
0: Wow, that's
1: I'm saying best case scenario.
0: I think it's bad. I think it's bad. I think it's going to be a while, and I'm not sure he's ever the same guy.
1: That he kills him on the money next year.
0: Well, that's the risk you take.
1: Yeah.
0: I mean, that's what it is.
1: Got it yet, McCone?
0: But I'll tell you what, there won't be any re-ups or extensions now for A.J. Brown, if you were wondering about that. Yeah. That ship has sailed, A.J. Sucks. It's part of the sport. It's what the NFL does, but that's not happening.
2: Right ankle, right knee.
0: This very much is a two-year project here. And I know they gave up a first-round pick. And ultimately, it may have been a bad deal. They may not get the return that they wanted. Doesn't mean the deal was wrong. Doesn't mean they were wrong to execute it. I think they were in the right. I'm glad they did it. Even if it means A.J. Brown is never going to be A.J. Brown here in New England. I still think it was the right deal. I'm still happy they did it.
1: Of course.
0: But I am fearful that they now... That this might be an injury that has much bigger implications than just the next 6 weeks and bridging the gap and talking about Romeo Doubs and Kyle Williams. This might be about, the Pats are still going to be looking for a number one again next offseason.
1: Oh, he'll be all right. He'll be all right next year. Yeah. Here's my question.
0: I don't know that.
1: If Stephon Diggs
0: told me about Mohamed Sanu.
1: Hold on.
0: When they gave up a two midseason to get Mohamed Sanu, what did that turn into?
1: Crap.
0: He did nothing here.
1: Yeah. Well, he hurt his ankle right away. So, They pushed him through and made it worse.
0: Well, I don't think they're going to push
1: Bill's like, we traded for him. We need you. If Diggs was still out there, would you have brought him in? You know how he waited till like last minute, signed with Washington, obviously.
0: Yes.
1: That would have been the perfect guy out there to bring in. Because I think you had an amicable split. And Mike likes him. He likes it here. So, would that be something? I'd be kind of excited for that, right?
2: Yeah.
1: Yeah. Him and Dobbs. That would work great. Him, Dobbs, Pop, Hollins. Williams, forget about him. Sure, Williams. Get that note down. See Williams. Okay. That would have worked out.
0: 617-779-0985. 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

0: a yacht rock vibe to this one, George. I don't even know that I know this.
1: You've been good today, George. Appreciate Played Phil guys. Collins from yesterday.
0: Man. Who is this?
2: Joey Scarberry.
1: Great American Hero.
2: It's okay.
0: Is this the Believe It or Not?
2: Yeah, now you know.
0: I never that song. This is the one that George made into the the recording in Seinfeld. Yeah. He used the tune to this, right?
3: Yeah.
0: What's the lyric?
1: Believe it or not, what? It's just me.
0: No, is that it?
4: Believe it or not, I'm walking on air.
1: I never find a house.
0: What's the chorus? Believe it or not, it's just me?
1: Yeah.
0: Believe it or
4: just
0: not.
4: Just play the real song.
0: Oh, is this not it?
2: I'm an instrumental guy, yeah.
0: Oh.
2: I'll cue it.
4: Bad job, George.
0: George. George. Damn it, George.
2: You know me. I'm with the beats, you know.
0: Damn with the beats, he says.

0: drop them off. Say, all right, have a great day. I used to do it to my boys all the time.
1: Which one cried?
0: Ben would cry because Ben's such like a homebody and, you know, wants to, you know, snuggle up. I'd be like, bye, have a great, you just while they're screaming, crying, you're like, have a great day.
2: Keep it positive.
0: You're going to do a great job. We're so excited for you. So proud of you. Bye-bye. And then you walk out the door. You're like, it'll be great. And then they were.
1: What grade's he in?
0: Now?
1: Yeah.
0: Sixth.
1: So the sixth grade team in KP is, I think, 2-0. You could send him to my house, live in the basement.
0: I absolutely could. He'd,
1: a little tackle football.
0: I'll
1: buddy.
0: Tell you what, you'd upgrade your roster with that kid.
1: Oh, I know that.
0: Yeah. You'd upgrade your roster.
1: Yeah. Shame.
0: Mike Reese coming up at noon today. He'll be with us at noontime today. Looking forward to that. I know he's going to want to talk Kyle Williams right out of the
2: game. Definitely.
0: Because there is a campaign, everybody. There is a push, a Patriots push. That's what it is. A Pats push. Put it on Channel 7. Pats push. Kyle Williams. That's right. So that's in the mix. And the Patriots are going to have to make up for the loss of A.J. Brown. And I think they're going to have to maybe consider that A.J. Brown is out for a longer period of time than they would hope. Or that when A.J. Brown gets back, he is not the same player that he was prior to his injury. Yep. And that you hope that it's not something that derails his career like it has for other older receivers. You hope. And that by 2027, he's back to being the same A.J. Brown. But I think to expect him to have the kind of impact that you thought he was going to have on day one when they traded for him this season, I think it's too high of an expectation, honestly.
1: It sucks because, like, he competed, he balled in camp.
0: I know.
1: You know, he went at it.
0: Oh, I feel bad. Don't you feel bad for him?
1: Yeah.
0: He grew up loving the Patriots. He was excited to get traded here, and then this happens. Sucks.
1: See, the schedule doesn't help him, too, because you get that Jets game after the 4 weeks. You're not going to rush him back for that. Then you get the Thursday.
2: The Thursday night against Chicago, yeah.
0: And the play itself, like, when Gronk had his injury, when he had the knee, you know, you could kind of look at, like, those hip drop tackles and be like, oh, that's brutal. It's a clean play. Like, we this was just, ankle. This was nothing unusual. Yeah. You can't blame another player for it. You can't blame a bad surface for it like you have with, you know, Edelman tearing up his knee. You're like, look at the Houston, turf right. And the sod this guy was playing on. What a joke, right? Yeah. Like, none of that applies here. It's a good, clean football play, and the guy gets hurt because it happens. It happens in this sport.
1: Edelman's was in Detroit, so that was
0: is turf. That where it was?
1: That was turf.
2: Walker. Preseason game.
0: Oh, I'm sorry. I'm thinking of Walker.
1: Walker was grass, and it was nasty.
2: They had the seams in Houston.
0: Yes,
2: right?
0: Remember that?
2: On one of the seams.
0: And he stepped and ruined his knee on it.
2: Yeah.
0: I'm not Edelman. I'm sorry. Walker.
1: Yeah, I was trying to think.
0: Walker.
3: Last game of the year, right?
2: Yes.
0: Yeah, and then Edelman played in the playoff game against the Ravens. Was it preseason? When was it?
1: Edelman hurt his knee preseason.
2: Edelman was preseason against
1: preseason
2: the Lions.
0: Okay. I'll Welker was it. In season.
1: Yeah.
2: Against
1: Welker's
2: the Texans.
1: At the end of the year. Yeah.
0: And then they played the Ravens here in the playoff
2: they
0: game.
2: They got drilled.
0: And Ray Rice ran up the gut for
1: that
0: like 80 yards on the first play of the game or whatever.
1: I said, fire Bill O'Brien and he wanted to choke me. I've never had a coach as mad as that at me.
0: Well, you guys are friends now, so he got over it.
1: Well, he's Teapot. Yeah, his whole family said, man, this dude's killing you. I went on TV in fifth quarter. I said, they got to fire the coordinator. That's terrible.
2: Oh, you said fire him.
1: Oh, I love him. I love you, Billy. We're good now.
0: Wow, Zoe had hot takes back then.
2: Know,
0: what
2: right?
0: happened to those takes?
2: Bad.
0: How come you haven't fired anybody lately?
1: I don't want to get fired.
0: Now you're gun shy.
1: Yeah,
0: you know?
1: Yeah.
2: Fire the coordinator.
1: I felt bad. I felt so bad.
0: You still do, apparently.
1: Yeah. Good guy.
2: Remember the coach's life, though? That was the year, too, that Belichick was like, we got Welker and we got Moss. You take one of those away. I don't know. Like, what else can we do?
1: Anybody else got it?
2: And the answer was nothing.
1: Quiet.
2: Yep.
1: Dead quiet.
0: Well, 617-779-0985 is the number, and Tony is in Boston today. What's up?
1: Tony.
4: Zoe, Beto, McComb. Hey, I got a question.
0: Yeah.
4: So we had AJ. We added AJ Brown. Mm-hmm. We added Dobbs,
0: yes.
4: And then we had Williams and Collins and all these. Why didn't they just take that money they gave to Dobbs? I don't know. What do you think is a better receiver room? Adding A.J. Brown to Diggs and Booty and leave everybody else where they is?
0: Okay,
4: what
0: so,
4: they got?
0: So you're saying you still make the trade for Brown, but you don't sign Dobbs, you sign Diggs.

0: side digs and we keep Booty.
1: Okay. I get what you're saying. I don't know how Booty and A.J. Brown coexist in that setup.
2: No.
1: I mean, I think that you didn't have to trade Booty. He could have been a depth piece on this team. It would be very helpful right now.
2: Would it be something that you hear that there's some news or something that they trade for a wide receiver and bring another guy in with the abundance that they've had? How bad would that be? They're going to roll with what they have. That's why they're pushing Williams.
1: The Pats push. Trade. You think a trade could be on the table?
2: No.
1: Well, they're not trading for star wideouts right now. They'd be looking for
2: one more injury here. Trade for one
1: deeper. Yeah, but we're not talking a true one. We're talking
2: just somebody, a body,
1: bodies. Right. Trading for a body at receiver. Who's giving up a receiver right now?
2: Nobody.
1: Tough time of year. Tough time of year practice to be trading squad for that.
2: You're going to somebody's practice squad. That sucks. Got to win on Sunday, man.
1: Thinking, I'm trying to think of receivers that came in mid-season here that were depth pieces. Was Kenbrell Tompkins one of those guys?
3: An undrafted free agent.
2: Yeah.
1: He had been here, though, from the start of the year?
2: Yep.
1: Okay.
2: Go get Polk back.
1: Stop. Go get Polk. Tompkins was the one that caught the touchdown show ponies.
2: Yeah, show ponies.
1: That was show ponies
2: right
1: play.
2: Back here.
1: They're over here in the corner. Right over there.
2: Yeah.
1: Right there. Okay.
2: Howie goes, don't ever do that again.
1: I know. Told you not to.
3: Told you to don't do it.
1: So I wasn't happy about that.
2: Organic.
4: Where's the beef?
1: There you go.
2: Yeah, a little bit.
3: What about like a Jerry Jeudy off of the Browns? Well, could you bring in Jerry Jeudy maybe? I don't know. I'm just throwing out names I'm looking at.
1: I don't hate that idea. Would the Browns give him up? They suck.
3: They suck.
2: His name comes up every year.
1: I know it does. It's been coming up forever.
2: Yep.
3: Would you make a call on Brandon Ayuk? Would you bring in Ayuk and everything that he's doing in San Francisco?
1: So the reason why I thought Tompkins was a midseason acquisition is because he was, but it was because he had been released by the Patriots after being in camp with them. He was in the preseason.
2: Okay.
1: Then he went to Oakland.
3: And they brought him back.
1: Detroit. And I guess he was then brought back. I think that's how it was. Maybe I'm wrong. Do I have this wrong? He was... maybe not. So he caught that ball against New Orleans. And then he got released around the same time? Is that right? Or the next season? Maybe it was. I don't know. He came back to New England. I don't know what the thing was. But you're right. He was in camp. He was here. I don't know who the other guy might be. If we're talking additions. Trades.
3: Deion Branch coming back?
1: Oh, that's an excellent one.
3: 2010?
1: Yeah.
3: It's probably the best. That's a good one.
2: Yeah. Excellent one.
1: Also, though, a guy with experience here and understood the offense.
3: He could plug and play.
1: So that's plug and play.
5: Austin Colley?
3: That was
1: That's a good one. A midseason guy. When did he get here?
3: That was the 2013 year.
2: Denver game.
3: Yeah.
1: Oh, I think that's a good example. Yep. That would be the department you're sort of shopping in. Older.
2: Yeah, that's it.
1: Veteran.
2: Yep.
1: Still hanging around the league, looking for work. Not young practice squad guys, but older veteran guys who, you know,
2: Cooper Kupp type.
1: The way they brought in who was the guy in Tennessee? Eric Decker. Like, they tried to get Decker to work out here. He didn't have anything left in the tank.
5: Demaryius Thomas.
1: Demaryius Thomas.
3: Yep.
1: Rest in peace. Yep. Tommy's in Milton. Hey, Tommy.
6: Hey, guys. Hey, Beetle. My grandson cried, too, when he went to Kinder House last week.
1: Yeah, so, what'd you do? You said, have a great day.
6: You know what, Beetle? You're right. Julie took him by the hand, took him right into the classroom. That was it. And the next day, he said to his mother, Mommy, I didn't cry. So, anyway. I just got through a spinal fusion surgery, Beetle. Been out for about 5 weeks lying in bed. So.
1: Oh, man. I'm sorry to hear that.
2: Good luck.
6: Hanging tough. Is Brandon Cook still available?
1: Oh, that's an interesting name. That's a good one. Brandon.
6: I looked up on Juwan Jennings is still up, but I thought of Brandon Cook's where he's been in the system before.
1: Buffalo last year. Available. Brandon Cooks, available.
2: Oh. Interesting.
6: Thanks, guys. Have a good
2: Good call.
1: All right.
2: Good
1: call. I'll see you later.
2: Yeah.
7: Okay. Spinal. Oh.
2: Broke my back.
1: The computer is now restarting for an update or something. So I just pulled Brandon Cook's page up to make sure. I think he's available. Look at this. Look at the updates are underway. Please keep your computer on. You're 0% there.
3: Oh,
1: it's so encouraging. Thanks, Dennis. Thanks a lot, Dennis. Thanks for coming down and setting that up for us today.
2: Oh, he's busy today.
1: They're definitely listening in the car right now. Dennis and Louth come in the same vehicle today, or are they driving separately? It's good.
3: Separate.
1: Oh, good. They were driving separate vehicles. Oh, 7%. We're at 7% now. Here are the headlines for Tim McCone while we reboot. Pat's push.
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3: All right, those Pats have their standard day off as we get ready for their matchup against the Steelers on Sunday. We're going to be joined by Mike Reese here on Zolak and Bertrand coming up in about 30 minutes. Monday Night Football, Chiefs cruising to a 31-10 win over the Broncos last night. Kenneth Walker rushing for 173 yards and a touchdown in his Kansas City debut. 49ers-Rams game in Australia attracted 21.7 million viewers worldwide, 18.5 million of them in the U.S. Red Sox on the road tonight as they visit the Rangers. Patrick Sandoval gets a start for Boston. First pitch set for 8:05. And the Yankees clinched the playoff berth with their 8-3 win over the Twins last night. Aaron Judge hitting his first home run since May in that game. 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I'm Tim McCone, Boston Soul for Sports 98.5. 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

0: This is a jam right here. Gloria Estefan. Miami Sound Machine right here.
1: Conga.
0: There you go, George. George picks some winners, man. He sure does.
2: You'd be all over me if I played that.
0: Absolutely not.
2: Yes, nope. You would.
0: Absolutely.
2: So would.
0: Did you just see my genuine excitement for that one?
1: Yes, he was like...
2: Bad, it's no conga.
1: You actually know like that. Second song hits.
0: That's a good one. It's just great little bubblegum pop song there.
3: I try.
0: That's what I would tell you. That's what that is. We've got a Tail Wagging Tuesday.
1: Sure do.
0: Here at Gillette Stadium. Wait until you see the dog we got here today.
1: It's Rock.
0: He's a good-looking fella. And he's just so quiet right now. He's such a nice guest hanging out in the corner. We'll get to him coming up in just a few minutes. We're getting a million receiver suggestions of ones that were added in season. Jabbar Gaffney was October of 06.
1: Wow.
0: According to Chris, who emailed in. That's a good one. I can't verify anything. So I'm just, if you emailed it, it's good.
3: It's all right. Yeah, it counts.
0: I can't use the internet right now. Who are the guys, you know, that are still available is part of the question. Let's see. Someone, I don't know the name. I don't know that answer. Brandon Ayuk.
1: Brandon Ayuk.
0: Yeah. You want to see if we can get a trade?
3: Good now? Locker room guy. Yeah. Big culture setter.
0: I think there's something much bigger going on there.
1: Maybe he'll call this head coach back.
0: They said, hey, how about trying to convince DeAndre Hopkins to keep playing, considering he was here in training camp with the Pats, hanging out, trying to coach.
1: Coaching. Yeah. I think he's cashed.
0: You think so?
1: Yeah.
0: Okay. Well.
1: God, that was like eons ago when he was in here that summer. Then they let him leave.
3: Mm-hmm.
1: Bill was still here. Yep.
0: Tom in the Bay Area, on the topic of Kyle Williams, said he's got to be thrown into the fire. He said only the Patriots would draft a player that high and then never use him. He said give him his snaps and give him his 6+ targets a game, and let's find out what he is. Let us see if he sucks, he writes. Let's find out. He says, it's hard to criticize a player who's being held back by his own coaching staff. I never look at it that way. I say he's holding himself back by not earning more snaps earning more opportunities. They come to work every day and go out and practice every day for a reason. They didn't go through all of training camp without a reason. There's plenty of chances for these guys to earn their way onto the field.
1: It's the second year in the offense.
0: You should know it.
1: Yeah.
0: By now, you either know it or you don't.
1: Well, an excuse is not an excuse for him, but the reason he hasn't played is because like there were guys in front of him. Like there's nowhere for him to go. Well, now guys are dropping. Now you get your opportunity, and I think that's why they're going to push him. He's going to be out there. He's the fastest guy you got. Watch those games on Sunday. There's a lot of speed, like I said. I'm repeating myself, but there was a lot of speed out there.
0: And then out of nowhere, Robert O'Brien wanted to drop this in today, and there's never a bad time to have this conversation. He said, get rid of the kickers. Oh, we weren't talking about it today, but I'll always entertain it.
1: What's wrong with a kicker?
0: He said all field goals should be drop kicked.
1: Oh, in general.
0: And all punts, the punter can't use their hands, must kick the ball from the snap.
1: So when you have punters, man, with no arms?
3: It'd be an electric play every time.
0: Do you know how many times they would miss and not connect?
2: I'd say most.
0: can you kind of dribble the snap on the ground like just a rolling ball on the ground?
3: Can't hit the ground.
0: Run up and
3: can't hit the ground.
0: Okay.
2: It would have to be like a flag football snap.
0: Meaning what?
2: Center turn to the side.
0: Oh, that's an illegal snap. NFL flag rules would tell you all snaps must be between the center's legs. Sorry, Tom. So I don't know what version of flag football you're playing.
3: But it's not the real
0: one. I know the real kind, and that ain't it.
2: Okay.
3: It would eliminate punting.
0: We actually made sure we instituted that this year, by the way, because it was being allowed before.
1: We were doing the flag regulation.
0: Yeah, that's cheating.
1: It is cheating.
0: That's cheating is what it is.
1: Everybody did it.
0: It changes the dynamic. You know how I know this? Remember that guy I badgered at the bar in San Francisco?
1: Oh, my God. Oh.
0: We had a long conversation about it. I've kept in touch with him, by the way.
2: That was hilarious.
3: You guys, blew past last call, just hanging out, talking shop.
0: That's Jeremy Hobbs at RCX Sport. What up, Jeremy?
2: Beetle comes to dinner with us at the bar.
3: Shut the bar down.
2: By those guys.
1: Unbelievable. Well,
2: we don't see him for the rest of the night.
0: Have we told this story on the air?
3: I don't think so.
0: All right, so we went into a bar in San Francisco the week of the Super Bowl, early in the week.
3: It's like first night, I think.
0: It was first night?
3: Yeah,
2: Sunday.
3: Yeah.
0: It was Sunday, and I see these two guys in these NFL flag jackets, and I'm like, they don't sell those, because if they did, I'd buy one.
2: But we were
0: and
2: done and walking out.
0: These guys were wrapping up. We had been there for, I don't know, maybe an hour, maybe more. And it was kind of off the beaten path, the bar we were at.
3: Yeah, it's a sports bar.
0: Sports bar
2: is an elevator.
0: Sort of
2: remember?
0: Out of the way. Yeah. Hard to figure out. You didn't get a chance to go to that.
1: I was thinking the other one where they took my money playing pool.
2: You guys met us there from Alcatraz.
0: Is that right?
1: I didn't go.
2: The two of you.
0: Oh, man. Okay. So we came post Alcatraz. See this guy. These two guys were in these NFL flag jackets. And I'm like, well, hey, fellas, I noticed your jackets. You have something to do with NFL flag? Because I don't think they sell those. And the guy laughs. He's like, no, they don't sell these. He's like, yeah, we're involved with NFL flag. And I was like, well, so am I. And then we ended up, I don't know, spending how many hours there? You guys all left.
3: Yeah.
0: Yeah. I stuck around. We had business to talk about.
2: Yeah, we never saw you again.
0: We had rules to talk about. We had rules, regs, a lot of stuff. We talked about a lot of things.
1: Electric.
0: I met the refs that did the Pro Bowl.
1: Wow, and then you went to the Pro Bowl.
0: And I went to the Pro Bowl.
3: We did go to the final Pro Bowl.
0: We went to the final Pro Bowl ever.
3: It's a bucket list.
0: I went to it. I can now say I went to a Pro Bowl.
3: Yep.
1: Beetle was one of the 14 people.
0: It was packed. Shut up. It was packed.
1: Nobody was there.
0: No way.
3: Well, there weren't a lot of seats.
0: Okay. There were no seats. Oh. No, I said there wasn't a lot of room for a lot of people.
1: Okay.
0: But the venue, what it allowed, was jammed. It was absolutely jammed. It was packed. But no, it wasn't a 25,000-seat venue. It was probably 5,000 people were allowed in.
1: Yeah. Yeah.
0: It was indoors. It was like a where Brody goes and does throwing.
1: Yeah.
0: One of those spots.
1: Nice.
0: They just jammed all these people in there. We were there, so took it all in. Those guys are the great minds of NFL flag that I was talking
1: about. That lasted long.
0: What do you mean?
1: The Pro Bowl. I said that thing lasted long. That thing was doomed from the
0: game. I told McCone we were there 5 minutes. And, they're not doing this right. I could have fixed that game for them.
3: I couldn't believe it. I turned to him. I was like, wait, that was the end of the first quarter.
0: I thought that should have been the end of the game.
3: What are we doing here?
0: That should have been the game.
1: Go to a play.
0: Or that should have been the first half.
3: Yeah.
0: They played about 100% more than they needed to. They doubled up the game.
2: What was longer, the Pro Bowl or your conversation with those two guys?
0: The Pro Bowl. Okay. And the conversation was like 3 hours.
3: Yeah.
0: We went and did a deep dive in the rule book. I'm so happy that they were not annoyed by me. Yeah, I'm like, oh, these guys are going to absolutely be annoyed by me after the first 10 minutes. And they weren't.
3: Well, they don't exactly get it all the time. You know,
0: they don't. It's like, how often do you get stopped and you get to be like a big deal as the NFL flag guy? I was like,
3: one of one.
0: Then all the refs show up. I'm buying rounds of drinks. I'm like, let's talk rules. Yeah. Look at this rule book of mine. What's really terrible about it?
3: Yeah.
1: Oh, they had
0: tons of we're fixing flag. Yeah. We're fixing flag. We were.
1: Unbelievable.
2: he's got the rule book on his person.
3: Yeah,
0: it was on my phone. Oh. I pulled it up on the phone right away. I'm like, take a look. Let's skim. All right, it's a Tail Wagon Tuesday here at Gillette. I apologize if you're on hold. I can't see the call screener, but I will get that fixed in a matter of a few minutes. And Mike Reese will join us coming up at noontime. That is all on the way. But you're going to meet Rock. Rock is going to be on the show right after this. Stay tuned.
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0: Hey, it's Beetle. 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
15: Who let the dogs out? Hooter, hooter, hooter, hooter.
0: Tail Wagon Tuesday.
1: All right.
0: Here on Zolak and Bertrand. The first one of the 2026 season. Sarah Sturtevant is with us from the Patriots program and the New England Patriots. Sarah, great to have you here.
15: Great to be here.
0: Rock is here as well.
1: He's a
0: Rock,
1: one.
0: You want some cheese? Yeah. Cheese.
1: Rocky. It's not Rocky, right?
0: It's Rock.
1: Rock.
0: Rock.
1: It's like Butch.
0: He's, as Zoe said, he is solid.
1: Wow.
0: He is. This is one of the best looking, most solid big boys we've had. He is 5 years old. Correct, Sarah?
15: Yes.
0: Five years old. He's very affectionate. He loves food. Man, oh man, does he love food.
15: Big dog that thinks he's a lap dog.
0: Yeah.
15: For
0: yeah.
15: Sure.
0: He's probably, what did we say, weight-wise? We're saying
15: 87 pounds?
0: 87 pounds.
1: Reese can ride.
0: 87 pounds. Does the dog or Mike Reese weigh more? Does Rock or Reese?
1: Oh, Reese does.
0: Rock or Reese? You think Reese? Not by much. Oh, he's looking for a belly rub now over in the corner. Look at this. Hamming up. Like, hey, get this on camera. 87 pounds. Loves people. Loves dogs. Very playful. He's like a teddy bear, this one.
15: Oh, yeah, definitely. Very calm, very snuggly, perfect family dog.
1: What kind of mix is he?
0: He looks like everything. A little bit of everything.
1: You see Mastiff? Like, I had American Bulldog. I see American Bulldog in him. A little Mastiff. Whatever.
0: This should be, we could do a little Tail Wagon Tuesday DNA test.
3: I like that.
1: Genealogy.
0: Talk genealogy on Tuesdays for Zoe.
3: There you go.
0: Oh, there he is. We got cheese over here, too, which is every dog's
3: starting to
0: favorite.
3: Figure that out now. Yep.
0: Yeah. But we're back again, Sarah. Another year. Yeah. Patriots program, Tail Wagon Tuesday continues, which is part of a much larger project to continue the effort to get all of these dogs, find them homes, and find their forever home, as we like to say. And, of course, so much information, more and more every time I check it there, patriots.com/patriots. More resources, more links, more to the program. It's obviously growing. We're a very small part of it, but it sounds like...
1: I don't think we're a big part of it.
0: I don't think so. I think we're a small part of a much bigger effort that we are happy to be included in, Zoe.
1: Very happy to be and get the attention out there. And there's a lot of dogs that need your help.
0: Including Rock. But it sounds like we're in for a big year.
15: Oh, yeah.
0: And a lot more.
15: Exciting things coming up, soon to be announced, many of which we'll talk about on the show.
0: Oh, a tease.
15: Yes, definitely stay tuned to Patriots. You can follow us at Patriots Foundation on Instagram and across other platforms and follow our website for more updates. But today we're here about Rock and other dogs to come about promoting their adoption. He's from Bay Path Humane Society over in Hopkinton. He came from the South.
1: He's by me.
15: He's been there for a couple of weeks now.
0: Big fan of treats.
15: Yes.
0: Big fan of food. Big fan of McCone, apparently, too.
3: Well, I had cheese. He just realized I don't have any more cheese, and now he's leaving. There's that. Yeah.
0: You told me off the air a minute ago that he walked into the building today and immediately found the kitchen.
15: Oh, yeah.
1: We're making brisket today. I did, too.
0: He knew exactly where to go looking for the kitchen today, coming into the building here at Gillette Stadium. He clearly likes to hang out and lounge. He clearly likes to just chill. He's a chill dog.
3: Yeah.
15: Definitely one of the calmer dogs, I'd say, that we've been around on the show. He's just lovable. I think you guys didn't see it off camera, but he was just snuggling up on me before we
1: came
15: great.
1: On. And he's like a lounge dog.
15: Yeah, absolutely. Yeah. But he definitely does like his little walks and trail rides and car rides and things like that. So he's up for an adventure if needed, but he's very chill. He's 5 years old, so I think he's definitely on the tamer side. He's leaning into his teenage years a little bit more so and just calm down a bit from that puppy version of himself.
0: Yeah, he likes the couch and cookies.
15: Yes.
0: That's what he likes. He likes cookies, as they all do. Dogs, you're all the same. There he is.
3: Yeah.
0: Hey, bud. Want some cheese? Yeah, I know you do. I know you want some cheese. All right, so information. He's at Bay Path. Here you go, bud. And 5 years old, 87 pounds, gorgeous.
1: Solid.
0: He is, what a perfect name, Rock.
3: Yeah, that's about right.
0: This guy is solid as a rock.
1: Lump.
0: Big fan of Rock. Big fan of his chill demeanor. And you can go to patriots.com/patriots. Big announcements are on the way. We haven't been told about CISO. We're not next week. Yeah. They would have told us if we were a big part of this. They would have told
1: There's
0: us.
1: There's got to be a watch party.
0: They would have told. They would have told us what's going on.
1: Christmas.
0: They're not telling us because they're keeping it a big secret. It's part of the big happenings with the Patriots program this year, and maybe so. I mean, that's a rumor. Can't confirm. But there's a lot to come with this program as it continues to grow and more dogs are finding their homes here in New England, which, by the way, as a region, I think New England, I don't have any official numbers. I've only heard this in passing. New England adopts more dogs than a lot of places in the United States. I've heard about this before, that it's, yes, that states in our region adopt a lot of dogs, that we're doing it at a higher clip than a lot of places are. We love dogs. We're a dog region. New England is dog country.
1: Dog friendly.
0: Okay? Dog friendly, dog country is New England. So it's a perfect fit to be aligned with the New England Patriots, the New England Patriots program. It makes perfect sense to me. And now Rock needs to find his home, which means you can adopt Rock today. Go to patriots.com/patriots. You can, of course, get the links to Baypath, learn more about Rock, learn more about all the other dogs and animals that are available for adoption. And we'll keep doing this every week.
15: Yeah, should be a great season, finding dogs are loving homes.
0: All right.
1: Got to get on a hot streak here.
0: I know. We
1: got to win. We got to get
0: I didn't want to bring
1: home.
0: It up. I didn't want to bring up the hot streak.
1: Yeah, we got to get Rock home, and then we got to win games.
0: Rock, I mean, I feel like this is an easy, soft landing for us.
3: Easy week one.
0: Week one, raw. I mean,
1: right out the door.
0: It's a great looking dog. He's very chill, very gentle. Loves people. Loves other dogs.
1: I've had two people texting the picture already.
0: It's like, you know, fish in a barrel here. This is easy. It's a piece of cake, everybody. New England. Let's find Rock his home today, and keep the streak alive. He'd be an easy one to mix in with, like, you know, those people that have, like, three dogs already.
3: Oh, yeah.
0: You add him in, it's like you don't even know he's there.
1: Like a doorstop.
0: It's like he's not even here now. He is. He's just like, I could use another treat. You get any more of that cheese?
1: I should lay down next.
0: All right, so again, Sarah, thank you for being here.
1: Sarah, good job.
0: Always appreciate it. We're going to find Rock a great home. He's going to find his home. Five-year-old Rock, beautiful dog. This would be an easy one for us today. That's what I think. Not to brag, so.
1: Yeah.
0: No, not to brag.
1: He's gone.
0: All right. We'll hit headlines. We'll be back in a moment here on Zolak and Bertrand. Stay tuned.
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3: All right, standard day off for the Patriots as we get ready for their matchup against the Steelers on Sunday. We'll be joined by Mike Reese coming up next right here on Zolak and Bertrand. Ian Rappaport tweeting out that Jets rookie wide receiver Omar Cooper Jr. suffered an ankle sprain, MRI, showing that he's likely going to be week to week with the hope the team has of him returning within the next 4 weeks. Adam Himmelsbach tweeting out just moments ago that Mitchell Robinson will not be a part of today's introductory press conference with Paul George due to personal reasons. Robinson has been taking part in informal team workouts this month. Red Sox on the road tonight as they visit the Rangers. Patrick Sandoval gets a start for Boston. 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

0: plan was great. The
1: players. I would want him to be a runner like Mahomes.
0: The players.
1: That is a massive, massive mistake.
2: And each other.
0: I think about it the more I'm fine.
2: Zolak and Bertrand, the Sports Hub.

0: bike. You think you could ride a 87-pound dog? You think the dog... I think Rock could handle it.
1: No.
0: We were saying Reese or Rock. Yeah. Who weighs more? Reese. Yeah. By a little bit.
1: A lot more. Yeah.
2: It's deceptive.
3: I agree.
0: Yeah, deceptive?
1: Yeah.
0: Yeah. All right. Mike Reese of ESPN is with us here on Zolak and Bertrand. Hi, Mike.
1: Great being at the stadium.
3: Right? Good being here, buddy.
0: I love how excited
3: you are. It's good being in a regular rhythm, right?
1: So, yeah. Oh, we need it. The Wednesday has got me all, it's got me all messed up.
4: Yeah.
1: You know?
4: Yeah.
0: To feel like a normal week again.
1: A normal week.
0: To get back in the rhythm of things.
1: Yeah.
0: It's the noontime hour. We're here at Gillette. I've accused our colleagues in the media and you as well. You now have a team. Do you realize this?
1: What's my team?
0: You, Karin.
1: Okay.
0: Zoe.
1: Okay.
0: What?
3: Come on.
0: Zoe.
3: I don't push it.
0: I think there's a Kyle Williams push. And there's definitely more. Maybe
3: mine's more reality.
0: I've heard. I just we played a Karin clip earlier. I'm putting you guys on the team. You have a team now. Out in full force with Pat's propaganda, a Pat's push, and that is Kyle Williams being the guy who's going to save them from this A.J. Brown injury.
1: But I have to tell you, Beetle, like I would not say that. I am a Kyle Williams booster. Like, I have the over.
0: It's a booster club. No.
3: This is good. He's talked to somebody.
1: No. But listen. I'm
0: the president of the boosters.
1: No, listen.
0: It's like a high school team. It's like Zoe's cookout at KP.
3: No. You going to do football squares next?
1: It's not.
3: No, you go to the bonfire. Sell
4: chocolate bars. Yep.
1: Let me explain.
3: You better order the pizzas for the team.
0: Orange slices for halftime.
3: I got those. Yeah.
0: Breakfast sandwiches on the grill before the game on Saturday.
1: Beetle, I am a booster in that over 20 catches. That's our bet.
0: Oh, yeah. No, I know.
1: That's what I meant. But I have to say, if you're looking for someone to step in for A.J. Brown and what A.J. does, Kyle, to me, is actually the antithesis of A.J. Brown in that if physicality is not his game, right? I mean, speed is, and the release off the line of scrimmage. And so I think what I'm saying is I would split the difference, Beetle. I do think he can help him in certain ways, but I don't think he's the answer that I would start with on.
3: Oh, plus he's an X, right?
0: Yeah. It's not the same position. Yeah. It's just about production. It's about numbers. It's about how do they get the yards, the catches, how do they move the chains by throwing the football now?
1: Mm-hmm.
0: And that's all. It's not that he's the same player or going to fill that gap, so to speak. Yeah. It's just about how do you make up for the loss of what you expected out of it? We all said 1,000-plus yards, right, A.J. Brown?
1: Yes.
0: Well, I have fears about his health and how long he's going to be out, and I think let's assume the best. He's back week 8.
1: Mm-hmm.
0: All right? How many yards? Best case scenario are you looking at for A.J. Brown now? If he comes back.
1: Cut it in half. You cut it in half to 500.
0: Yeah, and I think that would be spectacular.
1: Yeah.
0: Coming off this injury.
3: Especially if it's November.
0: Yeah, I mean, I think that's really hard. I think that's a hard thing to sort of say he's going to do. Let's call it 400. All right, where's the 600 or 700 yards you were looking for now coming from?
1: Mm-hmm.
0: That has to be made up by somebody. And it's a group effort. It's collective. Fowler even has a graphic for you. Kyle Williams, 0-for in week 1.
1: 12 snaps, no targets, no catches.
0: Tough. Tough to get there.
1: So just so I can have my position on Kyle, I want to lay it out so I don't.
0: Please.
1: Okay.
0: Yes.
1: I see.
3: Is this part
1: a lot
3: of your big three or like?
1: No, I have it. I have three.
3: Do?
1: But you just let me know when to do it. My three. So
0: no. I want you talking to Kyle Williams now. We got to save the three. So the three's a big deal.
1: So here's my thought on Kyle Williams.
0: Yeah.
1: I think we all would agree. Great speed, and I think has a very good knack at the line of scrimmage for release and getting open. The challenge for him is twofold as I see it. The physical part of the game, going over the middle, embracing the physicality, so that's number one, and that would concern me when we're talking about, to me, that's A.J. Brown, and that's not Kyle. And then number two, I would say when the defense changes the picture after the snap, can he be on the same page with Drake?
3: That's the one.
1: And so those are the two things. And so I look at it like he's still a young player, and that you want to give that every chance to develop. So when there's natural gifts and traits like the speed and the release at the line of scrimmage, you hope that other piece comes together. But I can't sit here and decisively tell you guys that he's the answer. I actually think it's going to have to be all of them, like a little more from Mac Hollins, a little more. Efton Chisholm will be active. Definitely need more from Romeo Doubs, Pop Douglas. Travion Henderson coming back this week most likely would, you know, help. So yeah, the totality of the
3: instead
1: parts.
3: Of having Kalik have to decide and read something, why can't you do play specific stuff like quick screen, bubble screen to him?
1: Yes.
3: The deep drag.
1: Yes.
3: Where you play design it, like that's his forte.
1: Yeah.
3: Go route.
1: I agree.
3: Post route. Don't send him down the middle and say, well, you got to read man or zone, and if it's zone, you got to sit right there. Nah, I think it's at this point you give him the route, tell him run it. And go run it fast.
1: Or at least start there,
3: yeah.
1: Right, and see if you can grow from there. The only problem to that is if you're saying it's zone, and I'm agreeing, the defense probably is thinking the same thing.
2: Yeah.
1: And then it, you know, so that, how many times do you want to do that? So his snap count might not be that high if that's the approach that they take.
3: That's not good.
0: that's not good.
3: Like, at some point, it's got to break for him, you know what I mean? Like, and I don't mean it that way. Like, well, staff count's not going to be high. Well, he's got to get involved. They have to make him get involved.
1: Yes.
3: They need all hands on deck. This is not just one guy swapping for the other guy.
0: Which receiver will be most important in helping make up for the loss of production? Is it Mac Hollins or is it Romeo Doubs? Or any other receiver you want to name?
1: I'm going to go with Mac Hollins. I was at practice yesterday, and he was the first receiver through the drills. So that...
0: What does that signify?
1: That was what AJ was. So usually the top guy that goes through the drills is usually how they view the number one or the leader of that group at this time. So I don't know. That's how I sort of view that. And I think what he's the closest facsimile to AJ from a physical standpoint, like on the in-cutting routes, the slants.
0: He's big and he's tough.
1: Pretty clutch, too.
0: He's clutch. He makes tough catches.
1: Yeah.
0: He came back from that injury last year.
1: Yeah.
0: I don't think he was at 100% at the end, but was still playing his ass off. There's a lot to like about that player.
1: Yeah. And I think the connection with Drake, we're talking about Kyle and Drake need to develop that. You hope it happens in time. It's already there with Mac, and that's why I would start with him. And I know he has some people view him as a niche guy. I think he had 70 plus catches for the Raiders when he was playing
2: with that
1: for Josh
2: Daniels.
0: Yeah, he did. Yeah.
1: So some of that is, you know, production. When he's had more opportunity, he has produced. So see if he can do that for him.
0: It's starting Sunday.
1: You
0: know, just based on what we have seen from Mac Hollins as a Patriot in a little over a year, it's really surprising to me that he has played for six different teams.
3: No kidding.
0: That he hasn't stuck somewhere and really been a part of the fabric of a team for a while. He's played for six different teams. He started out in Philadelphia in 2017. But anyway, he had...
3: You know what it is, too? You get viewed as a special teamer. Like, you don't have breakaway speed. He's not a great receiver. He's a damn good receiver.
0: He had 57 catches for 690 yards in 2022.
1: Career high.
0: On 94 targets.
1: So I was high. It's
0: yeah. It was 57.
1: 57, though.
2: 60 catch season, yeah.
0: Well, yeah, right. 57 for 690, four touchdowns.
3: I'll take that.
2: Mm-hmm.
0: Yeah. And 34 first downs that year, catching the football.
3: Moving the sticks.
0: Let's see some of that. I mean, last year for the Patriots, he had 28 catches for first downs last year.
3: It felt like it.
0: Yeah. And I think that's why we felt like he had such a big impact for them. And I think it's a safe, smart pick, if you ask me, to say I think that guy's going to contribute in a very meaningful way without A.J. Brown around.
1: And I keep going back to Kyle, who I do like, and this is probably going to get me into some trouble here.
3: Why?
1: I feel he seems very hesitant to go there. I actually feel maybe even more convicted on Efton, who was inactive, he's the sixth. I think he's just waiting. I think that is coming. whether it's next year, you know, because right now Pop is the slot guy.
0: You're saying you believe in him as a player?
1: I do.
0: Well, why hasn't it happened yet for him? There's plenty of chances.
1: I feel like maybe because of the people in front of him, you know, and I know what you're going to tell me.
0: Well, Douglas didn't exactly light the world on fire last year.
1: So maybe that's in my mind, you know, that gap is maybe not.
3: And when you don't produce, become desperate. And you get other guys out there.
0: That's true. Zoe's right about that. I mean, let everybody compete for their job still. If Chisholm's having a better day than Douglas, like, switcheroo.
3: Put both out there.
1: And I want to say, like, on Efton, like, I feel like he's more often than not in the right place. And when I think about what supports Drake.
2: It's that.
1: You know what I mean? It's just knowing. Like, that's why I feel so strongly about Mac. And that's why... Again, I feel like I'm repeating myself. I hope it happens with Kyle Williams, great kid, see the natural traits. But until that becomes more consistent, it's hard for me to be as convicted is what I'm saying.
0: All right, let's talk more with Mike Reese. Do you want to get to the big three or do you want to talk Drake May next?
1: Will you lead and I follow?
0: No, I want to know what Mike Reese thinks
1: let's
0: is
1: go,
0: more important.
1: Let's go big three because there's some Drake in there.
0: Good, let's do that. Big three, Mike Reese's big three thoughts of the week on the way next.
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0: Hey, it's Beetle, and let me tell you, it's here. 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

0: Yeah, you got me now. Thanks, T-Bone.
1: Check, check.
2: You're on the wrong one.
0: All right. Check, check. 1, 2. Mike Reese is here with us at Gillette Stadium.
1: Boingo, boingo.
0: I don't know what this is.
1: Come on, Reese. What is this?
0: Oh, we don't have Reese now either. We're technically a disaster at the moment. I think we're good now. Mike?
3: I don't have this. What is this? No?
4: Amy Holland, she's on fire.
2: Scarface. Swing and a miss, George.
1: She's on fire. Oh, that's a movie.
4: Zoe's on it.
1: What's that from, George? What movie?
4: I have the shirt to... I am rocking the Scarface shirt today.
1: Oh, wow. Scarface dick.
0: Tony, get the Ayo. All right. Anyway, Mike Reese, time for his big three. By the way, I'm going to warn everyone right now. In about 10 minutes, the Celtics are holding a Paul George press conference.
1: It's not our fault.
0: I don't give a flip about that thing. I'm looking right into the camera for this. Ready, Mike? Watch this.
1: Yeah. How dare you turn us on?
0: I don't care about Paul George's opening press conference.
1: But they like Paul.
0: Most of Boston does not care about the Paul George opening press conference. NBC Sports Boston does, and they will be

0: that. That's a you problem. That's not a we problem. Good luck with the press conference. I guess he finally showed up in Boston after getting traded here.
1: What's his number?
0: A month ago. Who cares? Can't play on the second night of back-to-backs. He's about as useful as A.J. Brown on the second night of back-to-backs right now. Okay? All right.
2: Here we
0: Big
2: go.
0: Big three. Yeah, right. Now how about that for an intro?
2: All right.
0: Let's go.
2: So week one in the NFL, I thought this stat was telling.
0: All
2: right. If you had a positive turnover differential,
0: yeah,
2: 13-0.
0: Wow. Every team with the positive differential won?
2: Yep.
0: Wow.
2: So the negatives were 0-13, and then the evens were 3-3. So it literally highlights to me the importance, especially in week one, yeah, when teams aren't, you know, operating at...
1: First thing Christian Gonzalez said, like, we didn't get the ball. We didn't turn it over.
2: So that that's why that amplifies why those interceptions and their inability to create turnovers to a lesser degree.
0: Or dropping one.
1: Right.
2: Yeah.
0: Christian Gonzalez had a clear shot at one and didn't reel it in.
2: Yep.
0: So Mike Vrabel, right out of the gate, was mentioning this post-game.
2: Yep.
0: He said, we turned the ball over, we didn't get enough turnovers. Yep. We didn't get our defense to turn. He was putting blame on a defense that felt kind of off at the moment, but he's not wrong.
2: Yep. So
0: I like that.
2: So that's it. That's number one, and I feel like it's pretty simple and straightforward. Mm-hmm.
1: Sure.
2: As to why the Patriots lost, their last in the league at -3.
0: And to go back to what Mike Vrabel said when he first became Patriots head coach, he said, we've got to eliminate bad football. I'm paraphrasing, but it was eliminate bad football, and we've got to take advantage of bad football by other teams,
2: that's
0: which
2: right.
0: is a big part of how he coaches and what he expects.
2: But he says the good, the bad, and the bleep that gets you beat, you know, and sorting through that. So number two is... with Drake and just his mentality this week. I listened to him yesterday on the radio, and he said, we're on to Pittsburgh.
0: And
2: he didn't say it like I had the dramatic...
0: Did he bury the football, too?
2: I had the dramatic pauses there. But I think 24 years old, had a tough fourth quarter, felt like he let the team down, said
1: days.
2: After the game, long 10 days, like Zoe said. So... You learn about how a young quarterback responds, and I think he's saying, and I do believe doing, in terms of turning the page and moving forward, the right thing, but now it's like you got to go prove it on Sunday against the Steelers. So I think that's an odd, you know, the turnover differential number one, Drake number two is, so I think, the obvious places to start as we spin it ahead to the Steelers, and number three is the Steelers. What I want to just say, I watched them against the Falcons, and the Patriots should win this game. That's my number three. And just, you can't let their defense win the game, which is
1: dictate.
2: What I felt like they did against the Falcons. And so it might look somewhat similar to what we saw against the Seahawks, because I think the Patriots went into that game feeling like you can't let the Seahawks defense win the game, and that's controlling the line of scrimmage. See if they can do it and get the result this week.
0: I was saying earlier, Mike, I think this is the first time Drake May's gone into a game after a bad performance with real expectations on him and the team to go win a game. And if he plays poorly or the team doesn't win, there will be some backlash to it that I don't think existed a year ago, because the expectations going in were not super high, and they exceeded expectations at just about every turn.
2: Mm-hmm.
0: And the thing has changed a little bit.
1: Yeah,
0: the dynamic has changed.
1: I don't want to say like I'd be shocked by it, but I'd be shocked if he doesn't do that. Because there's going to be a point, if he doesn't start racking these games together, where people aren't going to be shocked. And, you know, the talk's going to be, is he the guy? He's the guy. He's totally the guy to me. Josh has to fix this. The team around him has to fix it. He just needs to make smart decisions.
2: That's right.
1: Smart decisions. Like everybody keeps saying, too, man, if Dobbs caught that ball, he still made the decision to throw the ball to Pop over the middle after it. That's on him.
2: Yep.
1: And that's on him at the end of the game.
2: Yep. Did you, you might have highlighted this thing that Mike Vrabel said that I thought was really interesting. You can't get bored doing the right thing. That's what Vrabel said about,
1: that's
2: essentially
1: that's
2: about
1: patience
2: Drake.
1: Thing.
2: That's the patience. You can't get bored doing the right thing. So when I hear that, what I think he means for Drake

0: instead of throwing down the field to Romeo Doubs into tight coverage, there's a running back in the flat.
1: Wide open.
0: Wide open. You know what I mean? Or, yeah. Or
2: well,
0: so
2: this was a problem last year for him. This is. I don't think this is a new problem, and I don't think that the coaches view it as a new problem for him. Tell me if I'm wrong. Am I off base in thinking that?
3: This is a style play.
2: And you have to take some of the bad with all of the off-platform and, I guess makeshift at times plays that he made. Some great plays. But the flip side of that is looking for too many of those big plays and not taking what is there for you. Guys being open that are there for you that he hasn't seen and wasn't seeing in that game against Seattle. It was going on last year, but they were winning every week, so it wasn't a big problem. It's when you lose that it's now highlighted. And I think it was obviously highlighted with three picks. You couldn't highlight it in any bigger way than he did. He bought that like really giant highlighter that they sell at Staples. Who is that for? That giant highlighter at Staples. Have you seen it?
3: I've not seen it.
2: I'll bring it. I'll buy one. I'll bring it in for my crease next week.
3: How wide is it? Is
2: that thick? It's yellow. It's very thick. It's got a lot of girth. Like
0: that. Yellow.
2: Yeah.
0: Yellow.
2: Yellow. Yeah. Classic yellow.
0: Yeah.
2: Gigantic highlighter.
3: Bring it in for Steelers, man.
2: That was what he was using to highlight the problem. And he even admitted it. He said, I didn't have patience.
0: Yeah.
2: I didn't keep my patience. So the question is, does he have it this week? I don't think he's got an option anymore. Unless your guy Kyle Williams is streaking down the sideline wide open.
0: I need over 20. Over 20.
2: We can talk more about...
3: No, but that's why you call the bubble screen. Take that out of his hand. Take that decision out of him. Like, throw it to Kyle.
2: Yeah. We'll talk more with Mike Reese. Why don't we get to your calls? Thank you for hanging on. We will do that coming up next.
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5: All right, Patriots have their standard day off as we get ready for their matchup against the Steelers on Sunday. Elsewhere in the NFL, Monday Night Football last night, Chiefs all over the Broncos, 31-10 the final. Kenneth Walker rushing for 173 yards and a touchdown in his Kansas City debut. Adam Himmelsbach tweeting out that Mitchell Robinson will not be a part of today's introductory press conference with Paul George due to personal reasons. Robinson has been taking part in informal Celtics team workouts this month. Red Sox on the road tonight as they visit the Rangers. Patrick Sandoval gets a start for Boston. First pitch set for 8:05. And the Yankees clinched a playoff berth last night thanks to an 8-3 win over the Twins. 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
1: Oh, yeah.
0: Without a doubt.
2: Knew that one.
0: So we're only on the radio now. We're not on the simulcast, but I'll tell you what, I'm keeping an eye on that press conference over there at the New Balance building. At the cell. Joe Mazzulla looks thrilled to be there.
1: Oh, my God.
0: So, your thoughts?
1: I'm just trying to figure out who's who here. Okay.
3: Joe's on his phone, I think.
0: I think he is. I think he's on his phone at the podium. Why don't you text him?
1: No.
0: Text him. God, send him a text. Say,
1: no,
0: see you on TV.
1: No. We're not getting involved in this one.
0: What are we involved in?
1: Brad's talking right now about how much we like Paul.
0: We like Paul.
1: This should be good. We'll nitpick that tomorrow.
0: Yeah, we will. If anything good comes out of it or useful, we'll get to it. But Mike Reese is here, and he's far more useful. So let's get to some of the calls. The people want to talk to Mike Reese, and thank you for hanging on. We had some phone issues today. Pete in Pembroke is with us. Pete.
4: Hey, guys. How's it going? So I heard you throwing some names around earlier. I'm thinking about maybe someone that we could bring in, you know, short term for, you know, A.J. Brown replacement. He doesn't exactly play the X. Just curious what you guys think. Adam Thielen, he's currently a free agent. He's a little bit taller. He's not as physical. He's currently a free agent. Like I said, I'll hang up and listen to what you guys think. Thanks.
0: Thielen, yay or nay? I think he's kind of a dink, but in times of need.
1: He's kind of a dink?
0: Yeah.
1: Really?
0: Mm-hmm.
1: Oh.
2: So I like the thought, you know, just looking at outside possibilities, seeing if there's something that's better out there that could, you know, possibly help you. I have to say, Pete, I'm more inclined to invest in the young guys they have. Not as proven, obviously, as Adam Thielen, but when you factor in the time it would take to come in and learn the system,
1: totally.
2: Is he even in, you know, in shape or in football shape? I think I'd rather ride with the idea that, you know, maybe we can get something out of Kyle Williams like we talked about. And I, like I said, Efton Chisholm, I think can really help the team.
1: I said earlier when you weren't on, just in case that, say, Diggs was still out there and he didn't sign with Washington, that would be like the perfect one.
2: That's
1: right.
2: That's right.
1: Me and you would be giddy.
2: I like Diggs.
1: But it was amicable, right?
2: I think it was amicable. I mean, I think sometimes I wonder on that. I mean, I think the finances were part of it, right?
1: Yeah.
2: With the contract. But sometimes, like, how much was the off-field stuff? Because if it was just about football, I mean, it's hard for anyone to really sell me that he couldn't help him. I mean, that...
5: Yeah. I don't know what more you could have wanted last year from him on the field. Yeah.
2: Exactly. So finances, maybe a little off the field. And so it's a lot of different factors. But, you know, like Romeo Doubs, like the drop pass last week. I mean, the one thing you could count on with Diggs was like
5: 100%.
2: Throw it in his direction.
5: He's going to catch it.
2: Catching the ball.
1: Gamer.
2: Yep.
0: Let's go to Carl. He's in Boston. Hi, Carl.
6: Hey, guys.
1: What's up?
6: So I have a question about the running game. And I know that Seattle has a great running defense, and which, as a footnote, I don't know why Vrabel kept pounding it against that. But my question is more like, especially when we get some guys back, What are your expectations against the Steelers in terms of the ground game, especially in the, you know, in the absence of A.J. Brown to support the passing game? Like, what successful running game do you guys think against Pittsburgh on Sunday?
2: Good thoughts. Let's look at what the Falcons did against them. They had 31 carries for 120 yards. Obviously, it helps when you have Bijan Robinson, right?
0: Yeah.
2: Patriots don't. But I think Ramondre and Travion are really good. But to me, those numbers tell me that you should be able to run on them a little bit. And I think the thing that stood out to me just watching the game over again is some of the blocking. Like, if they can just hold on a little bit longer, I think there's an opportunity to have more production in the running game. Yeah. Like that, I mean, I could use examples, but I think they can be a better running team than they were last week is what I'm saying.
0: Yeah, I think getting lost in all this is how good Seattle is also stopping the run. They're an elite defense. And I get the second guessing of the play calling, which I did plenty of after that game. But it should be easier this week. Did you watch the Pittsburgh game at all?
2: I did.
0: How did they do getting after the quarterback?
2: Well, so it's Cooper Rush. You know, that's the hard part. That was the quarterback.
1: Yes.
2: You know what I mean? Yeah. So it's like Beetle. I have to say, It was sort of a depressing watch.
1: It was, because it was a boring game.
2: Because it was boring.
1: I kept going, getting off it.
2: Bills Texans are also on.
0: I got to be honest. I was going to watch it tonight, but you guys just talked me out of it.
1: Don't waste your time.
0: It's not worth it.
1: Nope.
0: I'll watch a condensed one.
2: Yeah. I really wanted to watch, you know, the other games, but I figured getting ahead, it was helped to watch that in real time. I mean, I would say they're tough up at the line of scrimmage and the edges, so you don't want to be in third and long, but I think you could say that every week, but probably maybe a little more so this week.
0: Yeah. Let's go to Chip. He's in Connecticut.
1: Hey, Chip.
0: Thanks for hanging on, Chip.
1: What's up, Chip?
2: Hey, Chip.
7: Hi, Mike Reese. Could I please add another concern to Kyle Williams' game?
2: Sure, Chip.
7: It's really his lack of ability to come back for the ball or to fight for it in space, and I think that ranks with your other two.
2: Yeah, and I'm glad you mentioned that, Chip. We saw that in the preseason, and using A.J. Brown's play in the opener where he comes back for it, draws the P.I. I think on that, what I would say on that is I don't look at it as when you're a second-year player, because you haven't done it, that doesn't mean you can't do it. It's
1: correct.
2: Like, so when do you finally get to the point where you say, hey, it's not happening? You know what? Like, so you want to give it a little space.
1: Right.
2: But if we're watching the game on Sunday and he's out there and he doesn't come back for the ball.
0: I think you're saying that in theory and not in reality. I don't know that there's good examples of guys who are, how old is he? How old is he? He's 20.
2: 24.
0: 24.
2: Yeah.
0: At 24 years old. He's been playing receiver now.
2: Yeah. I'm going to check that for you.
0: Yeah. For what? We'll call it a decade. Okay.
5: 23. Turns 24 in November.
0: Yeah, he probably played, I don't know, what was he in high school? Do we know? Played quarterback like so many other ridiculous athletes do. But at this point, if that's not your instinct, I don't know if that's going to happen for you.
1: It's like Tyquan Thornton running that crazy out route that where he just stood up and like he never saw the field again here. Like if you
0: Pop Warner coaches right now. That's that 4 years in to be aggressive and move their feet and get back to the football there. I mean being taught at a young age. Like
2: it is.
0: Come on, let's go.
1: So Beto, I played with guys that they just keep running.
0: Yeah, but do you ever see one of those guys change?
1: Not really.
0: Yeah, it's a hard. Yep. It's instinct, Mike. It's football instincts and it's receiver instincts. And I think that's the scariest thing when I watch that player. I'm like, this guy just doesn't have
1: football intelligence.
0: It just instinct as a receiver and awareness as a receiver to get the football into his hands.
2: It's not a direct comparison, but I want to throw this out there and see if you think it's an example that might get you to reconsider your position. Think about Kayshon Booty as a rookie. And then think about how we viewed Kayshon Booty when he got traded. And again, not the same thing, because I'm not talking about necessarily coming back for the ball. But if I recall, as a rookie, Booty was on the sideline, couldn't get 2 feet in. And there was I feel like with Booty, they sort of, and that wasn't Josh McDaniels in this offense, but they sort of developed him in the system. And it really blossomed, I felt like, last year. And it took a little time. It was the third year where I felt like it. So I look at it a little differently.
0: Booty was forced into changing who he was as a receiver due to injury in college.
1: Correct.
0: Yeah, he was a guy who could get wide open and then all of a sudden couldn't post injury and learned how to become a, you know, contested catch receiver as we call them now. Yep. He did. He sort of transformed as a player out of necessity.
1: Yep.
0: He didn't need to fight for the ball before, right? That wasn't something that.
2: Yeah.
0: His
1: everybody they recruited down there, they were game breakers.
0: Yeah.
1: Like those guys are fast. Yep.
2: So just a thought. We might end up talking about this 2 years from now and be like, Beetle, you were right. You know, I just feel like sometimes with these young players, you know, we want to see it right now. I'm a big believer in development.
0: I have Tyquan Thornton vibes.
1: No, God, no.
0: Why? Why not?
1: I don't think he's as bad as that. No.
2: He can, well. No. Because I was going to say Tyquan could run, but he also was. I thought he was a good route runner. I remember there was a game in Cleveland.
0: I don't know about that one. I don't know about Drake's rookie year. Their Gerard Mayo year. Was it that year?
2: With
0: the route on the sideline where someone's like, "Where's he going?"
1: That was Bill.
5: Bill.
0: That was with Bill.
1: Bill sat him down. He goes, "Get sit down.
0: Go sit down. Where are you going?"
1: He ran a comeback. Tried to run a comeback. Stopped on the sideline. Never turned around. The ball almost hit him in the head.
0: But he got better after that.
1: Yeah.
0: He did. Is he still?
1: Kansas City?
5: He's
1: Kansas
5: with the
1: City?
5: Chiefs. Yeah, still I don't there? Know if he made a catch. I don't know if he had a catch. I saw
0: I
5: one deep ball
0: that they didn't touch. I don't know if he's still in the mix. Paulie in the truck for Mike Reese. Paulie.
2: Hey, Paulie.
8: Hey, Mike. Happy New Year, brother.
2: All right, Paulie. All right, how are you doing?
8: No, I'm hanging in there. Everything going, doing okay. Staying busy. Okay. Doing the best okay. I can. Okay. Yeah, no on Thielen. No, he doesn't even know the offense. It'll take him a while to acclimate himself to it. We already got plenty of receivers. And it gives these guys, like Williams, like Chisholm, and others like Dobbs, more action, more reps, more work. So, you know, that'll be beneficial in the long run. But I would have kept Booty unless somebody gave me a four because of the situation with A.J. Brown. I was saying that no less than a four I'd take for him because you need to back up A.J. Brown, who's at least going to be on a pitch count. And I'll look at this. But I'm a linebacker. You know, an edge guy, but a good linebacker would be nice. That's what they really need, I believe. And quickly on the Celtics, I would love, the player would love it, the team would love it, and the fans would love it if they could bring in Steph Curry. I am going hard after Steph Curry. I am emptying the drawer to get him in here. And I know he would much rather be here than just die on the vine with the San Francisco Shemales.
1: Oh, geez. Oh my God. He's a piece of work.
2: Tyquan Thornton, just Steph to Curry. Follow up. One target, no catches last night. Okay. I'm looking at played 47 offensive snaps, so Jesus. He's playing a lot for them.
1: Blocking receiver then. Probably blocked a lot with Walker.
2: Yeah. And on the linebacker that Paulie mentioned, I don't know if they'll move forward with it, but, you know, they had Shaq Thompson in for that visit with Daquan Jones, who they ended up signing Daquan Jones. Shaq Thompson's on the Bills practice squad. I think if they do something, that would be the guy I would look to be that backup behind Robert Spillane, Christian Ellis.
0: One more segment with Mike Reese right after this.
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0: One of the greatest nights we ever had.
1: It's great.
2: A couple of warnings for you, Mike.
1: Yeah.
2: I know you like to get here early on Sunday.
1: Yeah.
2: Be careful of the paint out there. It might not be dry yet.
1: Got the Revs the night before.
2: Revs are playing Saturday.
1: Yep. They do a great job turning it around.
2: They're going to pull an all-nighter, aren't they?
0: Probably, yeah.
2: Yeah, that's what they're going to do.
0: Home opener.
2: And I know you'll be here when the sun rises, Mike, so I just want you to be aware of that.
1: Thank you.
2: You excited to have a football game at Gillette Stadium that counts again?
1: Yes.
2: That's great.
1: Yeah,
2: it's not quite opening day in baseball, but it's still great.
1: Doesn't look like the greatest weather.
2: Sprinkles.
1: But I will say, I feel like the energy is sort of back at Gillette. I felt, you know, last year the games.
0: They're going to need them.
2: Absolutely.
1: Yeah. Yeah. So.
2: The energy is back. The tailgating is back. All of it. Ticket prices going through the roof is back. All that stuff.
0: It is?
2: Well, relatively speaking. You know, it's not.
0: I haven't heard that.
2: Yeah, there's demand for tickets.
0: Okay. Oh, yeah, yeah, yeah.
2: Yeah, that's what I mean by that.
0: I thought you meant like that raised prices. Like,
2: No. I'm saying there's demand, secondary market.
0: You're right.
2: There's demand for tickets again.
0: Yes.
2: Like there was for so many years. All that stuff is back.
1: Yeah.
2: Right. So, yeah. It's going to be not the best weather, but a game that counts here at Gillette Sunday morning.
0: You think Henderson plays?
1: I do. Good. I was out there at practice yesterday. He was out there. We didn't stay the whole time, so I don't know how much he did. The fact he went on the trip to Seattle probably is another indication, you know, that he's not that he was closing in on being ready, and maybe they played it a little safe just to be sure. So that'll help. Ramondre Stevenson played 60 of the 71 offensive snaps.
2: Oh, man. It's too much.
1: So it's a lot. That's asking a lot. So
2: yeah.
1: Bring that number down a little bit. Sprinkle in Travion. You're good to go.
2: Let's go to Mike. He is in New Hampshire. Hey, Mike.
0: Mikey.
1: Hey, Mike.
3: Hey, guys. They actually did raise ticket prices, and I can't get rid of mine for the game. So section 109, row 4, anybody wants them. But that's not why I called. Obviously, what my concern is the Pats, when they played last year, Ramondre fumbled, a big fumble in the third quarter. I only know it was the third quarter, so I looked it up. The Pats turned the ball over a lot last year. And given how conservative Josh McDaniels was against Seattle, what's the game plan if Drake May does Drake May again and Ramondre gets the frying pan hands there with the ball? Like, how do the Patriots come out of this without going 0-2?
1: All right, so Mike, the way I like to answer these questions is I like to personally ask myself, all right, what is the number one thing the Patriots have to do to win the game on offense?
0: Protect the football.
1: But I guess, how do you do that? So that's my question. I send it back to you, Mike. Like, that's why they were thinking against Seattle. We're talking about this conservative plan, and I know we've beaten it. Like,
2: yeah.
1: Their number one thing was we need to not lose control of the line of scrimmage. And that's why they approached the game the way they did. So, Mike, I'd ask you, against the Steelers, what do you think from Section 109, as an astute observer of this team, what's the number one thing they have to do this week?
3: Well, I love that 13-0 stat. I mean, they obviously can't lose that battle of turnovers. My concern is, do you think there are players who look at that stat sheet and go, I fumbled against this team last year, and we need this win? Like, they can't go 0-2. There's no question. Like, they need this win. So maybe from a defensive side, is there, instead of maybe relying on the offense so much, does the defensive side of the ball need to step up and make some turnovers and make that play happen?
2: Yes.
1: Yeah.
2: Yes.
0: I think Gonzalez said it.
1: Well done.
2: Yes.
1: Well
0: said. So did the coach.
2: Mike's right, because then that at least gives you some breathing room.
1: Well said, Mike.
2: For things that will inevitably happen on offense.
1: And I wonder, and I'll answer my own question. As I get into this game this week, I wonder if some quick passes is going to be part of the plan, just because hearing Mike Vrabel yesterday talk about the edges, you know, making sure you have the edges secure on offense, which means the tackles. That's Will Campbell. That's Morgan Moses. Well, if you get the ball out of Drake's hand quickly, that can sometimes negate the other team's greatest strength.
0: And you better be able to punch, because you got a guy in Hayward that will read it, elevate, knock passes down. You did three of them.
1: He had a great stat.
0: Dude, I'm more worried about him than Watt.
1: That's
0: I'm serious. Like, that guy's been there forever. He's a rock. just like that dog we had in here. but I'm joking. He's disruptive, smart, veteran player.
1: I love that you really just good. Mentioned that. Yeah. I want to get you this.
0: I'm more worried
1: stat.
0: About him, Mike, than,
1: no,
0: than I am.
1: No, that's what? Very fair. And I hope. Oh, here it is. So Vrabel yesterday pulls out this stat when he's talking about the Steelers, and I'm going to pull it up for you about how many. Okay, here we go. Cameron Hayward, T.J. Watt, 64 pass breakups in the last 5 years. That's pass rush PBUs. So get their hands up and bat the ball down. So to your point,
0: yeah,
1: that's Hayward, right? So big game for Will Campbell, Elijah Vera Tucker knocking off some rust at left guard, right?
0: True.
1: That was he. I thought he was.
0: He wasn't great, but he was good enough.
1: Jared Wilson at center. Mike Owenu, Morgan Moses. But that's my thought. To Mike, great question. I'm thinking get the ball out fast.
4: This is a week when Belichick would have had the tennis rackets, right?
1: Yes, the paddles. That's right.
0: Piss Brady off.
1: Yeah.
0: Hold those up.
2: Vrabel may be able to do the same thing.
0: Maybe brooms.
2: Yeah. Something like that. Mike, great having you here as all always, right. Bud.
1: Beatles out, Tim.
4: Thanks, Mike.
2: Great have a great
4: you.
2: Day on Sunday. We'll talk to you next Tuesday.
1: Look forward to it.
2: Here at Gillette. Here are the headlines with McCone. We'll be right back.

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1: All right, the Patriots have their standard day off as we get ready for their matchup against the Steelers on Sunday. Monday Night Football last night, Chiefs all over the Broncos, 31-10 the final. Ian Rapoport tweeting out today that Jets rookie wide receiver Omar Cooper Jr. suffered an ankle sprain, MRI showing that he's likely going to be week to week, the team hoping that he returns within the next 4 weeks. Paul George meeting with the media today, talking about Jaylen Brown, saying, quote, he was part of raising the banner, but it's a new group, a new opportunity. I think they're getting someone that's ready to not fill the shoes or void a JB, but I think I can come in and keep us in that contention. Red Sox on the road tonight as they visit the Rangers. Patrick Sandoval gets a start for Boston. First pitch set for 8:05. 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
3: Zolak and Bertram.
4: I want to happen to him what happened to you. Happened.
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3: Zolak and Bertram, the Sports Hub.

0: I think I would hire George to DJ a cookout.
1: Yeah?
0: Yeah. I don't know about that.
2: High praise. You want to hear the cookout?
0: Huh?
3: That's a cookout song?
0: Yeah, like it's like summer, you know, sort of.
2: Grab some steak
0: later
2: nuggets.
0: later in the day, sun's going down.
1: Keep the vibe
0: up. Not like a party, not like a noontime sun is out pool party. I'm talking the sort of later
3: in the day. Is George allowed to swim?
0: A little summer vibe. If he needs to, yeah. If he needs to cool off,
3: Harry,
0: sure.
3: Harry.
0: What do you think, George? You in?
4: I would be in. I'm definitely available for hire.
0: There you go.
3: Oh, I see.
1: Not so subtle.
0: I see what he did there.
3: Good job, George.
0: I see what you did there. Oh, sly son of a gun.
1: Yeah.
0: Hey, no Mitchell Robinson at the press conference today. What was that all about?
1: Out for personal reasons, according to Adam Himmelsbach. So he's got something going on, sounds like.
3: Stuff happens.
0: He personally didn't feel it was important enough to be there. That's a personal reason.
3: What a team.
1: I'll tell you what, some of these quotes coming out of Paul George, though, I'll give him credit. It's kind of like, yeah, I'm aware that fans are not happy with this trade. You know.
0: What did he say?
1: Let me pull up some of them real quick.
0: Yeah.
1: Like,
0: I know they're not looking forward to me.
1: Like, I get it.
0: Forward to me being here.
1: I get it.
0: Just basically saying, yeah, it's cool. It's fine. No sweat. No personal feelings towards the initial, you know how it received here in Boston. To be honest, it's fair. Hopefully with how we start this year, they'll understand this is new. You know, a new team and something that they can be proud of.
3: He's wearing 13.
1: I understand the circumstances. I understand how big Jaylen Brown was, not only for the organization, but also for the fans here in the city. So I didn't take the reaction personally. Fans should have a relationship personally to the trade.
3: That's a good answer.
1: Yeah.
0: He also said, I'm here to help JT. He's the star.
3: There you go.
0: So... there you go. Celtics got what they were looking for. They wanted to make sure that their second best player, in theory, is never going to challenge to be the star and fully understands that you've got to bow down to Jason Tatum.
3: That's it in a nutshell.
0: That's what they wanted, and they got it. Let's see if it results in more winning in 2026-27. That's what we will find out in
3: time. How's his three-point shot? How do you think he's doing with
0: this? Chris in Hartford, you've been watching that presser? You've been keeping an eye on it?
5: There is one superstar in Boston. His name is Jason Tatum. Have a great day, Scotty Zolak.
3: See you, buddy.
0: Great call. Andy's on the North Shore today. Hi, Andy.
6: Hey, boys. Hey, Beatles, Zos, McCone. How you doing?
0: Good.
6: I couldn't listen to yesterday's show. Did you guys happen to cover the greatest achievement in Boston sports, maybe history, that happened on Saturday?
0: No.
3: The Immaculate Inning?
0: Was it the inning?
6: You didn't? Oh, no, that was Sunday.
0: Oh, yeah, I was going to say. What was Saturday?
6: I had no clue. At Game On next to Fenway, Patrick Bertoletti of Major League Eating ate 46 roast beef sliders in 10 minutes. 13 pounds of food.
0: How big were the sliders?
6: 4.5 ounces each, total weight.
0: All right. That's a lot.
6: 13 pounds of food, Beetle.
0: That's a lot, and I'm sure there was a thick bun on there as well.
6: It was an onion roll slider bun.
0: Damn.
3: Did he dip it in water?
6: He dipped it in water. Some of the guys dipped it in fruit punch. It was disgusting.
0: Fruit punch?
3: Sugar.
0: That feels different.
3: Jeff, he's had some sugar to the 13 pounds.
6: Local fella Jeff Esper, he ate 43, and he dipped in fruit punch. Now, these were three-way roasting sliders, like North Shore beefs.
0: Yeah.
6: So they had the barbecue sauce and the cheese and the mayo and the onion roll and the beef, and then dipping in fruit punch. It was the most disgusting thing I've ever witnessed in my entire life. It was wonderful.
0: Why were you there?
6: I was hosting it.
0: You hosted it.
6: I hosted it, yeah. I run the North Shore beef stuff, and I was...
0: Official
6: Major
3: was
6: League
3: Joe Murray there
6: on Saturday. Yeah, Joe didn't come to this one. He had a previous engagement.
0: A prior engagement. He couldn't make it to this one. Couldn't make it. That's all.
6: And even more impressive, maybe, Eric Badlands Booker, the guy who holds the world record for lemonade chugs.
1: Obviously, yeah.
0: Yeah. Well, I mean, everyone knows that.
6: At the Nathan's Famous event, he wins a lemonade chug every year. he chugged 64 ounces of James River barbecue sauce in 16 seconds.
0: Disgusting. Well, wait, how does that work? Because it all can't make its way out of the bottle. You know how you get to the end of a bottle of dressing or a barbecue sauce?
1: I think it's like the jar, like, though.
0: You know, it's all...
6: Beetle.
0: How do you do that?
6: A boot.
1: Oh.
0: Das Boot?
6: Das Boot of James River.
0: Okay.
6: You would not believe this event. It was incredible. The most disgusting thing I've ever been a part of. I'm so proud that I ran it.
0: Thank you, Andy.
1: There you go.
0: Appreciate you.
3: Should have a cone there. He could eat his mayonnaise.
7: So that's like a gallon.
0: Oh.
7: 64 ounces, right?
0: No, I think he said 16. He said 64?
7: 64.
0: Oh.
3: Not 60.
0: Oh, gross.
7: 16 seconds, I think he said.
0: That guy drank a half gallon.
3: That's disgusting.
0: Oh.
3: That is so disgusting.
0: Oh. Oh. How do you... In 16 seconds...
3: Yeah,
0: is there a video of that? Can Andy send that to us? Yeah, I want to see that.
7: I think he described it.
0: I guess he painted the picture, didn't he?
3: Yeah, it's gross.
0: I also like how he says fruit punch.
7: Fruit punch.
0: Not just fruit punch. Fruit punch.
3: Wine.
0: He puts a real
1: punch it up.
0: He puts an emphasis on the punch.
7: You got to punch the punch.
0: Yeah, absolutely. Gretchen's in Foxborough. Gretchen, do you believe you'd be better in an eating contest with mini sliders, roast beef sliders, or by drinking lemonade? Which thing would you be better at?
8: I like lemonade. But I don't think that I could drink as much as those guys. But I was calling you guys the three wise men, and you're at my favorite place in the entire world right now. And I love seeing it, but now I don't. They got the seats covered behind you. They used to be red and blue. Yeah, in the window. You're at the Gillette Stadium today.
0: Yeah.
1: Yeah.
0: Yeah.
8: Yeah, so look around. Now they're covered in white. The seats earlier when I was watching you before that weird press conference, they weren't covered. All red and blue.
0: I think you're just seeing the sun.
3: It's the sun.
0: Yeah, that's all.
1: Yeah.
0: Oh, yeah, it's just the sun.
3: I see it.
0: They're not covered. I'm like, we're seeing it. It's just so bright out there to get the levels right. It's hard to see. Lemonade.
8: Yeah, really. But, definitely lemonade. And I will tell you that with A.J. Brown, being hurt,
0: yeah,
8: I missed Diggs, okay? And his flub did make those guys lose that game because – he climbed up the pole. The only two people really that had a good game were Gonzalez and Booty.
0: I don't know. I don't think it was Booty.
1: No.
0: Booty had one catch for his team, the Houston Texans. Kiner? I think it was Kiner?
3: Number nine?
1: I
3: don't think so.
0: I don't know what's going on there.
3: Yeah. It's okay. Gonzalez had a good game.
0: T-Bone's got the video of the guy drinking the sauce.
7: It's on K-Mon's Instagram.
0: Okay, Chris in Salem. Hey, Chris.
9: Hey, how you guys doing?
0: What's up, man?
9: I really love the way that Paul George and Connolly was received. I thought they answered their questions very well. I'm just not really convinced with our coach Mazzulla. I think he's still... I consider him an assistant coach. I don't think he runs plays well, and I think it's going to be a disaster if he still is our head coach. And I know it's not going to change, but that's just how I feel.
0: If that team wins fewer games this year, I can almost guarantee you that it won't be the coach's fault. The coach, please. Compliment Paul George, but put down the coach.
3: And Conley.
0: We're not going to see eye to eye. We're not really going to see eye to eye. And my old man Conley.
3: Conley,
0: yeah.
7: How many sliders did he say again?
0: 47.
7: I'm looking at their the video of it right now. Those things are like sandwiches.
3: That's not good.
0: I see it. Those are not
7: mini. Those are two-handers. They're not sliders, man.
0: Those are near. I mean, I know you get a North Shore beef and they're massive.
7: They're two-handers.
0: This is a full-size sandwich on a regular day when you're not getting a true North Shore beef.
7: Two of those is a meal.
0: Yes.
7: Let's put it that way.
0: Yep. The sauce, though, is out of this world. Hey, the ratings were down for the opener in the NFL. Do we like that? Are we happy about that? We discuss it next.
8: I like lemonade.
10: Sports Hub.
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18: Here is May. Quick look was closed. Throwing it up in the end zone. Did he get the feet down? Ball game. Drake May's only game with multiple interceptions last year was the Super Bowl. Tonight, three interceptions. The third one, a jump ball from Mac Hollins. going to give the Seattle Seahawks, on the back of Drew Lock, a chance to win on opening night.
10: I can't believe that throw. I mean, there are certain things you just can't do or try when you have field goal range and overtime in your grasp. And that was the play off his back foot, fading away, and didn't get it out of bounds.
0: Patriots Seahawks, even with a dramatic opening on the dramatic ender on the opening night of the NFL season, had a drop. Had a drop, a 12% drop from last year.
3: Was it a Thursday though?
0: Yes.
3: See, that's the difference.
0: Yes. It went from 28.3 million last year, same network, same setup with Cowboys Philly a year ago. I remember watching that game on opening night. And this year it drops to 25.1 million. It's certainly notable. That's not a small number, 12% drop. And it's still a good number. I mean, you got 25 million people watching your game. It's not like you don't have viewers. But if you're down 11%+, what does that say about having this game on a Wednesday night?
3: They don't care. They don't care one bit. They're going to try and put it on every damn day. But do you think it's part of the type of Super Bowl that it was? Like, maybe people weren't interested? Boring game? Like, everybody came out, oh, it's a boring game. One of the worst Super Bowls ever. I mean, that could be part of it. I just think the fact it's a Wednesday. Just a weird start. You know, people are still on vacation. Or no, school's in, right? School's in. People are home.
0: There's also some changes with Nielsen, by the way.
1: Yeah. Yes, there are.
0: With Nielsen and Adobe Analytics and whether or not those are combined. This is, you could say, by one measure and method that it was the most watched since 2021. But compared to previous years combined Nielsen and the Adobe numbers, it was the least watched since 2022. So I don't know, but listen, the number for the number they used a year ago was the same versus what it was this year on that number that I gave you. So they do know that it was down by their measurement of a year ago to how they're measuring it now. I'm sorry to throw all that crap in there, but I know someone would say, well, difference in the numbers, fudge it, whatever.
3: So I thought
0: but I like that it was down a little bit because I hate the Wednesday night start.
3: I do too.
0: And so I, in some ways, appreciate that it doesn't do as well. Because it felt too strange and too early, and nobody was in football mode on that particular Wednesday night, if you ask me. We were kind of forced into that, and if it were not the Patriots, I don't know if I'd be watching as glued to it. I don't know.
3: You're so trained like to watch on Thursday. That's your opening night. That's where you drop the banner.
0: Mm-hmm. But I think your point's the right one.
3: It's just
0: they don't care because guess what? Don't just tell me what last year's Thursday opener was. Tell me what the number was on Wednesday and Thursday combined.
3: Uh-huh.
0: Tell me what Australia did in that dud of a game.
3: Oh,
0: and that's how they're looking at it.
3: They said that broke records.
1: Yeah, they did 21 million
7: worldwide. That was
1: an interesting
7: one, though. What was the numbers you read, though, before, McCone?
1: 21 million worldwide, 18.6 in the U.S., I think.
7: So how is that growing the game?
0: Because there's no way they're getting 18 million to put a... okay, let me play it out like this. Let me just tell you. They spread out the inventory. Oh,
3: exactly what you're going to
0: say. Yep. And so what would have been, let's say, Rams 49ers is a marquee matchup. It's a 4 o'clock game on, who had the 4 o'clock game this week? Was it Fox? Who had the National?
3: Yeah, it was
1: Vikings Packers.
0: Okay, yeah, perfect. All right, so Green Bay and the Packers gets bumped into that 4 o'clock slot. And probably did great numbers because it was week one of the NFL. Play this down the line. Green Bay, Minnesota gets bumped out of that spot and just goes back.

0: game. You said 18 was the other one.
1: Yeah, 18 in the U.S. Yeah,
0: they got 43 million viewers between Wednesday and Thursday night. How many did they have on Wednesday and Thursday night combined last year? 28. It's 15. There's your 15 million that they picked up by doing it the way they did it.
2: My point is, though, that they bring that game halfway around the world and they only pick up 3 million viewers outside of the U.S.
0: Now, that's an interesting point.
1: It's on Netflix, though, right? So it's a streaming service.
2: They don't have Netflix in
1: No, I'm just saying, in general, the numbers are lower
3: Swimming with the sharks.
1: They're smaller numbers when it's on streaming anyways for those games.
0: Oh, you're making excuses for TV.
3: No, yeah, because they
1: I think you look at it right now.
3: Chiefs Miami was on Netflix, and they broke playoff records.
0: A couple of things you got to remember. Netflix. So they want Australia as a market, right? Does anyone understand that? Yeah. I do, only in this sense. I think the people there are into it. I think the people in Australia are into football, and they like it. Enough, right? It's not, you know, they have their own, they have footy over there. Yeah. Can ask my dad about that. Things he knows. Footy and Andy Borgalis. top of his list these days. But the population there is not going to support, like, crazy revenue or viewership. There's 27 million people in Australia. Giant place, tons of land, not a tons of people. Big place, but only 27 million people there. Doesn't have a big population. So who cares that the game was in Australia? Do people in Spain care that it was in Australia? Do people in the UK care that it was in Australia?
3: No.
0: Do the fans in Germany care that there was a game going on in Australia?
3: They got another country.
0: That's T-Bone's point. They didn't pick up anything by going there.
3: Nope.
1: Probably not. What they have picked up, though, is the fact that they're now able to sell these games individually to other services. So there's a huge article over the weekend about how NFL Sunday Ticket is more expensive than it's ever been.
0: And it's worthless.
1: And there are fewer games than there's ever been when it comes to Sunday Ticket. It's down 10% in terms of the games you get on Sunday Ticket from 2021 alone, because of all these games that they're starting to peel off. So you have the Wednesday, the Thursday, you have the Christmas games, you have the day before Thanksgiving now.
0: Sunday Ticket.
1: The day after.
0: Is the biggest scam in sports. It's so expensive, and it's just
1: crazy expensive.
0: It's out of control expensive and not worth it. And the stuff with the bars, where they told the bars, did you see that stuff? They were getting off of Sunday Ticket, and then they didn't confirm commercially what was happening, and there were bars and restaurants that invested in this equipment, and then they changed course. Oh, I've read some of those stories. People who got caught up in this mess.
3: The only time I wish I ever had it is like they give you the Jets. That's about it.
0: It's just, but the money you pay for it is not worth it.
3: We got good games this weekend.
0: Way
3: regular
0: too much
3: channels.
0: Money.
3: Regular channels, yeah. We got good games. They were good.
0: A Sunday Ticket is not worth it. And I mean, the only way it's worth it is if you live in another market and you want to ensure that you have your team.
2: Which, if you had to guess, is how many percent of people?
0: Small.
2: Yeah.
0: You know, you're a diehard Patriots fan, but you moved to Oregon. Yeah. And you're like, well, I got to make sure I get my team on Sundays. Yeah. That's the only people that I think it's worth it for. Anybody else?
1: And it depends on your team is too, by the way, because if you have a team that plays in prime time all the time, they said the Chiefs and Cowboys had 8 games where you didn't even need Sunday Ticket last year. You would have seen them in the standalone game situation.
0: Right. And if your team is bad, is it worth it?
3: Cowboys.
1: That's a good point.
0: No, it is. Yeah. I think it's a consideration.
2: A couple of years ago, you know, if you're a Patriot.
1: Yeah, like, do I need to go watch
0: in
1: this
0: game? In 2024?
1: Right.
0: Yeah, I'm not paying for the Pats on Sunday Ticket. No thanks. I mean, you know, you might love your team, but say this is not worth it.
3: Like the Jets fans aren't paying for it. Miami fans probably aren't paying for it.
1: Right.
3: Tennessee fans, no, you're not paying for it.
0: I just compare it to the cost of the other packages you can buy in the other 4 major sports leagues, and I don't understand where the NFL gets off asking the money they ask for. I don't understand it.
3: Because they can.
0: It's just odd, because in your home markets, you get your game for free.
3: Yep.
1: Yes.
0: You always see it on television. But not if you're out of market. Their out of market costs are out of control, is what they are.
1: If you don't have YouTube TV, it can cost as much as $480.
0: Stupid. Totally stupid. Not worth it. What's the MLB.TV for the year now?
1: Good question.

0: And that's a lot more.
1: It's like $150 bucks or something.
0: $149 for an entire season of baseball. That's worth it.
1: Every yes. game.
0: You can justify that as a fan.
1: Yeah. There's how many more games?
0: Yeah. Every night you've got a game. Right. By the way, if you want it for the rest of the season, they've discounted it to $29.99.
2: Oh, there you go.
3: What's a couple of weeks.
1: Yeah.
0: Yeah. The full season is $149.99, and that gets you every team in the league. If you buy your single team package, say you want to do what I just described. I live in Texas, but I'm a Red Sox fan. $99 for the year to watch the Sox away from home.
1: And listen.
0: And listen. And the NFL wants to charge you $480?
2: That's if you don't have YouTube TV, and they run deals and stuff like that. But if you're like a returner that doesn't have YouTube, $480.
0: When you know your team has at least a couple of primetime games in there that are not Sunday ticket items.
2: Yeah, exactly.
3: Stupid soccer.
0: Every team plays Apple a Thursday. Every team's playing.
2: Good point.
0: Right? Yeah. Most teams have multiple primetime games.
2: Yep.
0: Or, in addition to that, forget just multiple primetime games. They might be in the national window playing a 425 game that everybody's getting anyway.
2: Mm-hmm.
0: Never mind just primetime stuff, Sunday, Monday, Thursday.
1: So you're down to like six games six. That you might need it for.
0: Yeah. It's like, this isn't worth it. I'll let it play out and watch the clips tomorrow on YouTube. Is what you do. I'll read the local coverage after the fact.
1: I'll find a way to get it illegally.
2: Yep.
0: Levi's in Foxborough. Levi.
4: Hey, what's happening, guys? I just found out listening to you that without YouTube TV, I was calling to say that I didn't think it was that much. I think it's like, you know, maybe just under $200, but I've got the YouTube TV, so I get that premium. Didn't realize it was almost over $400, but I got to be honest. I do think Sunday Ticket is leagues above Red Zone, especially if you're in fantasy football, because I don't really care to see so-and-so from Miami scoring garbage time on the touchdown tracker. You know, I'd rather have my four premier games up on the four panels going through each one. I think there it's probably worth it. But for $400, absolutely not.
0: Yeah, $480 if you don't already subscribe to YouTube TV. And YouTube TV is what's their lowest package per month that gets you a better rate?
2: I don't know. I'm not sure.
0: Is it like 70 bucks, 80 bucks?
2: Yeah, something like that.
0: All right, so now you got to pay that for 4 months too.
2: Yeah.
0: So in the end, it's the same money.
1: Do you know what I think? If you're watching four games, you're watching none.
0: I agree with that.
3: True. I got to get off the grid.
2: I used to love Red Zone, and I've really done a complete 180 on it.
0: The product is not what it used to be.
2: Yeah, it's just not.
1: Commercials, the guy's like talking the whole time.
0: Yeah.
2: It's not just that, too. There's
1: never liked misplays.
3: It. I've never liked it.
0: It was revolutionary when it started.
2: Oh, my God, it's unbelievable. But there was one point today, like Brady was breaking something down. It was really interesting. And he's like mid-sentence and it flips to a game. And I'm like,
0: who's on the button?
2: Yes. Let's
3: go to the Vikings
2: What are we doing? Yeah, exactly. And you're like, what was that? I wanted to hear that. Yeah, it's frustrating.
0: Yeah, if you have four games on, you can't listen to four games either.
2: Yeah.
0: You have to pick one. You're going one with audio, four without. Manny in New Hampshire. Hey, Manny.
5: Hey, guys. How's it going?
0: Good.
5: Hey, I was listening to you guys, and you were talking about the first night of the Pats game, and I didn't hear any of you guys mention that the GOP midterm was that night with the president speaking, and I'm sure they took a good chunk of folks away from that game for a little while. Just wanted to chime in on that.
0: Maybe. I don't know if that rated well. You have to check the news channel ratings for that.
1: I think it was nationally televised, though, all over the place.
0: I think it was Wednesday night, and it was very early, and it was a strange time to be watching football, is what I think.
3: Yeah, it was weird. And we sit there and wait 10 days to play the damn next game after you played poorly.
1: Like, we're a special breed, but there are people out there that probably didn't know that the game was Wednesday.
3: Oh, I agree.
0: There were people here locally that I was talking to, fans, where I said, oh, you know, game Wednesday. They go, wait, it's Wednesday? There were people that thought it was Thursday and not Wednesday, the opener. People that were going to watch that game and didn't realize that it was a Wednesday night. So
3: I worked from home the next day, and then I thought that was Friday. I was like, oh, yeah.
1: Oh my God, I got to go into the studio tomorrow.
0: Yeah. All right, we'll have more after these headlines with Tim McCone. Jim Harbaugh says something interesting after the Chargers lost in week one. and it was about preseason. We'll touch on it next.
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2: Patriots have their standard day off as we get ready for their matchup against the Steelers on Sunday. Monday Night Football, Chiefs cruising to a 31-10 win over the Broncos. Kenneth Walker rushing for 173 yards and a touchdown in his Kansas City debut. Paul George meeting with the media today talking about Jaylen Brown, saying, quote, he was part of raising the banner, but it's a new group, a new opportunity. I think they're going to get someone that's ready to not fill the shoes or void of Jaylen Brown, but I think I can come in and keep us in that contention. And the Red Sox on the road tonight as they visit the Rangers. Patrick Sandoval gets a start for Boston. First pitch set for 8:05. 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
1: Okay, so what are we talking about here?
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2: Across the board in all three phases, coaches and players, you know, myself, we look back and go, gosh, I wish I had this back or done it a different way or, a play here, there. It's got that feeling in. To answer your specific question, yeah, I mean, that we made some preseason type of mistakes, you know, and now in retrospect, you know, wish you played our guys a little bit more in the preseason and give them those reps, but those game-like reps. So, onward and attack in all areas to find improvement.

0: Remember 10 years ago when you'd rather have him than his brother?
1: I still would.
0: I wouldn't. Not after the other night.
1: You'd still take John Harbaugh?
0: That guy had his team ready to go.
1: Jim Harbaugh's the better coach. He's the better football coach. He's a better football mind.
0: He looked lost in that playoff.
1: You want
0: game. That
1: rah-rah bullcrap that no, John Harbaugh gets you, by all means.
0: I want Steady Eddie, man.
1: I know these guys, they've got their fears, and they've got their things that they're scared of. Did you hear that conversation he had with Mike Tomlin? Did you watch that interview?
0: No, I didn't watch it.
1: Rah-rah.
0: Friday, he said Justin Herbert, when it's all said and done, will be the greatest quarterback ever in the NFL.
1: Facts.
0: Like, I think he's losing it. I'm serious.
1: He might be.
0: He looked lost in that playoff game.
1: He looked lost last year.
0: What did he say
1: last
0: week? I don't support any denomination. Either way, I just support football, and football's here. And the Chargers. I'm dedicated to the Chargers. Like, he has weird statements.
1: And such as.
0: Yeah.
1: And such as.
0: He's like, yeah.
2: Listen, he's got West Coast May as his quarterback.
0: Meh.
1: Well, at least he wants to play in the preseason again. And I support him in this endeavor. If we're going to have these games, why don't you actually use them for something? Why don't you go play in those games?
0: You know who played in the preseason and played really well the other night? Mac Hollins. Mac Hollins was playing into the third quarter.
1: That's
0: some
1: a
0: of those
1: great
0: preseason.
1: Point, though.
2: Yeah, he looked ready to go.
1: Excellent, man. Excellent point.
0: Thanks, buddy.
1: Mac Hollins played in the preseason. Look at how he played on Wednesday night.
0: Dialed in.
1: I'm ready to ban all of the joints. No more joint practices. It would force teams to have to put their players into those games.
0: I remember when you got more out of them, when they were more physical, mm-hmm. when more people came, when there were more, I don't say fights, but yeah, there were dust-ups. And it was just, the intensity was like a game. These didn't feel like they were game-type intensity here this year.
1: No.
0: Maybe because it was the Colts.
1: As I watched Patrick Mahomes last night, I wondered when he was taking hits to get reacclimated post-injury. When did he do that? I'm assuming there was some of that in practice. A little bit.
0: Like dummies. Yeah. Maybe. Throwing some bags at his feet.
1: Like he's getting wrapped up last night. He's getting taken down on the sideline last night. And I thought right away, I wonder when he took his first hit post-injury.
0: His kids.
1: And when did they simulate that?
3: Yeah.
1: For Patrick Mahomes.
0: Brittany.
1: That's a big part of coming back. It really is. Yeah. When you have a severe injury like that.
0: That's the whole Brady thing. Come on, Tom. Set your feet. Just hang in there, man. Set your feet. I did.
1: Did I want to have it?
3: Yeah.
0: Oh, that one. Yeah. I've seen that thing so many times.
1: So he thinks more Chargers should have been playing in the preseason, and he thinks they would have been better prepared for the regular season. I think it's a good take by Jim Harbaugh. Give him credit for this one.
0: Yeah.
1: Thinks his guys would have been better served by playing in a preseason game.
0: And the Mets get their ass kicked, yeah. Bad team came in and beat them.
1: Chargers will be all right. I don't think they're going to stink. They're just such a middler, aren't they?
0: They're just, yeah.
1: Constant, lifetime middler.
0: Steelers of the West.
2: So do you think this whole not playing your starters in the preseason thing is just like a copycat thing?
1: Yes.
0: Sure.
1: It absolutely is, and I think you're now going to see coaches and say, forget it, we're not going along with this. You play for my team, you play in the preseason. We're not doing this anymore.
0: I remember Belichick never used to do that, and he started doing it. He said, oh, we get so much out of the joints. I'm like, man, what happened to you?
1: Yeah. What happened?
0: You get angry. That is a question about him. You get angry calling the games because, like, you want the starters to play. Like, you want to call a good game. Then you get guys out there like you don't even know anything about.
1: You think we can get through these calls?
0: Let's go, quick.
1: Ready? We got about 5 or 6 minutes. Yeah. 5 or 6 calls.
3: Perfect.
1: Ryan and Malden, go. Be quick.
4: Sorry. Jesus. I was going to talk about the nostril beast. I couldn't do 47, but I think I could do 15 to 20. Going on to the game this week,
3: Drake May, I wonder if
1: it's 15 to 20.
3: Okay. Yeah, I think 15 to 20. I wonder if he can handle the pressure going into this week. It's a must-win game. And if you look at last year, I don't think he really had that much pressure on him. Maybe going into the Super Bowl, I think he's got more pressure this year, and especially this week going in, more pressure. And you know what they say about pressure? It makes or breaks a person. It also bursts pipes. And not to mention...
1: Okay, good point. Let's end on a good point. It's a fair point. There is a lot of pressure on him this week.
0: Absolutely.
1: To bounce back. Kevin is in Charlestown today. Kevin.
4: Yeah, you guys are hyping up the MLB package, which I do pay for at $149.99, and it's great. But you guys left out the part where the Red Sox games are blacked out. So even if I wanted to watch the Red Sox, which I do not, I can't watch because I have to sign up for nothing.
1: You mean locally,
4: you
1: right? You can't watch it in market.
4: I'm saying locally.
1: Can you watch Sunday Ticket in market?
4: I can. Yes,
1: you can.
4: The Sunday Ticket as well. And I get every game.
1: Well, it doesn't matter. You can always view your team in market. That was a stupid question on my part.
5: Yeah.
1: Silly. Idiot. Paul's in New Mexico. Hey, Paul. Dummy.
6: Hey, how you doing, guys?
1: Hey.
6: I've lived out here, grew up in New England, lived out here for about 35 years, and just wanted to talk to you about watching games. Back when the Patriots were good, you could watch them. They were almost always on national TV or you know, Sunday Night Football, Monday Night Football. But the last 5 years that they stunk, you couldn't watch a game without getting Sunday Ticket or YouTube or one of those things.
1: Yeah.
6: But recently, like last year, I decided I just went to a bar and watched the game. I had a burger and fries and a couple of beers. And when they weren't on national TV, it cost me about $40. And, you know, I got a meal out of it.
1: You're at Paul. You nail it.
5: Yeah.
1: F your Sunday Ticket. Why am I paying $480? I'll go to the bar down the street and spend $40 and get a beer and a burger, and I'll get my game.
5: Watch the game.
1: I'll take that money that I've budgeted to get into my house, and I'll go out every weekend.
5: That's a good call.
1: On the important games when I'm available to watch it.
0: Right.
1: And go to the bar.
0: Absolutely.
1: That's a great point.
2: Saving money.
1: Paul's a smart guy.
0: Big screen, too.
1: That's a nice angle you worked there. Dennis in Pennsylvania. Dennis.
7: Hey, guys.
1: Hey, Dennis.
0: Hey, Dennis.
7: How you doing?
1: Good.
7: I moved down to Pennsylvania in 17 and listened to you guys because I used to live in Massachusetts. I bought a VC box. I pay for a one-time deal.
1: No, right. Listen, we're not getting into those things.
0: Oh, is that the illegal
1: thing? We're not going down that road.
0: I used to have two of those.
1: I don't know what he's talking about.
0: Yeah.
1: I do know that Zoe used to have, your parents had a satellite dish in the yard. Not the ones, not a DirecTV put on the roof one. You're talking about
0: massive,
1: like 8 feet wide in the backyard.
0: NASA. Yep, NASA.
1: Yeah? Yeah.
0: Transponder 4.
5: I'd
1: be outside. My dad. That's before my time. I don't even understand how that worked.
5: Yeah.
1: And who you paid and how you got the signal.
0: I have no clue.
1: How did that work? How was that a system?
0: I have no clue.
1: Before DirecTV existed.
0: I was down there with my dad, and this bad show popped up on TV.
1: Turn it.
0: Yeah.
1: Yeah. Turn the coordinates.
0: It was unintentional.
5: No.
0: Keep going.
1: Son, that porn is coming from out of space.
5: Yeah.
0: What are they doing up there?
1: Rob's in Maryland. Hey, Rob.
8: Hey, guys. How you doing?
0: Hey, bud. Good.
8: Hey, Zoag, you still stay in touch with Brucho?
0: I do, yes.
8: Hey, next time you talk to him, tell him his neighbor from two houses down said, hey, when I grew up. Do you remember Bridgewater?
0: Dabway Lane, West Bridgewater. 104.
8: Dude.
0: Yep.
8: Yeah.
0: Yeah, we used to have races out there, barefoot.
8: What's going on?
0: I will.
8: But you guys are talking. I love you guys every day. You make me. I drive trucks, and you make the 4 hours fly fucking by.
1: I can't say that one, Rob.
0: Yes.
1: He had a receiver name. I'm going to finish Rob's call for him. He said Tyreek Hill.
0: I brought him up today.
5: When's he going to be healthy, though?
0: Nobody heard it.
1: No idea.
5: When's he going to be healthy?
1: No idea.
0: His knee's a mess. Yeah. Like, tore three things.
1: Yeah. No idea.
0: No thanks.
1: Yeah. Do you think that they're saying no thanks, or do you think they would consider it?
0: I think they're saying no thanks, yeah. Off field, on the field.
1: John's in California. Wrap it up for us, John.
9: Yeah, I use the NFL premium because I get enough shows on regular airwaves, or I go to a bar. And frequently, I can't watch it during the time it's playing. So with NFL Premium, I watch it that way. It's $110, I think, a year, something like that.
1: So you can watch the full game the next day, right?
9: I can watch it 30 seconds after it finishes.
1: Oh, that's, I didn't realize it was so soon. I remember when they used to post those videos. Thank you, John, that it used to be you have to wait. They wouldn't let you watch until after Sunday Night Football had been played.
0: Yeah.
1: Because they didn't want fans watching the recording of the games that had happened in the afternoon during the
5: national
1: team.
5: Wow, there's a live broadcast. Yeah, gotcha.
1: So you used to not. So that's great. That's a better deal. You can watch it over and over and over again. I think if you have, I don't know this, I assume if you have Sunday ticket, though, you can DVR. I assume you
5: can. I would
1: DVR.
5: Think so, yeah.
0: You have to, yeah.
1: All right, today's takeaways are coming up next.
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0: 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What are you laughing at?
1: Nothing, man. I got a little lint there. Let me grab that.
0: Yeah, then get that.
1: There you go. What do we got, George?
31: All right, Matt. We have a Matt Stenberg production. It was Beetle and I shooting the breeze on dropping the kids off at school.
0: All right. George, how was your kid's first week of school?
31: Pretty good. No crying, things like that. Yeah, I'm very proud of him. He's a man.
1: All right. No crying, man. How old are your kids?
0: Did he fight yet?
31: 7 and 5, yeah.
1: Kindergarten.
31: The kindergartner's the baby, you know. He held his wits.
1: I got it.
0: Fred goes nuts. He has a 7 and a 5-year-old. Fred thinks he's like 25.
1: You know what you do when your kids cry when you bring them to school?
0: Leave them.
1: You leave them. You turn around and walk away. And you get in the car and leave.
0: I sat there.
1: That's what you do. And you know what they do? Most of the time, they adapt. And they'll be just fine. They'll be okay. The teachers there, they've been through this before. They know how to work through those challenges.
0: Just go.
1: Drop them off. Say, all right, have a great day. I used to do it to my boys all the time.
0: Which one would cry?
1: Ben would cry because Ben's such like a homebody and, you know, wants to, you know, snuggle up. I'd be like, bye, have a great... You just, while they're screaming, crying, you're like, have a great day.
32: Keep it positive.
1: You're going to do a great job. We're so excited for you. So proud of you. Bye-bye. And then you walk out the door.
33: Believe it or not, I'm walking on it.
0: Good job, George. I meet Stenberg.
1: Bye. That's free advice right there. That's life advice, you know? And what did... what's his name called? Intelligence for Your Life?
0: Who's that?
1: The guy who made the NBC NBA theme.
0: John Tesh.
1: John Tesh. Yes. John Tesh. Like intelligence for your life right there. There it is. There's a little piece of intelligence there. Don't react. Smile. Tell them they're going to have a great day. And off you go. They're going to be just fine.
0: If the baby cries, you got to get the cry through the night. You put it in the basement.
1: That is not intelligent, and I do not recommend that. Felger Mass John coming Tesh. Your way next.
0: See you.
1: We're back tomorrow in our Town Fair Tire Studios. We'll talk to you then. Have a great afternoon. Bye-bye.

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1: Joe and Beetle.
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3: Patriots have their standard day off as we get ready for their matchup against the Steelers on Sunday. Monday Night Football. Chiefs cruising to a 31-10 win over the Broncos. Kenneth Walker rushing for 173 yards and a touchdown in his Kansas City debut. Paul George meeting with the media today talking about Jaylen Brown, saying, quote, he was part of raising the banner, but it's a new group, a new opportunity. I think they're going to get someone that's ready to not fill the shoes or void of Jaylen Brown, but I think I can come in and keep us in that contention. And the Red Sox on the road tonight as they visit the Rangers. Patrick Sandoval gets a start for Boston. 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

0: everybody. Welcome into the program. It's Felger and Maserati. What?
1: I didn't realize it was 2 o'clock.
2: I know. What happened to the wipe down?
0: Yeah, the light's on. It's 2 o'clock. We're going to start the program. Hi, everybody. Welcome into the program.
1: Hi, Mike.
2: Hi, hello.
1: Mass.
2: Hello.
0: Big boys alongside. It's Tuesday, September 15th. That means it is a Big Boy Tuesday. You've already heard Greg Bedard here from our Town Fair Tire Studios. 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As usual, it's a Football Tuesday with the Big Boy from Greg Bedard in the Boston Sports Journal. I know the game was 6 days ago, but we still have not gotten all your thoughts on what happened in Seattle last week, what that means going forward, and where we stand today with the Patriots. So let's just do that, shall we?
2: There is still a lot to chew on,
0: Let's chew on it. Where would you start? Again, as you try and spin it forward a little bit going into this week and the concerns we've had over the last 5 days as it relates to this week and this season, where would you start?
2: So this might be related to this week and how they will probably play the Steelers, a strong defensive team. I have zero problem with the way they played, whether it was offensively, Mike Vrabel's game management, what have you. I have zero problem with the way they approached that game. I think that...
0: Why?
2: Well, I think, number one, they controlled the game until the quarterback started throwing the ball all over the place. They had control of the game. And when you contrast that to what happened in the Super Bowl on a neutral field, it was almost a complete 180. Now, look, Drew Locke's out there instead of Sam Darnold. Darnold didn't play well in the Super Bowl. I don't know how much different it would have been if Darnold was out there. I think it would have been better. I think he would have been a little bit looser coming off, winning the Super Bowl and things like that. I think he wouldn't have played as tight as he did in the Super Bowl. But, I think when you look at it, if you are, in my opinion, if you are disappointed in the offense, the aggressiveness, all that stuff, to me, it's one of two things. You either had these expectations for this offense, with A.J. Brown and Romeo Doubs and all this stuff, you had those expectations going in. If you're a Drake May fan, if you want to make excuses for Drake May, in the Super Bowl he's hurt, what was the excuse this time? Now it's Josh McDaniels, now it's the conservative offense. So to me, it's one of those two things. I think in reality, if you were being honest, this offense going to Seattle, they're unveiling the Super Bowl banner, it's Lumen Field, it's a nut house. You don't know what to expect from your team. There are new faces all over the place. Two new receivers who have never played a game with Drake May. You have a rookie tight end in Eli Raridan. You have a new center in Jared Wilson who has never played an NFL game at center. You have a new left guard in Elijah Vera Tucker. And just, 6 months ago, the offensive line completely got their ass whooped by probably, arguably, the best defensive line in football. And I think the Patriots, McDaniels, Vrabel, I think they went into this game and they said, look, we don't know what to expect from ourselves. We don't know what to expect from Seattle. Never mind Mike McDonald and probably one of the best defensive schemes in the game. We don't know how Drake May is going to do with that. So we're going to play it very close to the vest. We're going to try to take our shots when we can. We're gonna run the ball. We're gonna keep the defensive line honest as much as we can. If that's running into a brick wall sometimes, so be it. But this is how we're gonna do things. Then we'll let the game declare itself, or we'll get to halftime and we'll say, all right, well, now we have our feet under us. Now we know what we're doing. Now we know what Seattle's doing. And in the second half, we're going to open it up a little bit more through A.J. Brown. And then he gets hurt, and that changes the equation. So I think the way they approached it, I mean, if we would have said a week ago or 2 weeks ago that if the Patriots had a 10-point lead with the ball with 9 minutes left in the third quarter in Seattle, everybody would have signed up for it. So you don't win. Style points don't count. Comparing it to the Bears doesn't count. It's that game. It's that opponent. It's that environment. And I think they took the right approach. And then the quarterback just screwed it up. Period. That's it.
0: Two, you say it was a perfectly reasonable approach. Vrabel doesn't get paid to make sure May has great stats or that the offense moves the ball. You think people came in with that predisposed sort of thing about May and or the offense.
2: Yeah, here we go. Randy Moss, impact, let's greatest show on turf. It's going to be like 2007 all over again. Yeah, I think people went in to the season. Now, if they were opening up the season against Miami or the Jets, okay, I could see that. In Seattle, against that defense, against the defending Super Bowl champions, I'm sorry, it's just not reality.
0: And then did the fourth quarter performance, confirm or justify their approach in the first place?
2: Absolutely. I mean, when they decided to let Drake do a few more things, call a few shot plays, he made wrong decisions, all over the place. Now, I will say, of course, the final interception, he needs to throw the ball away. But there were also execution problems on that. Like, Mac Hollins has to take the cornerback to the outside because what happened was he went inside. So now the cornerback is facing Drake May. And so Drake wanted to go quickly to Hunter Henry on and out, get the first down. That was the play. Either it's Mac Hollins on a go or it's Hunter Henry on and out. And yeah, the cornerback was there. It was going to be a little bit iffy, but he should be able to throw that ball and complete it. But because Mac Hollins went to the inside, now the cornerback has eyes. So Drake wasn't sure whether he was going to jump. It was a trap corner. He was going to jump the play. So then he was like, oh, okay, and then he tried to throw it where only Mac Hollins could catch it or it would be an interception. And, for about the sixth time in the game, he woefully underthrew the ball.
0: We can take calls with Greg Bedard at 617-779-0985. For like the sixth time, you said he woefully underthrew the ball. Did you go back and look at mechanics or anything? I don't know, just in a vacuum, the way he was throwing the ball that would give you concern?
2: Yes. I think, to me, to this point, and again, he's a very young quarterback. He just turned 24. He has a long ways to go and a lot to learn. But I think what we know about Drake May at this point is, at least what I see on film, is when he goes up against a defense where he is not sure what he's going to get after the snap, that's when you see him play quote-unquote tentative. And remember, a year ago, they lost to the Raiders at home, and that was Patrick Graham, who is the defensive coordinator of the Steelers that he will see this week. And Patrick Graham comes from the Patriots school where he tries to change the picture post-snap on the quarterback. And remember, the big talking point coming out of that game was Drake's too confused, he's tentative, there's too much on his plate, they need to take stuff off his plate, blah, blah, blah. But I think now we're at the point when we saw him in the playoffs, when we saw him in this game against Seattle, when he goes up against the defense, and I think Seattle's better at it than anybody. And, they'll show, a rush coming from the right, but then they bring it from the left and how they change their coverages. Drake plays slow. That's when you start to see him pitter-patter his feet. You start to see he starts to take extra hitches. You see him, sort of guide the ball. He never cut it loose in that game. I mean, even the deep in cut to Mac Hollins that I think, got like, 19 yards, that was really like a beat late and he didn't like laser the ball in there. It took a while for the ball to get there. And so these are all things that Drake's he's going to learn by doing. And I think,
0: specifically against good teams, you say?
2: Yes. Against defenses where, this goes back to, there was a video clip. I doubt that Jimmy, I put it in there. It was from the Super Bowl, and Julian Love was talking about Drake May, and he said he's a typical young quarterback. He needs to confirm what he sees before he throws the ball. And that's when then he went out there and he jumped that Kyle Williams, pass in the middle of the field for an interception. That was almost the Pop Douglas interception. Okay. He probably just should have taken the check down. But Pop was open there. And if that's Matthew Stafford, and Julian Love said he needs to confirm what he sees, unlike Matthew Stafford, who, if you want to watch a pocket quarterback clinic, watch Stafford's film against the Seahawks in the NFC Championship game. He was tremendous. And on that play, Drake did the right thing. He started holding Love. He looked at Love, and he knew that Pop was going to be coming. The problem was, is that he came off Love early because he needed to see Pop. If that's Matthew Stafford, Stafford stares down Julian Love and then comes back, barely even looks, and fires it in there on time. He was late. He stared it down. Like, that's just the difference between Drake. Drake May is good, but the elite passers in this league, to me, that's where the gap is between May and, you know, like a Burrow, a Stafford, those guys who are great from the pocket because they just have a lot more experience.
1: Greg, how do we know that he's going to learn it?
2: We don't. I mean,
1: because you said it, and I'm not picking on you, but you said a second ago, he's a young quarterback. He'll learn it. What if he doesn't?
2: Yeah, I mean, that's impossible to, you know. Well, and if he doesn't learn it, and we're only going to know over time, and the more he plays in these games and goes up against these defenses and he understands and he trusts his receivers and he trusts McDaniel's call when McDaniel says, hey, you're going to have Pop, like, just cut it loose. Like, he's going to get to that point. But if he doesn't, then Josh McDaniels is going to have to alter the way he calls games for Drake May.
0: What does it mean this week?
2: You know, there could be some issues. You know, I haven't watched enough Steelers film to know exactly how comfortable Pat Graham is in calling that for this defense.
0: Pat Graham is their defensive coordinator?
2: Yeah, and he was the guy that Drake May played terrible against. It was his season opener last year against the Raiders, and Pat Graham was the defensive coordinator of the Raiders then. To me, that was Drake May's lowest-rated game that I've had as a starter. This was the third worst, you know, against Seattle. And so, you know, it could be an issue. I mean, I'm sure Graham remembers that. He's going to watch the film and be like, if we change the picture on the kid, he's going to get confused. He's going to play slower and he's going to look confused.
3: I get the impression, Greg, from listening to you and reading you, the one thing you don't want to hear with any Drake May underthrows of how he looked in this game was this was some sort of residual after effect of the shoulder injury from the Super Bowl.
2: Yeah, I mean,
1: Greg didn't think he had a shoulder injury in the Super Bowl.
2: He didn't.
3: I'm with Greg.
2: He didn't. I mean, I think to me, if I was on that side of the fence, Felger, I would look at this and be like, yeah, he wasn't hurt in the Super Bowl. He just stunk. And this defense is just better than him, and he's not ready for this level of defense. That's what I think, and you know, I think internally, that's what they believe. I mean,
0: did he take a shot before this game? I mean, are we really going back and argue this?
2: Well,
0: did he take a quarter zone shot before this game?
2: You know, he took what was it, 1 cc or 2 cc, and you know, talking to Doc Flynn at the time, I had to go back and read my stuff. It doesn't affect the shoulder; it's just that specific area.
0: But did he take a shot this game?
2: Well, I don't know.
0: Okay, well, I'm just curious.
2: Well,
0: because you're acting like he would, he looked this. I mean, I'm just saying he took a shot before the Super Bowl.
2: Yeah, but a lot of quarterbacks do that.
0: I don't know why we need to go back to do that, but if you feel the need, we can do that. As it relates to this game, he was throwing freaking balloons.
2: Yep.
0: So that's a problem.
2: I was listening to Bill Simmons' podcast yesterday, and he was talking about, you know, I hope people who were all over Drake May bring the same energy for Justin Herbert, and he said something along the lines of, well, you know, and Herbert almost killed Ladd McConkey, and he's like, Drake May didn't kill anybody. And I'm like, did you see A.J. Brown get hurt? Did you see the play earlier in the game where Drake May threw it high on the sideline and A.J. Brown got undercut by the defender?
0: How about
2: The Hunter Henry pass?
1: Holy
2: crap. Did you see the late throw in the flat to Pop Douglas where the safety came from 20 yards because the throw was so late into the inside that Pop got lit up? I mean, multiple times Drake May was getting guys lit up in that game.
1: I think Hunter Henry lost 3 teeth on that play. Seriously.
0: All right, we're off and running with the big boy's thoughts. He has more. I'm sure you have more. We'll take some calls at 617-779-0985 to you right after these words.
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13: What else do you think you can bring to this offense in your second year?
14: A lot. I mean, if I wanted to really go, I'd give you a Christmas list, for real. but I can do a lot, man. And just when the opportunity presents itself, that's when I'll be able to show it. But I know I'm more than just, you know, speed.
0: This guy, Kyle Williams, asked about what he can bring to the table. Says, I got a Christmas list for you.
2: Cole?
0: Well, so, right. Insert your punchline there. The question would be, Greg, before we go to the phones, what do they do here going forward now with, it looks like, no true number one receiver and not really any reliable options, proven reliable options for Drake May, other than the fifth receiver, Mac Hollins, or the tight end, Hunter Henry? What do they do?
2: I would basically... platoon Romeo Doubs and Kyle Williams at X. Mostly Romeo Doubs, but I think that's really the only position that Kyle Williams is capable of playing, or else I would switch him to the Z, the other side, with Mac Hollins. But I think Kyle Williams will split time between the X and the Z on the other side.
0: And what's your confidence level in that particular player?
2: You know, not high. I do think he's...
0: So low.
2: Yeah. I mean...
0: Well said, Master.
2: Yeah. I do think that he is really sort of like, for now, and he's still, you know, a young player. I think he's more of like a shot play type of guy. You know, I would try to get him involved as far as, you know, end arounds, slip screens, you know, sort of the drag that he scored against the Bucks last year. Mm-hmm. Those type of plays where he doesn't have to really consider much as far as what the defense is doing. I think he runs into trouble at this point, and it's not unusual when he has to make an adjustment after the snap depending on the coverage. And the more I can take that away from him and let him play faster, the better. But I'm not overly concerned about the offense without A.J. Brown, because we saw this last year. And yes, there's no Kayshon Booty, but...
15: Or Diggs.
2: But, you know, I do think that... I think that Pop Douglas and Efton Chisholm can... you know, give them something on the inside that equates to Stephon Diggs. And, you know, you have Eli Raritan, who's a huge upgrade over an Austin Hooper at tight end. And,

0: more because I do think that Drake May has more confidence in Efton Chisholm that he's going to do the right thing on the field. Whereas, you know, like that Pop Douglas play, you know, on the interception, I think part of the reason that May was slow and needed to confirm it because he wasn't exactly sure that Pop was going to be in the right place. I think if that's Chisholm, I think May's a little bit quicker and a little bit more decisive.
1: All right, couple calls here for the big fella. How about Andrew in Easton? Go ahead, Andrew.
2: Hey, Greg, we know Belichick often treated the first month of the season like an extension of the preseason. Looking at last year's early losses to Pittsburgh and Las Vegas, plus the starters barely playing this preseason, do you think Vrabel has a similar approach? And if so, what's your thoughts on that?
0: So I think that Vrabel has a long-term approach to the season. He looks, and I remember us talking about this last year because I was not impressed with the camp that they ran last year in terms of the number of padded practices in the intensity. And, you know, how am I going to argue with they had the greatest injury luck like ever and they went to the Super Bowl? I will say I thought this team was more prepared for this season, and maybe it would have played out this way if Drake May didn't start throwing the ball to the other team. But I thought, you know, the Patriots had 14 padded practices. I think it was way more than the Seahawks did. The Seahawks only had one joint practice. The Patriots had three. I thought that they were more ready to go than the Seahawks, and I thought the first half sort of played out that way. Now, I will say this, and I do think for Vrabel it's a slow build. Now, let's just say they should have won this game, and I don't think many people really thought they had a chance to win this game, and they should have won the game. I will say this in watching the film, and I think, you know, the penalties that you saw on the offense in the second half, the defense in the fourth quarter a little bit, I didn't think that they were conditioned for this game.
1: The Patriots.
0: I thought that, especially on defense, you saw it a little bit from Byard and Spillane, of course, you know, some of their older guys on defense. I thought their legs looked a little rubbery in the fourth quarter. I thought offensively, you know, when you start to get tired, that's when you hold, that's when you grab, that's when there are mistakes. And I think you saw more mistakes execution-wise in the second half. And, you know, you remember, and it's hard for me to criticize Vrabel because it worked out last year. But, you know, if they remember Gerard Mayo, they go to Cincinnati, they beat Joe Burrow.
1: Took
0: him to the hill. You know, they were running hills all during camp. And in the fourth quarter, they wore down the Bengals. Now, as far as I know, from what I've seen being out of practice, they don't run hills anymore. You know, their conditioning after practice is a bunch of, like, 10-yard, like, little sprints. It's not very much. And if you're not going to play the starters in the preseason, then I think you need to get their legs ready. And I think if they ran hills a little bit more, maybe they finish a little bit better. I mean, they finished terribly as a team in the fourth quarter.
1: Ken in the car on the wide receiver room. Yes, Ken.
3: Hey, guys. Thanks for taking my call. Greg, great coverage at BSJ as well.
0: Thanks, Ken.
3: Yeah, no problem. I just wanted to talk about, I mean, you guys basically hit on my point of the wide receivers and who's going to step up. But my other thought on this is how much of the game plan do you guys think is going to change that A.J. Brown could be down 6 to 8 weeks potentially? And what kind of new plays that McDaniels might be able to call on offense for?
1: Okay, well, let me just streamline it this way, Greg. Do you get the sense they wanted to be a more physical, running kind of team to begin with, A.J. Brown or no A.J. Brown?
0: Yes, absolutely, especially in this game, and I assume it's going to continue with the Steelers. I think that, man, they really missed Julian Hill in this game. I mean, nothing against Eli Raritan.
1: This was the tight end they got from Miami.
0: Yeah, who was, you know, physical blocker, like, you know, knock your face off type of guy. And, you know, nothing against Eli Raritan because he really shouldn't have been put in this position. But he was basically a crash test dummy out there. I mean, he's having to block across the formation, block down on, like, you know, Dexter Lawrence and Nuoso and all these guys. I mean, they just have monsters on that defensive line. You know, I will say that I think there was something I was going to say about it. I just lost my thought.
1: Reardon got manhandled in the...
0: Yeah, oh, I know what I was going to say. You watch A.J. Barner, the Seahawks tight end, and Brady Russell, the Seahawks fullback. I was underwhelmed by Reggie Gilliam in this game. You swap those two guys, I think the Patriots win this game easily.

0: easily. Barner blocked his ass off in this game. Brady Russell was really good as well. He was better than Reggie Gilliam. So, yes, that's the vision. That's what the Patriots want to help open up the passing game, you know, a little bit more and to sustain and, you know, be more ball control and things like that. And right now they're just physically incapable of doing it until, you know, they prove otherwise.
1: More film review and game thoughts from the big boy, three up, three down. You ready for it, Maz?
2: Hell yeah, I'm ready.
1: Maz, Greg did it after hours and hours of extensive film study and research. Maz did it walking a boardwalk in Nova Scotia. But either way,
2: instinct.
1: Three up, three down comes your way after Big Jim gets you updated.
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4: After a day off, Red Sox start up a three-game series against the Rangers in Arlington, Texas tonight. This marks the beginning of the final road trip of the season for the Red Sox as they will travel to Florida for a three-game series with Tampa Bay. After they wrap things up with Texas, Patrick Sandoval is going to get the start tonight for the Sox. Rangers will counter with Jacob deGrom, first pitch at 8:05. The New England Patriots will return to the practice field tomorrow as they will continue preparing for Sunday's home opener against the Pittsburgh Steelers. Last night, week one wrapped up at Arrowhead Stadium in Kansas City as the Chiefs defeated the Denver Broncos 31-10. Kenneth Walker rushing for 173 yards on 23 carries and one touchdown in his Chiefs debut. 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
3: Three up. 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
4: 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Number one star for the Patriots last week in Seattle, Greg.
3: Christian Gonzalez. I thought he was excellent in this game. He was all over JSN. Between the end of last season and now this game, like, to me, Gonzalez is really coming into his own. Like, he's, if he's not elite, he's getting there. He's on his way. He looks, and he looks better. I mean, even he was good at the end of last year. He looks even better now.
4: What happened on the touchdown?
3: So, didn't love the call.
4: It was a run blitz?
3: So, he has the flat. It was like cover two, you know, and I think they referred to it as, you know, hard flat. So, Gonzalez is coming. The hard is he's playing run. Now, ideally, I would like Christian to see the play a little bit quicker and maybe just sink a little bit to JSN to sort of, you know, change the picture or at least threaten the quarterback. But he wasn't wrong on the play. It would just would have been another level play if he just would have been like, hey, they're not running. I'm going to, you know, drop back and encourage the flat throw. Like, he shut down the flat throw. I would have rather, hey, back off. Give him the running back in the flat for 6 yards.
4: Yeah.
3: And then
4: fourth and one.
3: Yeah, it was fourth. That's fine. My bigger problem with the call was the call, and I really didn't have much issues with many of Zach Kerr's calls. That was one of them from a couple of different viewpoints. Number one, I think these guys get too obsessed with they're on the edge of field goal range. We need to stop them. I don't care. I don't care if they kick a field goal. You just don't want to give up the big play. The other part of that was, you know, they asked Craig Woodson. Woodson was too deep. Like, he couldn't make the play. He probably needs to play that a little bit tighter, almost at, like, man-to-man. And I know it was cover two, but maybe match it a little bit better where he doesn't have to come from 15 yards. And then the other aspect of that play, I thought the Patriots' team pursuit, and this goes to the legs of the team, I thought it was dog crap. I thought Carlton Davis, Spillane, Byard, all of those guys had chances to get into the play, and they just didn't or couldn't.
5: I mean, the only guy that got close was Ponder.
3: Yeah, Ponder hustled his ass off. Other
5: he
3: than
5: did.
3: That,
5: he almost
3: Carlton
5: caught
3: Davis
5: him.
3: Was just watching the play on the other side. If he would have been running full go, he might have had a chance to get him.
4: Number one star for UMass?
5: Gonzalez, absolutely.
4: Number two, Greg?
3: Draymond Jones had 3.5 of the team's 11 quarterback pressures, set a very good edge. He was good. Now, I will say, I think the Seahawks tackles kind of stink. That's part of the reason why Akis made a little bit of a impact in this game at times. But Jones was good.
5: Draymond Jones, pleasantly
4: there
5: surprised.
4: You go, Maz.
5: For all I heard was garbage about him during camp and how he sucked during camp. He was good in this game.
4: All the way from Skosh, you saw the same thing. Number three, Greg.
3: Also considered Michael Wenu, Christian Ellis, and Will Campbell, but I went with Mac Hollins.
5: Ellis.
3: I mean, yeah, I thought
4: he had a great run stuff in the first half.
3: Yeah, I thought he was
5: what
3: really good
4: I
3: against
4: didn't see
3: the run.
4: Else.
3: He did have one poor coverage. He got sucked in, but I thought Ellis was really good against the run.
4: That fill on that run on the inside was good.
3: Yeah, and
4: that fill. You hear what I said?
3: Yeah, I mean
4: Philly.
3: Not a way, Felger. I just think, you know, money Mac Hollins is just, you know, he's the guy to go to. He's just, and this goes back to, you know, training camp and preseason, and people are like, why is he playing? Could he be, you know, his roster spot be in jeopardy? And this is what he does. They love to play him in big moments. He's out there in 2 minute a lot. Like,
4: I heard this Beadle and Zoe say this. And it turned out he actually played some preseason football, didn't he?
5: Yeah, right.
4: Kind of interesting how that happens.
5: Yes.
4: Huh? You play a little bit in August, you're better in September. Who would have thought? Go ahead, Maz.
5: I went with Akis. He only played, I think, 19 snaps, but he showed up in the game. So I give Akis some credit.
4: Three down. Let's get to the good stuff. Number one down, Greg. Do it.
3: Drake May. I mean, he lost the team the game, period. This was all on him. All he had to do was check it down. Did you see? I saw a stat. Patrick Mahomes, so the Chiefs won big last night, scored 31 points. Kenneth Walker had most to do with it. But they put up 31 points, and he didn't throw a ball past 6 yards.
0: I was going to say, I was just going to...
3: Or didn't complete a pass.
0: I was going to phrase it a little differently and say that, in your parlance, I didn't see a single plus throw from Patrick Mahomes all game long. That Kelce play went for a long distance. I don't know how many air yards that went, and he was wide open. But I don't think he delivered a plus ball the entire night, if you know what I mean.
5: Yeah, right.
3: Yeah, I mean, and how many guys? Jackson Dart wins just checking it down to the back because it was open all game. Well, how many times did you see that this weekend where the quarterbacks that just took the easy money won?
0: Mahomes is an underrated game manager. Yep. He will paper cut you to death. Go ahead.
5: Drake May, no question. I mean, it's like he had his brain removed after the third quarter.
3: You know, the other thing, I don't know if we're going to talk about it now or later, but... You know what, Drake May in this game and where he is right now reminds me of Josh Allen, early Josh Allen. Remember when he used to come in here against the Patriots where Bill would change the picture after the snap? He would just play back and change the picture and be like, he's going to throw us the ball eventually. And I think Mike McDonald took the same approach against Drake May. And until it didn't swing for Josh Allen until he just took a profit. You know, the Patriots would drop all the way back, knowing he wants to throw deep and cowboy up. And then remember that game where they didn't punt? It was the first time a team that went against a Bill Belichick defense never punted. Was Josh Allen just checked it down on
0: Lewis Riddick said Bill thinks he sucks?
3: Yeah, right.
0: I mean, paraphrasing.
2: Mike, to your point on Mahomes, so I just found this from ESPN Stats and Info. Last night, his furthest downfield completion was thrown 6 air yards.
0: It had to be that Kelce play,
5: yeah.
0: I think.
5: Yeah, I think that's right.
0: So, anyway, number two down, Greg.
3: Del Pettis. They put him at linebacker in this game. He looked completely lost. You know, him and Spillane, who, you know, I considered on the down, their drops in their alignment in the pass game was just, like, off. That can be fixed, but Pettis looked like he had no clue, and I wonder if the Jalen Reed trade might get a chance coming up here.
5: Romeo Dobbs was number two. Romeo Dobbs. If it was only 3 snaps, he sucked as bad as you could on all 3. He was freaking horrible in this game.
0: Who was your third down, Greg?
3: Also considered Spillane, Barmore, Raritan, and Dobbs, but I went with Elijah Vera Tucker. He was the guy that I had the most questions about on the offensive line going into this game. It was validated. He actually allowed more pressure, 4.5, and had a worse grade for me than Jared Wilson did in the Super Bowl.
0: That's a concern then.
3: Yes.
5: Jared Wilson was no great shakes in this game either, by the way.
3: He was all right.
5: Yeah.
0: How was the offensive line in general?
3: Pretty good.
0: You're right. It was way better than the Super Bowl, which, again, low bar, but way better.
3: Yeah, it was better. There were some, you know, execution issues in the run game that you would like to see get better. And some of the run difficulties, and Vrabel said something about this yesterday, May was not getting them out of bad runs. He was checking. Sometimes he checked them into terrible runs. There were a bunch. I think it was, I have 3 stuffs that I put on the team. And those are like unblocked guys that there's nothing you can do about. That's because Drake May just kept running into the safety. And that just can't happen in this offense.
0: How about Campbell?
3: I thought Campbell was really good in this game. I thought, how many pressures? He gave up 1.5 pressures, gave up, and he had the 2 penalties. I thought the block in the back was dumb. He didn't need to do it. The hold, I thought, was really iffy. I didn't think it was a great call. But other than that, he was really good.
0: Okay, let's pick this up. And you have a thought, Maz? Oh, you're third.
5: Spillane. He was free. If he moved any slower, he'd have been going backwards.
3: Yeah, that's a
5: seriously
3: concern.
5: He might suck. He might be cashed. It might be over.
0: It might be over?
5: He was freaking horrible in this game.
3: I'm not going to overreact to week 1, but that is on the board of consideration.
0: Really?
3: That Spillane.
0: What was his injury at the end of last year?
3: I think it was an ankle.
0: So it was a lower body.
5: He was freaking slow.
3: Yeah, he was.
5: Slow.
3: And his legs looked rubbery at the end of the game.
5: I mean, on that Smith and Jigba play, I told you that he was oblivious as to what the hell was going on behind him, chasing the tight end. And the tight end's not exactly a world-class sprinter.
3: Right. And how
5: he's
3: about
5: freaking 5 feet behind
3: him. How about Drew Locke running around him? Like, it made him look like he was standing still. I was like, oh, boy.
5: He might blow it. Might be over.
0: Keep an eye on Spillane. Okay. That's three up, three down in the books. Back to your calls right after these words with the big fella and Maz.
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17: Third down and six forthcoming from the Seahawks 16. Shotgun snap to May. He's looking right. He's pressured. Off balance throw to the right, and he throws an interception in the end zone. What was he thinking? Ball picked off on the right side of the end zone. Seattle has it with a touchback.
18: A terrible decision.
19: But you don't. You did the thing you don't do. You did the thing you don't do. You should have learned from the previous two.
20: I can't believe that throw. I mean, there are certain things you just can't do or try when you have field goal range and overtime in your grasp. And that was the play. Off his back foot, fading away, and didn't get it out of bounds.
0: That was obviously the play that resonates, but Greg, you write here in our email that let's not lose sight that May not only cost the team the game, he gave the Seahawks life when they had none. Your thoughts?
3: Yeah, I was thinking in the press box in Seattle when they kicked the field goal to go up 10-0, I was thinking to myself, Vrabel has to be thinking, as long as we end every drive with a kick from here on out, our chances of winning the game are probably like 85-90%. And when May threw that ball up for absolutely no reason...
0: Which one?
3: Well, the first one. Okay. I mean, that all of a sudden, I was like, that just changed the momentum of the game. It woke up the crowd. Everybody was sort of asleep. It was a slog. It was right where the Patriots wanted it. They had their backup quarterback in, and then all of a sudden he throws a punt to the other team, and now the crowd is going nuts, and you're like, all right, here we go. And, yeah, it was just brutal. Just check it down to the back.
0: Back to your phones, as promised. Bill in Dartmouth, go.
21: Yeah, hi. I question May's physical and mental conditioning. At Seattle's third and long completions, it seemed that they made it look easy. I was wondering if they were scheming, some sort of stacking.
0: You gave me two different things. May's conditioning?
3: So I have no issue with May's conditioning. I think he's in phenomenal shape. I just think... Maybe you're thinking of, you know, basically he threw balloon balls like all day. Like they were like,
0: right.
3: He just didn't have much conviction. To me, that's about the read. And, you know, some of it comes from Drake May. I think he talked about it last year at some point where if all of a sudden the defense jumps or changes on him, he'll stop throwing. That's why sometimes he has a slow motion. And, you know, I talked a lot about the hitch from Drake May, especially last year, early in the year. And that comes from his indecision. But he's not afraid to he might start, but then he'll stop and then he'll run. He's just got to he's got to cut it loose. He's got to be more decisive. I don't care. Have conviction in your film study, your coaches, and cut it loose. And oh, the other thing, the third and long from Seattle, I think it was to JSN.
0: Over the middle where they spotted it just short.
3: Yes.
0: I don't know if that's what you're talking about, but
3: that's the one I have in my mind. Yep. And I did not like the defensive call. That was one of those where they're like, oh, we're showing three deep safety and we're just going to, that was dumb. And then I really didn't like Woodson on that play. It's the only, JSN is the only vertical route to his side. If you see that, break on the ball earlier. He broke on the ball way too late. If you see there's no other vertical route on that side of the field, just go dive on it. I mean, go make a play, step in front of it. Julian Love would have probably picked that ball off, but Greg Woodson was way too conservative, in my opinion.
0: Jack and Canton, what do you got for Greg?
22: Yeah, I just wanted to comment on Drake May's play on Wednesday. That, in my opinion, wasn't a quarterback who was confused by an elite defense or flustered in the fourth quarter. He deliberately decided to go off script and completely disobey the directives of the coaching staff. And he admitted as much when he got impatient. I mean, that was downright subversive. And if he does that again, he should be benched for the rest of the game, at the very least out of respect for the rest of the locker room.
0: Well, listen, I'll cut you off there, Jack. Thank you for the call. The quarterbacks that play like that, I just despise. Mm-hmm. And I do want them benched. I just don't think... how many times has May done that? I mean, he's had some games where he is...
3: Right.
5: Would you call it deliberate?
0: Turn the ball over. Like, no.
5: I think it's his instinct.
0: Well, see, like... There are some guys where it's kind of deliberate. Like, I thought Favre was almost deliberate.
5: Yeah, yeah, right.
0: This is the way I'm going to play, and yes. I'm going to play that way, you a-hole. May just completely lost his patience. And he's had games, Maz, where he's turned the ball over. Yeah. Like the Pittsburgh game last year. But it wasn't like he got bored and impatient and just decided to start chucking it up. No, he was sped up, and he had fumbles and struggled all game, frankly. This was different. This was, I'm... Board taking checkdowns. I'm just going to start lofting it down the field. That was different. And if he continues to do that, yes, I would bench him. I don't think he's going to continue to do that. I don't know what you were going to say there, Greg.
3: I was just going to say that, you know, I thought that, and we touched on it earlier, I thought he underthrew a bunch of balls. I thought, you know, a lot of it had to do with his footwork, his bad footwork from UNC was
0: the caller
3: back.
0: Says he wasn't confused or unsure of what he was seeing. He was the second thing.
3: No.
0: Just playing like an a-hole.
3: He was confused. He was, you know, sometimes he plays like sort of like way too under control. Like he's like, yeah, I'm just going to ease. Like the flea flicker. I mean, that ball's 15 yards underthrown. You know, the A.J. Brown throw, his feet are pointing to the sideline and he throws it and it dies where he completed right in A.J.'s chest that same play earlier in the game. The Dobbs throw. Should have been thrown, or if he's going to throw that, throw it earlier in the hole and hard, which we've seen him do.
0: Right.
3: But, you know, leave it on the sideline where it's not likely to get picked off.
0: I mean,
3: it's just a bad throw.
5: Well, that was a horrible throw.
0: Ridiculous. In that pocket, in the, you know, cover two on that, we've seen it a million times. You got to put that on a line on the sidelines.
5: Yeah, gun it.
0: And he lofted it up into the middle of the field, or, you know, more towards the numbers. Horrible. How about Kevin in D.C.? For us. What do you got, Kevin?
4: Hey, thanks, Mike. Greg, Boston Sports Journal subscriber. I think you're the best Patriots beat reporter out there, and your analysis is unparalleled.
3: Thanks, Kevin.
4: Want to get your take on depth. I watched the Kansas City game last night, and there was a left tackle there, rookie, undrafted, Khalil Benson. And I can't, in my wildest dreams, think of Elliott Wolf finding somebody like that. And there's all these young players on defense running around that Spagnuolo had. Just want to get your opinion on the depth, because I think the roster is really thin. And how much accountability does Elliott Wolf hold for that? And Drake May is the only player left from his draft class, so just want to get your take.
0: Okay, thanks. So can I just give you the one that stood out to me, and it was more obvious? And that's Kyrus Tonga in the backfield on short yardage plays, blowing guys up as a fullback.
3: Mm-hmm. Which he did here.
0: And it's like, you know, I couldn't tell you what he did exactly on defense. But I noticed that, and that's just sort of stuck in my craw, because everyone's blaming Belichick for the lack of depth and the bad drafting. Like, well, all you had to do was pay a backup defensive line. You know, and now we know why they didn't sign Tonga, is because Vrabel had his eyes on his guy that he signed after week one. What's his name from Buffalo that they just signed?
5: Daquan Jones.
0: Daquan Jones. So out with Tonga, Vrabel got in his guy. And he really must believe in him because he signed him after week one. You know what that means?
3: He can cut him at any time.
0: His money's not guaranteed. It's a financial thing. You sign a veteran. If a vested veteran, four years in the league or longer, is on your roster week one, his base salary becomes guaranteed. So if you're cheap and you don't fully believe in the guy, and or you sign the veteran after week one, and therefore his salary is not guaranteed, so you can cut him at any moment. It's a Patriots maneuver. That's what they did with this Daquan Jones. But anyway, what was wrong with Tonga? Go ahead.
3: Nothing. And, you know, like we talked about, you know, I reported on this show, they lost Tonga for less than $500,000. And, you know, one thing that Maz and I were talking about off the air, and Daquan Jones goes into this, that if this Patriots season goes sideways, and I think they'll be fine, okay? But if it goes sideways, it's going to be because the Vrabel's guys, the older guys, Byard, Spillane, A.J. Brown, Daquan Jones.
0: How about Landry?
2: Landry.
5: Yeah.
3: Landry. The, you know, you're sort of voluntarily getting older, and these are all like, some of these moves are like Commanders moves, where, you know, they did that last year. They got old, they got hurt, all that stuff. Like, to me, That could be one of the big reasons why. Now, but as far as the depth, what he's talking, the caller's talking about,
0: the young talent running around.
3: Yeah, I mean,
5: I had the same thought though that the caller did to Kansas City last.
3: Yeah,
5: night.
3: But the Kansas City
5: corner that they drafted in the first round made a pick.
0: Okay, but
5: Mason Thomas had a sack and the receiver had a play.
0: Where did they draft the corner?
5: First
3: round. Yeah.
0: What spot in the first round?
5: 32nd, 34th.
0: Was it that late? No.
3: No, I think they got Arm Mason later.
5: No. I take it back. They got him with the sixth pick.
0: Sixth?
5: Yeah.
0: Well,
5: yeah.
0: It's hard to blame the Patriots for not having a top 10 pick running around.
5: I know,
0: out
5: but
0: there.
5: The other guys, too. Arm Mason Thomas was in the second round. The wide receiver was in the fifth round. Like, Kansas City just seems to plug guys in and get something out of them right away. All the time. Happens all the time. And I'm not telling you they're superstars, but they get something out of these guys all the time.
3: But they need to play those guys right away. Like, they let Trent McDuffie go and drafted his replacement and just plugged him in. Because of Patrick Mahomes' contract, because of the quarterback contract, you have to get young in some place. The Rams have gotten young in a lot of places.
0: Can I tell you something?
3: What?
0: It's because Kansas City's cheap.
3: Yeah, they are. Yeah.
0: Okay. So they're another one of these.
3: They might be cheaper than the Patriots.
0: They're one of these cheap franchises. They don't have to do it the way they do it. They do it the way they do it because the Hunts, who live in Texas and airlift themselves in for games, like to live the way they live. And I don't know what else they got going on at this stage, third generation or whatever, but that's how they run their team. That's on them. That's not on the reality.
3: Right. But I'm telling you, the Patriots are going to be the Chiefs, you know, very soon. Now, they're trying to take their medicine now. That's why a lot of the depth, especially on defense, is young, because they know, like they're going to start letting guys go. Byard, Spillane, Owenu, Ellis is in the last year of his contract. They're going to let those guys go, and it's either going to be first year or rookies who are playing for these guys.
0: Scary.
3: To offset the money.
0: Scary. Given how these guys continue to draft, I'm still not convinced they've turned the drafting around.
5: No, me neither.
3: I kind of like their drafts. I mean, I know they're not going to get instant impact from a lot of these guys in this draft class, but I think they did what was necessary for a year from now. Like, you know, Morgan Moses is going to be gone, and Lomu is going to play at right tackle. Like, they're preparing for the future. They're not just selling out for this year.
0: All right, well, let's pick up the conversation with you on the other side of Jim Murray's 90-second update. There are no commercials, and it's really quick, and we're right back.
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2: After a day off, Red Sox start up a 3-game series against the Rangers in Arlington, Texas tonight. This is the beginning of the final road trip of the season for the Red Sox. They're going to be traveling to Florida for a 3-game series with Tampa Bay after they wrap things up in Texas. Patrick Sandoval starts tonight. Rangers counter with Jacob deGrom. First pitch at 8:05. Patriots, they will return to the practice field tomorrow as they will continue preparation for Sunday's home opener against the Pittsburgh Steelers. Week 1 in the NFL wrapped up last night. Kansas City Chiefs dominate the visiting Denver Broncos 31-10. Kenneth Walker rushed for 173 yards on 23 carries, had a touchdown in his impressive Chiefs debut. And Jets rookie wide receiver Omar Cooper Jr., who left New York's 23-10 week 1 win over the Titans, suffered an ankle sprain. MRI today showed he will be week to week. 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
0: 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Greg, I'll give you the option to go back to the calls or back to your notes here and start
3: calls.
0: You sent us like
2: they were voluminous. These
5: seriously,
2: notes.
5: Yeah.
3: Well, I mean, because
5: no, that was notes. A cut and paste from his column.
3: Yeah, I mean, right? I did separate columns on the breakdowns of the offense and defense and
5: lazy.
3: So what? I mean, what I'm going to just retype what I've just spent hours typing before?
5: Well, yeah. Your thoughts should have evolved from the game a little bit.
3: No, I have conviction in my opinion.
0: Oh.
3: Right after watching the film,
0: I see.
3: Yeah,
5: plagiarized himself.
0: Dylan in San Diego, what do you got for the big boy?
9: Hey, what's going on? Had the opportunity to head out to the AFC Championship game last year and then head up to the opener against the Seahawks. Both games felt very similar. Kind of luck our way into a backup quarterback situation, two really good defenses. My question is, the play calling, Josh McDaniels, both very conservative in both of those games. Did he get conservative because of the situation we fell in or because he doesn't trust Drake May? Thanks, guys.
0: How much of the play calling is that he doesn't trust Drake May?
3: I don't think much. I think a lot of it has to do with, last year and now going into this game. To me, it's the offensive line. He's trying to protect the offensive line. And just, 6 months ago, the offensive line got completely manhandled by the Seahawks and lost them the game in like, the first, 20 minutes of the game. And I think they went into this game, whether it was from Vrabel and or McDaniels, I think they went in this game and they said the number one objective in this game is we are not going to let the offensive line ruin the game or the Seahawks defensive line win the game in the first quarter. We're just not going to do it. We just did that. We're going to make corrections. We're going to keep people in. We're going to run the ball more. Even if it's not working, we're going to keep them honest. We're going to do, X, Y, and Z. But we are not going to let the Seahawks defensive line win the game in the first quarter.
0: Bob's in Needham. Go ahead, Bob.
10: Yeah, Greg, is next year, is one of these coaches or new coaches going to figure out that you might as well play your starters at least, a little bit during the preseason? Because last night that Denver team did not look like they even knew what they were doing for the whole half.
0: Okay, the whole issue of playing your starters in the preseason, did that come, into play here in week one?
3: I just don't agree with – I know Chris Gasper wrote a column on this. I don't think it makes any difference. I mean, look, the Patriots did not play their starters, and they controlled the game against the defending Super Bowl champions on the road for basically three quarters. So what's wrong with that?
5: A lot of teams are dealing with this, though. Jim Harbaugh has said that he now wishes he played his starters.
0: Yep.
5: I think a lot of teams made this mistake. You can't go in cold. You just can't go in cold. The guys have to have some reps in a real game situation, have some sniff of what's coming.
3: I actually think, after watching this opening weekend, I actually think it's more important for the defense to play. And I think Mike Tomlin had a comment about this on Sunday Night Football, where he said the way practices are going, like the defenders, he's not surprised, like scoring is, record in week one this year, because these guys aren't shedding blocks. They're not tackling. I mean, Denver's tackling last night
5: horrible.
3: Was putrid.
0: Oh, my God. Who's that second corner? The off corner?
3: Riley Moss.
0: Oh, my God.
3: Yeah.
0: That guy. That was one of the worst tackling nights I've ever seen that guy.
3: At one point, I looked on PFF because they grade the game in real time, and they had 13 missed tackles. And that was before Kenneth Walker had just made four guys miss.
5: That long touchdown run with the guy in the sideline, could he just let him go right by him, basically?
0: Basically.
5: What the hell are you doing?
0: That's unbelievable.
3: Right.
5: Freaking hit him.
0: I think that was Moss. No, maybe he was at the line of scrimmage. Either way, it was a debacle.
3: But
5: Holy mackerel. I
3: will say, as far as the Patriots are concerned and how they looked in week one, I just looked on PFF. I think they only had him for six missed tackles in the game, which, isn't terrible. I did think between, Spillane, Del Pettis, Woodson, and Byard, I think defensively they need to play more than the offense. Just because you could just tell the timing and like their drops and again. But the thing is you could say, all right, fine, we're going to play. And I know, Chris has said, well, that would improve the timing with Drake May and A.J. Brown. They're not going to run any of their plays in the preseason. It's going to be basic stuff. They don't want to put anything new on film. So does that really benefit the offense to do that in a game as far as timing? I don't think so, but I think the defense needs to tackle and shed blocks.
5: Just quickly, Mike, I understand his point. The defense looked like it was a step behind. They weren't ready for the speed of the offenses. They were a step behind always.
0: I'll let you all argue that out. I'll just tell my opinion from where I sit. I wish they played in August. It doesn't feel to me like the play in early September is getting any better. With the joint practices, to me, have very little impact on the quality of play. Feels like the quality of play continues to get worse and worse and worse. I don't feel like these teams are any healthier. Guys are dropping like flies in the first game anyway. So from where I sit, play them in August. God. And enough of these joint practices. They do nothing for anybody other than the coaches, I guess, and the guys on the hill with their freaking clipboards and binoculars like Bedard.
3: I know. I hear you making this comment about
0: and
3: how,
0: I feel like I don't care about you guys on the hill. I don't care about you and your charting your one-on-ones in August.
3: You keep saying that we're like over the moon about joint practices, that we think it's the greatest thing since sliced bread.
0: You and Dorothy
3: take your practice
0: pants off and wave your wieners at each other at the one-on-ones. You're so excited.
5: With your binoculars.
0: Oh, this nonsense. The one-on-ones in August. On the hill, sitting in your chair with the binoculars.
5: Binoculars.
0: F out of here.
3: To me, it's just a practice. That somebody
5: else
3: is there doesn't make it any better.
0: What do I call them?
5: Binoculars.
0: Here's Drew in April. Go ahead, Drew.
11: Hey, Bedard, I got a question for you. I don't know if you were listening last week, but Murray and McCarthy were saying if Drake May is the next Justin Herbert, you got to cut him. You know, just don't re-sign him at the end of the year.
0: Right. East Coast Herbert. Can't re-sign him. Your thoughts?
3: Wait, I'm going to clarify. Like, what
2: well,
3: did
2: we
3: you
2: played,
3: say,
2: we played a clip from Colin Cowherd, who said that, don't look too much into a Wednesday night game against the Seahawks. Seahawks, great defense. Right. Drake May is the East Coast Justin Herbert. To which I said, if that's what he is, then you have to think twice about paying him. And if not that, you have to do what the Eagles did when they looked at Carson Wentz and said, we don't really trust him because deep down we know he's a loser. We're going to draft another quarterback somewhere around the second round or third round.
0: Real quick, because this might lead into 10 questions.
2: Yes.
0: But just give me your thought on if Drake May throws up a stink bomb this season, does that change?
3: You mean of a season?
2: Yep.
0: Yeah, of a season, right. One. Not just right.
2: Whole season looks like Wednesday night.
0: You know,
3: holy
0: and
3: mackerel.
0: Or he, has a stink bomb of a season. How does that impact how you view him contractually at the end of the year?
3: If that would happen, which I put the chances of that at about 1.5%, because this offensive line is too good. It's not like, you know, Justin Herbert out there without his two tackles and, you know, this week Cole Strange blocked. Oh, my God.
0: Just
3: Cole Strange
0: hold on to that for a second.
3: So I don't think it's not going to happen.
2: But if it did,
3: yes. Yeah, if he was a turnover fest every week in and week out, pretty much, especially against the best teams, against a really hard schedule, and you know he looked terrible against the Bills. Yeah, I would think about it.
0: I wouldn't.
3: He has no. To me, there's no excuses why he shouldn't be good this year. I mean, second year in the system, the offensive line should be much better. I think that it is, and I do think that the weapons are good enough.
0: RJ on the Cape. Go ahead, RJ. Quick.
12: Hey, Felger, this is more about what you said yesterday, so if you want to cut me off, go ahead. But how about Matt LaFleur not kicking that field goal? Are you kidding me? Teams always got to go for it now. They always got to not punt. It's just this messy thing. You know, it's really hard to watch now. And that's why I actually appreciate our coaching staff, because I think Vrabel is dialed in on the small details. I don't look at him as an offensive or defensive coach. I look at him as a head coach.
0: Okay, so I'm going to cut you off. I did 20 minutes on this straight yesterday. 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I'm not going to do that thing again. But I am going to circle back to it with the big boy in 10 questions, which comes your way next.
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0: All right, listen up. 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
32: You want the answer? You've got to ask the question.
5: Do you have an opinion based on if you had to go with your gut, which way it would go?

0: At that time of the week, 10 questions with the big boy. 10 questions, 10 minutes. We got to be on time. Jimmy, what are our buzzer options?
1: Don't gaslight me with your rule book.
0: Yeah, NFL. I don't want to hear about the rule book. I just, what I see is what I see, and what I want is what I want. I don't care what the rules are.
2: What about that rule emailer yesterday at the end of the show?
0: That whole thing. The rules? I don't need your rules. Next.
3: Pow, pow. The end.
2: Gangster bar.
0: Hey, yes, gangster bar. Pow, pow. Where is this weapon, Kyle Williams? Whee! The weapon!
3: Right.
0: He sucks. Kyle Williams sucks.
2: That's another straw man argument of yours.
0: Oh, what do you mean?
2: Who has been like saying like Kyle Williams is this great guy?
0: Oh,
2: great player.
0: Oh, I listened to the early edition with Trenny and that crew and Kayla Burton. And I should give Kayla Burton a pass on this because she's a Burton, and they're it's in their DNA to honk out for the Patriots. She can't help it. It's just as God
4: genetic.
0: Made her. Yeah, it's just as.
2: Yeah.
0: I mean, what's going to happen?
4: It's ingrained.
0: Her grandfather's in the team Hall of Fame, Steve Burton. Like, I mean, but I hear their conversations and listen to the weapons over the off season, like Pop Douglas and Kyle Williams. I'm like, enough with these guys. One's a role player, and one shouldn't probably even be in the league.
2: I thought one of the most ridiculous things from training camp was when people were calling the Patriots receivers an embarrassment of riches.
0: Exactly.
2: Like, what?
4: They couldn't be talking about. Yeah,
5: there's two extra words there.
2: So, I was like, what? What practices are you watching?
0: So you know where I'm coming from.
2: Yes.
0: All right, next. You're an idiot, and you don't know football. That's if you think it was okay for Matt LaFleur to take those points off the board. Go ahead. Lie. Liar. Lie. Lie. Lie. That's when LaFleur said analytics had played no part in the decision. Next.
6: Last one, and this is the viral clip.
7: Big deal. You get 3 outs on 9 pitches, all strikeouts. Great. Yay. Whoop-de-doo.
0: That went viral?
2: Did it go viral?
5: People are getting real mad about this one.
2: Oh, really?
7: Yeah, you know what? I got some angry texts and
0: really?
7: People reaching out to me about this. Like something's wrong with me.
0: Like real baseball people.
7: Whee! Yeah, even some people in the business. Yeah.
2: Immaculate inning.
7: Like, whee! Seriously.
0: Well, Matt thinks it shouldn't count because he got swings and misses outside the zone. Like, that's not a bad thing, or that's like lucky that you got someone to swing at a pitch outside
5: the
0: zone.
5: Did any of them call you an immaculate a-hole or anything like that in the text?
2: I do that. Yeah. Off air.
4: I'm going to get a t-shirt that says that.
0: Get it.
1: Don't gaslight me with your rule book.
0: Yeah, I don't want to hear about the rules. List the most impactful / difference-making running backs. Notice I didn't say best, but give me the most impactful running backs in the NFL that affect winning and stop when you get to Kenneth Walker.
2: Bijan Robinson. Jahmyr Gibbs. I'm not going to say Derrick Henry.
0: Really?
2: I'm going to put Kenneth Walker over him. I mean, I just, mostly because of his youth. But I love Kenneth Walker. Like, if I, I

0: I love watching him run.
1: And yeah, he's fun to watch.
0: I don't care about running backs, but I think he is a difference. I think
2: Who's that, McCaffrey?
0: No, Kenneth Walker.
2: Oh, yeah, yeah.
0: Kenneth Walker's different. No, McCaffrey's on there because it's just a multi-purpose.
1: He caught 102 passes last
0: year. Right, exactly. So that's just...
3: There's a Maurice Jones-Drew thing to him, I feel like, yes. a little
0: to
3: bit.
0: To me, it's Le'Veon Bell. It's that hesitation. The run vision is so special, I think, and so unique. Like, there's so few running backs that make a difference in terms of making a guy miss or getting yards that aren't there, and I think Walker just does it consistently. He's a pleasure to watch. Go ahead, next. Sorry. You're an idiot and you don't know football. Your thoughts on the Broncos reaching out to 47-year-old Drew Brees to gauge his interest to play the AFC title game last year after Bo Nix went down in the divisional round. Now, it couldn't have happened because there was like waivers and he still have the Saints still own his rights and all that, blah, blah, blah. But just your thoughts on the Broncos making the call in the first place.
2: It's absolutely pathetic. I mean, you know, why have a backup quarterback? What about Stidy? You had all this confidence in Stidy. We're going to win the game with Stidy. So now what is Jarrett Stidham supposed to think? Like, obviously they don't like me.
1: I mean, to me, that's the takeaway. It doesn't say much about Stidham, does it? I wish I had known this before the game.
2: Seriously.
3: I love it. I mean, it goes to show you that Sean Payton thinks he's surrounded by losers in that quarterback room. If you read this thing from Schefter that apparently Brees had a wrist issue, and then there was the whole, you know, logistical part of it too. Yeah. But if he could have done it, that would have been amazing. Better than Stidham.
0: Next. Where's this weapon, Kyle Williams?
1: The weapon!
0: Right.
1: He sucks. Kyle Williams sucks.
0: Sorry, Felger. Was a Jared Goff play in the Lions Saints game a fumble?
2: No. His hand was going forward, and the guy hit him. So it's not a lateral. It's not like he was trying to throw a lateral.
0: But what happens on the empty hand then? Not that it's the same play, but he's trying to throw it in the empty hand. You're trying to throw it forward too, and it goes backwards.
2: No,
0: it's a fumble.
2: For me, the differentiation is his hand was moving forward. And then it fumbled. Empty hand to me is...
0: He was moving forward with the ball?
2: Yes.
4: Big boy.
0: So his hand was moving forward with the ball in his hand?
2: Yes.
0: Okay. I have to go back.
2: That's what I saw.
0: I have to go back and
2: I watched
0: it
2: a few times last night.
1: It was a fumble. Of course it was a fumble. And I'm not exactly shocked that Bedard's running in the other direction.
0: He's a football contrarian.
3: Ball backwards. That's a fumble. Again, don't try gaslighting me with your made-up rule nonsense. I know what my eyes told me. Fumble.
0: Next.
3: Don't gaslight me with your rule book.
0: Don't gaslight me with the law. Your thoughts on Matt LaFleur taking 3 points off the board and going for it on 4th-and-1 against Carson Wentz, up 5 points in the fourth quarter in Minnesota.
2: Beyond stupid.
0: Thank you.
2: Like, get out of your play sheet.
0: Thank you.
2: For crying out loud. I mean, just go up 8 points. There's nothing wrong. Is that what it would have been?
0: Yes.
2: 8 points?
0: Yes.
2: Ugh.
0: In the fourth quarter against Carson Wentz.
2: Idiot.
0: Now, I blame the entire state of Wisconsin. I blame the people of Wisconsin because they've let this happen. I mean, this is a guy who was pointed out to me. I forgot about it yesterday. Who kicked a field goal down 8 points in the NFC title game.
2: Against Brady.
0: Against Brady and never got the ball back.
2: Yep.
0: Okay, with like 4 minutes left or whatever it was. 2.5 minutes left. He did that. So this has been going on for years. For years. And the people of Wisconsin must let it happen because the Packers felt emboldened to re-sign him. So I blame the people of Wisconsin. You want to defend that?
2: Yes, I want to defend the people of Wisconsin. You are incorrect. When I was at the Milwaukee Journal Sentinel, one of my duties was to do a post-game chat with our members. And those people, even back then, so this is like 07, 08, those people think that they are entitled to Super Bowls. And if you're not winning a Super Bowl, like, they want everybody fired. They wanted McCarthy fired, Ted Thompson fired multiple times. I know that there were a lot of people that didn't want LaFleur back. And so there's been a lot of pressures on the Packers. But to me, this is like the difference of the new Packers with like all – this is all business people that run the Packers now from outside of Wisconsin. It's not like in the old days where the committee and the board of directors were all like – they live down the road from Lambeau Field.
0: Yeah.
2: It's different. It's a corporate environment.
0: Anyway, we talked about this yesterday. You want to weigh in quickly?
1: I think he's an idiot.
3: Yeah, moron.
1: His parents are probably idiots, too.
0: Next.
1: Big deal. You get 3 outs on 9 pitches, all strikeouts. Great. Yay. Whoop-de-doo.
0: Are you buying or selling on Arch Manning?
2: Selling. Nope. I didn't like what I saw the other night. And I look for these, like, intangible things, and I could be wrong, but I didn't like his post-game interview. Like, he was, like, grinning and, like, staring into the camera, like, not talking to the interviewer. I thought it was really weird, and he looked like a tool bag. And then he made the comment that he just apologized.

0: for about, you know, he saw an 8i video of Sark slapping Holly Rowe and was yucking it up. And I just don't think he's that good of a quarterback. Now, that being said, if I ran an NFL team and we were going to draft him like first overall, I would want to hire somebody like Josh McDaniels or some sort of quarterback guy that could teach him how to play quarterback, because he's a great athlete and his throwing mechanics are freaking flawless. I just don't think he knows how to play quarterback.
1: I'd say I'm selling, but I never would have bought in the first place. I see nothing.
2: I'll buy. Comes from good stock. Powerful arm. Good mobility outside the pocket. Yeah, why the hell not?
0: From Cooper stock.
3: Well, like, again, Jim's a scratch ticket guy.
1: Yeah. Take a shot.
3: Just give me scratch tickets.
1: Yeah, I'll spend 50 on it. Why not?
3: Next. Pow, pow. The end. Tool bag question. Was Steph Diggs' jumping and straddling the goalposts for a key penalty versus the Eagles a tool bag move or innocent mistake?
0: I think Stephon Diggs is a tool bag, but I do think that was just an innocent mistake. That it was sort of like he was just running, the goalpost was there, and he just jumped up.
1: Innocent mistake. Maybe just mistake.
2: Tool bag move. Funny, yes, but I mean, the man is perpetually horny, and I'm not offended by it, but he's been around long enough to know that the refs are probably going to flag you for something like that. He should know better. Again, I liked it. It's funny, but he should know.
0: As Jimmy would say, don't be doing the goalpost.
3: But that's what he was doing.
1: Oh, yeah.
3: I mean, make no mistake. It wasn't an innocent sort of thing. No, he was humping.
0: I will say it's a tool bag move, because if you're a professional football player, you should know the rule.
1: He was in the sex swing.
3: Yeah, but listen, when you're perpetually horny, as Jim said, you just can't help it sometimes. Next. Lie. Matt LaFleur saying analytics didn't play into that decision. What a little weasel worm liar he is. Number four, name a quarterback in the league, Greg. You are sticking with, no matter how many times you hear people like Murray say they suck and they're trash. Who are you sticking with?
0: I wonder why you asked this question. It's Justin Herbert. And I will say, as of right now, I'm sticking with him. I am giving him...
3: You have to pick someone that everyone goes, yeah. But you're sticking with.
0: Yes, okay, but I will say, and I did watch his film from this last game, and I am still making excuses for him, because Cole Strange sucks and blows. He is so bad. And do you know that they were rotating left guard at left guard? They had players... One player played the first half, another played the second half, and they were playing a rookie because their center's out, and they couldn't run the ball, whatever. So I'm still making excuses for him, but I will say, by the end of this season, I will either sell or buy on Justin Herbert. That's it. This is the last season I'm giving him excuses.
1: Davis Mills.
0: Oh.
1: I like him.
3: You're going deep.
1: Seriously. That's what I said. I mean, the starters, like, who do you want me to pick?
3: Someone who everybody thinks
1: sucks. You want to pick Josh Allen? What? Nobody knows.
0: Baker?
1: No.
2: Yeah, I'm picking Baker Mayfield. Yeah. He's fiery. He's foolish. He's fun. 14 fourth quarter comebacks. In a sea of stiffs, I still root for Baker Mayfield.
3: I mean, there's you could have said Sam Darnold at
1: Dak
3: one
1: Prescott.
3: Point. That's a good one. You know, that's it. I mean, most people think he's good. I guess if we're using the Jim standard, you could pick, frankly, anyone in the league.
1: I choose Davis Mills and I stand by.
3: He would qualify. Like, one to pick. I'll say Tua.
2: That's a bad hill to die on at this point.
3: Well, this is the point of the exercise. He's going to land in a winning situation, in a winning environment, like Alabama.
1: He blows.
3: And he's going to win at a high level.
1: No, he's not.
3: Next. You're an idiot and you don't know football. Three. As a little boy in the 70s, when you had to choose, were you Steelers or Cowboys? Now it occurs to me that Big Jim and Greg might be a little too young for that.
0: A little young.
3: You were just a little, you know, little too young for Steelers-Cowboys. If you're too young for that, just tell me, who do you think is the better historical brand, Steelers or Cowboys? And if it's not one of those teams, what is the best brand in the history of the NFL?
0: The Cowboys are definitely the best brand. I mean, you know, even though I think they're a circus and a disgrace to the organization now under Jerry Jones, but they're still the best brand. But to me, when I think of like Steelers, Cowboys, for me, it's more like 49ers, Packers, you know, had a lot of, you know, playoff matchups and things like that.
1: When I was a kid, believe it or not, I'm ashamed to say it was Cowboys over Steelers.
3: Me too.
1: If you ask me what the best brand is, I go Pittsburgh. What I love about the Steelers, I've said this to you before, is the consistency of their identity. They have been the same identity for as long as I can remember. They play tough. They play physical. It's not a flashy offense.
2: Boring.
1: All that, Murray, is true, but you know what they are. And to me, that is what a brand is. You know what it is.
2: Yeah, boring. And a place full of Gray Hill people that only care about our Stillers. It's the Cowboys. I know they haven't won Dick in 3 decades, but they're the Coca-Cola or Marlboro of the NFL. Everyone knows that logo and that brand around the world.
3: So I was Cowboys over Steelers when I was a kid because Cowboys were the underdog. I just gravitate towards the underdog. And that I was Cowboys over Steelers then. And the Green Bay Packers are the best brand in the National Football League.
1: It crossed my mind.
3: Of course, it should cross your mind because it's the answer. Next.
2: Don't gaslight me with your rule book.
3: What is the worst brand in the history of the NFL?
0: Browns. Clearly. I mean, even going back to when I was a kid, like just their colors, like they look like doo-doo. Like, I've just always thought that.
1: See, I disagree. I think the Browns have a history.
3: Well,
1: there.
3: In the 50s and 60s and yes. Jim Brown and all that, like they
0: live in the now.
3: There was a time.
1: To me, it's one of two. It's Arizona or Jacksonville. Those two suck bag franchises and suck
3: what,
1: bag locations.
3: What is their brand?
1: Exactly. There
0: AFC
1: is no brand.
0: Championship games.
1: In fact, so I
0: Cardinals
1: lean,
0: went to a Super Bowl.
3: What's their
1: I
3: brand?
1: I don't care. I lean Arizona. I lean Arizona because Jacksonville actually might have a little something going.
3: They have no brand.
1: Oh, God, Arizona.
3: No
1: blows.
3: Identity. Zero.
1: Blows.
3: Zero.
2: Detroit Lions, never been to a Super Bowl, never win. Yep, it's an underrated city, and it's a cool-looking uniform, but they are synonymous with loser.
0: Yeah, I like that one.
3: Lions are up there. Yep. No question about it. They never had a time, ever. The Browns had a time.
2: They've had players, but they never had a time.
3: They never had a time. Lions never.
2: Well, they have it now, and they blew it. Right.
3: They never had a time. I mean, how many NFL championships have they won? And, you know, the Browns, there was a time where they ripped off a couple, didn't they?
2: Yeah, like
0: Lions?
2: NFL and.
0: Didn't they win?
3: I'm not saying they never won. I'm just saying, did they ever have a time? They won in
2: when Dick Nitrine Lane was clotheslining people?
3: They won three in the 50s. They beat the Browns three times in the 50s. Yep. 52, 53, and 57. But that's it. They just never really had a time. And I want to say the Browns, at least they had Jim Brown and they had a time.
0: Bobby Lane, baby.
3: No, the Panthers, the Jaguars, the Cardinals... Those kind of teams, what is their brand?
1: Seriously, they don't have one.
3: What do they stand for?
1: Anonymous franchise.
3: Nothing burgers. Last one.
1: Big deal. You get 3 outs on 9 pitches, all strikeouts. Great. Yay. Whoop-de-doo.
3: Last question. I am quitting the Green Bay Packers this year. I'm not going to give them my time or my emotional energy because I can't waste. Because I can't waste my time on a team coached by.
0: Go, Pack. Go.
3: Because I can't waste my time on a team coached by Matt LaFleur. That's why I'm quitting them. I'm officially done. Have you ever done that with the team? And why did you do it?
0: So I should quit Rutgers football, especially after they lost to the Commonwealth.
3: Yes, you should.
0: Two teams, UMass and BC. I mean,
3: I would quit Rutgers.
0: In my 30 years of supporting Rutgers, there's been a lot of embarrassing moments. These past 2 weeks have just been horrific. I'm so embarrassed. I'm not wearing any Rutgers stuff anymore. I'm glad we don't have Mass Maritime on the schedule next week because we'd probably lose to them too. It should be Rutgers, but I won't be able to quit them. I won't. I'll be back whenever they get a new coach. I will say that I will, over the last, I don't know, 5, 6, 7 years, I've kind of been out on the Red Sox. Like this ownership group, the front office stuff, like, I don't go to games anymore. I don't really watch games. I'm not, even though the team's doing well this year, I haven't jumped back in. I don't know. I think I need like a real GM. I need Theo back. Can Theo come back and be a real GM and spend real money and be competitive? Until that time, I don't know. I'm kind of out.
3: Maz?
1: Red Sox just a couple of years ago. Seriously, no, it happens all the time. I go through this little, once in the mid-80s, they had a game when Wade Boggs came up, the tying run was on second base with 2 outs in the ninth. I think they played the Brewers, and Steve Lyons tried to steal third on his own and got thrown out to end the game, and my father told me to never watch them again.
2: I quit the Pats at the end of 99. I had season tickets for about 5 years at that point, and even that final game of the year, which was, I think, January 3rd, 2000 against the Ravens. I said, I'm not going. I was done with Pete Carroll, and I was certainly done with the stupid quarterback at that time. I couldn't deal with Bledsoe anymore. So I said, I'm done. And then around that Chargers game in 01, that was the first like Brady come-out game for me. I was back, baby.
3: No, Bledsoe getting benched.
1: Yeah, well, that was a big
3: important
1: one.
3: Moment.
2: Yeah. But 2000, I didn't pay a lick of attention to them in 2000.
1: Football's hard to quit on, though, because it's only one day a week.
3: Watch me. quick update from Big Jim Murray, and we're right back.
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2: After a day off, Red Sox open a 3-game series against the Rangers in Arlington, Texas tonight. Marks the beginning of the final road trip of the season for the Red Sox. They will travel to Florida for a 3-game series with the Rays after they wrap things up with the Rangers. Patrick Sandoval is going to start tonight for the Sox. Rangers counter with Jacob DeGrom. First pitch at 8:05. 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

0: All right, wrapping it up here with the big fella. Have you looked at Pittsburgh yet on film, big boy? And if you haven't, just give me your thoughts on Pittsburgh without the film.
1: A little bit. Looking back on my notes from last year, one of the things that stood out was I thought that the offense approach and the defensive approach, and Terrell Williams might have still been the defensive coordinator at that time. I think that he was, but obviously, it comes from Mike Vrabel. I thought their approach was terrible on defense. They were in too high safety shell like the whole game, and they allowed Aaron Rodgers to check the ball down, where he doesn't want to do that. You know, he wants to. Rodgers loves, and now he's back with McCarthy, like he wants to see, one-on-one matchups, and then he's just going to throw them. He's going to throw them deep. He's going to throw back shoulders. Like, that's what he wants to do. He wants to throw quickly. He does not want to get hit. That's the biggest thing. I think even the Patriots would admit that their defensive approach last year. Remember, the Steelers were up 14-0 in that game. It was not a good start.
0: So I'm a little confused. You're saying that it was a mistake for the Patriots to play deep shell.
1: Yes.
0: Because doesn't that play to what? You're saying that's what Aaron Rodgers wants
1: to
0: do?
1: Yeah, he wants to throw bubbles and
0: Just to check down, so that invited him just to dink and dunk.
1: Yeah, and it was a much easier game for him.
0: Got it.
1: Also remember the Patriots turned the ball over 5 times. I mean, they were fumbling the ball all over the place. But I think, it'll be interesting to see what Patrick Graham does against Drake May. I mean, I like the matchup. I think that the Patriots should win easily. It's going to probably be a rock fight a bit. Rodgers still doesn't really like to turn the ball over, so you're going to have to find a way to do that. And the edges are tough. I mean, Watt is still really good. Highsmith on the other side. I don't think he played last year in this game. It was more Herbig against Will Campbell. Highsmith is really good. And I'm really looking forward to seeing how the Patriots handle Hayward in the middle. He's among the best in the league. He killed Jared Wilson last year when he was a left guard. Vera Tucker, I worry about. I think that Vera Tucker's a really good athlete. That's awesome if you, A, can get out on the linebackers in the running game and get out on screens. He's awesome in screens. The problem with being an athletic guard is that you're really not going to be elite. There's only a ceiling that you have as an athletic guard. You need toughness and strength, and I question whether he has that. So I'm a little bit worried about the interior matchup in this game.
2: I was just looking up the spread. The 5.5 is the number.
3: Patriots favored by?
2: Yeah, which is a little higher than I thought it would be after the way week one went.
3: You mentioned Cam Hayward, Greg. So he had 3 batted balls at the line of scrimmage in this game on Sunday against Atlanta. In looking at all the Drake May tape you've seen before, does he have issues when guys are getting their hands up in passing lanes?
1: He does sometimes, but I think a lot of that came from it was Cooper Rush.
3: He stinks.
1: Yeah, he stinks. And of course, they were going to throw a lot of like 3-step drops, get the ball out of his hand, bubbles, quick passes. The Patriots will do some of that. But and Drake May does have some issues, but I think that came from Cooper Rush, more than anything. I think that who was it? I watched. It's going to be a good matchup. It's another good matchup indicator on Will Campbell because I was watching Highsmith against Jake Matthews, who's still the Falcons' left tackle. Highsmith was getting into his chest and like shoving at him around a few times. So this is going to be another tough one.
2: Atlanta's line blows. Their offensive line in that game was freaking awful. Anyway.
0: All right, let's take a couple more calls here before Greg says goodbye. Dave in Vermont for Greg. Go ahead, Dave.
4: Hey, guys. Thanks for taking my call. Hey, Greg, it's been my contention that we lost that game on defense as much as on offense. I just thought there were plays to be made. We gave up scoring drives on 3 of the 4 of the last Seattle's possessions. And I was just wondering, you looking at tape, did you see anything specifically plays that could have been made? And also, you put Christian Gonzalez as your number one up. Do you take into consideration turnovers? And he had an opportunity to make a turnover, and he didn't make that turnover.
0: Okay, second thing first. Do you get into Gonzalez for not coming away with the ball more often?
1: So I did dock him. I gave him like a half a minus for dropping that interception. And that's what he did. He dropped it. what's interesting, it makes me, because Gonzalez has what three interceptions, I think, in his career. It just reminds me of when Mike Lombardi used to have his podcast. I remember him getting all over the Falcons for giving A.J. Terrell, their cornerback, big money, where I think he only had like two interceptions over the like previous like 2 or 3 years or something like that. So, you know, Gonzalez, what he's getting paid now, he needs to turn the ball over a bit more.
2: He have had one in the Super Bowl?
0: Yes.
2: Right down by the goal line?
0: Yes.
2: Remember that? He should have had a pick then.
0: You bet.
1: Yeah, and yeah, he had the pick against the Broncos, but that was like a punt. I mean, it was an uncontested interception instead of him just throwing the ball up. I really like Gonzalez. Like I said earlier, he's my number one up. I think he's outstanding. You would like to see him catch that ball. As far as defensively, I didn't think that the defense was bad. I thought the defense was good. Two of Zach Kaur's calls that I didn't like were in the fourth quarter. The first play after the interception, and probably because there was an interception, he was like, oh, well, change of field. We need to be aggressive. Remember, that's when he came with Christian Gonzalez on a cornerback blitz while he was guarding JSN, and Locke just flipped it out to JSN for 13 yards. Like, that was way too easy, unneeded. But I think, look, it was on Drake May. The defense, I thought, was fine. Again, I do think that their legs weren't great in the fourth quarter, and that concerns me.
0: Okay. We'll end it there, big boy.
1: Okay.
0: What do we got? We know what we got this week. You're all locked and loaded. Pittsburgh, New England.
2: It's a 1 o'clocker, right?
3: It is, yeah.
1: It's 1 o'clock Thursday night game this week.
0: What's Thursday?
1: Bills Lions.
0: Bills Lions. We're going to get into KC and what we saw last night and the landscape of the AFC. You want to bite at that apple before we let you go? Did you watch Mahomes and KC last night?
1: I did watch that game. I watched all of that game. I thought they looked... I was more impressed with the Chiefs' defense, and I'm worried about the Broncos and Davis Webb. I'm waiting until Sean Payton takes play calling back.
0: Well, he had to give it up because he didn't want to lose this assistant coach?
1: Yeah.
0: This Davis Webb?
1: Mm-hmm.
0: Oh, so you're scoffing at that notion.
1: Well, no, I agree. But come on, that's how you're going to make decisions?
0: If like, you have Sean Payton, like I typically like head coaches who don't call plays.
1: Right.
0: But there are some exceptions. Like, if I'm hiring Sean Payton as my coach and paying him gobs of money...
3: You want him in on the offense.
0: You're calling the plays, dude. Like, that's what I'm paying you for. That's what you do. That's your strength. So I'm not letting Sean Payton pass off play calling. Do you think that's what it was last night?
1: I do. I think that was part of it in developing a rhythm. I mean, Payton's just one of those guys who knows how to do it. And it's not an easy thing to do. And I also think that... I think I heard Beadle and Zoe talking about the Chiefs schedule. Like, they went over the Chiefs schedule. It's pretty easy. Like, they could easily get the 5, 6, 7, 8, and 1. So that might change the landscape in the AFC. But overall, I think the Patriots are right there with all of those teams. And again, it's just a question of health and who's there at the end of the season.
0: Are the Patriots right there with all those teams?
3: Well, they're there with Denver, that's for sure.
0: Naz is already scoffing.
1: Stay tuned for the other side of that coin.
0: Off the top of 4 o'clock, we'll discuss whether we think the Patriots are right there with all those teams. Greg, okay, thanks for coming by.
1: See you guys.
3: Bye.
0: See you. Here's a word from our sponsors. Top of the hour. Back to you. Don't go anywhere.
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17: That is not true.
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0: Amazon lobbyist and voted on 7 different bills that Amazon lobbied on. 7 bills. 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
1: No, it's not true.
0: It's all true. 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What else is Chris Pappas hiding? 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
5: After yesterday off, Red Sox start up a 3-game series against the Rangers in Arlington, Texas tonight. This is the beginning of the final road trip of the season for the Sox as they will travel to Florida for a 3-game series with Tampa Bay after they wrap things up with Texas. Patrick Sandoval starts for the Sox tonight. Rangers counter with Jacob deGrom. First pitch, 8:05. The New England Patriots will return to the practice field tomorrow as they will continue preparations for Sunday's home opener against the Pittsburgh Steelers. Week 1 of the NFL wrapped up last night. Kansas City Chiefs dominate the visiting Denver Broncos 31-10. Kenneth Walker rushed for 173 yards on 23 carries with one touchdown in his Chiefs debut. Jets rookie wide receiver Omar Cooper Jr., who left New York's 23-10 Week 1 win over the Tennessee Titans, suffered an ankle sprain, but the MRI today showed he'll end up being week to week. 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
6: The whole new acronym thing drives me effing bananas. Can we call him by his name?
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10: Let's go.
11: Mahomes able to break one tackle. He's in. Touchdown. Same old Patrick. 15 yards for number 15. Chiefs up 7. He's back.
12: They're not able to get to Mahomes, and so he's able to knife his way in the pocket. At the end of this play, looked like Travis Kelce might have gotten away with a hold, but Patrick Mahomes, he does not protect himself as he thought he might. He takes it into the end zone, but here's a look at what looked to be a hold by Travis Kelce at the end of that play.
13: Hour number 3, Felger and Maz. First of all, because Jimmy put in the play-by-play, you care about the hold by Kelce, Murray? You want to get to that?
5: Yeah, I mean, look, the Chiefs are back, baby. Yeah. But I had Patrick Mahomes as an anytime touchdown scorer, so goodbye me.
13: But the non-holding call was a sign that the league is now once again...
5: Oh, yeah. No, the Chiefs are back. I mean, get ready for more of this. Yeah, we turn a blind eye to let Patrick Mahomes and the league darling be back. Oh, yeah, of course.
13: Thoughts on that? 617-779-0985. Otherwise, how did Patrick Mahomes look to you, Maz Murray?
14: Leaner.
6: Can I say leaner?
13: You can say leaner.
6: I think he's in better shape. I think this injury, you know, and rehab and everything that went along with it, you know, probably scared him a little bit, and it should. So I'm not telling you he's got like the best body in the league anymore, but it's better than it was. I think you can see it in his face. So look, I think you asked a question earlier about the landscape of the AFC. I think all these guys and all these teams that are typically good in the AFC and have the quarterbacks all have reason to be motivated this year. Every single one of them. Buffalo is obvious, and Josh Allen, they've now given him another weapon, and they've changed coaches there in Buffalo. Lamar Jackson did not get his contract in Baltimore, is going to be on a mission to prove people wrong, and was tremendous in week one. Burrow is on the verge of leaving Cincinnati if they don't figure that thing out. And so the Bengals came out historically slow starters. They won in week one. And the Chiefs, after losing Mahomes last year, sort of coming apart a little bit, now they're back and they re-energized the team with some young players and some new talent. They got a real running back. They're back. I think all four of those teams are going to be right back where they were now. And you can say the Bengals are iffy, and that's totally true. But I think Kansas City's back. I think Baltimore's back. I think the order has been restored in the AFC, and we ain't in Kansas anymore, Toto.
5: Mahomes looked unfazed to me last night, coming off a knee injury like that, and he had that surgery pretty quick. I mean, who's he got compared to? The greatest of all time in Brady. And I remember Brady looking a little skittish, semi-shaky that first night back against the Buffalo Bills in 2009 after he had his knee blown out in 08. So, I mean, he runs it in. He had a horrendous interception coming out of his own end zone. But other than that bad pick, he looked like Patrick Mahomes last night and a little lean, like Matt said, too.
13: So, and when you say he looked like Patrick Mahomes, I just think he generally played winning football. Like, he wasn't
5: trying to like throw the ball down the field, making plays that weren't there.
13: We were talking to Greg about this. I've in Greg's vernacular, and I didn't have a plus throw the entire night. He didn't, you know, have some sort of jaw-dropping highlight. He ran it a couple times, as you heard there on the touchdown, and he checked it down and dumped it off and hit open guys. A big play was a play to Travis Kelce underneath that he broke a tackle and ran 50-something yards, 6 yards in the air. His longest completion was 6 yards in the air, as I've looked up before, exactly, as you mentioned. So that's, to me, Patrick Mahomes. That's the winning Patrick Mahomes. All the highlight reel stuff is...
5: Yeah, I don't need wild plays. I mean, for as hard as I am on quarterbacks, what I need you to be is smart. And again, he's as close to Brady that I've seen. It's his smarts that make me excited to watch him, and you saw that on display again last night.
13: So, to Maz's point, and he just mentioned a lot of this, but when you look at across the AFC and what happened there, week one, Kansas City, Mahomes is back, and Kansas City looked rejuvenated. Baltimore looks rejuvenated. They went in and had a big blowout win.
5: Against the Colts, they destroyed them.
13: Destroyed them.
6: Lamar Jackson had a big game.
13: Put up 41 points, and they look new coach looked rejuvenated. Buffalo had a big road win. Cincinnati won. Not as impressively, but Cincinnati won.
6: Yeah, Burrow didn't play well in this game, but they won.
13: But you look across that. You look Kansas City, that felt like the Chiefs there at Arrowhead. Baltimore felt rejuvenated. Buffalo, big road win. Cincinnati with the win. KC, Buffalo, Baltimore, Cincinnati. On the other hand, Patriots look like ass. The Denver Broncos look like ass. The Texans lost at home. The Chargers lost at home. And you sort of look at that and you go, week one, folks, this is a show where you're not allowed to say it's too early to tell, because if that's the case, I'm just going to go home and not do the show. If we're not allowed to talk about week one, then I'm going to go home and go to the range. So it's not too early. We have a show to do today. You look at those four teams losing, those four teams winning, and you look, you say, well, is it possible last year was a blip in the radar and the Patriots, Broncos, and those sort of teams slipped through, but order is going to be restored this year with the traditional powers in the AFC?
6: Yes.
5: Yeah, it feels that way. About the only team you could look at and say, like, okay, well, they seem a little bit real is Jacksonville. But then again, I kind of put an asterisk on that because they played Cleveland, so I don't know yet.
13: Can I tell you something? I don't even factor in that division. That division is,
6: well, with good reason,
13: is the kids' pool. And,
5: well, if you're going to mention Houston, though.
13: I guess I did mention Houston. You're right. I take it back. You're right. I mentioned Houston as part of my narrative. Fair enough.
5: I get it, though. No one wants to talk about the Jacksonville Jaguars or consider them.
13: the AFC South. But Houston, I've just sort of like Houston's been a threat for 3 years running, so I do sort of give them a little extra deference than Jacksonville, but maybe Jacksonville's passed them. I don't know. But is it possible that you know, with Mahomes back, Buffalo new coach, Ravens new coach, Burrow sort of like, you're sort of feeling like Burrow and the Bengals, it's like the last roundup. Either it's going to happen now or it's
1: feels
13: not,
1: that way.
13: It's not going to happen. Like, he might just quit. like Andrew Luck or
1: yeah, right.
13: Carson Palmer had to get out or whatever. That order's going to be, it's going to be restored back here in the AFC.
1: I mean, that's what that would be the logical thing for, start with the obvious point. The quarterbacks, the AFC, as soon as that group of guys came in, and they didn't all come in exactly at the same time, but as soon as they came in, you said, well, look at the quarterback firepower in the AFC now between Allen, Burrow, Jackson, and who am I leaving out? There's another one in there.
13: Mahomes,
1: good grief. So, yes, you look at those guys and you see those are maybe, you know, four of the five best quarterbacks in the league.
13: So, the Chiefs schedule, one of you said it earlier, this week at home, Indy, Sunday Night Football. Back-to-back, prime time, Taylor Swift, Tom Cruise in the luxury box, prime time, right in your, Travis Kelce holding on the goal line for touchdowns, right in your ginch, Patriots fans, right down your poop hole, if you know what I mean. Right down your pie hole, I meant to say. That's going to be obnoxious. So, home Indy, at Miami, at the Raiders.
1: Win.
13: Those are the first four games. Got to like them in all those spots.
1: Definitely.
13: Then they go at Seattle on what looks like a Sunday night. Yeah.
1: Loss.
13: Sunday night.
1: Well, maybe not with Locke playing quarterback, but go ahead.
13: I'm just saying. Then they got at Denver, Jets, Falcons, Cardinals, at Bills, Rams. I mean, they got some decent teams. Look, they got a stretch here in November into December. At Buffalo, at the Rams, at Cincinnati, home New England. Home Niners. That's a tough stretch in there.
1: Sure.
13: But they have a real chance to get off to a real hot start here. I mean, the way the schedule lays out in the first month of the year, home games, prime time, weeks one, week two.
5: They knew he was coming back. I mean, he had to.
13: And then Miami, Vegas.
5: Oh, those are two absolute layups.
13: Home Chargers.
1: I do like what they've done with their roster, too, because adding Walker, you know, it just takes some of the pressure off Mahomes. They haven't had a real running back there in how long?
5: Really? Oh, when they've had the likes of Clyde Edwards-Alaire, they didn't have a real running attack when they had stiffs like him. Now, yeah, with Walker, I'm with you. They can now, feels like they can run when they want to.
1: Yes, and even Pacheco. Like, that guy was hurt 90% of the time.
13: Is he still there?
1: No,
13: they have another number 10.
1: Yeah.
13: They put the rookie in there,
1: yeah,
13: right?
1: Yeah, right. Yeah. So, you know, to me, they've kind of rebuilt the thing a little bit, let alone the offensive line.
5: Their
1: defense
5: looked fast.
1: It's still good. Their defense is still good. So I think they're back. Now, I don't know if they're going to win the whole thing right away, but they're back.
5: So of these contenders, though, for me, and I'm not doing this for effect because, you know, just a like dump on Patriots fans, but the two teams that looked the worst are the Patriots and the Broncos. They look like frauds. Like, ooh, neat. You won 14 wins last year because you had somewhat easy schedules. Patriots had an easier schedule than the Broncos. But the Broncos only played Mahomes once before he got hurt.
13: Denver had an easy schedule, too.
5: Yeah, they did.
1: Totally.
5: They kind of felt like, and again, two teams that get 10 points, both quarterbacks did not play well at all. They kind of looked like, oh, you were schedule merchants last year.
1: Look, we said it last year with the way the thing was breaking down because of the problems in Baltimore and the problems in Kansas City primarily. Obviously, Cincinnati is sort of a wild card in most cases anyway, just because of the history of the franchise. But you could see that the seas had parted. There was going to be an opportunity for Denver and New England. And, you know, you sort of said this was part of the logic last year, strike while the iron's hot, because when these guys all come back, they're going to be healthy, and maybe the part we didn't factor in is the motivation part.
13: Well, and this goes back to Mahomes. What's he going to be in the second half of his career? What was Brady in the second half of his career? The reason Tom Brady is Tom Brady is the second half of his career. After the knee injury, but really after they drafted Garoppolo in that last surge in the last, you know, 9-10 years of his career. That's what separated him. Before that, he was one of the greats, Montana, Elway, he was in the conversation with everybody, but what separated was what he did in the second half of his career. Now Mahomes is in generally the same spot, coming off a major injury. He's what is he, 31?
1: He might be 30, but somewhere around there.
13: He's getting into that range.
9: 30.
13: Okay.
9: Maybe 31 in 2 days.
13: All right, so he's 31 this week. You think he lost a little bit of weight there, Maz?
1: I do. If not, or maybe redistributed, like I can't tell you what the number is.
13: Absolutely an essential part of his story.
1: Yes, he looks leaner. He looks more fit. You know, again, that doughy middle, he's still got sort of a beefy ass, but the doughy middle is leaner.
9: You never saw a picture of him this summer like you did the previous two, him showing up to camp with a gut. He showed up with a gut the last couple of years.
1: I think so, too, and I think you can see it in his face. Right before we came back on, they showed his face up there, and his face looks thinner.
13: So I think it's a huge part of the story.
1: Absolutely.
13: He has to recommit. There's no such thing as a natural. And when you get to that level, it's the combination of natural God-given abilities and incredible hard work as you get older. It was a major, major part of Brady's story. And Mahomes is not going to come close to catching him if he doesn't have the same thing. Even if he has the same thing, odds are against him coming close to catching Brady. I mean, that's it. Seven is seven. But it starts with this. So, I don't know. Let's see how that plays out. Show to do today, though. That felt like the Chiefs. That felt like Mahomes, even though he wasn't throwing the ball nearly. And that passing attack isn't nearly what you think it could be. Week one to start out, it's, I don't know, if you have a Chiefs thing, I'd be a little concerned, I guess. Here they come, that kind of thing.
1: I also think, and he's obviously not as important as the quarterback, Rashee Rice looked in better shape to me last night. He's another guy that was always a little thick. You know, he's not a burner. He looked leaner and quicker. And he's, again, a little bit of a wild card with them because some of the off-the-field stuff with him. But he's important because he's the go-to guy for Mahomes.
13: And you're right about Walker. I mean, you know me. I don't care about running backs. He is a pleasure to watch. He is a difference maker. I just have a heart. I don't add him to my analysis because he's going to get hurt. He's just not going to be there at the end. How much did they use him last night? How many carries did he have?
1: 23, I think Murray said.
9: He 23 carries.
13: So 23 times 16. 23 times 17 is what?
1: 350.
13: He's not going to make it.
1: No, he won't.
13: You know what I mean? He's not going to make it.
1: Yeah, he won't.
13: If that's what they're going to do with the guy.
1: I don't think he played every game last year. I think he got hurt last year, and I think he got hurt the year before that.
13: Even if he plays half of that, the running back's going to get hurt.
1: Yeah.
13: Never mind. He's now going to be a 300-carry guy. So anyway, there are some thoughts on last night. We continue with the football talk, Patriots and landscape across the AFC. Open line at 617-779-0985. Grab it to you right after these words.
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24: Kenneth Walker just kind of picked up right where he left off from last year's postseason.
23: Super Bowl MVP, a career high in rush yards tonight. Rushing touchdown, a touchdown reception. Mahomes with two touchdown passes, that short one to Walker at the touchdown run. And Kansas City offense
13: Final call last night in Kansas City. What did you just say, Mass?
1: It's good for the league.
13: Is it?
1: Yes. Again,
13: you agree, Patriots fans?
9: I'm sure they don't, but he is basically still the face of the league. It is better if he's healthy and back. They were useless last year once he got hurt, and they weren't even having a really good season anyway, but after he got hurt, it was like, what's the point of even tuning in to any game involving the Chiefs?
1: I mean, not to state the obvious, but when the matchup is X at Kansas City on a night game, are you watching?
9: Of course.
1: Automatic.
13: Yeah.
1: Automatic, let alone the fact that he's coming back from an injury. As soon as I hear Kansas City, I want to watch. I find the team to be compelling. They got some big personalities, including the coach. So they got a mastermind as an offensive architect. They've got a quarterback that can do it all and that wins. They got a tight end that people hate and is married to a rock star. They keep drafting these guys who can run like crazy and even on the defensive side show up in game one and start making plays. And some of them never really become what you think they're going to be after the first game, but they got a good operation. They got a fabulous operation. They're fun to watch.
13: Okay, back to your phones here on everything, and we'll mix in some Red Sox stuff as well as we go. Chris in the car. Go ahead, Chris.
25: Yeah, hi. I was just wondering about the, what's his name, Tonga for Kansas City?
13: Yeah.
25: That played for the Pats last year?
13: Yep.
25: What? How do we lose him? Was that a stop just because we needed money to sign AJ? Or what? I don't remember, but that Kansas City team looks strong, and you were talking about you know, Walker not being able to carry that many times. But he has a monster like him busting holes. That's pretty good.
13: Okay.
25: Pretty good pickup, I think.
13: I love

0: botching an organization, or the Patriots, as they like to do, drawing a line in the sand and saying, that's it, we're not paying you a dime more, and you lost Kyrus Tonga. And so that one should frustrate you. And it was just sort of emphasized last night seeing him in that game.
1: Especially when one game in, they signed Daquan Jones.
0: So they had a replacement for him. This is Vrabel's guy, used to play for him in Tennessee, but he was on the street. And what's frustrating about that one is that you waited until after week one to sign him. Well, why don't you, if you had him in your sights and you wanted him and he was the replacement for Kyrus Tonga, why don't you just sign him in training camp? Have him ready to go week one against Seattle. Why not do that? Seattle ran the ball on you a little bit in that ball game. Maybe he could have helped you, right? Oh, well, you see what happens is if you're a vested veteran in the NFL, meaning if you have 4 years or more experience, your base salary guarantees if you play in week one. If you're on the week one roster, your salary guarantees. So if you want to save yourself a few bucks, potentially, or put the contract in your favor, you wait until after week one to sign a vested veteran. And that's what they did with Daquan Jones. So they weren't as good as they could have been against Seattle or fully rostered because they wanted to win that contract with the vested veteran and not have him be guaranteed salary. So, yeah, they signed Christian Gonzalez. Do you think they've really changed how they've done business?
1: Definitely not.
0: Losing Kyrus Tonga over what they lost him over, and then not signing this guy until after week one and his money's non-guaranteed.
1: And how much was the money? It wasn't that much. Wasn't it like $3.5 million or something?
0: He could make up to, there's a Patriots special word if there ever was one, up to $6 million. But whatever it is, he's going to have to start after week one because they didn't want to guarantee a salary as a vested veteran.
1: So last night, Tonga played in 43% of the snaps on defense.
0: And what did Denver run for in that ballgame?
1: You're going to have to give me a second on that, but it wasn't much.
0: Didn't feel like they did anything.
1: No, they ran for 61 yards.
0: Okay, so not that I've broken down the film or spent a great deal of time focusing on Kyrus Tonga defensively. My guess is he did a pretty good job there defensively, as he did for most of you last year.
1: Denver had 176 yards of offense.
0: So when you complain about the depth and a lot of the guys around here that cover the team just want to blame Belichick, you could also blame the front office or ownership or spending, because that's how you build depth too. You can pay for it.
1: Oh, you could totally do it that way.
0: Here's Will in Boston. What do you got, Will?
2: Howdy, fellas. Long-time caller, first-time listener from Boston College here. Inside source, A.J. Brown maybe has done something a little too much to his ankle. What are your boys' thoughts on picking up Tyreek Hill here in free agency?
0: What's your inside source? What's your state your sources? State your information.
2: My dad's the janitor for the Patriots.
0: Okay, very good.
3: And I'm all set with Tyreek Hill. You don't find it interesting? No other team sniffed around him at this point either. I think he's cashed.
0: I loved Tyreek Hill as a player.
3: He's sure, tough, all of that.
0: Feels like a real piece of work as a human being. And I mean that in a good way. But he plays, I love his play style. He plays hard, plays fast, obviously, all that stuff. I've always liked Tyreek Hill as a player. It does tell you something that he's just sitting there on the street.
1: I mean, amazing to me that he doesn't have a job. Because even if he lost a little speed, he's still going to be faster than a lot of guys.
0: Let me tell you something. But let's see how it plays out here in the next couple of weeks. It suddenly feels like number one receiver is kind of a need for them when we had to get this embarrassment of riches thing shoved down our throat all August about too many receivers to the point where you could just quite literally throw Kayshon Boutte out with the trash. Now you're sitting there saying, oh, we actually need a receiver now. Isn't that funny how that works?
1: Sure.
0: How about Len in Attleboro? Hi, Len. Lenny! Okay. Alan in Florida with the Red Sox thought. Hi, Alan.
4: Yes. By the way, anytime the Chiefs are on, I watch. But, you know, Maz, you're a little picky yesterday. You realize these last 12 games mean absolutely nothing. So to get a little excitement because the guy strikes out and you're making fun of it, it's absurd. I mean, we want him to have confidence. He'll hopefully, if the Red Sox are smart, he'll pitch the second game in Yankee Stadium. And, to say 9 pitches, 3 strikeouts, I think it was pretty damn good.
0: Okay, well, let's pick up some Red Sox thoughts on the other side. Maz will circle back to the immaculate inning.
1: Apparently, a lot of people get very upset by this.

0: A lot of people get upset by a lot of things, Mass. Don't you know this
1: definitely,
0: by now?
1: Definitely. Yeah, it does happen a lot that way.
0: Did you ever think the immaculate inning would be one of them?
1: No. No. I mean, there's a lot of things that...
0: Well, you've outdone yourself this time.
1: Apparently, I struck a nerve.
0: Another new low, Mass.
1: Who knew?
0: Red Sox thoughts with your calls. Open lines at 617-779-0985 after Big Jim gets you updated here.
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3: Red Sox had yesterday off, but tonight they start up a three-game series against the Rangers in Arlington, Texas. This marks the beginning of the final road trip of the season for the Sox. They will take off to Tampa Bay to take on the Rays for a three-game series after they wrap things up with Texas. Patrick Sandoval is going to start tonight for the Sox. Rangers counter with Jacob DeGrom, first pitch, 8:05. Patriots will be back in the practice field tomorrow as they will continue preparations for Sunday's home opener against the Pittsburgh Steelers. Week one of the NFL wrapped up last night. Kansas City Chiefs dominate the visiting Denver Broncos 31-10. Kenneth Walker rushing for 173 yards on 23 carries, had a touchdown in his impressive Chiefs debut. 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I'm Jim Murray from Boston's Home for Sports, 98.5 The Sports Hub. 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
0: Whee! 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Felger. 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Look at the goalie fight.
16: Whoa. Oh my God.
17: Murray.
0: He sucks in the playoffs.
18: That's great. 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
17: The Sports Hub.
1: Overrated. I'll tell you why it's overrated to me. It's not like he threw all nine pitches in the strike zone. A couple of guys chased.
0: Well, so?
1: So it's not as impressive to me. Can you go 9 for 9? Now, the last pitch was a bullet. So, like, I give him that one. But big deal. You get 3 outs on 9 pitches, all strikeouts. Great. Yay. Whoop-de-doo.
3: Still kind of tricked him to swing, right?
1: Yeah.
3: You need him painting corners and...
1: I just don't get caught up in crap like that. I don't. I never have. You know, it's kind of a one-off. Well, like, whoop-de-doo.
0: We weren't planning to go back here, but apparently because Maz is catching grief, we can go back here just for a second.
1: So can I tell you that last night on the way home, I got a text from my son in Arizona. He's like, what the hell is this I see online? I'm like, what?
0: Did you tell him to get off the internet?
1: He's like, do you really feel this? I said, yeah. Yeah. I don't care about the immaculate inning. It means zero to me. Zippo. Then... to cover the other end of the spectrum, I got a text this morning from a long-standing, respected, highly respected member of the Boston media who said, what the hell was this I saw on social media yesterday?
0: Tell Buck to stuff it.
1: I said, are you serious? Like, is this for real? So I just didn't think it would agitate people apparently as much as it did. And I'll tell you why it did. I know why it did. Because it's Toley.
3: Yeah, people like Peyton Toley. He's easy to root for.
1: No, they don't like Peyton Toley, Murray. They love Peyton Toley. And I get it. I understand why you do. The guy just lets it all hang out. He expresses every emotion, and they're usually positive ones, right? He hugged the guy on the first baseline. He was smiling before the ninth pitch. He loves being a ball player. He loves being on the mound. You can see it. He's infectious. I get it. I like him, too. He's hard. He's impossible not to like because he's so freaking genuine. So the kid is lovely. And the Red Sox, by the way, should thank their lucky stars, not for his ability, his personality. People want to see this guy pitch. So when he's on the mound, it's like, ooh, I got to watch the game or I want to go see Toley pitch because he's engaging. So he's got a big personality. He's a huge asset for that franchise. They better not F it up. So they should sign his ass to a long-term contract this offseason because he's good and he is...
0: Box office.
1: Yeah, he is. And he also doesn't feel like he's afraid. He's loving it. He loves being out there. He's a huge, huge asset for that franchise.
0: Where does he pitch in the... series against the Yankees?
1: So he'll go second, I think, but you could argue first. So he's been that good, and what I'm impressed by is that as we've gotten later into the year, it looked like he was just at one stage a while ago, a couple of months ago, it looked like he was starting to hit the wall a little. He was having like a stretch there of good start, bad start, good start, bad start. It happened for about 4 or 5 turns. And then I can't remember if they gave him a little break or just an extra day of rest. In his last 12 starts, they're 11-1, and he has not lost. So he has become an absolute anchor for them. My guess is they'll go with Gray first. That's the way they set it up on this most recent. Remember when they pushed Gray back and they pushed Toley back?
16: Yep.
1: It was to set up their postseason rotation.
16: Oh, yeah.
1: And so I think it's going to be Gray, Toley, and then right now I'm leaning Suarez again. The last two have been pretty good. But it'll be Suarez and Bennett. Those will be the four guys.
0: Okay, there's item number one. Item number two. Red Sox offense and how they are playing and how they're going to have to play. You have some thoughts and some numbers on this.
1: Yeah, so look, I've been doing that Breaking Balls feature for our YouTube channel, which goes up twice a week, and I did one this morning, and part of the thing I'm interested in is, what is their offense? So you tell me, and when I say, what is their offense, let me just give you the general metrics. The first 78 games of the year, half of the season, they were the worst offense in baseball. Okay, they ranked 30th in the major leagues in runs scored. They ranked 29th in home runs. Okay, since that time, and this includes the winning streak, but I'm not boiling it down to just the winning streak. They've played 72 games. They're now at 150. So the first 78, they were 30th. The next 72 in runs scored, they were third.
0: That's amazing.
1: Okay, so it's like completely one end to the other. Now, when you take the overall, they're 19th in runs scored. So it's a little below average. And it would be logical to look at this stretch and say, well, the trading deadline is in there. They added a couple of pieces, except Curtis Meade never really played. One at bat and then busted his wrist. And Rutschman really hasn't been all that good. Now, Anthony has come back and Story has come back, but that's still a relatively small sample. So I think overall, average offense is about what they are. But you tell me, which number do you put the most stock in?
0: Oh, the first 78.
1: And
0: not just because I'm me, but I've seen it before. I've seen teams that, you know, they hit more home runs than... I just look at the Brewers. The Brewers lead the league in runs or last in home runs, something like that, you know?
1: Right.
0: And it... get to the postseason, and that dries up. So what, I'm just deferring to that sort of with the Red Sox.
1: So I picked the one in the middle, and I think that they are what I would call basically average or slightly above average offense. The numbers say 19th in runs scored. And I wonder...
0: Well, so I didn't know I was allowed to pick in the middle.
1: Okay, so I just took the aggregate. I mean, you can certainly go one end or the other. I would.
0: Are they what they are, the first 78 or the last 72? Pick one, Murray.
17: The first.
0: Yeah.
17: Yeah.
1: Yeah, I lean that way too.
0: Yeah.
1: I lean that way too.
17: There's like a checkout factor to the back end, the ass end of the season, I always feel like.
1: So I just wonder, can you win with that?
0: Not championships. Generally speaking, it's hard.
1: I don't think so either. So we'll see what happens. We're going to find out. And I know they get some bodies back now. Obviously, they've got Anthony back and they've got Story back. So you could argue that they're different. But I don't think that they're a great offense. I don't. And I think that this is going to be one of the real great questions that needs to be answered in this postseason. Because they're going to be in. We know that. Barring going 0-12. But even then, they might still get in. Because I don't know if anybody can make up seven games. But the real question is, when they start facing good pitching and they have a lineup that has some flaws to it, how good can that lineup be? And I question whether it can be good enough.
0: Item number three. If you want to join us on the first couple, you can. 617-779-0985. Item number three. Garrett Whitlock making noise about going back and being a starter. Your thoughts?
1: So Tim Healy of the Globe had a notebook item where he talked to Whitlock, and Whitlock said he has not ruled it out. And that he's not, quote-unquote, I'm not going to walk into Craig Breslow's office and be like, hey, I'm starting. So it's one of those things where the team would have to be on board with it and just talk through everything and go through it. But it's something I'd always be open to.
0: And he's talking about into the future now.
1: Right,
0: not right now, not today. Right.
1: But could he go back to the rotation? For example, the reference that's made in the story is Griffin Jacks, who was traded from Minnesota to Tampa last year. Griffin Jacks has been moved to the rotation and has done reasonably well. If I'm the Red Sox, no way, not in a million years. Absolutely not. And the reason I say that is because he is so freaking good out of the bullpen. Why would you mess with it? And this goes back to his rookie year. His entire career out of the bullpen. Remember when they signed him as a Rule 5 guy out of the minor leagues, and they kind of babied him in at the beginning? But in his rookie season, he had an ERA under 2. It was 1.93. The point being is that the only time he has ever pitched poorly or less than stellar in the big leagues has been as a starter. As a reliever, he's been airtight pretty much beginning to end. Now, there have been glitches in the postseason. Okay, he wasn't great in the playoffs last year. He wasn't horrible, but he wasn't great. They sent him out there for a second inning, and then they blew it. So, but when they've used him consistently out of the bullpen, he's been one of the 10 best relievers in baseball. They should not F with that, and I understand why he wants to be a starter, because there's clauses in his contract that will give him bigger bonuses based on starts and innings. I couldn't find the exact metrics or measurements because, to the best of my knowledge, they're not online. It just says TBD in terms of what those numbers are. What the Red Sox should do for this guy, because he's got options for the next 2 years, do him a solid, give him a new deal, a little bit more money.
0: Yeah.
1: Reward him a little bit for being in the bullpen, because you don't want this thing hanging out there. He is so freaking good as a reliever, you don't want to mess with that. I was surprised to see it. The only reason he should want to be a starter is the money. That's it. Because he's so much better in the bullpen than he is as a starter, it's not even debatable.
0: Okay, Red Sox items. Mix it in with all of our football stuff. Back to you in our long commercial-free segment. 617-779-0985. Open lines if you want to grab them. To you, right after these words.
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10: What else do you think you can bring to this offense in your second year?
11: A lot. I mean, if I wanted to really go, I'd give you a Christmas list, for real. but I can do a lot, man. And just when the opportunity presents itself, that's when I'll be able to show it. But I know I'm more than just, you know, speed.
5: One of the things we hit on earlier, A.J. Brown out for an extended period. 6 weeks is the reporting. 4 weeks on the injured reserve, so he can't come back in a month. Then the week he comes back, they have two games, Sunday and Thursday night. Hard to imagine he'd come back and play both games. So he's going to miss at least five games. Maybe he comes back for the sixth. But when it says 6 weeks, does the report really mean six games or 6 weeks? Because that now you're talking about even maybe a seventh game because the two. Okay. Can just do the math in there, so it's going to be a while. So who's going to step up into the void? Kyle Williams? Kyle Williams says he's got a Christmas list of things he can do other than run fast. Christmas list.
2: Hope he's right. I haven't seen it yet.
5: I haven't seen anything other than him running fast. Nothing. Zero. Nothing. Other than hear that he's a good kid and they like him, and which I always point out because I want to... I don't know, he's like a bad person or like I seems like a good, hardworking kid. I see is a guy that doesn't know how to play receiver, has very poor football instincts, and I don't think he's going to make it. But what can I tell you? He says he's got a Christmas list. So here comes Santa Sunday against Pittsburgh. We'll see how this goes.
12: Well, so if it's a Christmas list, let's see it.
5: Let's see it.
12: I mean, so I did hear Reese say one thing today that I think we saw in the preseason. He seems to get off the line pretty well.
5: Sure.
12: Right? So,
5: just
12: but
5: once he doesn't know where. Right. After that, he has no idea where to go.
12: Right. So you're good at the traffic light when it turns green. Like, okay, yeah, but now what? So I do, you know, they need to see something out of him here. He's going to get the opportunity. I have more faith in Chisholm.
5: I have more faith in Matt Collins than all of them. I have no faith in Chisholm. None. Zero. I don't even bother with Chisholm because he's just so obviously to me that cute little August preseason story. Little bugger, little hardo. Kyle Williams gets thrown in my face as a serious threat, high draft pick, like a guy. So I spend time on Kyle Williams. I don't even waste my time with Efton Chisholm. You can do that on your own time. They're going to run the ball and play for low-scoring games is what I think is coming.
12: It feels that way.
5: All right, there's a little quick reset for you on the Pats. To your phones here, as promised. Ryan in Andover on the Red Sox. Go ahead, Ryan.
13: Hey, here's my rationale for thinking the Red Sox offense is in trouble in the postseason. If you look at their numbers against high velocity, I tend to think postseason pitching is higher velocity versus 97 miles per hour or faster. They're worst in baseball with slugging .297.
5: Oh, wow. Is that right?
13: Romanski's the only exception at .522.
5: Where are the Brewers ranked? Do you have it in front of you? Can you tell me?
13: No, not admittedly.
5: Okay, that's right.
12: Ryan, where'd you see it?
13: It comes from Baseball Savant, but I used AI.
5: Okay, well, thank you. I guess I could, but you can go F yourself with AI. I'm not using AI. Do I even have AI? Could I even do it if I wanted to? I don't want to. I'm not going to. But could I even if I wanted to?
2: Yeah, if you went to ChatGPT.
5: How do I go to ChatGPT?
2: You put ChatGPT.com in your browser and then hit enter.
5: www.chatgpt.
12: Just chatgpt.com.
5: I got it. I was joking on that one. The where was I? Oh, that. Listen, I've lived it with the Brewers. It's just you score a bunch of runs in the regular season, and then you get into the postseason, and it's power. It's power arms. It's power hitting, and it all sort of fizzles out. And if that's how the Red Sox are built, traditionally, that's what happens to the Rays. It's not just the Brewers. Teams that have offenses like that, typically when you get into the postseason, it is about hitting home runs, unfortunately. You can really, in the regular season, score a high amount of runs playing small ball and smart and contact baseball and all of that. But unfortunately, these playoff games, it's a different thing. So the Red Sox power hitting, Red Sox against power pitching, it's what it's going to come down to.
12: Yeah, you should be legitimately be concerned about it. And you didn't even mention the fact that it's going to be colder. So you want guys to hit home runs. You need real home run hitters, not fake ones.
5: Tom and Quincy, what's your take on the immaculate inning?
7: Well, let me first say, that, Maz, I know I love you, buddy. But and I don't go into the quirky things like the cycle and the immaculate innings and all that stuff. I will say that you are 100% correct on the reason that people care about it is because Tolley is a very likable player. And it's not just because he's a likable player. He's a very good player. And he's a very important pitcher in what they have to go doing forward. So I appreciate what the kid brings. He's 22 or 23 years old. He's kind of a badass, but he's kind of like this big, gentle, giant type thing. I appreciate that image-wise. But can I speak real quick to the person that just called regarding this AI situation?
5: Yes, please.
7: Because I genuinely thought, maybe I'm just an effing idiot, that AI couldn't infiltrate sports talk radio. Can you just, like, get up in the morning, feel about the way you feel about sports, have a take, make a call, and hang up? Or do you have to be some dick that has to be on AI or ask Gronk or ChatGPT on what you're supposed to call Felgren Maz about today?
5: I feel like that's where we're going, Tom, unfortunately.
12: Ask Gronk.
5: I feel that's where we're going now. Listen, don't get me started. I'm not going to do it today. I do it every other day. You kids can't scratch your ass without finger futzing your phone or going to ChatGPT. And it's a real problem. It's a real issue. Yep, that's all I'm going to say on that today. How about Jason Rentham? Hi, Jason.
14: Guys, thanks for taking my call. So I think that the bigger issue is it has 0.0 to do with Tolley. It has to do with like what you guys lead into on your little bit. It's that you're both rage baiters. You goat people into being miserable when something positive happens, and that's just what you do. You get people to listen and create a response, and Maz just, you know, touches a nerve more than either of you guys, and that's the real thing, is that has nothing to do with that. It's just Maz taking a Cincinnati steamer on something, that's all.
15: It's actually Cleveland, unless they've...
5: That's same,
15: but sure,
5: neck
15: yeah.
5: of the woods.
12: I mean, it's one fine. Dumpy Ohio City versus the other.
5: We got it.
15: Hey, look, I thought Maz's views on it were extreme, but if Cam Schlittler had pitched an immaculate inning and Michael Kay and Yankee fans were going off about it like they just...

0: won a playoff game. What do you think people around here would be doing? Like, you idiots, it was an immaculate inning.
1: And this is all I can tell you. That rage baiting and reactions and all that, it is genuine. Maz actually feels that way. It's not like the light goes off and he says, actually, that was kind of cool. No, no. He keeps, the light goes off and he's doing the same thing.
0: That's
1: it's
0: true.
1: It's not like all of a sudden in the commercial break, he's like, well, that was kind of cool, but I'll mess with people today. No, no. He continues ranting. The Mazders, the bit we do with the Maz and the Augusta is not a bit.
0: It's tame compared to what actually happens during the commercial.
1: When Maz is watching golf in the breaks, it's vicious and it doesn't stop. So that's all I'll tell you is that he actually really feels that way.
2: Not about everything. It's just most.
1: No, but what I'm saying is whatever that
0: it's ultimately meaningless baseball oddity. I mean, again, it's
2: well, so that's my point.
0: Yeah. Yeah. But the Peyton Tolley factor definitely is weighing it for people because he's the easiest guy to root for on this team.
2: Really, though, he is. I can understand it, too. He's your eyes are glued to him when he's on the mound. Really, he's a great asset for the franchise and organization, and they should market the crap out of him.
1: Let me just do this real quick. He just jumped on. We've spent almost no time on it, but I do have a second to give to it. Colin in Abington. Go ahead, Colin.
3: Hey, guys. Just want to real quick talk about the Bruins captaincy debate going on. I mean, I don't understand fans advocating for Pastrnak or McAvoy to get this. Pastrnak -7 in the playoffs last year, leads the team in penalty minutes if you take away fighting minutes, and obviously McAvoy is a cheap shot artist and nobody really respects him. So I love what Marco Sturm is bringing. I love the energy. He's not going to reward this crap. So, and I just think it's pretty pathetic that fans are kind of all up in arms.
1: So tell me about
3: Sturm.
1: I guess I'm not aware of the up in arms thing. So Bruins fans are like debating amongst themselves which one, or it's an outrage that neither one, or what? But tell me what fans.
3: Well, yeah, there's a video where, you know, they posted and they both came out wearing the A, and, you know, a lot of discourse, you know, I can't believe Pastrnak doesn't have the A.
1: So
3: it's embarrassing.
1: Wait a minute.
3: But Bedard got the C. He's only 21.
1: So
3: it's I don't know.
1: I'm sorry.
3: I don't follow the Blackhawks, and I don't really care. I just know that Pastrnak or McAvoy doesn't deserve it, and I love that Sturm is, like, not putting up with it.
1: So they came out with pictures in their uniform, and, Colin, I'm going to let you go. Kevin, are they indicating they're not going to have a captain again this year? Is that what that picture would indicate?
4: Well, it seemed that they were taking the media video photos today, and there were three A's, no captains. So I would assume that means nobody was named a captain.
1: They've got a lot of A's on that team. Hold on. Can I just guess the third? Is it the third should be? Well, it should be your guy Minton. Like, that's who they want to be, but he's just a kid. It's got to be one of the two useless Lindholms. Who's the third? Is it Elias?
4: No.
1: Hampus?
4: But Elias was, when somebody got hurt last year, Elias was typically the first
1: A. Let's play pin the A on the useless Lindholm. How many useless Lindholms do the Bruins have? They're at two, but there's always a third lurking around the corner. How many useless Lindholms can one team have? Go ahead.
4: This guy was way back in the day. No, wait. It was like 7 or 8 years ago. They had a guy named Par Lindholm. So they had three useless Lindholms in
1: the franchise. They lead the league in useless Lindholms. You don't get more useless than this Elias Lindholm. At least, listen,
2: And I'm the rage baiter?
1: Every third game, at least I see Hampus Lindholm break his stick on the ice because he doesn't know how to shoot the puck. That's when I notice him. I never even noticed Elias. Did he play? How many games do you come out of saying, who? He played 19 minutes. I didn't notice him once. Not once. This Elias Lindholm is invisible with a capital I. I don't even know what effing number he wear. What number is Elias Lindholm?
4: 28.
2: I was going to say 26.
1: You couldn't tell. You couldn't tell if he, dark matter. You don't know if the guy is there or not. Unbelievable. So which useless Lindholm is going to get the A? And does it matter because you don't even know if the guy's on the ice or not, unless Hampus is shattering his stick with no one within 20 feet of him because he doesn't know how to contact the puck. But Pastrnak and McAvoy, both with the A, they're going to go with no captain again this year, right?
4: Unless they're trying to pull a fast one on everybody and, you know, announcing it next week. Or they don't want to announce it yet, so Pastrnak went in with an A.

0: today, but they had a jersey with a C on it so people didn't see it. I don't know. It doesn't look like they're going to name a captain.
1: Okay, this is all you need to know. They don't want either of them to have it.
2: Yeah, they're not dinking around here. There's not like some secret. Well, I'd be shocked.
1: Listen, maybe at the end of the day, they will just ultimately give it to Pastrnak because they just wanted this thing to go away. Just enough. Fine. Just give it to him and stop the story. But the fact that it would have taken a year and whatever this is, tells you all you need to know. The dude is not a captain. He's not a leader. He's not that guy. And neither is McAvoy. It's all you need to know. And they're right to feel that way.
2: Are they the only team in the league without one?
1: I have no idea. I believe
3: Detroit also doesn't have one. They just took the C away from Dylan Larkin.
1: Did they trade it? He wants out. Oh, because he wants to be traded. So that's a special circumstance. We'll see if they give it to the next guy.
3: I personally think Swayman's the captain, but because he's a goaltender, they can't give him the C.
1: Who was the last Bruins captain? Goalie captain. Was there ever a goalie captain? Was Cheevers?
2: I don't think he was a captain.
1: All right. Anyway, listen, I don't want to go down the wrong road. All I can tell you is that it's obvious. Pastrnak's kind of a putz, and so's McAvoy. He's kind of a bitch. And for those reasons, Neely, starting with him and Sweeney and all the way down, don't want to give him the C. And that's not to say one of them might not ultimately get one. They might get it because the team might just say, enough of this. We got to give it to somebody and end this and find cure, take it. But if they were either captain material, they would have gotten it last year or we wouldn't have gotten to this point now where they're doing this sort of thing. Yes, Kevin?
0: Yeah. I mean, I would assume.
1: I thought you were going to say something.
0: No, I thought you were saying like they would have given it to somebody already.
1: Right.
0: That's what you're saying. Like if we're now at a year and a half past, clearly you don't see either of them being the captain. Do something else. Find somebody else that you think can be a captain because you clearly just don't see it in these two.
1: What's so funny, Maz?
2: No, just find someone else.
1: Find me another useless Lindholm. They only have two. Go ahead.
0: If people in the organization feel, and fans like myself feel, that Minton has the ability to do it, give it to Minton. Look at those two guys and say, here you go. We think he's a captain. And then if they want out, then they want out.
1: Oh,
0: I personally
1: me.
0: Like them, and I don't want them out. But if they aren't going to be captains and they get mad that they give it to a guy that they think is the future captain of this team over them, then see you later.
1: How old's Fraser Minton?
0: He's 21, 20? 21,
1: yeah.
0: 22.
2: He's a kid.
1: Just a kid. You couldn't do that.
0: Yeah, well, they gave it to Bedard today, like the caller said. Bedard got it in Chicago today. And Patrick Kane just came back and signed in Chicago. So, like, if they didn't feel like Bedard had it and he was too young, they would just give it to Kane.
1: Kane's not a captain either. But either way, the Bruins don't have one. And those guys aren't it. They aren't it. How much more do you need to see? Really, they are not it. And I'd say that's okay, but it's not okay. It's one of the problems there. Okay. Like I said, I had a minute on that. Sorry. Here's 90 seconds.
3: More like 10.
1: Truly 90 seconds. 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Don't go anywhere.

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1: Red Sox getting ready to start up a three-game series on the road against the Rangers in Arlington, Texas tonight. This is the beginning of the final road trip of the season for the Sox. They're going to travel to Florida for a three-game series of Tampa Bay after they wrap things up in Texas. You get Patrick Sandoval on the mound for the Sox. Rangers counter with Jacob deGrom. First pitch at 8:05. 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I'm Jim Murray from Boston's Home for Sports. 98.5 Sports Hub. Another update 5:30.
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0: All right, final hour in Felgram as Big Boy was on earlier, Big Boy Tuesday. And I want to relive any of his commentary. Anything stand out about what he said? Do you remember? He was very defensive of how the team played in Seattle.
1: Yeah, right.
0: In terms of, he had no problem with Josh McDaniels' game plan. He had no problem with Mike Vrabel's management of the game. So wherever it came from, I think it comes from Vrabel, not McDaniels, but whoever it came from. Bedard was supportive of either, both, whatever they did. And simply with the commentary that they had new guys on the team going into a hornet's nest in Seattle against that team in that environment. And they should have played it close to the vest. And he's like, you know, of the mind that the way May played late when he lost his patience justified how they felt about that approach. And, well, the question now is that how they're going to be going forward? You know, I mean, is that how they're going to have to do it going forward with A.J. Brown out and another team limited on offense in Pittsburgh? The only way you can really lose to Pittsburgh, I think, is you turn it up. Look at Atlanta.
2: Yeah, turnovers right. In short fields.
0: Turnovers, yeah. In short fields.
1: That's right.
0: Like, that's it, right? So don't you have to do the same thing to Drake May this week?
1: Yes.
0: Almost as a punishment for last week, too.
1: Yeah, there's some of that.
2: Yeah, I mean, follow the script.
0: You know what I mean?
2: Yeah,
0: like,
2: yeah.
0: If we can't trust you, if that's the way you're going to play, then this is the way you are going to have to play. And sort of force feed him a little bit. I didn't think that May was at that stage. I thought he would be beyond having to have a coach stand on his neck.
2: And that's okay, maybe that's actually workable for this game because of this opponent. Because May himself even talked about being impatient after this game. So fine, we're going to teach you patience. Be patient, and we're going to have a real boring game plan, just like last week. Just follow the script this week.
0: Here, let's say Bedard number 7 here. Jim, I don't know if this is how Bedard discussing this very issue, but it feels like it. Number 7, please. What does it mean this week?
3: There could be some issues. You know, I haven't watched enough Steelers film to know exactly how comfortable Pat Graham is in calling that for this defense.
0: Pat Graham is their defensive coordinator?
3: Yeah, and he was the guy that Drake May played terrible against. It was his season opener last year against the Raiders, and Pat Graham was the defensive coordinator of the Raiders then. To me, that was Drake May's lowest-rated game that I've had as a starter. This was the third worst, you know, against Seattle. And so, you know, it could be an issue. I mean, I'm sure Graham remembers that. He's going to watch the film and he'll be like, if we change the picture on the kid, he's going to get confused. He's going to play slower and he's going to look confused.
0: So he was talking about what Seattle did with changing the look on him post-snap, and that led to May being uncertain and led to the way that he played, according to Greg. I just think May got impatient. I mean, he just got bored checking down or playing a 10-point ball game. Like, somehow that's a bad thing. But does Pittsburgh take a cue from Seattle? I would.
1: Yes, of course.
0: Get back. Give them all the short stuff. And this is Pittsburgh talking now. Everybody get back. Make them throw the short stuff and see if he gets bored. See if he gets bored with it. And he just starts chucking it up there because he doesn't want to be chucked down, Charlie. That's what I would do.
1: That's been the way to play him since he came into the league, really. Because, again, you look, and it's not unusual for a young player, especially a quarterback, where, you know, you grow up your whole life carrying your team. You think it's all about you putting up numbers, and that's what leads to the wins. And in the NFL, it doesn't always work that way. It's a big part of it. I mean, it's still the quarterback. It's still the most important position in sports. But he gets antsy. He wants to make plays. He wants to run around and, you know, open up the game. So the controlled game is not his most comfortable place to be. He's got to figure that out.
0: All right, let's get back on time here, Felger. 617-779-0. You're all loaded up. We'll get to your calls on everything that we've hit on so far today, and we'll do it right after these words. Don't leave your radio.
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0: All right, back to your phone, 617-779-0985. Ray is in Cumberland on the Pats. Go, Ray.
1: Hey, what's up, guys? I just got one quick question for you. I'm a huge Drake May guy, but the skill positions around him make me very nervous, and I think the Patriots are going to be in trouble. So my question to you is, do you think Tom Brady could elevate these clowns?
0: Yes.
2: Yeah, I do too.
0: Yeah. You bet. Okay. I mean, he went to
3: I'm sure he'd ice someone out like N'Keal Harry, though. There'd be someone he'd look at me like, you just stink. I can't trust you.
0: Okay, listen, there'd be later on in his career, right. Yes, maybe he'd just sort of pout. He got a little pouty at the end, I would definitely say. 2006.
2: I mean, that crew was a bunch of nobodies.
0: They went to the fourth quarter of the AFC title game with Rashay Caldwell and
3: Doug Gabriel.
0: Doug Gabriel, the ghost of Troy Brown was still
2: what's
0: there.
2: What's his name was on that team, too, who came back later in 07? Jabbar Gaffney?
0: Was he? Gaffney? I can't remember.
2: I think Gaffney was on that team at the end of 06, but anyway.
0: But, Tom Brady made David Givens. Mm-hmm. Kind of made Deion Branch. I mean, so like there was Branch is a good player, but he went to Seattle and did absolutely nothing. So the elite quarterbacks elevate good but not great receivers.
2: Right.
0: Aaron Rodgers in his prime did it for a decade in Green Bay. And Pat Mahomes is doing it right now as we speak in Kansas City, or certainly was in the last couple of years. So that's my expectation for the elite guy, Maz. Is that unfair to put Drake May in that camp right now?
2: Yes.
0: You know what I mean? Like,
2: yeah, he's not there yet, but this is, I would also say this is the next thing for him. He's got to get to a point where he makes other people better and they don't make him better. So, and right now they're still at a stage where they're trying to reinforce him. That's what AJ Brown's about. We're going to bring in and give you the weaponry because you know, we need you to develop. And then he's got to get to a point where he can flip that. He's not there yet. He's not at that point yet, but this first game, you know, I used the word disappointing the other day, which is an understatement. It's a major step back.
0: It felt that way.
2: Major step back. Given the way that last year went in the postseason, you expected him to come out and be better for it, and he was worse.
0: Well, you would expect that it'd be at a place where if you had problems, he'd be the one to elevate it. You didn't expect that he would be one of the problems, and now you'd have to manage it. Like, that's not you thought it'd be just the opposite. And after that first game, like, he's kind of in the do we have to manage him category?
2: Yeah. I mean, this is what I mean. It totally went the other way. And look, it was three interceptions, but that last one was about as bad as it gets. That is as bad as it gets. You can't just chuck the ball up there haphazardly like that and give the game away. You can't do that.
0: Shane is driving around on 495. Go ahead, Shane.
4: Hey, bud. Hey, look, I swear I don't have my knee pads on, but Felger's right here. Mac Collins is the most important coming back. And also with that last caller, like, Tom Brady's going to make Maz look like Jordy Nelson. Like, what are you talking about? Everyone needs to stay together here. Felger's right again. Pay Drake May. We don't want another Zappy or Mac Jones. Stay together, boys, all right? Thanks.
0: So the thing about paying Drake May, I'm paying him right now no matter what. I mean, mm-hmm. almost no matter what. Honestly. Mm-hmm. I'm giving him that contract. Because Murray.
3: You would have paid two in Miami.
0: Well, so yes.
3: Yeah.
0: And I was just going to use this as an example. Miami's resetting their roster. They don't really need to reset their books. And it's very, very rare that a team has to reset their books. I mean, these teams are still just making choices. I mean, Dallas paid Dak Prescott way out of whack. They have enough money to sign whoever they want to sign. They chose not to sign Micah Parsons, but it wasn't like it was either or. They didn't trust him. They wanted the draft pick. You know what I'm saying? And Miami goes out, and they actually paid a decent amount of money for Malik Willis for some reason, even though they're in complete rebuild mode.
2: Right.
0: And he might win them a game somewhere along the way that they don't even want to win, which I thought was silly of them. But either way, so what I'm saying to you, Murray, is obviously two is not worth the money, but I don't think the contract's killing them. I don't think Dak Prescott's killing Dallas. Jordan Love's contract isn't killing Green Bay. They were able to turn around immediately and go signed Micah Parsons to some stupid contract. I don't know what quarterback contract is really killing their team financially.
3: Fair. I mean, look,
0: you know what I'm saying?
3: They're billion dollar entities. They have the money. They can do it. It's the principle of it. We're not going to pay bums.
0: Okay.
3: If we think you're a bum, we're not paying you.
0: I get you on that one. The ones that are, I think, are hurting their team, I think Deshaun Watson in Cleveland.
2: I was just going to say.
3: Oh, yeah. No, okay. Nothing worse than that.
0: So that's, but that wasn't a second contract. Well, maybe it was a second contract, but you know what I mean. It wasn't, well, listen, that was truly an outlier. It's fully guaranteed. You know, I'm sure that's problematic there in Cleveland. Russell Wilson in Denver signed a largely guaranteed big deal. I think that got a little sticky for them. But not really. They kept winning.

0: owners, where it bothers me as a football fan to see a stiff get generational wealth just because the owner and the general manager of whatever team happens to look at that saying, hey, well, get that guy and go, well, what else are we supposed to do? Draft again? Might as well pay him. Ugh, I hate that.
1: But I don't know what other choice you really have in the NFL if you have a capable quarterback. And when I say capable, I mean, you know.
0: Hedge draft, like the Eagles did. So fine, you know, we'll pay you. You can stick around, but we're now going to start drafting quarterbacks, and you better not bitch about it.
2: I have nope. I love a hedge quarterback, especially if he sucks. You send an immediate message. This job isn't yours. You're getting the contract, but the job isn't yours. We'll trade you under the contract if you do that again. And you're going to get some competition or someone breathing down your neck just a little bit. And I'm all for that, Murray. 100% for that. But I pay him. I pay him. And if he's not the guy, I trade him like Philly was able to trade Carson Wentz. I move on as – didn't the Giants – give Daniel Jones a contract.
1: It wasn't quite
0: they did. It wasn't it wasn't as immense as Tua's, but it was sizable.
2: But they were able to move on.
0: Yeah.
2: Did you know, I'll come up with more examples. I mean the media likes to, you know, treat these contracts as unmovable albatrosses that kill you for years. And it's just not the case. It's just not.
1: Well, so
2: I mean Deshaun Watson in Cleveland, I'll give you. But no one has signed a contract like that since. All these contracts still have outs, and the guarantees aren't the real guarantees, and we've been through all of this. And so I pay him. And it's not even a question.
1: So to your point, outside of Deshaun Watson, okay, because that was fully guaranteed all the way through.
2: Yes.
1: Okay. Patrick Mahomes' current deal has a value of over $500 million. Fully guaranteed is $150.
2: It's like...
1: Okay, one for the guy who's got you know, the best player, maybe the best player in the league outside of Josh Allen. So he, Allen, and Burrow are all north of 145 fully guaranteed. Everyone else is under that.
2: And what it really amounts to, and even if you want to say that the contract does hurt you, it only has to hurt you for 1 year.
1: Right.
2: 1 year, you sort of take your medicine. You can move all the dead money into 1 year. You just sort of it really just takes 1 year to reset the books, if you even believe that. I don't, because I don't think you even need to do that. But if you believe that, it's really one season where you have to deleverage, and then you can go right back up.
1: So you know what I find fascinating about this with May is what's the number going to be fully guaranteed?
2: Well, what's the record right now?
1: Okay,
2: is it Deshaun Watson?
1: Yeah, 230. But Patrick Mahomes is 150.
2: What was Josh Allen?
1: Josh Allen was 147.
2: 160.
1: Okay. So you think he's in the same class as Josh Allen?
2: I think he's up next. Okay. What's Jordan Love? What's Dak Prescott?
1: Okay. Jordan Love is 100.8 million. Dak Prescott is 129 million.
2: They signed earlier. He should get the biggest contract ever.
1: So outside of Watson.
2: And it's almost regardless of how he plays this year.
1: Yeah, listen, I generally agree with you. I just think that I understand the logic. I just think that knowing the way the Crafts do it, he's not going to come in at the top. I mean, Christian Gonzalez didn't come in at the top.
2: Well, if he has another great year, not
1: okay,
2: even.
1: If he has a great year, that's different.
2: Yep.
1: Yeah, if he has a great year, that's different.
0: But what if Caleb Williams has a better year or Jaden Daniels bounces back? I mean, you got to think of the other quarterbacks that are also
2: okay,
0: up
2: well,
0: next
2: then
0: year, too.
2: We're in this waiting game, and maybe you're right, it will drag out and we'll have a thing.
1: If you good. Just quickly, if you take out Watson, okay, if you take out Watson,
2: yeah,
1: fully guaranteed at signing, the top contracts are Allen, Burrow, Lamar Jackson, Patrick Mahomes. And there's one more in the list that is the one that if you're Drake May, you got to grab onto, Trevor Lawrence. So Lawrence came in at 142.
2: Yeah, and all those guys, it was all timing. It was what they're supposed to be, what they project to be. And after their third year.
1: Right.
2: You know, so that's where May is. And I'm not messing around with that. And by the way, I don't think he's going to have a horrible year. Ron in Worcester, quickly on the Sox.
3: Somebody called in and said that these 12 games mean nothing to the Red Sox. Well, I can tell you that it certainly is going to mean something to Tampa Bay and Cleveland, which is looking for a spot, and so is the Chicago Cubs. I'm not sure about how Texas is, but those games are very important to those teams.
2: Sure. Around the league, there's important games. You're sort of stuck in the second wild card spot, and you're not moving. So there's really nothing for you to play for.
1: No, so that's what I'm talking about. Are there going to be meaningful games played in baseball? Yeah, of course.

0: There are teams that are on the bubble, not by the Red Sox.
1: Chris in Milford on Drake May. Hi, Chris.
2: Hi, Mike. How are you?
1: Good, man. What do you got?
2: I'm curious. What do you guys think about maybe do you feel they overblew Drake May's talent based on the fact?
1: There's some people around here who definitely overblew Drake May. There's no question about that. But what
2: I mean, as far as the MVP goes last year, do you think he was as high up as he was based on the fact the schedule is so piss poor?
1: Yes.
2: And that when he finally went up against heavier talent, that it's really exposed him a little bit, and maybe he wasn't. Because I keep hearing people saying he's the second best player in football. He's, you know, last year's MVP, but he's just not showing it. And I'm wondering if maybe he got propped up a little bit more just based on the poor schedule.
1: I support Drake May. I believe in Drake May. I told you I'm paying him tomorrow, and I'm not thinking of, you know, Drake May's my guy if I'm the Patriots. But you can believe that and also say the following. They, the team, and he, the player, were inflated by a historically easy schedule. What is so hard to figure out about that?
0: And every time I look at it, it gets easier. I'm not kidding. Like, again, there was a graphic this morning on CBS Sports. The defenses that they played last year ranked 24th, 31st, 30th, 28th, 26th, 25th, 20th, 19th, 18th, 17th, 16th, 14th, 13th, 12th. They did not play.
1: One top 10 defense?
0: No. Not during the regular season. Well, I mean, that is what? That is 14 of their games that I just rattled off, and they played some of those twice. So the Dolphins are twice. So that's all 17 games.
1: That's the schedule.
0: They did not play a top 10 defense the whole season. Then they saw four of them in the playoffs, and they get their asses kicked.
1: Against a hard schedule, are you a Super Bowl team? Probably not, which describes most of the teams in the league, by the way. Doesn't make any different. And is Drake May an MVP-caliber quarterback against a hard schedule? Probably not at this stage of his career, which is probably how it works for most every guy in that league other than one or two. So that doesn't mean you or he sucks, but that was sort of what was going on last year.
0: Yep.
1: And you'll get a better gauge this year as we go forward.
0: Did you happen to, I think this was on also on CBS Sports. Did you see this stat?
1: No.
0: Most interceptions in the fourth quarter of a one-score game in the last 10 years.
1: Hold on. Most interceptions in the fourth quarter of a one-score game in the last 10 years.
3: Drake May.
0: Drake May. Three.
1: Oh, no. So this list is a scary list. Like Taysom Hill.
0: Tied with. No. Tua.
1: I still believe.
0: That's a bad one.
1: Sam
0: Darnold.
1: I still believe.
0: But he was with the Jets.
1: Super Bowl champion.
0: On the AFC.
1: Super Bowl champion.
0: Yeah. Not that year.
1: Final segment, thoughts, calls, emails after Big Jim gets you updated.
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3: After yesterday off, Red Sox opened a 3-game series against the Rangers in Arlington, Texas tonight. Marks the beginning of the final road trip of the season for the Sox as they're going to go to Tampa Bay to take on the Rays after they wrap things up with Texas. Patrick Sandoval starts. Rangers countered with Jacob DeGrom. First pitch, 8:05. Patriots will return to the practice field tomorrow as they will continue preparations for Sunday's home opener against the Pittsburgh Steelers. In other NFL news, the Jets defeated the Titans 23-10 in Week 1, but they lose safety Minkah Fitzpatrick. He left the game after only 6 plays with a groin injury, now reportedly going to miss 2 to 3 weeks. Also, rookie wide receiver Omar Cooper Jr. had to leave that game with an ankle injury. X-rays reportedly negative. He could return within a month. And the Jets signed veteran wide receiver Sterling Shepard to their practice squad. And ESPN reporting that the Las Vegas and Seattle expansion teams are increasingly expected to officially join the NBA as soon as 2028. 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
12: Mike and Tony have a definite chemistry.
15: Are they?
0: 100%.
15: Are they?
0: Yes. 100. Do I stutter?
12: Do you consider them the periodic table of sports talk?
0: Put down your pipe and smoke it. But sorry. We need to blow a gasket.
15: No. Blow it, baby. Blow it.
12: Felger and Maz.
1: What do they do here going forward now with, it looks like, no true number one receiver and not really any reliable options, proven reliable options for Drake May, other than the fifth receiver, Mac Hollins, or the tight end, Hunter Henry? What do they do?
16: I would basically platoon Romeo Doubs and Kyle Williams at X. Mostly Romeo Doubs, but I think that's really the only position that Kyle Williams is capable of playing, or else I would switch him to the Z, the other side, with Mac Hollins. But I think Kyle Williams will split time between the X and the Z on the other side.
1: And what's your confidence level in that particular player?
16: Not high. I do think he's...
0: So low.
16: Yeah. I mean...
1: Well said, Master.
16: Yeah.
1: Too much on Kyle Williams, man. But how they play this all out going forward is, I think it's amazing. Too many receivers. Now you get a week into the year and they feel like they're short at receiver, like they don't have a guy. Go ahead and pick up this Bedard response, familiar, Jim, if you don't mind.
16: I do think that he is really sort of like, for now, and he's still, you know, a young player. I think he's more of like a shot play type of guy. I would try to get him involved as far as, you know, end arounds, slip screens, sort of the drag that he scored against the Bucks last year.
1: Mm-hmm.
16: Those type of plays where he doesn't have to really consider much as far as what the defense is doing. I think he runs into trouble at this point, and it's not unusual, when he has to make an adjustment after the snap depending on the coverage. And the more I can take that away from him and let him play faster, the better. But I'm not overly concerned about the offense without A.J. Brown, because we saw this last year. And yes, there's no Kayshon Booty, but...
0: Or Diggs.
16: Or Diggs. But, I do think that...
1: Good job, Ness.
16: I think that Pop Douglas and Efton Chisholm can, give them something on the inside that equates to Stephon Diggs. You have Eli Raridan, who's a huge upgrade over an Austin Hooper at tight end. And hopefully they get Travion Henderson back so they can check it down to him a few times and pick up some yards. But I'm not overly concerned. Josh McDaniels has been here before with a lot less talented groups, and they'll figure it out.
1: Okay, that doesn't fill me with confidence.
0: No, me neither.
1: Is Eli Raridan a huge upgrade over Austin Hooper?
0: No, I don't think so either. No, we don't know yet.
1: I don't know yet. I haven't seen that.
0: No, we don't know yet.
17: Austin Hooper was a proven NFL player by the time he got here.
0: Yeah. The more we get into this, the more I start to worry about that receiving core. Because, again, let's not – and, I chirped in with Diggs. Diggs was good last year.
1: Reliable.
0: 85 catches that when they had third and four – that little 6 or 7 yard, slant to Diggs or just on the inside there was automatic. I mean, May would get rid of it quick. And this is why I say I would rather, again, roll the dice with Chisholm than I would with Kyle Williams. The other thing about Kyle Williams, like, watch him on his kickoff returns. Does he feel instinctive with the ball in his hands?
1: No.
0: Even when the ball's in his hands?
1: No.
0: So, like, he doesn't really know where to run. It's not, whereas Marcus Jones, you watch him on a punt return, you say, this guy gets it. His instincts as a returner are tremendous.
1: Absolutely.
0: So you
1: Except he had a bad game.
0: He had a horrible game.
1: That was not like him.
0: No. In fact, I don't think he even had a return attempt, actually. I thought the punting for
1: He let a couple bounce. Like, really not him. But generally speaking, he's got a great nose for the ball.
0: Right. And I even mean with Williams, after the ball's in his hands. Like, it feels like the only thing he can do is really kind of bolt down the field. I would rather take the chance that Chisholm could get open on the inside and you can pick up six yards.
1: So listen, I hear you on that. I hear you. We'll see. It feels more of an issue than Greg's letting on. Adam in the car, what do you got on Drake May?
18: I was just going to say, with comparing his contract to Josh Allen, I feel like it's not going to be that. The longer they wait, the more they're going to have to compare it and beat out the contracts of Bo Nix, Caleb Williams, and Jaden Daniels coming down the pipeline and get into a situation similar to Gonzalez.
1: No, you're right. I mean, these guys mentioned it earlier. It's really not Allen at 149, Mahomes at 150. It's going to be who goes first next year, what's his number.
0: Yeah, right.
1: Then what's the next guy's number, then what's the next guy's number.
17: Well, we're waiting on the Caleb Williams contract. We're waiting on the Jaden Daniels contract, and then it's going to be September 8th, and Drake May's still not extended.
1: So we'll see how that plays out.
0: Yeah, for sure. I think that's going to be a fight.
1: Let's do some email, shall we, please?
19: It's the Coleman Electric Email of the Day.

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3: 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K-U-H-L-M-A-N is how you spell it. Any electrical repair work, they are your guys. Specialists in old wiring coming out. So that's what you need. Got a couple emails on this. We played the play-by-play clip of the Falcons and Steelers yesterday, a couple times, where the announcer mentioned Kirk Cousins. Or the Steelers beating Kirk Cousins in that game. People come, how do you not know it's not a man? Then I got a couple emails today, one from Curtis, saying the confusion about the clip yesterday was not caused by an announcer mistake. I think you guys were playing a clip from the game in 2024. The announcer even mentioned Pittsburgh coming in with a backup quarterback and winning with six field goals. The game ended with a TJ Watt sack of Kirk Cousins. Those details were all from the 2024 game, which Pittsburgh won 18-10. Is that possible, Jimmy? Can we play it? That we played
4: standby
3: a cut from 2 years ago.
4: I mean, it's possible. I'm that dumb at times, or I'm not paying that close attention.
5: Oh no, but, no! It's definitely possible.
3: But it's possible that you just labeled it Steelers Falcons opener, and they were next to each other in queue, and you hit the wrong year.
5: Absolutely, it's possible.
6: Or did you pull it from YouTube and didn't look at the date?
4: No, I pulled it from the NFL Plus app, which was having difficulties. But I'll blame myself if it's wrong.
5: Well, the Pats had a great win about 6 years ago.
3: And we never noticed it. I did notice him say Cousins, yeah, but me too. I wasn't paying attention to anything else.
5: No, go ahead.
4: All right, here it is.
7: Only 60 yards of offense for the Falcons since halftime. And Cousins is sacked. Guess who? T.J. Watt. Put in an exclamation on this one.
8: Well, the way the second half went, that feels like a very fitting end of how this game is going to conclude. They had no answer for the Pittsburgh pass rush. T.J. Watt was a force the entire game, had two strip sack fumbles negated for penalties. The Pittsburgh defense, there was a lot of hype coming in, and they more than lived up to it.
3: We played this yesterday twice. It's 2 years old. What was Greg Olsen on the call yesterday on Sunday as well?
5: Not that I remember.
6: No, I think it was Ross Tucker, now that I think about it.
3: The entire show was out to lunch. Out to lunch. And I watched some of the game. I mean, T.J. Watt had an interception return.
6: Yep.
3: He didn't have two strip sack fumbles.
5: Not that I remember. I mean, it's possible.
3: We played that twice.
5: I probably wasn't paying attention to the game either.
3: We played it twice. The only thing I mentioned was, and the only thing I noticed was, yeah, he does mention Kirk Cousins, though. That's kind of, he got that wrong. It was Cooper Rush. No, the whole thing was wrong.
6: Hey, look, it's a Monday.
5: It was Atlanta.
3: It was a Monday.
5: You got any Michael Vick highlights in there? We're
3: talk about an entire show being on Planet Zippy.
5: Wow.
3: Damn.
5: Holy smokes.
3: Sorry.
5: Listen, I would expect it from me or even Murray, not you.
3: I'm usually, yeah. Well, I didn't choose to listen to it. And then just in one ear, out the other, Falcons, Steelers, opener, 18-10 is a similar score. Like, it all sort of added up from 10,000 feet. It didn't happen yesterday. Anyway. Okay, so I'm glad we cleared that up. But the whole thing, it goes up Maz's ass. Which is sponsored by North Shore Adult Diapers, excuse me. What's crawling up Maz's backside is brought to you by North Shore Adult Diapers. In all seriousness, people deserve protection that's wicked dependable and wicked comfortable. That's the MVP of adult diapers, North Shore. For even the heaviest control problems, here in Boston, it's called Wicked Piss of Protection, because this is how Moscatel actually talks still to this day. So get back in the game at NorthShore.com. North Shore Adult Diapers brings you what's going up Maz's backside. Let's do the final word, shall we, please?
5: Sure.
3: Hey, it's Felger here.
9: Now on Felger and Maz.
10: It's the final word.
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3: Nobody. Jimmy, nobody.
6: It was a Big Boy Tuesday with Greg Bedard of Boston Sports Journal. We do the 10 question segment. Here's the recap.
11: Don't gaslight me with your rule book.
3: Yeah, NFL.
0: I don't want to hear about the rule book. I just, what I see is what I see, and what I want is what I want. I don't care what the rules are.
11: What about that rule emailer yesterday at the end of the show?
0: That whole thing. The rules? I don't need your rules. Next.
12: Pow, pow. The end.
11: Gangster bar.
0: Hey, that's gangster bar.
5: Next. Pow, pow. Big deal. You get 3 outs on 9 pitches, all strikeouts. Great. Yay. Whoop-de-doo.
0: That went viral?
11: Did it go viral?
13: People are getting real mad about this one.
11: Oh, really?
5: Yeah, you know what? I got some angry texts and
0: really?
5: People reaching out to me about this. Like something's wrong with me.
0: Like real baseball people.
5: Whee! Yeah, even some people in the business. Yeah.
11: Immaculate inning.
0: Well, Mass thinks it shouldn't count because he got swings and misses outside the zone. Like, that's not a bad thing, or that's, like, lucky. That you got someone to swing at a pitch outside
13: the
0: zone.
13: Did any of them call you an immaculate a-hole or anything like that in the test?
11: I do that. Yeah. Off air.
5: I'm going to get a t-shirt that says that.
0: Get it.
13: Don't gaslight me with your rule book.
0: Yeah, I don't want to hear about the rules. Was it Jared Goff playing the Lions-Saints game a fumble?
13: No.
5: It was a fumble. Of course it was a fumble.
13: Ball backwards. That's a fumble. Again, don't try gaslighting me with your made-up rule nonsense. I know what my eyes told me. Fumble.
0: Don't gaslight me with the law. Name a quarterback in the league, Greg, you are sticking with, no matter how many times you hear people like Murray say they suck and they're trash. Who are you sticking with?
11: I wonder why you asked this question. It's Justin Herbert.
5: Davis Mills. I like him.
0: I'll say Tua.
5: He blows.
0: And he's going to win at a high level.
5: No, he's not.
0: Last question. I am quitting the Green Bay Packers this year. I'm not going to give them my time or my emotional energy because I can't waste... Because I can't waste my time on a team coached by
11: Pack. Go.
0: Because I can't waste my time on a team coached by Matt LaFleur. That's why I'm quitting them. I'm officially done.
5: Football's hard to quit on, though, because it's only one day a week.
0: Watch me. I'm not joking. Watch me.
5: Good answer.
0: Dead. Dead to me at this particular time. Not watching them. All right. We have the baseball hour coming up. Maz, what do we have on the program tonight?
5: So Chris Cotillo is going to join us in a little bit because I do have some questions about the Red Sox roster, that Garrett Whitlock story. This is all about the next 2 weeks, really. It's been this way for a couple of weeks already. Are all going to be about prepping for the playoffs and how you set it up and what you're going to do. So we'll get Cotillo's insights. But I do want to talk about the Red Sox offense. Because I think and this is still spilling off of that conversation I had with Julian McWilliams. I think the Red Sox view the change in their offense in the middle of the season differently than how the public views it and how the players view it, if that makes sense.
0: Well, make it make sense at 6 o'clock.
5: We'll try.
0: Okay, that's what's coming up on the Baseball Hour with Maz. Otherwise, we're off and running with our full football schedule. Tomorrow's a Wednesday, which means Paul Perillo, Sunshine.com, comes in the 4 o'clock hour.
13: Return of the Weasel.
0: Oh! Whoa. Really?
13: Yep.
0: Tomorrow's a Ticket Weasel.
13: We have tickets to give away tomorrow.
0: Okay. Return of the Ticket Weasel. We buried the lead. Looking forward to that and whatever else we come up with overnight. We'll talk to you tomorrow, everybody.
13: See you. Bye.
0: Oh!
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13: After a day off, Red Sox open a three-game series against the Rangers in Arlington, Texas tonight. This marks the beginning of the final road trip of the season for the Sox. They will travel to Florida for a three-game series with Tampa Bay after they wrap things up with Texas. Patrick Sandoval on the mound for the Red Sox. Rangers counter with Jacob deGrom. First pitch at 8:05. Patriots will return to the practice field tomorrow as they continue preparations for Sunday's home opener against the Pittsburgh Steelers. Jets beat the Titans 23-10 in week one, but they lose safety Minkah Fitzpatrick to a groin injury. He's now reportedly going to miss 2 to 3 weeks. Rookie wide receiver Omar Cooper Jr. also left that game with an ankle injury. X-rays reportedly negative. He could return within a month. In a corresponding move, Jets signed veteran wide receiver Sterling Shepard to their practice squad. ESPN reporting the Las Vegas and Seattle expansion teams increasingly expected to officially join the NBA as soon as 2028. Headlines brought to you by Boston Prolotherapy. Don't let joint pain keep you off the court, course, or trail. Eliminate that pain with Dr. Franke of Boston Prolotherapy. I'm Jim Murray for Boston's Home for Sports, 98.5 The Sports Hub.
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0: You may not take a call today.
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0: Yay, woohoo! Whoop-de-doo!
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6: Aroldis Chapman trying to end it right here, the 2-2. Swing and a miss, struck him out at 98. His best fastball of the inning, and the Red Sox win it, and they take the series. An immaculate start. And the Red Sox take it on their way to Texas.
7: Yeah, it is just a beauty of a guy like Aroldis Chapman. A couple of leadoff walks, tying runs at the plate right away. But the veteran guy, while I'm sitting here nervous, he's been through it before. He finishes it off. Great outing by Tolley. Sox do a nice job to extend this lead late. And they take this series here from the Royals. On to that last road trip. Magic number, by the way, down to six.
6: And the Red Sox going to Texas for three and then on to Tampa Bay.

0: So this is where we are now. We're talking about magic numbers. I didn't realize it was down to 6. I thought it was a little higher than that, but 6 makes sense. Red Sox are, 8 games and 7.5 up on the Toronto Blue Jays with 12 games remaining on their schedule. So I guess that makes sense. If the Red Sox get six more wins with Toronto losses, and it won't be that simple because Texas is in it. Baltimore is, in theory, still in it, although they're way back. But really, it's going to be one of those teams that get in. In any case, the Red Sox could have a playoff spot wrapped up by the end of the week, if not the beginning of the next. That's where we are. 617-779-0985 on the Baseball Hour. I've said this now for a couple of weeks. I'm going to keep saying it because it's going to be true up until, let's see, today's the 15th, September 29th, which will be the night 2 weeks from tonight. Game one of the postseason. The Red Sox likely, as of right now, opening at New York. They will play on the 29th, 30th, and October 1st. All three games in New York. That October 1st game is, if necessary, something changes between now and then. Obviously, we'll update that. But in all probability, as of right now, they will open in New York on Tuesday night, the 29th. So, here is my question. And this is something that I did today. As part of the Breaking Balls feature that we do in our YouTube channel, I tweeted out a link online. You can find it there. And my real question, spinning off of the comments that we played for you last night from Julian McWilliams, is what is the real Red Sox offense? What is their real offense? And it comes off of, Jimmy, I'm putting you on the spot here totally. We have those McWilliams cuts from last night. I think it was the second one I sent you, Jimmy. Just let me know when you have it in your possession, because to me, this is sort of the crux of the matter, is why do the Red Sox believe, and why do you believe as a fan, that their offense turned around? Why do you believe that all of a sudden the Red Sox started scoring runs in the middle of the year when they went basically a half season without scoring runs? To me, this is one of the fundamental questions about the organization, where they're going, both in 2026 and then beyond. And Julian McWilliams, and Jimmy, I hope I got the right cut. I might have gotten the wrong one. But Julian McWilliams did address this in a conversation I had with him back on September 4th. It was Friday of Labor Day weekend, so not many of you heard it. We played some of it for you last night. But just to refresh your memory, here is what Julian McWilliams said about the change in offensive philosophy.
1: Look, if you run the same team out here next year and you say, hey, go win me 94 ball games from the offensive standpoint, pitching-wise, defensive-wise, they got it. They did their thing with that. They are one of the premier pitching programs in the league. I got to give it to them on that. That was something I was skeptical of. I'll eat crow on that. That's fine. But on the hitting side, if you go out there and you try to run this same squad back out there and expect them to have this same success, they would be fools to do so.
0: Okay, now, so Jimmy, I'm actually going to ask you to play number one as well. And they both apply. So my question to the fan base is this. Do you believe in their offense? Do you believe in it? I'm going to give you some numbers here that help illustrate the kind of thing I'm talking about. So, and let me just, I'll tell you what, let me give you the Julian McWilliams cut first, and then I'll explain to you why there's a clear line of delineation with the Red Sox that separate when they weren't hitting to when they were hitting. And the Julian McWilliams comment, the part you need to focus on is him talking about why the season changed. Was it that the Red Sox all of a sudden started to understand the driveline philosophy and it was absorbed by their players, and all of a sudden the transition sometimes can have a lag. So you can start teaching something in April, but you don't see the true effects of it until June. You follow me? So did the driveline philosophy work and it just took a couple of months for it to get fully absorbed? They had to get rid of the offensive coaching staff and their offensive philosophy and strategy had to be fully absorbed and sold to the players. Is that what happened? Or Did the players kind of splinter off and say, we don't think this works, it sucks, we're going to do our own thing and start hitting the ball like we believe it's supposed to be hit and use the entire field, etc.? And I'm giving you a stark contrast here because I think on some level there was a measure of that in what happened with the Red Sox. Julian McWilliams answered that question. Jimmy, go ahead. Have the Red Sox basically done a 180 and now abandoned, at least for this major league team this year, the driveline philosophy and adopted a much more traditional offensive baseball philosophy of basically hit it where it's pitched and use the field?
1: Yes, and I think, Maz, for the most part, it's fell on the players who have done that. They've come up and they said, look, this is the way we need to survive. And Craig Breslow, for whatever you want to say, you know, the guy was fighting for his job. And we didn't know if he's going to possibly make it to August. Now, granted, September, he's made it. The team has sort of made this 180. But their approach has totally shifted. And I think Breslow noticed it throughout that entire run, was like, hey, we don't have the personnel to be able to do this, to be able to go out on the field and probably try to slug the way we wanted to, i.e. Caleb Durbin being that guy that wasn't that type of guy. So now you have to look in and say, what can we do to survive the season? I don't think, Maz, going forward, that this is going to be something that the Red Sox necessarily adopt in their approach. I do believe that they're going to go back to that drive line approach. But for now, for this season, it's been working for them.
0: Okay, so if you just to encapsulate what Julian McWilliams said there. Craig Breslow wants to go back right to that driveline thing. The players kind of spun out on their own and said, no, no, no, we're not going to do it that way anymore. Now I want to give you the numbers, okay? And I know Stephen Fall River's already on the line. I'm going to ask him to just hold for a second. And those of you who want to chime in, by all means, 617-779-0985. But let me give you the numbers. In the first 78 games of the year, first 78 games, remember that Alex Cora was only here for 27 of those. So 51 of those 78 came with Chad Tracy as the manager. In those first 78 games, the Red Sox ranked dead last in Major League Baseball in runs scored. Even after they changed managers and changed the offensive staff, they didn't hit. They were effectively the same team for two more months. Now, the Red Sox would tell you that it took a while for their philosophy and their coaching staff to be able to mesh with their players and have all that happen. And then when they did start to hit, it was because the program had started to take hold. But whatever, what I'm asking is what you believe. So in those first 78 games, they were dead last in runs. And I can give you a bunch of other stats. They were 29th in home runs. They were 17th in batting average. They were 26th in slugging. They were 25th in OPS. They were near the bottom of everything. Then they got hot. But I'm not going to give you the numbers from just the hot streak. I'm going to give you the numbers from the next 72 games. They've now played 150. So again, the first 78, the Red Sox ranked 30th in the majors in runs scored. In the last 72 games, and they've basically played 500 for the last 35 games, they're 18-17 in their last 35. But in the last 72 games overall, they are third in the major leagues in runs. So they went in the first 78 games from 30th to the next 72 games, third. So, you tell me, what is the real Red Sox offense and what are you expecting come October? And to just give you another wrinkle, let me just say that when you average it all out, they come out closer to the middle. They rank 19th in runs scored for the season in the major leagues. 19th. The last 72, they're third. But what offense are you expecting come playoff time? And I'll give you three options. There are three doors. Behind door number one, the team from the first 78 games. That is a team that finished 30th. behind door number two, the team that finished third the next 72 games, or door number three, a combination of the two that ranks 19th in runs scored. Door number one, door number two, door number three. Which door are you betting on? 617-779-0985. Let's bring in Steve from Fall River. I know he has an opinion. He usually does. Steve, what do you got?
2: I think closest to three, Tony, because you haven't had a unified lineup analogy. It's not like you had the same guy. You had a tremendous in and out throughout the season. Now, just let's not go so far back. Let's look at the last series in New York. That lineup's not going to be the lineup on September 29th. It's going to be the lineup they want it to be, with a few surprises, Sogard and Gaspar in the mix. But they've got options here, and I think it's going to be more like door number three. They're going to hit. You're going to have to come up with something, Tony, to enumerate me on my Trevor Story bet.
0: Okay, Steve, I'm going to stop you for a second because you say it's going to be something closer to door number three. Door number three is a team that finishes or is currently 19th in the majors in runs scored, 19th. And that's with Trevor Story. That is with Roman Anthony. I understand it could be a little bit higher, but so you're basically saying you think it's going to be an average offense.
2: How about it's going to be door number four? It's going to be an average of the 19 and the three. Put those together. It's going to be in between. It's going to be in between three and two.
0: Okay, I didn't give you that option. I gave you three doors, and I did it on purpose because I don't want to start playing this game where all of a sudden you can conjure up whatever you want, which, again, you're allowed to do in real life. But for the purposes of this discussion, I'm asking you, do you think they're going to be the team that was 30th? Do you think they're going to be the team that is third in the last 72 games? That's a big sample. I gave you 72 games. Or do you think they're going to be an average of those, which comes out 19th? That's where it comes out, 19th. So if we're being honest, and if you believe in the numbers and the metrics and everything else, the full season, you should just take the average number. Is 19th good enough to win? I don't think it is. And when you say the lineup has changed, remember, they ranked third in the last 72 games. That was without Trevor Story for much of that time, your whoopee. Trevor Story, your whoopee. Without Roman Anthony for much of that time. They added players at the trade deadline, but Curtis Meade hasn't played for them, not really. And Adley Rutschman hasn't been great. His OPS is under 690. So the additions really haven't had an impact. Story and Anthony certainly have helped since they came back, but they were scoring runs before those guys came back. So you tell me, is the lineup good enough to make a run in October? That's my question. Is it good enough? And who are the Red Sox going to keep and who are they going to take out? So we're going to ask Chris Cotillo of Mass Live to weigh in on that. We'll take your calls on that as well. 617-779-0985 tonight on the Baseball Hour.
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23: 2-1, two out. Line drive and a base hit into left center. Here comes Durbin. The Red Sox are on top. Roman did not wait around. First pitch. The single, and the Sox are in front 2-1.
0: Roman Anthony over the weekend. Significant change in the lineup, obviously, in the last month. Anthony's done a good job since he's come back. Trevor Story's done a good job since he's come back. Red Sox have played basically 500 baseball now for more than a month. 18-17 in their last 35 games, but they have not slipped in the standings at all. In fact, I think their lead is actually increased by a game. They are, is it 7.5 up that I said? I don't even pay attention because I think it's so big and there's no one qualified enough to make it a run at them that they're going to open the playoffs 2 weeks from tonight. I'm presuming Sonny Gray is going to pitch game one of that series. Right now it's going to be at New York. I assume it's going to stay that way, although the Red Sox could certainly play with some incentive in Tampa at the end of this road trip. If they want to beat the Rays, tighten up the division, they could get Tampa in the first round. But for all intents and purposes, it certainly feels like it's going to be New York. So lots of decisions to make, lots of evaluations to make. Bring in Chris Cotillo of Mass Live, who's actually in Texas with the team right now. The Red Sox will open up a series tonight against the Rangers. Chris, I gather Chad Tracy just spoke. So if you could give us some idea, any new developments down there, what's going on?
1: Yeah, first off, Peyton Tolley's right next to me. If you want me to put him on and we can have some immaculate inning talk.
0: Yeah, okay, that'd be great.
1: Chad Tracy, basically, you know, every day it's more about just injury updates and things like that. Justin Slayton out for the season. He has some degenerative flexor thing. It needed a PRP shot, so not a total surprise. The clock was ticking with him. There was some positive stuff on Curtis Meade. He's swinging a bat, starting tee work, all that. So I think the clock is ticking on him too, probably running out of time, but that's a step. And then, you know, some of the other shorter-term guys, Rafaela continues to progress. Tyron Guerrero could be back as soon as tomorrow. Crochet had a bullpen today at Fenway that went pretty well. Hauk Strong and Wister. So, you know, it's a race against the clock in a lot of ways to get all these guys healthy. But if you get a couple of them, you inject a couple of them in, especially if it's Crochet and Rafaela, I think that, you know, the roster just becomes deeper and you have your high-end talent going into New York. And that's the main focus. It's such a weird spot that they're in the standings, as you were talking about. And I think now it's really about planning for 2 weeks from tonight.
0: Okay, so when you talk about Rafaela, is there doubt that he is going to be available for the start of the postseason?
1: No. I think he is looking at this weekend in Tampa as his return date, most likely. If not, you know, it could be early next week. They have the Guardians and the Cubs at home. They also kind of have the luxury of bringing him back probably whenever. I mean, I'm guessing they're going to clinch on this road trip and give him a couple extra days with no urgency and maybe have him take days off when he does return. That's a very minor thing, but no, they're not concerned that he's going to be out for the playoffs.
0: Okay, I didn't think so. The way you said that made me wonder whether or not there was doubt, so that's why I asked it the way I asked it. Crochet, tell me a little bit more there. Is it realistic that he could be available in some capacity, any capacity, for game one of the playoffs?
1: Yeah, I mean, that's going to be tough and tight, but I think that they're pushing in that direction. Today was a two-inning bullpen session. No batters in there at Fenway, high intensity, up the workload a little bit, where he pitched an inning, sat down, went through, you know, the simulation of what an offensive half inning would be, and then got back up and did it again. They haven't mapped out next steps, but they're looking at potentially a live BP as the next one. It's not realistic for him to get into a rehab game with the WooSox or with Portland by the time their season ends, and that's this Sunday. They only have five games left after today, and that's not going to happen. So perfect scenario for the Red Sox. Whitlock maybe throws a live batting practice session at the end of the week. I'm not sure exactly who'd be, you know, in the box because the team's going to be on the road, but maybe that step and then one more, and maybe you get him what the equivalent of a

0: that he could be in a game by the end of next week?
1: I think it's possible, yeah.
0: Okay, so and what about, you mentioned Curtis Meade and that he has started to swing a bat. Is it a similar timeline? I mean, obviously they're rushing things now and they have no choice, but is it possible that we see Curtis Meade in games by the end of next week?
1: Yeah, I would say probably not. It's all about, you know, how the wrist feels, and it's in a way similar to Roman Anthony, just strength in toward, you know, once the hitting progression starts. With Roman Anthony, once the hitting progression started, it was still a few weeks before we even saw him in Worcester, and then, you know, 10 rehab games there. So with Meade, I think it's unrealistic to think he could be ready for game one of the wild card series. And I think they'd have to go a little bit deeper with him, but it starts with some light tee work tomorrow. He's just going to end up, you know, hitting softly off the tee, not even a real baseball bat, a lighter bat, just to get the contact, see how it feels, and then goes from there. But as you know, they slow play everything with all these steps, for better or for worse. It's tee work, soft toss from the side, soft toss from the front, the pitching machine that's going 50 miles an hour, then the high velocity machine, then live. I mean, it's just, it's all that. And you don't have the benefit of rehab games because the minor league season ends on Sunday. So he's more of a long shot. Even talking to him the other day, he kind of seemed to admit that, especially for the wild card series. If they get to the ALCS, then maybe he could be an option, but at that point, you're probably in the ALCS because guys like, you know, Mickey Gasper and Nick Sogard are playing well for you. So do you even welcome Meade in at that point? That's a question for a month from now.
0: Okay, so again, all right, so we're talking, he's a ways off.
1: Yeah.
0: Let me ask you a couple of more questions, Chris, one of which is a longer, so I'll leave that one at the end in case I have a follow-up. But the rotation seems pretty clear, at least in the first two spots, that it would be Gray Tolley. They've set it up that way, and it certainly feels like it's going to start that way. Is if you had asked me, you know, let's say a week and a half ago, 2 weeks ago, who was going to be third, I would have said Jake Bennett. Now, yep. I think in the last couple of outings, Suarez has obviously pitched well, has a great postseason history. So is that up in the air? Do you think they are leaning Suarez and have been leaning Suarez? Where does that stand?
1: Yeah, I think they're honestly looking at Suarez for game two as a possibility. A lot of that could be determined by what happens in game one. Obviously, you can, you know, kind of lay these plans and have game one and game two in the abstract, but it probably makes more sense to have a how we're going to attack game two if we've won game one versus how we're going to attack game two if we've lost game one and all of a sudden our backs are against the wall. And so with Tolley and Suarez, you obviously have two, you know, pretty good options based on the way Suarez has pitched the last couple times out and his playoff pedigree and just what Tolley can potentially give you in a big game with all the talent that he has. So I would expect that, you know, those guys are going to be kind of in flux depending on what happens and with the other going in game three. But I think that, you know, at a certain point, pedigree with Suarez could lead to him, you know, having some helium and ending up in that number two spot, not just number three, just because you're paying him $25, $26 million a year. He's a guy that's pitched in the World Series before. He's rounding into form, fully healthy, and giving you good outings down the stretch. I feel like that's going to weigh big in their mind. I think that's a worthwhile debate because I think, you know, the idea of, let's say they lose game one and then they have Suarez lose game two and you end up losing that series without Tolley, who, you know, is obviously a really important piece of this and a really important piece of your future. There could be a lot of second guessing there, but I think you have that. You got to mix in the idea of when does Crochet factor in? Is it the fourth and fifth inning of a game? Is it the eighth and the ninth? You probably don't need him there because of the guys you have.
0: Okay.
1: What's Bennett's role in all this? How? I mean, there's a lot that they can cobble this together, and I feel like you're not going to know how until you see how game one goes.
0: Okay, so, but just to make this clear, you're saying the question really is about game two. It could be Suarez or Tolley.
1: I think it's changed in the last week. Yeah, I do. I think the way that Suarez has pitched has vaulted him. I would have thought it was Gray, Tolley, and Bennett up until 10 days ago, 2 weeks ago, too, because Suarez had pitched horribly, and it really hadn't been talked about enough until that start in New York.
0: Okay.
1: And then he's really righted the ship, and I think that, you know, they're looking at him again.
0: Okay, so, Chris, you mentioned the salary, and it sort of struck a chord with me or a nerve with me because the salary is the wrong reason to start Suarez in game two. The pedigree is one thing. You want to say he's got a career you know, whatever it is, 1.48 ERA, or I don't have the number in front of me, but I know his postseason ERA is excellent, and he's pitched like 26 postseason innings or whatever the number is.

0: And
1: like 50.
0: Okay, so yeah. I'm sorry, it was 45 innings, not 25 innings.
1: Yeah.
0: He's pitched, you know, pitched quite a bit. So that I get, the money's the wrong reason to do it. If Toley's the better guy, then you go with the better guy. But the fact that they would want to use Toley in a game three over Suarez is a pretty big statement, don't you think?
1: Yeah, I mean, I think that it's all going to be kind of where they sit. I mean, last year, Bayo started game two because they had game one in the bag, and also they were out of pitching. This year, it's going to be, I think, dependent on the result there, where you feel like if you win game one with Gray on the mound, we're all assuming he's the guy, then, you know, you have a Suarez start and a Toley start and get to win one of them. And you don't have to decide between the two because they're each going to pitch. If you lose game one, I think caution goes to the wind and you might be forced into, hey, could we use both of these guys in a game two type of thing? And we'll see, you know, a couple weeks from now. But you don't have time in the best, honestly. Like, we'll discuss this, and it's a worthwhile thing to write about, talk about. You don't have time to pre-plan what's going to happen in a best of three series that could be over in 2 days. So I think they could be really, really flexible. I mean, think about it this way. Crochet had his spikes on and was in the bullpen for game three last year after throwing 120 pitches 48 hours earlier. That's just how these games go.
0: Well, and that's the thing with a short series is you lose game one and now it's elimination time. So it's,
1: and as the Yankees found out and didn't buckle to last year.
0: Yeah, it can go very quickly. Let me ask you one more thing before we let you go, Chris, because we were talking about this, or I was, tonight before you came on, and I'm starting to wonder more and more about it. And it's a big picture question, but give me the best answer you can in a short period of time. And that is, if you look at the first 78 games of the year, the Red Sox had the worst offense in baseball. In the last 72, and I'm going just by runs scored, but in the last 72 games, they're third. So if you average that all out, they're 19th. So you tell me, what kind of offense should we expect come postseason?
1: In the postseason, I think the game changes, and it's a lot about, you know, power, which has come and gone with this team. I also think that it's tough to answer because they could have their most intimidating lineup, at least on paper, that they've had in months when the postseason starts. I mean, you really haven't had, you know, Contreras, Rutschman, not that he's produced that much, but I said on paper, Abreu, Rafaela, Anthony, and Durbin together and firing in all cylinders. I'm sure there's people I've forgotten there. And I also think the interesting thing that, you know, you talk about the names and roster construction. When you look at, you know, the offense and where it is, you're going to look at games, you know, probably two and three if the Yankees are going to start Fried and Rodon. And it's going to be the platoon switch lineup similar to a year ago when Eaton and Sogard played. I mean, Jamai Jones is going to get a start. You probably won't have Gasper in that lineup. You probably won't have Duran in that lineup. And so it's not about, like, who's gotten you there. It's about how these guys can be in their roles. I mean, last year they played Eaton and Sogard, I'm going to say Travis Shaw. Nate Lowe, basically the same guy, was at first. I mean, it kind of, you know, mixed and matched because that's what they had to do in the Bronx, and they'll do the exact same thing now. So I think that their offensive identity has come alive in the second half, to answer a long question in a long way, where they're bunting and they're moving the runners along and the power has come. But I guess somewhere in the middle with the idea that there could be some more upside in there just because they haven't been at full strength in my mind.
0: Okay, and so the follow-up question to that is, let's say it is somewhere in the middle and you know there is a little bit of upside. Is that good enough for them to make a run?
1: Because the first round is so tough, it's tough to answer that. I mean, it's like, is the offense good? Well, they've been way above league average, but they're also going to face an absolute juggernaut of three pitchers who have been incredible. I mean, everybody knows what Schwitler's done, but what Max Fried and Carlos Rodon have done have pushed Gerrit Cole, who's like the, you know, the probably the best pitcher in baseball at times over the last 10 years, to not getting a start in those first three games, and he'll be laying in wait in the bullpen. So it's a very, very tough matchup if it is the Yankees, and it almost certainly will be. And I think, you know, that's what it comes down to. The Yankees are kind of firing on all cylinders. Their pitching's been really good. So it's a huge challenge. I think, you know, in terms of can they make a run, if they get past them, if they get past whoever wins that series is going to have a pretty good chance to win the American League. I think everybody agrees with that. You know, the other teams in the mix are just not that good and not that deep. It's a shame in a way that those two teams will face off in the first round. Also, wildly entertaining 2 weeks from tonight.
0: Chris, it's an amazing circumstance given the way this season started. Really incredible turnaround and lots of questions to answer and lots of uncertainty because of the nature of the way the season went, the injuries that they had, all that stuff. It's a real wild card. I mean, in the truest sense of the word, very hard to predict. So listen, I know the game's coming up. We'll let you go. Thanks for taking the time.
1: Appreciate it, Tony.
0: Okay, again, Chris Cotillo, Mass Live, kind enough to join us. I went over here a little bit. Kevin Maggiore will get you caught up on headlines. Those of you that are on hold, please wait. Please wait. I promise to you we'll get to you when we come back on the Baseball Hour.
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3: After a day off yesterday, the Red Sox will open a three-game series tonight against the Rangers in Arlington, Texas. It marks the beginning of the final road trip of the season for the Sox as they travel to Florida for a three-game series with Tampa Bay after this series with the Rangers. Patrick Sandoval will start for the Sox tonight. The Rangers counter with Jacob DeGrom. First pitch is at 8:05. The Red Sox magic number to clinch a playoff spot is down to 5 after the Blue Jays lost to the Tigers last night. That number could get down to 3 tonight with a Red Sox win and another Jays loss. The Patriots still be back in the practice field tomorrow as they continue preparation for Sunday's home opener against the Pittsburgh Steelers. The Jets, an AFC East foe, they beat the Titans 23-10 in week 1, but they did lose safety Minkah Fitzpatrick. Fitzpatrick exited the game with only 6 plays with a groin injury and will now reportedly miss 2 to 3 weeks. Rookie wide receiver Omar Cooper Jr. also left the game early. He had an ankle injury. The x-rays were negative on Cooper, and he could return within a month. And it's the Jets, so within a month, their season could really be over. And ESPN is reporting that Las Vegas and Seattle, they are the expansion teams in the NBA. Those are increasingly likely to be the locations of NBA expansion. 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I'm Kevin Maggiore on Boston's Home for Sports, 98.5 of Sports. 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
10: Chris Pappas looked voters in the eye and lied. 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
11: You've been dating a corporate lobbyist who actually was lobbying on behalf of Amazon at a time when you then went on to cast votes on Amazon's behalf on bills they lobbied you on. 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
12: That is not true.
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10: 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Seven bills. 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
12: That is not true.
10: 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Chris Pappas even wound up marrying the lobbyist. 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Lying. 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Chris Pappas won't look out for you in the U.S. Senate. 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
17: Foul tipped in the mid. He took a massive cut, and down he goes, strike three. One down in the eighth.
18: He said, okay, it's time, right? Going into October.
17: Swing and a miss in the changeup, strike three, two down. 0-2. Swing and a miss, struck him out with a slider. He strikes out the side in the eighth.
0: Garrett Whitlock, let me just mention this quickly because I saw a story today. Tim Healy, the Boston Globe, reporting that Garrett Whitlock has at least publicly expressed a desire to, you know, maybe start again someday, that he hasn't actually gone in and asked the Red Sox about it. But if that comes up, he would love to give starting another shot. My answer is no. He's too valuable as a reliever. And I get it. Whitlock has incentives in his contract that will pay him more money if he meets certain thresholds. I don't know whether those are out of reach, but he can make more money as a starter. I get it. He's still got a long career ahead of him. No problem. I totally understand the logic. He's way too good as a reliever to mess with that. And he's been good as a reliever since the day he came into the big leagues. His ERA in his rookie year as a Rule 5 guy was under 2. I think it was 1.93 as a rookie, which is crazy. And so the one thing I would say is that Whitlock has two option years on his contract that the Red Sox will almost certainly pick up. What they should do is go to him and negotiate another year or two on that deal and take care of him. And maybe that's what Whitlock's end game is, that by saying it publicly, he sort of introduces this idea of, well, you know, I'm not exactly thrilled. And, you know, but if I were the Red Sox, I would look into adding a year or two onto his deal. It's not huge money for a reliever. You're looking at somewhere around, I don't know, $12 million a year max, probably. He doesn't close. I think Chapman's making $15 million. So, but I would look into that. I just wouldn't make him a starter again. He's way too valuable as a reliever. He's so good at it. We'll take your calls here for the duration of the show. Bob is in Needham. Bob, what do you got?
19: Yeah, Matt, I understand your point about the hitting, but I think that the series is going to pivot on Sonny Gray's stock because he's been like a Cy Young like contender, if not the second, maybe the second guy for the Cy Young. But he's got to pitch like he's pitched all year because, you know, he's had a few shaky starts. But if he pitches well in the first game, it sets you up for the rest of the series. He's been so so great this year. I hope he just comes out and pitches like he's pitched all year because he's been a revelation to me because I think I never expected him to be as good as he has been this year. Did you?
0: No, Bob, I did not. He's been way better than I thought. Now, the question is, with Sonny Gray is, what are you going to get in the playoffs? If you look at his history, his career ERA in the postseason is 3.26. But in the same breath, I would tell you that, you know, the last time he was in the playoffs, he went four innings. This was in 2023. He gave up 8 hits and 5 runs, 2 homers. So he got knocked around a little bit. So the overall numbers with Gray in the postseason are good. But there are a couple of clunkers in there. He's done well against the Yankees this year, but going into Yankee Stadium in a 3-game series is like pitching game 5. That's basically what it is. High-pressure situation. Historically, Gray has done better if you use his whole career in lower-pressure environments. He pitched in a lot of small and mid-markets. His experience in New York was not good. Now, he's much older. He's developed as a person, developed as a pitcher. So is he a different guy? Maybe. But, you know, I look, they're all, when you're playing a 3-game series, again, game one is like game 5 in a 7-game series. You lose game one, you're up against the wall. It's all every hand on deck the next night. Dave in a car. Dave, what do you got?
20: Yeah, Tony, to answer your question that you posed at the beginning of the show, if the Red Sox hit in the middle of the league at number 19, you have to factor in one fact you did not mention. How many runs have they allowed, and where does that sit in the percentage for the rest of the teams?
0: So, Dave, look, I get it. You know, we're talking about games here. So you can give up 3, but if you score 4, you win the game. I get it. But I also tell you that you have to have a certain amount of potency in your lineup. You also have to make it hard for the opposition. And so the thing that scares me is that when the Red Sox, and we had a caller today on Felger Maz, who reached out and said that when you go against high velocity, you're 97 and up, the Red Sox have the worst batting average in baseball. You're going to see a lot of that in the playoffs. Cam Schlittler for the Yankees is going to be throwing bullets. Now, Fried doesn't throw quite as hard. Neither is Rodon, but they're left-handed. And Fried is a marksman. I love Max Fried. I wanted them to bring him here. So he ended up with the Yankees. I mean, if Max Fried were here along with what you got, let's say you had Max Fried instead of Suarez or, I don't know, whatever, take your pick. I suppose it would have been in place of Crochet. I might feel differently about this series, but woulda, coulda, shoulda. We all know how that goes. The question is, do the Yankees have the kind of lineup against your pitching that is more equipped than your lineup against their pitching? I would give New York an edge in the series. But that also depends on Aaron Judge and how all that goes. So they have questions too. The AL is not unlike the AFC was last year in the NFL. It's weak. So if you get on a little bit of a run, what Chris Cotillo said in the last segment is right. Whoever comes out of that series can go to the World Series. Bob's in Londonderry. Bob, what do you got?
21: Hey, I enjoy your program. I learn a lot from you, you know, your viewpoint. And, you know, I'm going to at least be a little negative. I don't like to be, but I'm not too sure. I think reality may settle in. This may not go the way you think, but I will agree with what you just said. I'll tell you one thing. If they happen to go through the Yankees in whatever manner, you may be seeing the next World Series champions. That's all I'm saying. That's all.
0: Okay, so look, Bob, I'm not going to tell you what to believe. All I would tell you is that let's agree that the National League is significantly better than the American League this year. But as the saying goes here on Felger and Maz, it's one that Felger has used over the years that I kind of chuckle at. We'll burn that bridge when we get to it. So right now, just focus on winning the first series and then winning the American League. And I would tell you, I think the Red Sox are capable of it. I didn't say favored. I got into a little discussion with this about this with Jonathan Papelbon when I had him on the Breaking Balls segment, which is on our YouTube channel. You can find the whole series there. Papelbon said the Yankees are the favorite in that series, and that's obvious, and I think he's probably right. But that doesn't mean that if the Red Sox play at their peak, they can't win the series. They can win it. They would be an underdog in that series. In fact, you know, now that I think of it, Jimmy, I don't know if it's easy for someone to do back there, whether or not, are there already lines? Like, can you bet that series if you wanted to right now? The Red Sox and Yankees, or what the odds are to win the American League? My guess is the Yankees have better odds to win the American League than the Red Sox do. Gehrig is in Ashland. Gehrig, go ahead.
1: Yes, hi, Maz. Thank you. And you're right on the Felger and Maz show. People, I'm a Yankee fan, obviously. The first name dictates that. But people love Tolley. He's an unbelievable pitcher.
0: Hey,
1: but
0: Gehrig.
1: Anyway,
0: Gehrig, is your real name Gehrig?
1: Yes, I was named after Lou Gehrig.
0: Wow,
1: I'm 83 years old now.
0: Isn't that
1: okay?
0: Something? Yeah, no. We get a lot of people with fake names on the show, so I thought it was someone.
1: No. That's my real first name.
0: Fabulous.
1: I could never hit the curveball. It's a long story, Maz.
0: Yeah, me neither.
1: Anyway,
0: go ahead.
1: Yeah, the question. I wonder, Maz, with the Yanks, you know, they're not swinging a hot bat either. You know, they don't produce a lot of runs. I don't think they're as strong up the middle as the Red Sox are, to tell you the truth. So I'm a little worried. You got a better catcher. Your pitching is, we're a little bit above, but we got a rookie shortstop, and Volpe been carried, called up twice from AAA, and Grissom, well, good defensive guy, but can't swing the bat. So anyway, and the other question, that's just a statement. The other question, just, Maz, is it out of the realm of possibility that for the third Wildcats, what happens if you had three or four teams tied with the same record?
0: Yeah.
1: How do they, you know, what are they, is it run differential or?
0: No, so Gehrig, there is now a tie-breaking procedure that they use. I don't know if they allow still for a one-game playoff in the event that somehow it all comes, but there's a tie-breaker procedure. So those one-game playoffs are pretty much toast. I could look it up right now. It's convoluted. So, but it's a good question. I just don't have it in front of me. So there is a scenario in which it could absolutely be tied. The final spot is really kind of the best mediocre team in the league. It's unbelievable how bad the American League is this year that, in theory, you could still have a team get in with a losing record. Gehrig mentioned that the Yankees haven't hit. I just wanted to mention this before we go, that Aaron Judge, since returning, is 4-for-21 with 11 strikeouts. He's hitting 190, so Aaron Judge hasn't looked anything like himself and may not. I would keep an eye on him in the final week, but if Judge is not what he's typically capable of, that changes everything. So, we can say certainly similar things about some of the guys on the Red Sox, but Roman Anthony and Trevor Story have swung a pretty decent bat, or have swung decent bats since they've come back. Joe Murray will have you for the balance of the night. Kevin Maggiore's got your headlines here. We will catch you tomorrow on Felger and Maz and the Baseball Hour.
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29: After a day off yesterday, the Red Sox will open a three-game series tonight against the Rangers in Arlington, Texas. It marks the beginning of the final road trip of the season for the Sox as they travel to Florida for a three-game series with Tampa Bay after this series with the Rangers. Patrick Sandoval will start for the Sox tonight. The Rangers counter with Jacob DeGrom. First pitch is at 8:05. The Red Sox magic number to clinch a playoff spot is down to 5 after the Blue Jays lost to the Tigers last night. That number could get down to 3 tonight with a Red Sox win and another Jays loss. The Patriots still be back in the practice field tomorrow as they continue preparations for Sunday's home opener against the Pittsburgh Steelers. the Jets, an AFC East foe. They beat the Titans 23-10 in week one, but they did lose safety Minkah Fitzpatrick. Fitzpatrick exited the game with only six plays with a groin injury and will now reportedly miss 2 to 3 weeks. Rookie wide receiver Omar Cooper Jr. also left the game early. He had an ankle injury. The x-rays were negative on Cooper, and he could return within a month. And it's the Jets, so within a month, their season could really be over. And ESPN is reporting that Las Vegas and Seattle, they are the expansion teams in the NBA. Those are increasingly likely to be the locations of NBA expansion. 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I'm Kevin Maggiore on Boston's Home for Sports, 98.5 The Sports Hub. Joe Murray has you next in a half hour.

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1: Well, it's some Joe. We've seen it. Nobody wants

0: Welcome in, 98.5 The Sports Hub. I'm Joe Murray with you tonight, all night long. And just before you know it, guys, these full shows that we love to have every night until 11 o'clock, well, we're going to be interrupted soon enough. There'll be Bruins games as camp opens up tomorrow for the Bees. And the Celtics will open up as they had their introductory press conference today with Paul George and Mike Conley. So, these full shows, if you want to call in and you want to have some fun, these are the dog days of summer. What do they call it? The witching hour? Is that what they call it on Red Zone? Yes, this is the witching hour of fun times. So if you want to call in, the phone number is 617-779-0985. You can also join us on YouTube tonight. I'm about to pop in. It's real easy. You just go to YouTube.com. I'm going to do that right now. Oh, the Joe Murray Show is live. Boom. 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Look at this. We already got guys ready to go tonight. Matt, Ryan is in there. Silvio is in there. Prue Boy, Jack is in there. Matt Harnett is always in there. And they're ready to go tonight. Just go to YouTube.com and search 98.5 The Sports Hub. A lot to get into tonight. I did want to get into some Red Sox stuff as they do go to their final road series of the year, their final road trip of the year. Also, there's some updates on injury news. There's one on Curtis Meade that just came out within the last hour. We'll share that with you later on tonight. Tons of Patriots stuff. I want to take a look back at last year's Patriots-Steelers game. You remember what happened, do you? Do you? We'll get into that. And all week long, it's been who's going to be the target for Drake May this week with A.J. Brown down. Well, if you looked at the box score from last year, it should tell you who the number one target should be this Sunday versus the Steelers. Plenty of guys back at practice this week. Some more NFL stuff. I did want to take a look back at the 2024 quarterback draft. And how do you feel after week one? And just a lot there to get into when it comes to Drake May and the week. And I wanted to start the show off with a question. I sometimes have been called Jeopardy Joe for a reason. So I will lead off the show with a question and I will give you a take. In the form of a question, is this a must-win for the Patriots this week? Is it a must-win? You're 0-1. You're at home this week against Pittsburgh. Next week, you're at Jacksonville. Woof. Terrible spot, terrible place to play, terrible time of year. Not a good... I'll even tell you the look ahead is probably Jacksonville's a favorite. I'll tell you that in a minute. And then Buffalo on the road. You lose this week, you have a chance to start 0-4. 0-4? Yeah, there are people in the car. Come on, Joe. Hyperbole, right? Nah, you're not serious, Joe. No. Yes. You've lost to this team last year. They're supposedly better with a better defensive coordinator who beat you last year. Beat you last year when he was with the Raiders. Now he's with the Steelers, who have a new coach. And, of course, you know, similar team to last year. Still the Blitzburg defense. What does Drake May struggle with? The blitz. Is this a must-win game for the Patriots? And I already asked the question, and I'll give you my take. Yes! Yes, it is! This is a huge game. You win this week, you're back to 1-1. You found some sort of identity. You held down home field again. You go on the road with confidence against the Jacksonville Jaguars, who do have to prove that they can beat a team. And then when you have that 1-1 win, are you looking ahead to Buffalo too? Like, that spot's there. You got to win this game this week, which helps you to next week. And then a big game against Buffalo. And you're going to do all this, by the way, without A.J. Brown. You know that already. The guy you give up a first round pick for next year. That guy. So there's a lot on the line. A lot on the line this week. And I think it is a must win personally. It absolutely is a must win. So, yeah, the Patriots, as I mentioned, out without A.J. Brown. But here's one key for this week's game that I think should stand out. 11 days to prepare. 11 days to prepare. Mike Vrabel knows Aaron Rodgers. Mike Vrabel played against Aaron Rodgers. Mike Vrabel sat Aaron Rodgers, I remember. He can get after him, but he lost to Aaron Rodgers last year. He lost to him. In that matchup a year ago, Aaron Rodgers went 16 of 23 for 132 yards and two touchdowns. If you remember the two touchdowns, one was to Calvin Austin, the other was to DK Metcalf. The defense had to be better in those points. We'll get into more of what happened in last year's meeting. And just so you know, the reason why I do this exercise is because the Texans series, when they played the Texans last year in the playoffs, I went back to Drake May's first start. I went back to Stephon Diggs beating Christian Gonzalez. I went back to Kayshon Booty's touchdown. The same exact thing happened in the AFC divisional game. Remember Pop Douglas scored in that game? He did the same thing last year. You sometimes have to look back at previous meetings. You know Josh McDaniels likes to look back at those things and pull those out in big situations. So there were big plays last year. They were big plays by both Pittsburgh and the Patriots. It's a revenge game. Last year, Drake May had 5 turnovers. He's coming off of 3 in the fourth quarter on 3 consecutive drives. It's a revenge game. You should be able to stop Jaylen Warren against the run. He had 47 rushing yards a year ago and 5 catches out of the backfield. I know that the Patriots are going to lean on the offense to win games this year. I think the way to beat Pittsburgh is to make plays on defense. That will secure the win. You got to get after Aaron Rodgers. Last year, in this game, there was a turnover, an interception. Robert Spillane. I don't think Spillane was good against Seattle personally. He already missed a day of practice this week. Had an interception in last year's game and made an impact. We'll get into what Drake May did. And we'll get into what some of the receivers did in last year's game. And I'll tell you who the standout would be. But this is a must win. In week 2? Week 2? Absolutely. If you disagree, feel free to call 617-779-0985. But do you know what you have ahead the Patriots? The talk about the schedule is real, everyone. It's real. It gets more difficult. There'll be some nice, easier games. It's a gauntlet this year. This is a must win. 617-779-0985. We'll leave it there. Again, you can join us on YouTube. I already see the people in there going wild. I already see our phone lines jumping of people with thoughts on the game. Stay on hold. I'll go to you guys next. And I know that there's a couple of thoughts regarding last year's game and the Pittsburgh Steelers. If anybody watched the game this weekend, wasn't pretty. Woof. Very, very bad game. We'll take a quick break. I'm Joe Murray. 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
6: Think about the potential that the Patriots could go 0-2 if they lose this week and start the season that way, and how detrimental that would be to the rest of the season. Would you call this a must-win for the Patriots this weekend?
7: I do. I look at this as a must-win because if you don't win this game, then what are you starting the season like 2-6? It could get ugly fast without AJ Brown in this lineup. Like already, you're looking at starting behind at 0-1 against a backup quarterback. So, I say this is a must-win for the Patriots. I guess I wouldn't go so far as to call it a must-win for Drake May, but I do think that he's got to play a lot better. To put some of those haters to rest, because now you've seen the four postseason games where he didn't play that well. You've got week one against the Seahawks, and there's a kind of built-in excuse there because of the level of defenses that he's played. The Steelers defense is decent, but they're not up to that same caliber. So I look at this as there being a lot of pressure on Drake May to perform and play a lot better than he's played in his last five games.

0: All right, back here on 98.5 The Sports Up. That was Doug Kye to the Boston Herald on Boston's Enter the Chat on Nesson. 4 o'clock every day. Go check that out. It's good to have him on today. And is it a must-win game? You heard it there. It is. I never thought week two of an NFL season I'd be saying that. But it is. Your thoughts, 617-779-0985. We're on YouTube as well. I see everybody already on there. People are already saying, Joe, what are you talking about? How can a second game of the year be a must-win? Because it is. I think Jacksonville, I already have Jacksonville as a loss, by the way. Loss. Buffalo, it's 50-50, but come on. You start 0-3, 1-2. I just got a text message from one James Stewart. 0-4, Joe, are you crazy? Yes! Yes, I am! I am crazy. You lose to the bum Steelers? Sorry, Steelers. That old Aaron Rodgers? You're 0-2. Then you're going to Jacksonville against Duval. And you got to stop all the guys that they're throwing to. And then you go to Buffalo, where they're opening up their stadium, I believe, Thursday night. And then they'll have another game there. Yeah. 0-4 is on the table if you lose this week. If you lose this week, 0-4 is on the table. Skaz, I'll let you get in before we go to the calls. But do you think, James Scaramuzzino, that it is a must-win this week?
1: Yeah, I don't know how you could feel anything else, Joe, looking at the schedule like you mentioned. Before the season, we talked about, you know, the gauntlet and how this year was going to be much different than last year. There was going to be no schedule talk, or maybe there will be a lot of schedule talk if the Patriots do falter. But I would say, if anything, week one makes me feel worse about the schedule. If we're looking, you know, in the rear view now, week one in totality, Jacksonville looked tremendous. I know the Browns stink, but I thought Liam Cohen, we know he's done well there. He has Trevor Lawrence humming. That offense looked good. Buffalo, obviously, you know, won in Houston, a tough place to win, a place they haven't won in a long time. The Raiders, I think, are better than we expected. I know, obviously, they didn't have a tough week one opponent, but if they're competent, that's not a layup. The Jets certainly looked better than I thought they were going to look. So even the games that were supposed to be easy wins outside of maybe Miami, you know, look a little tougher. You could go the other way and say Green Bay and the Chargers might stink. But this, you know, opening month and a half, Joe, is no joke for this team.
0: Teams that start 0-2 don't normally make the playoffs.
1: No, I mean, we have the data to back it up, Joe.
0: Yeah, and you know what? I might look it up just to be on the... I think the Pats have started 0-2 before and have won. I think they're one of the teams. But, like, those were special teams, right? Those were, you know, legendary teams. You start 0-2 generally. Yep, stats, don't lie. You don't make the playoffs. So, yes, when Jay Stu just texted me, 0-4, Joe, are you serious? Only if you lose this weekend. Kendra checking in. Duval, that's right. That's the look ahead. The look ahead when you lose, if you lose, is Duval. Staring at me, Skaz. Oh.
2: Duval.
0: There it is. That's what's staring at you if you lose. It's staring at you if you win anyways.
2: But Duval.
0: But you're 1-1, right? You win this week, you're 1-1. I mean, is it a 50-50 game? Because I think you're at a disadvantage. Personally, I've seen the Patriots play there before in week 2 and 3. It's too hot. They suck. And guess what? The Bills will be on a look-ahead spot. You got to win this week. It's absolutely a must-win. It's absolutely a must-win. Can't remember the last time I've done that on a week 2.
1: Don't you think Thursday Night Football could have something to do with that, too, if the Bills are sitting at 2-0 already? And you know that going into your game against the Steelers. So you're going to be two games behind them. They have the Chargers at home and then you.
0: So the Chargers need to bounce back.
1: But that's going to be the Bills on a long week.
0: Yep.
1: Waiting for Justin Herbert. A guy who, you know, hasn't exactly been great. He's been sacked more times in his career than Andrew Luck. So things are not going well.
0: Did you see that? You saw that stat?
1: Yeah, I did see that stat.
0: I couldn't believe that one.
1: Significantly more than Andrew Luck.
0: Just to hold that for a second here, because I want to make it known that the Pats have to win this week and it's a must win. There was like some sort of stat out there today that showed that Justin Herbert's been sacked more in 94 games than Andrew Luck was. Andrew Luck retired because of... No, but do we think that the decline in play could be about that? I don't think I'm ready to say that yet, but, you know.
1: And you started looking at Joe Alt.
0: Yeah.
1: And when, Slater there.
0: Everyone else that's been hurt. They lost their center already this year that they signed. No, but that's like something to keep an eye on. And you know, by the way, did you watch Greg Russo and all those guys this week for the Bills? They're licking their chops.
1: Look pretty good to me.
0: Opening night. Oh, opening night at their stadium. All right. We'll open up the phone lines to you at 617-779-0985. It's a must win. I don't care how you spin it, guys. I don't know how you spin it. And this isn't me stirring the pot to try to get phone calls. It's reality. You lost to this team last year, and you didn't think you'd lose to them. And the defensive coordinator that's here beat you when he was with the Raiders. Ralph is in Cranston. What's up, Ralph?
3: Hey, Joe. Well, it's a super important game. I mean, would I say it's a must? Well, I mean, you know, the season isn't over if they lose it. But, you know, you said a revenge game. I call them emotional games. That's why I thought the Patriots were going to win Sunday. They had everything. I mean, they had every emotional edge. Drake May, the running backs, they couldn't run the ball at all. The head coach with the fire. You know, it's funny because, yeah, they do have a tough schedule. But when you talk about, you know, you lost Brown, the two guys last year, the big play guys, were Diggs and Booty. And you got rid of both of them. I would have... At least one of them I would have brought back. Now that you don't have Brown, there is so much pressure on this new receiver. And yeah, I'll tell you what, if he can't take pressure, he dropped that ball. We're looking at him. How can you drop the ball? It's almost impossible to drop that ball. But if he can't take, you know, big pressure, he's not going to last here. He's going to get booed off the field. But I don't like right now. I don't like what I'm seeing with their receivers. I think they relied too much on Brown. And I loved Diggs. I love Booty. You know, those are the big play guys

0: Thanks, Ralph. Appreciate you, bud. It's a big game. Yeah, it's a kind of big game. It's a sort of sneaky big game. Whatever you want to call it, they can't lose. You can't lose. You can't start the Super Bowl loss season with all the expectations 0-2.
1: Yeah, Joe. So is it a must win or a can't lose? Which one is it?
0: A must win. No, it's a must win.
1: I don't know. I think it's a can't lose.
0: Like, if you play well and lose.
1: You can't lose to old man Rodgers.
0: I watched the game. They beat the Falcons with Cooper Rush and Alex Van Pelt. Like, that's who they... And by the way, Nick Folk's the kicker for the Falcons. He missed two kicks. By the way, their kicker missed a field goal to would have covered the spread even more, but it was 6.5. They won by 7. Depends on where you got the number. I see you guys on hold. I see a couple of guys here. I just wanted to mention this quickly. Last year, do you know who the leading receiver was in week 2? Do you know, Skaz, the answer? I know I put it in the email.
1: Like for the Patriots or something?
0: Yeah, like last year in week 2, do you know who the top receiver was or the top option was for the Patriots in week 2 last year?
1: Off the top of my head, I mean, I would guess it's going to be someone that's going to surprise me, Joe.
0: Hunter Henry.
1: Okay, that's not so surprising then. So you're saying we need more Hunter Henry.
0: Well, Hunter Henry had 8 catches last year. Pulling up the box score here. They lost 21-14. Drake May went 28 for 37, 268 yards, 2 touchdowns, 1 interception, sacked 5 times, and had how many fumbles? 4! Oh, no, Ramondre had 2. May had 1, Gibson had 1. Woof. That's 5 turnovers, right? Yeah. Hunter Henry, 8 catches, 90 yards, 2 touchdowns. Hunter Henry. Get him involved. Get him involved. He had 8 catches, and he had averaged 11 yards a catch, 18 for a long. The rest of the Patriots that are still on the team, because Hooper's no longer here and Booty's no longer here. Matt Collins had 4 for 27. Travion Henderson had 3 for 19. And Kyle Williams, 1 for 8. Demario Douglas, 2 for 7. You don't have Austin Hooper or Kayshon Booty or Stephon Diggs or anybody else, really. They're gone. Who's going to be the top option this week? I say it's Hunter Henry. Let's talk to Carson. What's up, Carson? You're on 98.5 The Sports Hub.
2: Why did the Patriots trade Kayshon Booty? Because now that A.J. Brown's hurt, we have no good receivers.
0: Huh? What?
2: Why did they trade Kayshon Booty? Because now that A.J. Brown is hurt, we have no good receivers.
0: You don't think they have any good receivers?
2: Kinda. Because I don't think they should have traded Kayshon Booty.
0: Yeah. Hey, thanks, Carson. Appreciate you. You think that they should have traded Kayshon Booty? Street Team Joe's here today.
3: I agree with Carson. They should not have traded Kayshon.
0: Yeah. Maybe.
3: This is exactly the worst fear that we were imagining.
0: Did you have that conversation with him before you
3: I did. Carson's the man. He moved to Charlotte, but he still remains loyal to his Boston
0: roots.
3: And then
0: you decided to put him on hold.
3: Well, his dad was there with him. They were both talking to me. But yeah, Carson's awesome.
0: All right.
3: Well, you don't like Carson?
0: No, he's cool.
3: He knew what he was talking about. He might have gotten a little nervous on air, but we were having a good back and forth. Yeah.
1: They were chopping it up extensively back here, Joe.
0: But if they were chopping it up, did we have to put him on the air? Didn't he already answer the question?
1: Well, that's kind of, yeah. No comment.
0: Do I sound like a jerk now?
1: No. I thought he was a fine caller.
0: We've had kids on the air before.
1: Yeah, he thought he was fine. Joe talked to him for like 6 minutes.
0: Oh, really?
3: But was he wrong, though? I mean, his take was correct.
0: Is he a Charlotte Hornets fan?
3: No, he said he's still a Celtics fan.
1: All of a sudden, I just hear him. You know, I didn't realize he was talking to a child. But yeah, he's asking a million questions back there.

0: there.
1: And Will wants to make sure to let us all know that it wasn't him.
2: Of course. Throwing me under the bus, Billy.
1: Okay, we do accept all ages.
2: Did we establish a nickname for Will?
1: Will?
0: I think he's a Billy.
1: Billy.
2: Billy, that's where we're going. Willie and Billy is the intern's
1: name.
2: He's
1: names. Will right now.
0: Lukey.
1: Lukey's done on that one. Anyways, let's see what Danny in Dorchester has to say.
3: Hey, man, give me some rope here. But this Mike Frabel and Drake May, they're suspect, like you say, Joe. They're suspect. I mean, Drake May, God's gift to quarterback play, and now he stinks. And this Mike Frabel, we come to find out, he was kissing babies last year, and he's playing footsie with the sideline reporter. They're suspect, Joe. What do you think? They're suspect.
1: Appreciate you thinking that they're suspect. Did he just want to say that, you think, or did he really feel that way?
0: I think it's fair if a Patriots fan feels that way.
1: Have you ever just yelled out one day, yes, suspect?
0: I'm more of a smelly guy, Joe.
1: Yeah.
0: I get the sniffer out now from just being around the reverse osmosis of Joe.
1: I do feel validated about the Bill O'Brien was suspect, though.
0: You've hit on a couple suspects. Alex Van Punt was one of them for sure.
1: Yeah, I liked him in the end. Well, who was the other guy, though, that was on the team? He was helping Drake May last year. He was the old Giants coach, head coach.
0: Oh, wow. McAdoo there. Benny McAdoo, right?
1: Who did I have? McAdoo May?
0: Yeah, you were early on the petition.
1: I made a graphic that
0: said
1: you're
0: making political signs. You're making, you know, yard signs.
1: McAdoo
0: for him.
1: May, 25, 26. I can't remember what it was. Man, people are really worried about these wide receivers, huh? I mean, I don't know. They're built to run the football. They only need two receivers, right? Like, if they're going to put two tight ends and a fullback on the field, don't you really only need two wide receivers? And it's Romeo Doubs and it's Mac Hollins. And then when you got to go to another guy, you'll put Kyle Williams out there. Maybe Efton Chisholm gets some looks.
0: DeMario.
1: Efton Chisholm. Eastern Washington University. When he plays, he's productive. I mean, are you... Oh, God. Oh, maybe it is bad.
0: Joe, if we're doing the Efton Chisholm thing in week two, it's bad.
1: It's bad. It's bad. Oh, I made a comment earlier today on Nesson, and people weren't happy with it, Skaz.
0: No.
1: I thought Drake May threw two hospital balls in the game. Two. One to Hunter Henry. Was that out of the half, by the way? What was that? I don't know. Hunter Henry, like, got the wind knocked out of him. I do feel that the throw to A.J. Brown that he got hurt on, I'm not saying that's why A.J. Brown got hurt. I think it was a low ball. And he went down to go get it because he's A.J. Brown and he hurt himself.
0: It was a bad throw. I don't think anyone can disagree with that.
1: It was a bad throw.
0: Hospital ball, you know, maybe not exactly the phrasing I would use, but regardless, a bad, costly throw, put his wide receiver in a bad position.
1: Thank you. Got chirped for that one today.
0: No.
1: Got chirped for it. Drake May throws bad passes and gets guys hurt.
0: Anybody at Nesson, you have any immaculate inning takes for you over there?
1: I said that I thought it was. We actually did top five. Want to do that later?
0: What?
1: Top five baseball achievements.
0: And winning the World Series. Well, no, one. No, the like, rest, no, like, four through five. Like, yeah, what
1: like
0: would
1: the
0: I care?
1: Cycle.
0: I don't care.
1: Okay, well,
0: immaculate can... inning's nice. Like, you know, I don't think overrated. We should crap all over it. But why is it overrated, though? It's
1: cool.
0: It's doing your job in the most efficient way possible. Isn't that what we strive for?
1: That was Lucy's take. She basically said, isn't that just doing your job?
0: Like, really well. I mean, I'm a fan of that.
1: Yeah. That's what she said. She said that you're just doing your job really well.
0: I think the way in which he did it was very endearing and cool.
1: Yeah, he had a cool little wink. When's the game tonight? 8 o'clock?
0: I believe so.
1: Oh, yeah, they're playing in Texas.
0: Texas, yes.
1: Everything's bigger out there. Ralphie's in Methuen.
4: Hey, how you doing? I'm going to switch right to the immaculate inning thing. I mean, if there's going to be an immaculate inning, it's going to be right to Pedro Martinez's 99 All-Star game with an immaculate five outs. As far as the wide receivers go, this Patriots team has nothing besides A.J. Brown now that he's out. I mean, they were talking earlier on the Patriots.com, Sunshine.com, about, you know, the Lions doing better. Drake May's got all this time. If he had all this time and the line was doing better, why is he throwing three picks in the end of the game the other night and forcing things? Because he was getting rushed out of the pocket? Thanks, buddy. Have a good night.
1: Thank you. Was that immaculate? I don't think Pedro was immaculate, was it? I'm not even going to look it up. I don't think it was. He did strike out three guys in a row, but was it on nine pitches? He struck out five in a row. Was it on three, six, nine, 12, 15?
0: I don't think so.
1: I don't either. I lived it. I was there, but I don't remember that. Wouldn't we talk about that? The immaculate All-Star game. Wow, it's like winning the MVP of the All-Star game. Does it even matter anymore? Noah is in Worcester. Noah.
5: What's up, Joe? What's up, other Joe? I just wanted to circle back. I don't know if you remember, we talked a few weeks ago. I called in about your Super Bowl or bust take, and then you said that you were going to laugh at me when A.J. Brown goes crazy and goes for 1,000 yards and this and that. I just wanted to check in on you, see how that's looking.
1: Is this a blah?
5: What's that?
1: Are you trying to blah me right now?
5: No, I mean, I just think it was a scorching hot take at the time to put that much stock in A.J. Brown and this team going to the Super Bowl.
1: Why?
5: Because A.J. Brown's been notoriously relatively unreliable. He's got, you know, an attitude thing. He's got injury things.
1: He went to back-to-back Super Bowls.
5: Drake May's been to a Super Bowl, and I'm not totally sold on him yet either.
1: So the fact that A.J. Brown went to back-to-back Super Bowls and won one, you don't have expectations?
5: I didn't think it would move the needle that much. I didn't think it would make the team Super Bowl or bust.
1: Okay. So where are you going now? You're trying to say that you called in and said they're not Super Bowl or bust, and now they're without A.J. Brown, so you're calling in to say, now, Joe, how do they look?
5: Yeah, pretty much. So do you still think it's Super Bowl or bust?
1: So you're blaming me.
5: You could say that.
1: Yeah, but what if they win 15 in a row?
5: If they win 15 in a row, Joe, I will buy you a meal at the Calhouns.
1: Nah, I don't need that. I already got that. You're trying to blab me right now, and I don't like it.
5: But I think the odds of that happening are slim to none, personally.
1: So if they
5: I wouldn't love that. I'm a fan of the team.
1: They could go 0-3, beat Buffalo, and still make the playoffs.
5: I think they'll still probably be a playoff team, but I think they'll be a first round exit.
1: Is a playoff team a good team?
5: Yeah, I never said that they'd be a bad team. It's not a Super Bowl or a bust team. They'll be a fringe playoff team and be a first round exit.
1: That would be a disappointment.
5: I'd be a little disappointed in that. But so, I think now that's kind of the reality.
1: So are you going to be disappointed in the Patriots? I'm confused. Are you already disappointed in the Patriots? Or are you just trying to blame me?
5: I'm a little disappointed. I thought they would look a little better than this.
1: Do you know this guy, Joe? This is one of your boys?
2: I play basketball with him.
1: No, okay. Hey, give me a scouting report on Joe Arianno basketball, please.
0: An honest one?
5: He's better than me. I'll give you that.
0: Well, that doesn't sound like a high bar, if we're being honest.
2: Hey,
0: but
2: that was an athlete. I do
5: no,
2: have like
5: no,
2: five
5: he's pretty
2: years
5: good. He's pretty
2: one.
5: Good.
1: Hey, so do you think Joe's
5: got some pickup game?
1: Do you think he's trying to blame me right now? Like, Joe, you said Super Bowl bust. Bleh. Now they don't have A.J. Brown. Bleh. Is that what he's doing to me right now?
0: Well, Joe, did you say that?
1: I said Super Bowl bust. I did say that. So this is fair?
0: That was Will that said that, not me.
1: What makes you think they can't make the Super Bowl?
0: I never said that. But I don't think
1: they
0: can.
1: But why are we playing?
0: I saw Patrick Mahomes play last night, Joe, so I'm out on the Patriots making the Super Bowl this year.
1: So you're already done too?
0: I'm getting close, Joe. I'm getting close.
1: Joe, are you in or out? We'll do that later.
2: I'm a hard maybe.
0: 50-50, yes.
1: Yeah. Is this where we're at right
2: Glass
1: now?
2: Half empty.
0: Joe, they lose to the Steelers. They're not winning the Super Bowl.
1: This is my point.
0: I'm with you. I'm agreeing with
1: you. Thank you.
6: I'm not out.
1: Hey, where are you coming from, Will?
6: I'm not out yet.
1: All right. Well, you just grabbed the mic past Street Team Joe. You're supposed to get introduced.
0: We'll
1: just let you on the air. You got to be introduced.
0: He
1: grabbed the mic and just started talking.
0: Yeah, Joe. He's hosting a show back here.
1: And then threw Joe under the table for answering the kid call.
0: That is also true.
1: So, yes, everyone's panicking. The season's over. They're a disappointment. Blah, AJ Brown.
0: I mean, the guest we have scheduled tonight told us it's a must-win, Joe.
1: Oh, that was Doug Kind. We have Evan Lazar later on tonight.
0: Oh, my apologies.
1: No, we had Doug. Well, Doug was on TV earlier. Man, we used to have Doug on all the time anyways.
0: I mean, must-win. That's scary words to hear week two, Joe.
1: Must-win. Must-win. All right, we'll go to break. Hey, is there pressure on Drake May? Drew Bledsoe, you guys know him, right? He spoke. We'll find that audio somewhere back there. I'm Joe Marinetti and found the Sports Hub.
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1: All right, Red Sox begin a road trip tonight in Texas, their final road trip of the year. They're in Texas, and Patrick Sandoval will be on the mound. Baseball. Patriots practice again today. Travion Henderson there. Ben Brown was there. And everybody seemed pretty happy to be there, I think. 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

0: All right, back here on 98.5 The Sports Hub. The hell is that? Is that music? Oh. Skaz, I'm sorry I didn't set you up during the break here, but see if Drew Bledsoe talking is in the system. It would have been from today. He was on Yahoo. And we all know Drew Bledsoe, right? Played for the Patriots, number one overall pick, knows a little something about pressure, played in one Super Bowl. Do you remember when Drew Bledsoe came in after Tom Brady got hurt? Remember? Joe, were you alive? Was Street Team Joe alive for that? 2001? Was he alive? Or would have been 02?
1: He was alive, but young.
0: How old were you?
1: I was 8, I believe.
0: Did you watch the game?
1: 8 or 9, yeah.
0: Absolutely. Do you remember the game?
1: I don't really remember. My first real football memories are Ty Law intercepting Peyton Manning 3 times. Like, I remember the Super Bowls, but not... I remember, you know, the Panthers won the most, probably.
0: Yeah, Tom Brady got hurt. He hurt his ankle. And Bledsoe had to come in. And he threw a touchdown pass to David Patton in the back of the end zone. And then the Pats defense did well. And then Troy Brown... No. There was a punt block. And Troy Brown got it and then pitched it to Antoine Harris, who took it yard. It was awesome. Bledsoe almost gave the game away, but he didn't. They won, and they went to the Super Bowl. And then, imagine Bledsoe or Brady. Bledsoe or Brady in the Super Bowl. Who's going to play in the Super Bowl? Bledsoe or Brady. Oh, it was lovely. And by the way, the Steelers, when they lost, oh, Jerome Bettis' poor little face. The Steelers, I hate them. They're a team I get up for, man.
1: They never beat the Pats, though, really.
0: Never. Well, they might have.
1: Like the Ravens.
0: I can't really remember. Yeah.
1: The Ravens beat them in a playoff game. More of a rival to me than the Steelers. The Steelers were Brady. Brady destroyed Polamalu.
0: Who do you think was the biggest rival? Would you still say the Colts?
1: It's almost like two different eras, you know?
0: Denver, too.
1: Like, you could say the Colts, Denver, and Baltimore.
0: Like, they always got the tomato can Jaguars. No offense.
1: Yeah, but the Colts became one, too, for a while there. Like, Andrew Luck in the
0: Andrew
1: first
0: Luck
1: round.
0: No, yeah, that was bad. I remember when they beat Tim Tebow. That was bad, too. Oh. Wait. The Tim Tebow game, was that against the Steelers? It was, right?
1: Demaryius Thomas,
0: that
1: RIP.
0: Pass. That's right. Oh, the Steelers. Drew Bledsoe's talked about pressure. Let's hear a little bit from Drew.
2: How much pressure do you think Drake May is feeling? What, like, I'm assuming this game magnifies it a little bit, but being in the Super Bowl, coming in after Brady, getting those comps because he played so well last year, what's that pressure feel like as a quarterback?
3: You know, it's something you either enjoy or you need to pick a different position, quite honestly. You know, you have to be emotionally stable. You have to embrace, you know, that quote unquote pressure. You know, they like the cliche is that pressure is a privilege because people expect a lot of you. And this kid seems to have just a great head on his shoulders. He's got a great support staff around him. I think you're going to see him have a big, big year. You know, one quarter of football doesn't make a whole season. It was a pretty rough quarter for him, but I think you're going to see really great things from him again this year, just like you did last year.
0: That's true. He's not on the payroll. Not on the payroll. Doesn't carry the water. But he believes. You think he carries the water? Who do you think he bends the knee to?
1: I mean, he's around often, wouldn't you say?
0: He's promoting his wine.
1: Yeah, I think he likes that relationship, Joe.
0: Oh, he likes being the former quarterback of the Patriots with a Super Bowl ring.
1: Yes.
0: Two, technically. One he didn't win.
1: What, do you think he's going to come out and crap on the Patriots?
0: Well, he traded him to the Bills. Well, dude, all I can hear is you talking, bro. This dude back here, Will, what the hell's he talking about?
1: I couldn't tell you.
0: But all I can hear, you're talking to me. And all I can hear is him. Right? No, you heard him, right?
1: I all night.
0: Street Team Joe, what the hell was he talking about? Don't let him take the mic from you.
4: Another call defending the kid.
0: That was Jake. Oh, Jake? Wait, a caller defended the kid?
4: Someone's calling in defending the kid.
0: Yeah, the kid's great. I have no problem with the kid. The kid's fine. It's not about the kid. It was that Street Team Joe answered all the questions and still put him through. They're called call screeners. You screen the call, and then if it's good enough, you put him through.
4: Joe, I just want to say, I was making that kid's day, and you are ruining his
0: day. I like the kid. It's not about the kid.
1: Yeah, you big meanie, you Joe big Murray.
0: The kid is cool. Call the kid back. Put him on.
4: Carson, call back.
0: Call back, Carson. Call back.
4: He had good points. Booty should be here.
0: Booty got traded because they didn't want to dress him because he doesn't play special tapes. So instead, they shipped him off because they like him, and they put him on the Texans. And now he's not here anymore, and then A.J. Brown got hurt, and now they don't have him or Diggs, and I don't know what to tell you. They had it all figured out. I didn't.
1: So what about Drew Bledsoe's comments?
0: His pressure.

0: Nico's in Burlington. Hi, Nico.
1: Hey, Joe. I just wanted to follow up on that complete joker that called in earlier, trying to give you a hard time about AJ and how he, you know, he's trouble, he's this, he's that. The guy's unbelievable, man. I truly was heartbroken when he got hurt, but it just seemed like after he left the game, I don't know if he was, you know, starting to heat up and they had the whole game plan around him, but you know, it's going to be tough, man. And now you see Booty over there with Nico Collins, and he's probably going to be playing well over there. But I think Matt Collins is going to be the wide receiver one. So him and Hunter Henry. So I think that's what we're going to see this week.
0: And they're big boys, and Drake may like some big.
1: That's it. High point catches over the middle, third and eight, right? We're not running the ball every first down.
0: There you go, Nico. Thank you, sir. Anthony in Cohasset. Hi, Anthony.
2: Yeah, so I don't want to go too far on defending the kid. I don't think you really answered the question, though.
0: Oh, I didn't. Did I just answer it? They traded Kayshon Booty because he only plays wide receiver. He doesn't play special teams, so they thought that they would be better off to trade him and get an asset for it because there might be some games where he's inactive, and they might have to use other guys on the roster because they play multiple positions.
2: And I hear you. He would not have been active in that game last week. That would have been a perfect game, an ugly game where he would have, you know, potentially been one of those guys that came up with a big catch. But yes, he wasn't going to dress. First of all, I don't buy that whole thing around like they traded him because they're nice guys and they wanted to give him a break somewhere else. Like, that just doesn't happen.
0: Well, Anthony, I will push back on that one. Bill Belichick would send you to literally the worst team ever. He would send Jamie Collins to the Browns or Richard Seymour to the Raiders. He never sent guys to good destinations.
2: All right. I'm with you. He is a guy that would have been pretty darn useful this week, which probably is going to be another muck it up type of game.
0: Can I give you another one? Remember Joe Milton? They sent him to Dallas.
2: Yeah, because you're bringing up 6th-round draft picks, which is my other point here. So if you take a look back at what they traded him for, the history of Patriots 6th-round draft picks is not good.
0: But you just brought up Kayshon Booty and DeMario Douglas. They're 2 6th-round picks that are on the team now.
2: No, one of them is, and one of them didn't do anything.
0: Wait a second. You're crapping on 6th-round picks, but this is who we're talking about. We're talking about 6th-round picks, bro.
2: Yeah, are those guys currently contributing to the team?
0: No, but you're trying to defend the kid about Kayshon Booty. That was your call.
2: Go back and look at the rest of the picks.
0: Anthony, no, you're moving the goalpost. I don't like it. No. Right? Didn't that guy move the goalpost? You know the saying, move the goalpost? That guy was doing it. He goes, yeah, but Joe, look up how many 6th-round picks they were. Yet you're defending the guy who called in about a 6th-round pick, and then I gave you 6th-round picks, and then you wanted to tell me that the Patriots don't do favors for guys. But yet I just told you who they did favors for. So you got moving the damn goalpost. I don't like that guy. Out. No more calls from Cohasset or Abington. I never liked those towns. Weymouth, too. Out.
3: You really think Booty would have been inactive against Seattle?
0: I don't know. That guy moved the goalpost. Do you agree?
3: Why are you yelling at me for?
0: No, dude. Guys, didn't that guy move the goalpost?
3: It's like one of those college towns after a big win when they just rip the goalposts out and take them to the nearest body of water. That's what that guy was doing on that call.
0: No, you can take calls from the towns. I'm sorry. Everything I said, he spun. My head hurts from spinning. And he called to defend the kid. The kid did nothing wrong. Carson, call back. He lives in Charlotte. He ain't listening. 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And Valvoline is an oil change, the official oil change of busy people. I was having a good day. I don't know what set me off. Something did. Maybe it was Will. Don't move the goalposts on me. 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